That one was Mujigae, or Rainbow, from Im Young-ung. Today, we've prepared only songs with Korean titles for the two-hour show. Maybe for your song requests as well, you could stick to that theme. So the official title is in Korean. Of course, we give you the English equivalents, and sometimes there are double releases, but we are saying mainly the Korean title is the main one. Okie dokie. Im Young-ung there, kicking us off. So it is Friday, October 9th, which is Hangul Day, or Hangulnal in Korean. What am I talking about here for the hashtag? The writing system created by King Sejong so that people could easily read and write, and it's the one used by the Korean people. Let's see what we've got in terms of guesses. Yana says Hangul in Korean, in Hangul as well, of course. And then Betty20 says Hangul, or in English, H-A-N-G-U-L is the hashtag Hangul. And then we've got Taliswink and Siska on board as well. Greetings to you. And ding dong dang, you are correct for the hashtag. Of course, for Hangul Day or Hangulnal, it has to be Hangul. And you can romanize it as H-A-N-G-U-E-L, I've seen, or E-U-L, is it? Hangul? E-U-L, I think, would be the other way for the vowel sound. But in this case, I think G-U-L does make sense, right? Hangul, Hangul. It is Sun Urimal. Of course, this does not come from Hancha. And Hangul is the writing system. Also, I suppose you could call it a reading system as well for the Korean people. So, some words and expressions featuring Hangul include Hangul Machumbop, which is the spelling rules, or Hangul orthography, the rules that must be followed when writing in Hangul. And then Hangul Irim is a pure Korean name, which is created using no Hanja, or Chinese Sino-Korean characters, right? A lot of traditional names are from Hanja, but more recently, you're seeing ones that do not have a Hanja meaning. They're still spelled in Hangul in everyday usage, but they often do have the separate Hanja meanings behind them. And then today, Hangulnal is Hangul Day, the day commemorating the creation and proclamation of Hangul. So send in your song requests. Like I said, maybe it'd be fun to stick along with our producer Minnie's theme, where all the songs have to be Hangul titles, and we can keep on doing that throughout the 2 hours. It doesn't have to be. We're not going to be strict about that. So if you do have just a Korean bit of music that you want to take on board, then certainly request it to us. Since this year marks the 100th anniversary of the establishment of Hangul Day, a wide variety of Hangul-themed events are taking place all across Korea. Among them, the event that catches my eye the most is the Hangul media facade projected onto the outer walls of Gwanghwamun Gate. The 24 consonants and vowels of Hangul emerge one by one from the darkness to form constellations, flow into mountains, water, nature, and life, and finally come together as one name alongside Gwanghwamun's traditional Tanchong patterns. Tanchong being those, I believe it's five traditional colors that are on the eaves and the underpart of the roofs. Isn't it amazing just imagining the consonants and vowels unfolding into such a magnificent story, seeing Hangul expressed in such diverse ways and reinterpreted from fresh perspectives really reminds me of what a fascinating and wonderful writing system it truly is. We've talked about this before, right? There are other native tribes in other parts of the world, I think primarily it was one in Indonesia, that adopted this as their writing system, which was quite unbelievable because they didn't have their own writing system and they used it for the sounds that they make in terms of communication with one another. Coming up on this edition of the show, we've got Morning Buzz introducing the cultural news that Korea's woken up to. Then we've got our daily Korean sentence where we'll put Hangul into a line to learn together.
And then in hour number two, it's a Friday today, but we have switched things up this week, haven't we? Where Lara Benito helped us out with the 10th anniversary special on Wednesday. So today in part two, we'll be joined by Colin for our usual Wednesday segment, K-Life A to Z, where he explains an aspect of career in such depth, it always takes me aback. Let's jump into our second track of the day. It's Omji with Osawa. The official English title is Meow the Secret Boy.

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What has captured the attention of Korea this very morning? Let's check it out on Morning Buzz. Korean audio guides. The Ministry of Foreign Affairs is installing Korean locations this year. The Grand Egyptian Museum, the ABBA Museum in Sweden, and the Simon Janashia Museum of Georgia. Just last month, the ministry also completed the installation of a Korean audio guide at the Roman Forum archaeological site in Rome, Italy. Since 2018, the Ministry of Foreign Affairs has supported installing Korean audio guides at major art galleries and museums worldwide. This initiative is expected to help Korean tourists gain a deeper understanding of local cultural heritage, while serving as a meaningful opportunity to promote Korean culture globally. A handwritten letter returned in response to an apology for interfloor noise. A photo of a handwritten letter received from a downstairs neighbor, shared under the title Our Warm Apartment, has gone viral on social media. The letter, penned directly by the downstairs resident, offered holidays greetings alongside comforting words for the neighbors raising young children. The neighbor wrote, "How exhausting must it be to stress over downstairs noise on top of everything else," adding, "I understand completely, so please don't worry and live comfortably." Amid continuous conflicts between neighbors over interfloor noise, the downstairs resident's thoughtful consideration toward a family raising young kids serves as a touching reminder of the value of neighborly warmth. The 2026 League of Legends World Championship theme song. The theme song Know My Name and its music video for the 2026 League of Legends World Championship will be released today at 10 a.m. Centered around Faker Lee Sang-hyuk, the music video chronicles T1's journey towards securing a three-peat at the World Championship. Rather than focusing solely on moments of victory, it highlights the defeats and challenges Lee Sang-hyuk faced, along with the process of overcoming them. The song is performed by True Damage, a virtual hip-hop group composed of five LOL champions. The voice of Akali was once again performed by Soyeon of Idol. Check out the music and experience the epic narrative of Faker Lee Sang-hyuk and T1's historic third consecutive championship. Siska saying, "Oh, such a nice neighbor from downstairs." Yeah, a lot of families with kids are always telling their little children, "Stop running, stop making noise, downstairs going to complain, blah, blah, blah." And so to get that letter really would be comforting. I don't think families would take advantage of it. They wouldn't be like, "Okay, run as much as you want." They'd be like, "Still be careful," but that's lovely. We've got shout outs for Yana. For Faker, absolutely love him. Taliswink from Brazil, also a big fan. And Siska saying a virtual hip-hop group that's new. I think this has been done for the project, right? That is for the LOL champions. I don't know if they'll be doing activities for mainstream music. Mr. D saying the second story, really heartwarming indeed in that holiday period. Yeah, as today is Hangul Day as well, there'll be 3 days maybe spent at home by some families. You also say, "I remember the audio guide when added to some Korean ones. Lee Byung-hun did something maybe in the UK. I did see him talking about an exhibition that was back

by Samsung, I believe, at the British Museum, if I'm not mistaken. Hangul messages coming in as well, but we'll save those for after our song break. So what do you have to say about Hangul? Do you know it well? Are you looking forward to diving deeper into our alphabet system? We'll be back after this from Soyeon of Idol with Nangman Ponegi, Goodbye Romance.

I love Soyeon. And now I think she's so mainstream from Idol fame, but she's been doing stuff with League of Legends and their soundtrack for a while now, if I'm not mistaken. I always love hearing her voice. Don't forget that Arirang Radio is conducting a survey with Gallup Korea to hear your opinions on the station. 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Click on the banner on the left-hand side of the player. The link is also on the Arirang Radio app. And if you're down on Jeju-do Island, you might meet our researchers on the street. And we'd really appreciate your participation. It would really be helpful for Arirang Radio. Let's see. Talking about the hashtag of Hangul, I saw a message from Yana saying, in the modern days, the Hangul keyboard comes in handy so much when learning. But I think writing letters to artists I love pushed me to manually write in Hangul many times. Yeah, I think writing with your hand and how the movements are linked to your brain is still really beneficial compared to just pushing a button on a keyboard. Ben says, what comes to my mind for Hangul? Another favorite word of mine is 시작합니다 and 출발. All kind of similar. 시작 meaning to start, 출발 meaning to leave and basically start a journey. Panda says, my Korean name in Hangul is Nari. Nari. Ooh, that's very beautiful as well, isn't it? Okay, we're going to be getting to song requests today, and we're trying to encourage you to choose ones with the Hangul titles, because that's our theme throughout the next hour and a half or so. And so our next one is going to be played for Benedict in Manila. You've said Vix's Dowonggyeong, and that's the word for Shangri-La, isn't it? Great choice.

0: Daily Korean Sentences. Putting our hashtag Hangul into a line to learn together. 내가 가장 좋아하는 한글 단어는 땡땡이야. Shall we find out in which situations this phrase fits best? Here we go. It's breakfast time and an elementary school daughter is asking her dad a question.
1: Dad, today is Hangul Day, you know. What is your favourite Hangul word?
2: Asking out of nowhere? I can't quite think of one. How about you?
3: 내가 가장 좋아하는 한글 단어는 안녕이야.
1: We say 안녕 both when we meet someone and when we part ways. I find this word really cute.
2: Oh, I see. Then since today is Hangul Day, I should make today's daily Korean sentence like this. 내가 가장 좋아하는 한글 단어는 땡땡이야.
1: Oh, I'm curious about what our listeners think too.
2: Me too. If I share it this way, listeners will fill in the blank "땡땡" with their own favourite Korean words and tell us, right?
1: Of course, but Dad, I suddenly want to change mine.
3: 내가 가장 좋아하는 한글 단어는 아빠야.
2: Oh, thank you, little girl.
0: So since today is Hangul Day, we became curious about our listeners' favourite Hangul words. That's why rather than text messages, I wanted to hear directly from your voices what is your favourite Korean word. So instead of 땡땡, put in your favourite word. It can be any number of syllables as well. But bear in mind, if the word ends with a final consonant, a bottom 받침, then you should do 땡땡이야. And if it doesn't have a bottom consonant, it just ends in a vowel sound, then it should end with 땡땡야. So for example, 안녕이야, and then our second word, 아빠야. That's the rule there. So you're going to send in your voice clips. I'm going to play them after our next song and give you tips and pointers on pronunciation. I'm looking forward to seeing what your favorite Korean words are and if you've got this task on point, because some of you have sent it in early. I wonder if you didn't need the explanation or if this is going to be a disaster. We'll find out in a couple of minutes' time. Here is NCT Dream with 너를 위한 단어, It's Yours.

0: That was kind of cool, wasn't it? It's yours, NCT Dream, but the Korean title, Naru Wihantano, literally means a word for you. Okay, perfect for today's hashtag Hangul and our daily Korean sentence, which is saying my favorite Hangul tano or my favorite Hangul word. Let's get on to our first clip today from Benedict in the Philippines.
1: 내가 가장 좋아하는 한글 단어는 좋다이야. So the word is 좋다 for me.
0: 좋다, which can mean good, I like, great. But you made the mistake at the end there. 좋다이야, 땡, 좋다, 다 ends in a vowel sound of a, not a bottom consonant, so it's 좋다야 rather than 이야 as an ending. But otherwise, great, great effort. Up next, we've got Yana from Malaysia. Here we go.
2: 내가 가장 좋아하는 한글 단어는 수고했어요.
0: Ooh, 수고했어요. Or you could just say 수고 as well. 수고했어 is what we say to one another when we've done a job that was difficult or done something that's quite tiring or exhausting. But we also just say at the end of a work day out of habit as well. 수고했어, 수고했어. I love that expression as well. Halcyrino from Brazil.
3: 내가 가장 좋아하는 한글 단어는 사춘기야.
0: 오, 사춘기? One more time.
3: 내가 가장 좋아하는 한글 단어는 사춘기야.
0: 사춘기 is like puberty, that time when your hormones are changing, and that's what I assume you said. If it wasn't, please do correct me as well, Halcyrino, and that's a really interesting word to choose if it was that. Aimlita from Malaysia.
4: 내가 가장 좋아하는 한글 단어는 아이와 종이야.
0: Oh, you've chosen two. 아이와 종이야. And you said in a message, in Korean, I means child, but in Hanja, Sino-Korean characters, the word can be written using a character that means love, just like the kanji character in Japanese. The pronunciation is the same, but the written characters can differ. I didn't know that. As for jong, many Koreans say it's very difficult to explain. There's no single English word that fully captures its meaning. Dictionaries might define it as affection, but in my opinion, its meaning goes far beyond mere affection. Absolutely right. It is that emotional attachment that can form instantly. You don't have to have built up affection over time. Raul is next from Argentina.
5: 내가 가장 좋아하는 한글 단어는 노래야.
0: 노래야. 노래, right? Song, because you're a big fan of K-pop. That's a good one. Halcyrino confirming, yes, 사춘기 is my favorite word because I think it's very cute. It does sound very cute, doesn't it? Puberty, on the other hand, not so much. Leon from Singapore next.
6: 내가 가장 좋아하는 한글 단어는 인연이야.
0: 인연? 인연? Or 인연? Maybe? 인연 we talked about not too long ago, being that kind of fate that ties people together. I think that's what you've gone for there as well. That connection, that relationship. And that is also something to me that feels very Korean. So great choice if it was. If not, do correct me. Matahari up next. Here we go.
7: 내가 가장 좋아하는 한글 단어는 음식이야.
0: 음식이야. Your background in cooking. Oh, bless me. That's called a 재채기. And that's a sneeze. I kind of like that tano, that word as well. But you said 음식 meaning food, right? Perfect. And I think the bit to improve in your sentence was 좋아하는. 좋아하는. 좋아. Is a hiat pachim second syllable. So 좋아하는, 좋아하는. Leon says, yes, 인연 was what I was talking about. Good stuff, that connection, relationship between people. Oh, this was really fun. We should do this more often with our daily Korean sentence where you guys get to fill in a blank or something We could do it in a quiz format sometimes where you have to get the right answer. And in other times, we could just do it where you have a choice to fill it in with a random word like today. I love that. Thank you very much, Yana, saying bless you. Yeah, we don't have a word for bless you in Korean, which is really interesting. In many European cultures, we do. Like German is Gesundheit. English is obviously bless you. And I think I've heard other languages, but I've subsequently forgotten all of those. We are going to get into a couple of song requests next. This is one from House Yurino saying 볼 빨간 사춘기 볼 4 with Galaxy or 우주를 줄게 literally means you will give someone the galaxy. And then EXO, this request from Siska, all continuing with the Hangul titles, 으르렁, which in English is growl.

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2: As it is Hangul Day, we're going to try and squeeze in one more song request because Leon, I love this. The word for me is brilliant because it combines water and a food I like, sujebi. I don't know if the spelling's the same, but it sounds the same for sure. Mul sujebi. Can you guess what that is in English? Skipping stones, you know, where you make them bounce on the water's surface. It's by Tomorrow By Together. And he said, you requested this one because the lyrics are entirely in Korean. Great pick.

That was good, wasn't it? Thank you so much for sending that in. Yeah, there are some Korean songs, and there were one or two artists, I think, who were trying to do music in all pure Korean words. I don't think it's going to be easy to do for an entire album to avoid Hanja words, right, which have the Sino-Korean background. But I think many artists try to avoid like loan words and English words that are used frequently in the Korean language. And that was a really interesting endeavor. And I suppose on the Hangul Day that it is today, we should do that more than ever. It's a Friday, but we're having Colin Marshall come in because Lara switched days this week for our 10th anniversary special that was great fun on Wednesday. So we'll do a deep dive on One Aspect of A to Z. This to take us out of the first half of the show, Kim Jun-soo with Lin, Serendipity, Suchida.

Destructive landslides have become a big threat to us, happening more frequently as climate change heightens the risk of natural disasters. Please remember the following warning signs of a possible landslide. Increased water flow, large springs or seeps on the slanted mountainside, soil moving away from foundations and collapsing, stones rolling down, trees swaying or falling even when it's not windy, muddy streams. These are all early warning signs of an imminent landslide. Stay updated to the latest weather news on TV or radio, or visit the landslide homepage, sansatai.forest.go.kr, to be better prepared when there's a heavy rainfall or a typhoon. Call 119 in case of a landslide, then cut off the gas and electricity and evacuate to a safe place. Keep away from electricity wires and avoid underground parking lots when evacuating. Be sure to check on your neighbors without putting yourself in danger. If you can't evacuate and are inside a building, move to the highest floor, curl into a ball, and protect your head. If you're near the mountain or are hiking, seek higher ground, farthest away possible from the landslide. If you're driving, slow down and secure a safe distance. Watch out for possible fall of streetlights, traffic lights, and electricity wires while keeping a keen eye on indications of possible debris flow. A landslide strikes in just a matter of seconds. Let's be well prepared to protect ourselves, our loved ones, and our neighbors.

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1: Welcome.

Back to the second half of Hashtag Daily K. Thank you very much for sticking with us for hour number two of the show. Just gone 10 a.m. here in Seoul, South Korea. I'm your host, Peter Bint, broadcasting from Arirang Tower. We do also have our Jeju studios. You can listen to Wonders of Jeju every evening that broadcasts from there. That's at 10 p.m. KST. In the next 60 minutes this week, because tomorrow is our 10th anniversary, which just happens to fall on October 10th, 10/10. We don't have the live video stream coming at you from inside the studio. We thought it would be better to have it with Lara. On Wednesday, we had a special and we gave away the light sticks, right? The ungwongbong, as we call them, literally like cheering sticks, the things that you'll see at the K-pop concerts. And that was really good fun. So we asked Colin, our usual Wednesday guest, to come in this Friday for K-Life A to Z, where we do a deep dive into one aspect of life here in Korea. He is a writer, has written books and columns and all sorts. And today we'll be looking at Hangul, the keyboard, the typing of it, etc., etc., which is a really interesting angle on today's Hangul Day. Remember, we celebrate this and have done now for 100 years, the founding of this writing system from King Sejong the Great. Of course, he didn't do it all by himself. He had experts around him. But his thinking was he wanted the masses to be able to read and write. Because with Hanja, the Sino-Korean characters, even in modern times, Koreans and other people find it incredibly difficult. There are so many different characters, and there are simplified versions, but King Sejong broke away from that and said, I want a writing system that everybody, the working class, the peasants, can all understand, and this is what we've got. And now it's one of the only writing systems, if not the only, that we know its exact origin and who made it as well, which makes it particularly special. So we'll pick Colin's brain on that topic in just a few minutes' time. If you ever want to claim your prizes on the show, we got 3-month premium memberships to talktomeinkorean.com, TTMIK. And we also have our our monthly books to give away to our Korean listeners who are trying to learn English, right? 귀가 트이는 영어 책 매월 드리고 있습니다. 원하신 분들은 카카오톡을 통해서 daily K 검색하시고 영어로 플러스 친구 추가하고 난 다음에 퀴티형 선물 이렇게 보내주시면 당첨되실 수 있습니다. If you add us on Kakao, Daily K is our username, and send us a message saying we want the prizes, you can win them. Easy peasy pie. First track of hour two is Imujin with 참고사항 reference.

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1: Korea and Koreans are seen through the eyes of foreigners, and the honest, vivid stories felt within that experience.
2: Shall we take one step deeper into life in Korea now? It's time to learn absolutely everything about Korea.
1: On K-Life A to Z.
2: With Colin Marshall.
1: Colin is joining us on a Friday today. Does it feel different? Have you got that Friday feeling?
2: Yes. I'll thank you for rearranging the show's whole schedule expressly so I could come here
1: on
2: Hangul Day.
1: Oh, that is true.
2: Yes,
1: because of the topic,
2: not just
1: it
2: Friday.
1: Fits perfectly.
2: Yes,
1: you're right.
2: Yes, mountains have been moved in order for me to talk about Hangul. I think last year I might have been here on Hangul Day, or close enough that we talked about Hangul typography.
1: Surely, yes, when we showed a load of the photos
2: about
1: the different typography styles. So not a million miles away from that today. But I wanted to ask you, Colin, with the holiday for Hangul Na today, we had the day in lieu for Foundation Day on Monday,
2: right.
1: So these three-day weekends and a short three-day working week, was it different? Did it feel different?
2: Well,
1: not
2: for a freelancer such as myself, and especially with a couple of kids at home.
1: Who aren't going to school
2: either.
1: Who
2: aren't going to school. They're just one. They're not even going to Odin Egypt.
1: Yeah.
2: So we have them around at all times. It really felt like it always surprises me when the holidays come. I know what the holidays are.
1: Uh-huh.
2: It's just that when they actually approach on the calendar, if somebody will ask, like, oh, what are your plans for the long weekend?
1: Yeah.
2: It's like, oh, long weekend.
1: Oh, that was happening.
2: The last time I was really able to enjoy or experience long weekends as they're meant to be was probably 15 or so years ago. Maybe I've never had a full-time job exactly, but back when I was in college and thereafter, I did some more like regular job type work, and I would have days off because I worked at the university itself.
1: But
2: it's been a long time since I've really been able to look forward to the weekend in any cogent sense.
1: I don't know. As a freelance broadcaster, certainly the live show is affected by public holidays because, you know, we've got regularly employed Arirang producers and engineers who also get the red days off. So that show schedule changes. But I'm trying to think of freelance work in general. Does it always avoid the red days, like filming? I think for the most part,
2: yeah,
1: they also try not to
2: If you
1: to
2: have
1: film.
2: To sort of get together with a team to do the work.
1: Yeah.
2: But in my case, so much of it is solitary that it really doesn't make a difference. In fact, you should use public holidays to work more because there might not be other obligations or, you know, you don't have to go to the post office or whatever.
1: Yeah, I guess, taking the most of a little lull. So today's Today's hashtag is Hangul for Hangul Day.
2: That's the natural hashtag.
1: What does that bring to mind? And how do you romanize it? We've done romanization
2: This is maybe something we didn't touch on the episode on romanization, but Hangul, usually you will see H-A-N-G-U-L, which is not standard romanization.
1: No.
2: It's... You would, in the system approved by the Korean government, it's H-A-N-G-E-U-L.
1: Yeah, because it's that vowel sound, right? E-U.
2: Hangul. That's the correct way, but like certain proper nouns in Korean, like kimchi starting with a K, not a G, it's just been accepted. Like we already just write H-A-N-G-U-L. That's grandfathered in.
1: Yeah, let's just keep going with that.
2: Yeah,
1: that's
2: a
1: good point. And
2: Hangul.
1: I think most people would see that in English speakers, and say Hangul. Maybe some will go
2: it wouldn't be so bad.
1: I don't think so, though.
2: I think that's one of the ones you won't mangle too badly, even with no knowledge of Korean. But incidentally, for listeners planning to come visit the Hangul Bakmulgwan, the museum, I found out when my mom was visiting a few weeks ago that it is closed for 3 years, I think. It's doing a three-year-long remodel.
1: Is that the one at Yongsan?
2: Yeah, Ichondong, near the river. So it wasn't... We were going to the main... Gungnip Bakmulgwan, the National Museum,
1: which is Jungang huge, Bakmulgwan. And it's in their grounds,
2: then,
1: isn't it?
2: Yeah, I figured, well, let's walk over to the Hangul Museum, and the guard stops me, and he's like, you know, come back in 3 years.
1: So, oh my goodness.
2: I guess they're doing something ambitious over there.
1: But that's relatively new, because I remember going almost when it first opened with the kiddos, about 8 years ago-ish, and it was pretty brand spanking new.
2: When I went, it was new. I know they had a fire there that wasn't necessarily that destructive, but maybe it was a good excuse to do some expansions they wanted to do anyway. I don't know. I'm speculating, but they have a whole Hangul Norito playground you might have seen when you went.
1: Yeah.
2: But my kids will still be young enough to play there.
1: Nice.
2: I think when it reopens, if it's on schedule, maybe it'll be ahead of schedule. That's a long timeline for this kind of thing.
1: I wonder what they're doing. You could build a whole new museum in Korea in 3 years. Quite easily.
2: Doing that, I don't know.
1: I do maybe give it as an alternative. Over in Songdo at Central Park, they have an, I think it's a global letters of the world or typography of the world.
2: It's very Songdo-esque.
1: Yeah, it does sound a bit
2: the international city.
1: And it's never, I think, full of people.
2: That's also very Songdo-esque.
1: Yeah, but it's right on the edge of Central Park. So if you go for a walk, I've heard good things about it. I've never actually slipped in. And maybe if you can't scratch the itch of Hangul, there will be a section in there, surely, dedicated to Hangul and typography and whatnot. So give that a try. Today's topic then, if we did typography last year for Hangul, what are we going to touch upon today?
2: Well, let me ask you this. How often do you type in Hangul?
1: Well, I've got my notebook in front of me.
2: Oh,
1: not
2: yes,
1: deliberately, actually. And you can see this was not bought in Korea because the keyboard is all just English.
2: Yes, and mine too. I have my MacBook in my bag.
1: Yeah.
2: And I bought it more cheaply abroad and no Korean keys.
1: Exactly. That's the reason I've got this as well, because it's much cheaper to buy in abroad.
2: But you know where the keys are for Korean.
1: The reason I do is because I learned to type in Korean while I was in England with my English PC. And so I didn't have the keyboard and it was painstaking. It took a long time.
2: It takes a little bit of time. Yeah.
1: Yeah. But now that I'm used to that, I'm actually better than my wife when it comes to keyboards without the Hangul on it, because she's used to learning with the Hangul printed on it. Although, you know, from memory, she can do it pretty well. But she's always amazed. It's the one thing that impresses her.
2: That's the one thing you can score a point with. Yeah, it's many of you who are listening have probably learned to type in Korean, or at least made the attempt to type in Hangul, the Korean alphabet, which is, of course, the theme of the day.
1: Yeah.
2: And when you're learning, I had this for a little bit. You can buy stickers.
1: Yeah.
2: Stickers of the jamo, the individual symbols with which you build the Korean syllables, syllables in Hangul. You can stick them on.
1: Yeah.
2: I put them on for a while. They don't kind of stay a long time.
1: No.
2: but now I haven't used stickers for very long.
1: And
2: I
1: mean,
2: I've been surprised. I was talking to a friend who was leaving Korea after like 16 years, and he was saying, like, oh, I should make sure I have a Korean keyboard when I move back so I can still type in Korean. And I was like, you know where the keys are, right?
1: Surely.
2: He didn't.
1: Really?
2: He actually said, no, I still don't really know the keys. So it pays to put the effort in.
1: Yeah.
2: Just so you get a sense of where the keys are and you can type rapidly. But that's on a computer. Now, you probably type even more, perhaps, on a phone.
1: Yeah, that's true. Yeah, and that I've now used for the longest time, the full Hangul keyboard layout. So you push one.
2: Yes.
1: And I don't think I could do that from memory, to be honest, because I'm looking at it as I'm typing.
2: Right, right, right.
1: But for the longest time in Korea on phones, like if you're talking 3G, 2G days, you used to have the other system where you'd have to create the characters with the dots on them.
2: Yes, we'll talk about that.
1: Wow.
2: But there are, nowadays, if you know the Korean keyboard that everyone uses on

0: on an actual computer. You can just use that on a phone,
1: Yeah.
0: on a smartphone, and it replicates it pretty much completely, and you're rolling. But these are the endpoints, so far anyway, of a long evolution of Korean keyboards or typewriters and keyboards,
1: okay.
0: which is the subject today.
1: Oh, nice.
0: Have you seen a Hangul typewriter?
1: I've seen old typewriters in places like cafes.
0: Yeah,
1: where
0: nowadays,
1: they just have weird...
0: with the Neutro phenomenon, which I've written a book about, you can encounter them in cafes and other places
1: like
0: that want to decorate.
1: Yeah. But I don't think they were Korean ones.
0: There are a lot of English
1: ones
0: around there.
1: Right?
0: You see the occasional Korean one, but people might wonder how a Korean typewriter works, even. Because, well, it might seem natural at first, because when you type on a Korean keyboard, when you type in Korean on a keyboard, you can use, as we've talked about, the English keyboard, which is just remapped. Each key corresponds to a Hangul jamo, and you build characters, and it's pretty easy once you get the hang of it. But then think about it. You've got to build these syllable blocks.
1: Yes.
0: And the computer does it for you these days. You just type in what you're thinking, and it makes the syllables automatically, arranges them automatically.
1: You do that without thinking.
0: You do it without thinking. But in the days of mechanical, no electricity required, none asked, none given, typewriters, somehow the blocks had to be built manually.
1: Yeah.
0: Somehow mechanically. The jamo had to be arranged in the right shape. And this was a hard problem to solve.
1: Yeah, because Korean syllables, if you don't know, they can be made up of either a consonant and a vowel or a consonant, vowel, and then a bottom consonant, pachim. And the tricky part is they should all be the same size.
0: They should
1: right?
0: all be the same size. And ideally, you want them to be aesthetically arranged so they're in a sort of an invisible box that contains them. And this is this has presented many challenges to inventors. but the history goes back all the way, you could say, to the year 1040.
1: What?
0: 11th century in China, when movable type was invented. Movable type is, you might have seen historical pictures of this technology. You know, before computers, you'd have to have every letter, no matter whatever the language you were using, each character had to be metal pieces.
1: Yeah.
0: You line them up in a frame, making the text you want. Then you smash it into ink, and then you smash that inked frame of letters in metal onto paper. And there you go. Just that simple. That technology was first, as I say, invented in China in 1040 using clay letter forms, Chinese characters of that era, in a metal frame. And that was the very first example. And then later on, here in Korea, in the year 1377, Hungdoksa, Buddhist temple Hungdoksa, was printed what's known as the Jikji, or the Jikji Shimche Yojol, which is a Buddhist text, essentially.
1: Yes.
0: We talked about it a little bit on the broadcast on Buddhism.
1: Yes.
0: But suffice it to say, this is the first surviving book whole printed with metal movable type. It's Korean,
1: world, right?
0: It's now in France, but it's originally was originally made in Korea, Hungdoksa temple that's gone now, but there's a historic site there if you visit it. I think somewhere in Chungcheong. Anyway, but that's a Korean achievement.
1: Wow.
0: So, probably the biggest single episode in the single biggest episode that is Korea-related in the history of movable type.
1: Wow.
0: But, let's fast forward to the typewriter. When was the typewriter actually invented? 1860s, mid-1860s to mid-1870s.
1: Just in the world, not Korea.
0: Yeah. That was the first. So why is it a 10-year span?
1: Yeah.
0: Because the typewriter was independently invented from what I've read about 25 times in different parts of the world.
1: Wow.
0: But in the mid-1860s to the mid-1870s is when in the U.S., the typewriter took the form we kind of know it today and then came to market.
1: Okay.
0: Remington was, I think, the first big brand in the mid-1870s.
1: Wow.
0: But the thing itself was invented and took shape in the mid-1860s.
1: Okay.
0: So this was a process of getting it actually built. Okay, this form's going to work. Let's get it to market. It happened in the U.S. This was the age when a lot of innovations were happening in the U.S., so it makes sense. And then propagated outward, the technology did from there. The problem being, the typewriter had to be adapted to other languages.
1: That's
0: not
1: true.
0: Of course, not every country, even today, not every country in the world is using the English language or even a Roman character, a Latin alphabet language.
1: You'd have to swap all that out. And then if they had certain rules like in Korean for the syllable creation, it would be so different.
0: It would be. So that was a challenge for the Korean language, for Hangul anyway.
1: Yeah.
0: Because, of course, Korean also used Hanja, something we've talked about, Chinese characters. And there's a Stanford professor, an American, Thomas Mullaney, who's written good books on the history of the Chinese typewriter and later the Chinese computer.
1: Wow.
0: And there was such a thing.
1: Yeah, like,
0: a whole historical saga about inventing a Chinese Hanja printing typewriter, which looks nothing like any typewriter we would recognize.
1: I imagine.
0: Sometimes, you know, it would just be like this vast machine where you move a pointer to pick up the metal type for the one Hanja character you want and you move it over. So, yeah, it's not what we think of as a typewriter, but it's an interesting technological cultural story.
1: Yeah.
0: But Hangul, by comparison, like when Hangul-only writing became more popular, not using Hanja, it started to seem like, oh, this could be mechanized. There could be Korean typewriters in a way that it seemed much more difficult to conceive of Chinese, even Japanese typewriters. So Hangul had potential, but also these problems of like, well, can we still write Hangul like we always have? Can it keep the shape that King Sejong intended? For a while there, people thought maybe not. But, you know, we'll get into that.
1: Okay. I'm even still thinking maybe not. You're going to have to convince me, Colin, even though this has been invented, I'm sure. We'll be back after Big Naughties. 마지막 시, one last poem.

Back for part two, K-Life A to Z with Colin Marshall, talking about Korean typewriters and the keyboard. They're all kind of in that flow. Yana saying, from Malaysia, I think I know quite well the Hangul letters and where they are on the normal keyboard. I'm curious how they're going to correspond to the typewriter as well. And you said the word recommendation on phones makes things easier for me. Yeah, you don't even need to type the whole way.

0: right?
1: See what you want to type.
0: Yeah, and I recently used my car's navigation for the first time in ages, because now everyone uses their phones,
1: yeah.
0: But it wasn't working. And the car's navigation still has the old system where you can just type in the first syllable of each letter of the place. So right. If it's Arirang Broadcasting, it would be just an Iung and then a Lialil, and then
1: knows.
0: It automatically searches it. That is really convenient as well. And then you said, I also have a problem with Lial and Hiet to align them properly with the others. Maybe that's when writing, because yeah, I think when you're doing it with your hands, some syllables are much easier to do small than other ones.
1: That's true. And people sometimes simplify them. When you look at how Koreans write, sometimes it's less intelligible to a foreigner, just because they, like any handwriting, you simplify if you want to write fast. And
0: exactly.
1: If you're used to it, you can read it. But, you know, I've struggled to decipher Korean people's handwriting.
0: I think, yeah, me, I definitely have that issue. And the hiat is often not with the two lines above it, right? They'll just do something in lieu of that, whereas many foreigners will stick to the two.
1: Yeah. Makes, okay, which one is bigger? Are there three? Or the ril for Koreans can be just like a squiggle sometimes, you know. You'll get used to it if you live here. But we mentioned last segment that the typewriter was invented many times, many ways, many places, but really ultimately became an American invention in the late 19th century. And true to that story, in alignment with that story, the first Hangul typewriters were invented by Jemmi Gyopo, Koreans in America.
0: Oh, wow, really?
1: Yeah, the Amazing. First one acknowledged, although I think an example does not survive, was in 1913 by Lee Wonik, a Korean who in America became Wonik Lee, W-O-N-I-C, L-E-I-G-H. So
0: what
1: that's an unusual romanization.
0: Spelling, yeah.
1: As we mentioned on the romanization broadcast we did, names are free for all. You don't follow any rules.
0: No.
1: He modified an existing American typewriter, which is kind of how foreign typewriters were created in those days.
0: Sure.
1: Reverse engineered, modified American ones,
0: mm-hmm.
1: To have an 84-key Hangul typewriter. So that's a lot of keys. Yeah, 84 key Hangul typewriter, because this is an attempt at a solution to the problem of, okay, we have these different positions within a syllable block. We can put a jamo. We can't necessarily, the computer doesn't know because it's not a computer.
0: Yeah.
1: It's just a machine, like an analog metal machine.
0: Uh-huh.
1: So maybe we need to replicate like one key per jamo per position it can go in.
0: Oh, wow.
1: Yes. So like you still have shift, you can double up functions, but how many keys does a Hangul typewriter need? So his solution was maximalist, 84.
0: Wow. All of them.
1: That's 1913. 1934, we have another Jemmi Gyopo, Song Gi-ju, or Keith C. Song, who created a 42-key Hangul typewriter.
0: Oh, halving it.
1: For Underwood. Underwood being one of the best-known brands in the history of typewriters, but also the best-known missionary family in the history of Korea.
0: Wow.
1: This was that emigrated to America.
0: To America.
1: It's considered American, but I feel like they were culturally pretty much English. And this was the brother of the first Underwood missionary. What was the guy's name? I don't know why it's
0: Underwood.
1: Slipping my mind. Was it Herbert?
0: Herbert.
1: I feel like I've looked this guy up before. His brother was the founder, the inventor who founded Underwood, the typewriter company. That's why there was so much money.
0: Wow.
1: Horace Grant Underwood. Horace Grant Underwood's brother was the Underwood guy.
0: Wow.
1: And so that's why there was such a family fortune to be missionaries
0: and
1: in Korea.
0: And branch out into Korea.
1: Keith C. Song Gi-ju, invented this 42-key Hangul typewriter, and it was a system called Nebolshik. What does this mean? Four bol, not a bee, nothing to do with honeybees.
0: No.
1: It's this bol is like a suit of clothing. Yangbok, hanbol, tubol. If you're ordering from a tailor,
0: so
1: how many bol
0: do you
1: want? So it's like a set.
0: Mm.
1: Four set Korean.
0: Yeah.
1: Now, if you have used Hangul on your keyboard, on your computer, you might, if at least when I do on my Mac, I scroll through the languages I have in there, in Japanese, French, Spanish, and then it says two set Korean. Okay, so there's something about number of sets. This was four set, meaning that there were four different sets of Hangul jamo to choose between for four different positions.
0: Wow.
1: So like when you type in English or other European language for the most part, you choose upper or lower case with the shift key. So you could say those are two sets of characters. And with Korean as well, so I'll explain what two set is, which we use today, but four set with that Keith C. Song made means you have to choose, you're going to

0: type 1 JAMO,
1: yeah,
0: Gyok, whatever it is,
1: yeah,
0: you have to pick between up to 4 versions differently located on the keyboard, depending upon where in the syllable block you want to put it.
1: If it's going to be the first consonant,
0: yeah, yeah,
1: or the middle vowel, yeah, or the pachin bottom consonant.
0: Maybe there are 2 pachin, yeah. So yeah. It was complicated to learn, certainly, but that was a big step forward in any case. The big one, the even bigger one, I should say, came in 1949 when there was a contest. The Joseon Balmyong Jaryohe, if I'm getting the pronunciation there, was a contest to come up with the best Hangul typewriter we can. Because by 1949, it's clear, like, we need a standard
1: one.
0: Typewriter.
1: An efficient
0: There's
1: one.
0: Got to, there have got to be typewriters.
1: Yeah.
0: And so this was this produced 2 innovations, 2 designs that got traction. One of them by an eye doctor named Gong Byung-woo. And this is really the guy in the history of Korean typewriters. Many books about him. He cultivated the sort of wise oriental sage look, long white beard. But he was an eye doctor and he was successful. So he was a modern man in every sense. But he had enough yoyu from his career that he could devote his attention to Hangul and getting finally a typewriter that worked in action. And he created a Sebolshik, or 3-set typewriter.
1: Ooh.
0: So you'd have to find the right key for the Chosong, Jungsong, or Jongsong. So first consonant, middle a vowel, final consonant.
1: Just simplifying
0: 3
1: it.
0: Sets. Okay. 3 sets of jamo.
1: Yeah.
0: And the result was what they call talnemo. It broke the box, the syllable box. It could, and last year when we talked about typography, we talked about special Korean fonts in the 70s and 80s that broke the box stylistically, deliberately.
1: Right?
0: This was not deliberate.
1: Okay.
0: It's just,
1: there was
0: this
1: no
0: is
1: choice.
0: How we, you know, it's it looks like you see text written with Korean typewriters of this era and they look a little bit wonky because they don't line up right. Or they have what people call the balechul gulgol, which is like a laundry line. It looks like the text is all hanging from an invisible laundry line.
1: So that's what like kind of anchors it, but then it can go different lengths and things like this.
0: Yeah, so it looks a little bit shaky, but you know, people got used to it. That won, I believe, 2nd place.
1: Mm-hmm.
0: 3rd place was won by Kim Dong-hoon, another inventor, who created the Olboshik or Tasobolshik, 5-set.
1: That doesn't sound as good. Going the opposite direction. No?
0: It's more complicated, but okay, this is the question. Why would you want more sets?
1: Yeah.
0: And the answer is that it allows you more precision in creating the syllable boxes.
1: Uh-huh.
0: So the more the sets, in a sense, the harder it is to type, obviously, but also the cleaner you can make the writing.
1: This was precise.
0: This was the trade-off. Like, do we make a typewriter that's easier to use?
1: Yeah.
0: Or do we want one where you can get cleaner Hangul on the page? And that's a trade-off that's not fully resolvable.
1: Of course.
0: As I say, these guys won 2nd and 3rd place. There was no 1st place awarded.
1: Uh-huh.
0: I think because of this trade-off, there was no satisfactory one that did everything well.
1: Oh,
0: so in true Korean fashion, they just said, well, no one gets the gold. You're just going to get 2nd and 3rd place.
1: But fight it among yourselves.
0: By the time of the Korean War, the Korean military needed typewriters in a big way. It's a big administrative. Not just like, you don't just need weapons.
1: Sure.
0: You need to run this vast administrative body.
1: Yeah.
0: And at that time, that meant typewriters.
1: Mm-hmm.
0: And so that the demand really was pumped up by the war. And by the 1960s, after the war, Korea's getting gearing up for rapid development, there were about 13 different designs for Hangul typewriters in use with different numbers of sets. They all worked differently. So you couldn't really learn just one.
1: Exactly.
0: Or if you learned just one, you wouldn't know the others. And even there was even talk about saying, let's just change Hangul. Let's not use these syllable blocks. It's too hard to make this work with typewriters.
1: Wow.
0: Let's just write it out, jamo by jamo, perfectly, purely left
1: English
0: to right.
1: Letters.
0: Yeah, purosugi.
1: No.
0: Which is, you can see different people, some of them Koreans abroad, proposed systems for linear Hangul writing, which eliminates what has turned out to be a big advantage of Hangul.
1: Yeah.
0: But at the time, they were thinking, like, if we're going to be modern, this has to work like a European language, pure left to right, no more blocks. And these were seriously proposed, and even like there were prototype typewriters that could do it.
1: At the time, you might have thought that's the only way forward, not knowing that computers would be able to solve that on the fly. Goodness, how different Hangul would have been, right?
0: Indeed.
1: We'll be back in part 3 to get us up to the modern day. This is Zion T, Giant T, with Nore, the song.

0: We are talking about Hangul in the sense of keyboards and typewriters with Colin Marshall, K-Life A to Z, this week only on a Friday, as it's Hangul Day, so this
1: Yes.
0: is perfect for us. And we got up to the point where some proponents were saying, let's do just horizontal Hangul, get rid of those character or syllable squares. But we didn't take that route,
1: That
0: thankfully.
1: thankfully that was the road not taken. But there was still this whole conflict. Do we use three set Hangul typewriters? Do we use five set Hangul typewriters, which look better but are much harder to actually type on? Well, in 1969, the Korean government just made a decision saying, we're going Naebolshik, four set.
0: Top-down decision.
1: Split the difference. So, like, it'll look okay. It won't be that easy to type on, but maybe nobody was especially pleased with that choice. But that was how it was until computers came along. And computers solved a lot of this problem at a stroke because they can figure out making the syllable blocks themselves.
0: It's not a fixed physical space where the block is like printing on,
1: No,
0: right?
1: no. The computer can do it for you, which results in the dominance of Duborshik. We've talked about this a little bit earlier. Two-set Korean, which you might know if you type in Korean on your computer, which means that there are two sets, vowels and consonants. And if you think about it, vowels on the left, consonants on the right. That's how, those are the sets.
0: That's it.
1: And so that makes it easy to just map out in your mind where things are on the keyboard. And so Korean personal computer use developed rapidly because there was a very quick uptake in usage of PCs and instruction in schools and all that. And by 1988, Hangul Computer, or Hankom, Korean company, put out their Hangul word

0: processing program. And I think that's when you got the HWP file format, every foreigner's favorite, favorite thing.
1: Yes, causes many headaches.
0: That's when that came out, and it was really... It solidified how people type in Korean on computers. Then it was pretty much done. We're going to use duborshik, although you can still switch your computer to be seborshik, three set.
1: Oh,
0: and
1: really?
0: There's a guy, what's the guy's name? I forget his name. But he wrote a book called Hangul과 Tajagi a couple of years ago. Kim Tae-ho is his name.
1: Kim Tae-ho.
0: And he was saying in an interview, he's always used seborshik. He modifies every computer or phone to use seborshik because he prefers to be able to choose where he wants the jamo, and not just let the computer do it. It's kind of an automatic versus manual car transmission situation, I think, for the most part.
1: A purist.
0: There's even this dentist somewhere. You can ask him for stickers to put in your keyboard to write and say, to type in seborshik yourself. He'll send you for free.
1: Dentist.
0: Yeah, he's keeping it alive.
1: Wow.
0: So it has a small but dedicated user base still.
1: Yeah.
0: But for many younger people, all this is becoming irrelevant because they're typing on their phones for the most part.
1: And
0: as we say, you can type on your phone using essentially the duborshik computer keyboard,
1: the full keyboard,
0: which is what I do.
1: Yeah.
0: Or now I'll cast my mind back myself. I got a cell phone at first in 2001.
1: Okay.
0: And at that time it was just the 10 key phone keypad.
1: Yeah, exactly.
0: So you had to, if you wanted to text,
1: you'd
0: have to use those keys to command the full English alphabet, which meant there was the system T9. You had to press each key either 1, 2, 3, or 4 times.
1: Yep.
0: And maybe I could still do it, because I think I had a good 10 years
1: of
0: texting like that. But so did Koreans. Like, they didn't have those 10 keys, which resulted in a system. The most popular one is called Chonji-in.
1: Yes.
0: You alluded to before. Chon meaning heaven, ji, earth, in person. So that refers to the dot, the vertical line or horizontal line, and then the vertical line, with which you can make all of the Korean vowels. These are the construction elements to create any vowel you need with the top row of keys.
1: Instead of having to scroll through all the different vowels like you do in English or with the consonants in Korean, you would just either choose a horizontal or vertical line and then put the dots before or after it. So like the R versus the R, if you're making the R, the little thing that sticks out is on the left side. So you'd have to push the dot first and then the vertical line.
0: Or if you want ya, dot twice.
1: And then if you want ya, it's the vertical line first and then the two dots. Some people still use that on their phones.
0: It's actually the most popular input. Yeah, still, like 55%.
1: Because I think the older generation is still using that,
0: yeah,
1: right?
0: They get used to it.
1: Yeah, the younger generation, not so much.
0: But there are other systems that use the 10 keys, not just Chonji-in, but there's also... Naratgul is another company system. Sky, not the schools, but there's another brand. Cell phone brands came up with their own keypads.
1: Yeah,
0: so you can still use them. They're there, but I never actually got used to those since I just went straight to the full keyboard, the duborshik on my phone.
1: That used to take me forever texting. So I think I used to call a lot more back in those days.
0: And now it's funny that Hangul has proven so well suited to the digital age. And you know, what's one thing that's distinctive about it is when you type in Hangul, you're typing straight in Hangul.
1: Yeah.
0: There's no intermediary language.
1: No.
0: Unlike when you type in Japanese and Chinese. If you type in Japanese or Chinese, you're actually using Roman letters and phonetically typing out what you want in that language.
1: Really?
0: So like Japanese, like watashi wa kōrin desu. WATASHIWA.
1: They have to know how to romanize it in order to type?
0: On the computer. Of course, now on phones,
1: they
0: can cut out that middleman.
1: Okay.
0: But every Japanese person can type on a desktop computer. And so they actually type in Roman letters phonetically what they would say in Japanese.
1: That's
0: and Chinese,
1: crazy.
0: Too. There's the system Pinyin, which also uses Roman characters with accent marks.
1: Yeah.
0: And you might, I don't know, something like that. But you would type in how it would be written in Romanization.
1: That's crazy. Because I sometimes, when I'm using Hangul, which I still don't know how to use, I'll accidentally find myself in this Chinese character maze, I've got myself
0: into. You can type Hanja, yeah.
1: Yeah, and then you create Hanja, but I didn't know how that's done, and I'm wondering if that's also doing the romanization, and then all these options come up, and then you kind of click on it.
0: Yeah, that's with Japanese and Chinese, which use Hanja, oftentimes you're typing in phonetically what you want to

0: say, and then from a menu picking which Hanja you want.
1: Yeah.
0: So it's more cumbersome, certainly, than
1: Definitely.
0: Typing in just Hangul. That's one reason why I think Hangul is, it's just technology has challenged it, but sort of it's come out on top each time in the fullness of time, as
1: wow.
0: the, when the dust settles technologically.
1: I'm so glad we didn't go to that horizontal system, which at the time would have made sense, right? People would have thought
0: Many
1: this
0: people
1: is
0: advocated
1: here forever.
0: For it, yeah, yeah. Or advocated for Romanizing Korean,
1: a
0: little bit that never got traction so much. In Japan, there was more of a movement to Romanize everything.
1: Wow.
0: Which was a serious proposal, but it was found, well, Japanese people all have a high literacy rate pretty much, and they know how to write in Japanese,
1: we
0: so we're
1: waste
0: keeping
1: that.
0: It.
1: Colin, thank you so much for coming in on Hangul Day, and
0: you,
1: you'll
0: Peter.
1: Be back to your regular Wednesday spot next week.
0: Yes,
1: right?
0: I'll see you then.
1: All right, thanks so much. We're going to play this track next from Car the Garden. It's Distance or 간격. Very important in typewriters and printing.

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4: And that brings us towards the end of hour number two on our interesting Friday edition, because we did have Colin Marshall in. K-Life A to Z usually resides on a Wednesday, hour number two. But as it is a special day here, it is Hangul Nal, the day where we celebrate the fact that we have this writing system, thanks to King Sejong the Great, who wanted to promulgate it to all the people out there. So it wasn't just restricted reading and writing to the young Ban, the aristocracy, right? That, imagine, if it had gone on for years upon years, we would have a much less literate society these days. So well done indeed. And that's why we celebrate the fact. A massive thanks to all our staff members behind the scenes for their hard work and help on this show and every show. Remember that actually tomorrow is our 10th anniversary, to be precise. We did all the celebratory stuff with Lara on Wednesday, and that's why we swapped around with Colin as well. That was another reason. But do join us for the weekend shows. They're ever so fun. And I'm sure on our Sunday song request, we'll also be treated to the fact that it has been our 10th anniversary. Last track today is going to be from Jeongchun, Wanna Be a Free and Quirky Granny. 자유롭고 이상한 할머니가 되고 싶어. It's been your Daily Dose of Career, #DailyK.

0: him. It's here it is. Two. Now check this out.
1: Okay, fellas.
0: Three.
2: 11.
0: Go.
3: Can you hear it? This is the sound of life. 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Because groundwater stays deep beneath the surface, it remains hidden from our eyes. But being unseen means it requires even more meticulous care. It demands a level of management that is but... This is why JPDC uses the eyes of science. We operate a 24-hour surveillance network that never sleeps. With 62 monitoring stations placed strategically around our water sources, we capture the faintest breath of Jeju's groundwater, recording its status with total honesty. We go beyond just watching. Using our proprietary AI models, we predict groundwater levels up to 3 months in advance. Preventing issues before they even arise, this is a smart, uncompromising standard of Jeju Samdasu. To protect the water, we must first protect the land. Since 2002, we have been purchasing the land surrounding our sources. Today, 710,000 square meters of land, vast and untouched, is preserved in its purest state, shielded from any pollution. In every sip of water you take today, there is a promise. A promise to use science to prove what nature has given us and to ensure this purity flows unchanged for generations to come. Enriching Jeju, bringing happiness to its people. A cleaner tomorrow for Jeju, created by JPDC.
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Hi Crunchers! I'm your DJ Jihee and this is Culture Crunch. Today, October 9th, is Hangul Day. In the preface written by King Sejong, who created Hangul, he says, "My only wish is for everyone to learn it easily and use it comfortably in their daily lives." Just as King Sejong hoped, Hangul was designed to be easy and accessible for everyone. So if you're curious about Hangul or you're learning it yourself, then join us for today's quiz and improve your Korean skills. Here's our first song. It's 여행 Travel by 볼빨간 사춘기 볼4.

0: It's time for some K-Quiz, Crunch the K. And joining us today are our challengers, Lewis and Thibaut. Hello and welcome back, guys.
1: Hello.
0: How are you?
2: Yeah, very good. Good.
0: All right, so can you please say hello and introduce yourselves to our countries once again?
3: Sure. My name's Lewis, all the way from England, and it's nice to meet you guys again.
0: Nice to see you.
1: Hi, I'm Thibaut. I'm from France and Poland, and I am back to take my crown today.
0: Yeah. Yes, because it was Lewis and Thibaut again last week.
1: Yes.
0: But Lewis.
3: So maybe the same today.
0: Yes. Maybe the same today. Okay. Today sounds quite competitive. Thibaut is ready to take his ground back, too.
3: Yeah. I'm not sure about

0: I got used to having a crown, so I like it, you know.
1: Okay. Very tense right there. All right. Well, both of you, how was your week?
2: It's good. I've enjoyed the long weekend.
1: Oh, yes.
2: Like, just a long week, rather. Just 3 days. So it's been nice. And I've been brushing up on my general knowledge skills. So maybe.
1: Really?
2: Who knows?
1: You've been studying? That's amazing.
2: Yeah.
1: He seems ready. Lewis seems ready. Yeah. What about you, Thibault?
0: I mean, the week was great. Like, a lot of work, so I was busy all the time. Did I make my general knowledge better? No. I'm just going to go with talent, you know.
1: Talent, okay.
0: I mean, talent and luck and my techniques. Yeah.
1: All right. We'll see if luck is on your side today.
0: Yeah.
2: We'll see.
1: We'll see. Lewis does look quite confident, though. Like I said in the opening, today is Hangul Day. Yeah. A day to celebrate the creation of Hangul, as you know, Korea's writing system, and appreciate the value of the Korean alphabet. Did you know this day, the two of you?
0: Yes.
1: Yeah, you did? Okay. Well, you both encountered Hangul when you first started learning Korean, obviously, right? Well, how long did it take you to learn how to read and write Hangul?
2: For me, I think the reading, like the street signs and everything, was okay. Like maybe like a couple of months, I could sort of piece together bits. Mm-hmm. But still working out like what everything means, like even now, is like, I'm still learning like every day.
1: Okay.
2: So writing still on the back burner, but for me, I think speaking and listening is much more important for like my work.
1: Yeah. So true. Right. I mean, like you can easily write and I guess read because the alphabet system is quite easy and it's quite straightforward, you know. Yeah, so what about you, Thibault?
0: I think it's similar, like the writing and the reading was pretty quick, like maybe 1 month because I was focusing only on that. So I can read everything. I don't really understand what I read, you know what I mean?
1: Yeah.
0: But yeah, this is easy, but then the rest, like vocabulary, grammar, it's going to be work in progress for many years.
1: for years.
2: Yeah. I feel that pain.
1: Yeah. I mean, you can, I guess, quite easily read and write, but in order to understand all the things that you read, write, listen to, I guess that would take a little longer. Not even Koreans are always perfect.
2: Is it the like pachim?
1: Oh, yeah,
2: moves, pachim. And then I get confused.
1: Oh, okay. Yeah. The pachims are pretty hard. Like the ending consonants
2: of
1: the syllables that we make using consonants and vowels. All right. Well, what was it like learning Hangul for the first time, though? Was it harder than you expected or surprisingly easy and perhaps fun?
0: I think easier than expected because I wanted to learn first Japanese. I was learning Japanese for maybe a year.
1: Okay.
0: But then when I switched to Korean, I thought it's going to be the same as Japanese. But because it's like alphabet in a way, it's so much easier because you just know that this makes this sound. So you put them together, it does this. Mm. It's like kind of mathematics, but with alphabet. So that was pretty easy.
1: Yeah, good point. Because it is really scientific. Yeah. You write it as it sounds.
0: Exactly.
1: So that's what makes it easier.
0: Yes.
1: Right? Yeah. What about you, Lewis?
2: I'd not learned Japanese, but for me, the language like I learned at school and everything was like French or Spanish. Mm. So the alphabet's quite similar to English. So this Hangul is the first sort of non-European language I tried to learn.
1: Okay.
2: But like Thibault said, once you sort of piece together the characters, you can kind of like sound out what's being said or what the word is.
1: Right.
0: That is good.
1: Right. Yeah, I think like if it's your first time learning Hangul, it's not too hard to pick it up, really.
0: Yes.
1: Yeah, I even have experience teaching it to one of my foreign friends when I was in high school, and she picked it up pretty quickly, too.
2: Nice.
1: Yeah. So I mean, both of you, as foreigners who know Hangul and have studied it, agree with it, right?
0: Yeah.
1: Okay, all right. I guess it's a common characteristic. Well, it's, I guess, time for us to start our quiz then.
0: Sounds good.
1: Ready?
2: Okay.
0: Yes.
2: I'm ready.
1: It's coming. Well, this week's theme is, in fact, number bingo. Bingo, you're pretty familiar with, right?
0: Yes.
1: So every time you get a question right, you can choose one number from the bingo board we have. We'll stamp your name on that number, and if you keep claiming the numbers after getting each of the questions correct, the number of complete bingos increases, right? It can

0: be in a row or a column, or it could be diagonal.
1: Mm-hmm. Okay.
0: Anyway, okay. And the person with the most bingos, of course, at the end of all the quiz wins today's game. Nice and simple?
1: Nice. Yes. Excited.
0: Yeah. Perfect. Yeah, yes. Excited. Okay. The theme is quite different, but another fun quiz today waiting for us. But there's one catch. If nobody completes the bingo, you know how we have the winner's prize every time?
2: Yes.
0: Okay. No one will claim that.
2: Okay.
0: Okay. No winner if no one gets the bingo.
1: Does it roll over?
0: It doesn't roll over. Okay. It does not roll over. Okay, so ready for the first question?
2: Yes.
0: Okay, let's begin then. Our first question is, Korean uses different number systems depending on the situation. So telling time and saying numbers can be confusing when you're first learning the language because there are some exceptions that you have to know. So take a look at the clock on the screen and write the time in Korean. So take a look at the clock on the screen, and you have to write the time in Korean on your board, guys.
2: Okay.
0: So pick up your boards and write down the time shown on the clock in Korean. I'm sure you can read the clock, right? Read the time. Okay, so what is it in Korean? 오후 blank 시. You have to write what goes in the blank. Okay, crunchers. If you think you know the answer, write it in our YouTube comments as well. Finished?
3: Yeah, I think so.
0: Okay, almost. It's 오후 blank 시. Seems like both of you completed it. Mm-hmm. All right, so show us your boards then. Come on, flip it around. One, two, three. Oh, oh. Wait. Wait, Louis, you had to write it in Korean, remember? Not in the number.
1: Okay. My bad. I thought we had to write the whole lot.
0: No, in Korean. Okay. I said in Korean.
1: I tried.
0: Okay, so you did read the time correctly.
1: I read the time. I read the clock. I made
0: but
1: a mistake.
0: Thibaut, you got it correct.
2: Yeah, okay.
0: It was Han. Yes. Good job. 오후 한시. Correct.
1: I let you win.
4: Thank you. Right. Like, yeah, I know
0: so that was the Korean. All right. So you can choose the number, Thibaut, on our bingo board. But before that, let me explain it to you a little bit. When telling time in Korean, we use native Korean numbers rather than Sino-Korean numbers. Mm. So 1 o'clock is 한시, not 일시, okay? And 2 o'clock is 두시, and 3 o'clock is 세시, not like 이시 or 삼시, okay? One thing to remember is that 하나, 둘, 셋, 넷 changes to 한, 두, 세, 네 when followed by counters such as 시, 명, or 개. It is quite complicated, I think.
2: Yeah, and the minutes you say like 1, 2, 3, 4, right?
0: Yes. Yeah, exactly. 1분, 2분. Yeah, you got it correct. Yeah, with the minutes, 분, it's 1, 2, 3, 4. All right. Okay, so Thibaut, take a look at the bingo board and choose the number.
2: You know which one I will choose.
0: Yeah, number 7, of course,
2: number
0: right?
2: Number 7.
0: So he got the first question correct, and he chooses number 7 on the bingo board. Moving on to the next question then. Ready?
2: Yes.
1: Maybe.
0: Listen to the question carefully, okay? All right, number 2. Here we go. How many countries actually have a national holiday celebrating the creation of their writing system? Now, Korea is one of the very few. Every year on October 9th, like today, Korea celebrates Hangul Day, honoring the creation of Hangul by King Sejong. But when this day was first established, it, I guess, wasn't called Hangul Day at all. It was something different.
2: Uh-huh.
0: So the question is, what was its original name? And here are the options. Number 1, 세종날. Number 2, 가갸날. Number 3, 한글 사랑날. If you know the answer, write it on your board, okay? Oh. Write it on your board.
1: The number or the whole answer?
0: No, you can just write the number, the option number, yeah. So what is the correct

0: answer. Wrote them down? Finished? Okay. All right, both of you have written it down.
1: Yes.
0: Okay, now flip your boards, please. Okay, so Lewis wrote number one, and Thibaut chose number two. Interesting. Two different numbers. I mean, if you get it correct together, then you can choose a number together. But with different answers, it means only one is correct, or both are wrong. Yeah. Okay, so what is the correct answer? In fact, we do have a correct answer. It's number two. 각야날. Good job, Thibaut. Is luck on your side, or maybe your Korean knowledge did improve over the years? Okay, Lewis, it's all right.
2: I was toying between one and two.
0: Uh-huh.
2: I just went for number one in the end.
0: Oh, no. Yeah. Okay. Well, in fact, Hangul Day dates back to 1926 when its first celebration was held under the name 가야날. At the time, the word Hangul was not yet as widely used as it is today. People learned the alphabet through sequences such as 가야, 거겨, 나냐, 너냐, which inspired the name 가야날. Okay. So in 1928, the name was changed to Hangul Day. Mm. And today, Hangul Day commemorates the proclamation of Hunminjeongeum in 1446, that is, rather than its creation in 1443, and is celebrated every year on October 9th. All right? Mm. Oh, okay. Nice. Well, good job, Thibaut.
1: Thank you.
0: Now, does your country have a special day celebrating its language or writing system?
3: No, not in France or Poland.
0: No, right? Yeah, interesting.
3: Yeah, because I think our languages, they've been so old, you know, like yours kind of arrived with the king in a way.
0: Right.
3: So ours has been very, very old. Yeah.
0: Yeah, that's true. I mean, you might not even be able to like date back when the language first started.
3: Yeah, I mean, it changes with time a little bit, you know, but where it comes from, I'm not even sure.
0: Okay. All right. And with English too, right?
2: Yeah, I think the same for English. There's not a particular day like that we celebrate, but it's evolved like over time.
0: True.
3: Yeah, exactly.
0: I mean, there's no English day.
2: No. Sadly. Maybe there should be.
0: There should be. But I guess Hangul is special.
2: Yeah.
0: It is pretty special. All right, so Thibaut, you got the second question correct again. So please pick another number from the bingo board.
3: I will take number four, please.
0: Okay, number four. So you're trying to go upwards then.
3: Yeah.
0: All right, so number four it is. Ready for the next question?
3: Yes.
2: No.
0: All right, so if no.
2: No, I'm sure you are. I am.
0: All right, so if Thibaut, you get this correct, you may be able to earn one bingo.
3: What happens if we have the same answer and it's correct? Who chooses first the number?
0: Who chooses the number first?
3: Yeah.
0: Huh. We'll have to see with that.
3: Because if I'm first, I'm going to take number one and I got my bingo.
0: That is so true. That is so true. But if that happens, I'll let you know what you have to do, okay? Maybe, yes. That would be the fairer option. But anyhow, moving on to the third question. Okay. Ready?
3: Yes.
0: So here's another question for Hangul Day. Since today is Hangul Day, how much do you know about Hangul, guys?
3: Me personally, not much.
0: Not much?
2: No. Yeah, not too much.
0: Not too much. Yeah. I guess you're learning a lot today, right?
2: Yeah.
0: About Hangul. All right. Well, in fact, we have a 3-0 or X statements about its history and global significance. It's about Hangul, so you have to choose either O or X. It's true or false, okay? So listen carefully to all three of the statements and write O or X for each one of those statements in the right order, of course, on your boards.
3: Okay?
0: So number one, maybe you could write down number one on the board and either an O or X. So number one, Hangul is registered on UNESCO's Memory of the World Register. That's number one. Hangul is registered on UNESCO's Memory of the World Register. Number two, UNESCO presents a Hunminjeongeum Prize every year. Number two, UNESCO presents a Hunminjeongeum Prize every year. Number three, Indonesia's Cha Cha people have adopted Hangul as a writing system for their language. Indonesia's Chiachia or Jiajia people have adopted Hangul as a writing system for their language. Did you write down your answers?
1: Yes.
0: Or X? Okay. Flip your boards, please. All right.
3: Okay, we...
0: Ooh. Oh, wait. So Lewis wrote OXX and Thibaut wrote OXO.
3: Yeah. So we'll see.
0: Ah, okay. So different answers again.
3: Yeah.
0: Oh, my gosh. We'll see. Well, the answer is, in fact... Ready for the answer?
3: Yeah.
2: Ooh.
0: Number one, X. Number two, X. Number three, oh. Okay, so Thibaut, you got two correct, except the first one was an X.
3: Yeah.
0: But you had to get everything correct, all of the statements. So both are wrong.
3: Okay.
0: And you missed your chance of picking a number on the bingo board, unfortunately. All right, so number one was X, because Hangul itself is not on UNESCO's Memory of the World Heritage. Mm. Register. It's the Hunminjeongeum Haere, which explains the principles and use of Hangul that was added to the register in 1997. Yeah, how would you have known that? Yeah. It was pretty difficult, but anyhow. Number two was also an X, because UNESCO does not have a Hunminjeongeum Prize. It has a UNESCO King's Sejong Literacy Prize, in fact, though, established in 1989 with support from the Korean government to recognize outstanding contributions to literacy. Mm. So they do have some sort of a prize related to Hangul. And number three was correct, as Thibaut guessed right. Mm. So in 2009, Indonesia's Jiajia people became known for adopting Hangul as a way to write their language. So they didn't have their own writing system, so they adopted Hangul to write their own language.
1: Well, that's pretty nice.
0: Yeah, which did not have a widely used indigenous writing system. So because Hangul is so easy to like read and write, like you both agreed, their own language, it is nice. Yeah, good use. Well, have you ever written your... Yeah, Lewis?
2: Rarely.
0: Rarely.
2: But sometimes. Yeah.
0: Oh, okay. Okay, sometimes. But you have definitely written it. And you know how to write it, right?
2: Are we going to test?
0: No, we're not going to test it. Just asking.
2: I know.
0: Well, do either of you then have a separate Korean name that you use here?
2: I've been given one.
0: Oh.
2: I had a...
0: What is it?
2: Like language exchange.
0: Uh-huh.
2: This is why my Korean's not amazing, because it's like spaced out. But the name I was given was Shiyun.
0: Uh-huh. What was it?
2: Shiyun.
0: Shiyun.
2: Yes.
0: Oh, that's a nice name. Who gave it to you?
2: I met this older lady who was like tutoring me.
0: Yeah.
2: I think I was like a project for her. And she gave me the name Shiyun, which I quite like.
0: Oh, so she was teaching you Korean.
2: Yes.
0: Oh, and your Korean teacher, tutor, gave you that name.
2: Yes.
0: And she said it suits you.
2: Yes. That's correct.
0: Oh, interesting. Shiyun, right?
2: Yes.
0: Oh, did you have like a family name as well that she gave you?
2: That's the only one.
0: Shiyun.
2: I'll take it.
0: Oh, okay. It's pretty nice, actually.
2: I quite like it.
0: Yeah, I like it too. It really suits you.
2: Thank you.
0: Lu Shiyun.
2: Lu Shiyun.
0: Lu Shiyun. That's nice. And Thibaut, you don't have one yet.
3: No, I'm just Thibaut.
0: Okay, you're just Thibaut. We should think of one for you too. perhaps. Whatever, like Thibaut or Hibo, perhaps?
3: Hibo? No, it looks like a Ibu, which in French is like the bird.
0: Oh, it sounds like a bird?
3: Yes, the name of the bird, I don't remember how you said. The one in Harry Potter that flies, you know?
0: Oh.
2: Owl?
3: Yeah, owl.
2: Okay.
0: Owl, I see. We'll think of one for you. All right, ready for the next question?
3: Yes.
0: All right, moving on then. Here's question number four. This time we have an O or X quiz once again about Korean expressions, all right?
3: Mm-hmm.
0: So some Korean expressions mean something completely different from what the world literally suggest. So, you know how we have idioms and expressions that don't mean that thing literally. So listen to each statement and once again write O if it's correct or X if it's wrong.
3: Okay. Yes.
0: All right. Number one. Here's the first statement. 밥 먹었어 always means you want to eat together with that person. All right. Number one. 밥

0: 먹었어? Always means you want to eat together. Number two, 손이 크다 means someone has physically large hands. Number two, 손이 크다 literally actually means someone has physically large hands. Number three, the last one, 발이 넓다 means someone has a wide social circle. Number three, 발이 넓다 means someone has a wide social circle or they know a lot of people. All right. Okay. So if you've completed it, then flip your boards and show us your answers. Ooh, okay. Ooh. So both of you
1: the same. All right.
0: wrote the same thing. Okay, so OXX, Lewis and Tebow both wrote OXX for those statements or expressions.
2: Yes.
0: So either both of you are correct or both of you are wrong.
1: Yeah.
0: And unfortunately, you're both wrong. Oh. The answer is XXO.
1: So we have only one correct.
0: Yeah, you got only the middle one correct. So Korean expressions often mean something very different from the literal translation, like I said. And the first one, 밥 먹었어, means have you eaten, right?
1: Yeah.
0: It can literally be about food, but it can also be a casual way of checking in on someone and showing that you care. Not necessarily saying, oh, I want to eat with you, you know?
1: Okay.
0: And number two, 손이 크다, to have big hands in English, doesn't refer to that actual physical size of the hand. It means someone is really generous, you know, especially when preparing food or spending on others. Like you spend a lot of money for others and you, I guess, cook a lot of food when someone comes over, that sort of thing, the generosity. And number three, 발이 넓다, to have wide feet in English means someone knows a lot of people and has a wide social network. That was the only correct expression.
1: Yeah.
0: Okay. Yeah, it was matched to the right meaning. All right, so I guess it wasn't that easy for you. Right.
1: Yeah, I think it was okay. We could have got it right.
0: Yeah, you had luck on your side.
1: Yeah,
3: but not today.
0: Not today, I guess, with the OXs. All right, it's fine. We still have a few more questions left. But before we continue with our remaining quizzes, let's take a quick music break and take a listen to 한 페이지가 될 수 있게 Time of Our Life by Day 6.

0: We're back. This is Crunch the K, and today's theme is number bingo, and we're joined by Lewis and Thibaut. Now, Thibaut, you got two questions correct and got to pick two numbers on the bingo board, which was number 4 and 7, and we have our next question ready.
1: Okay. Yes.
0: Okay. So you have to pick another number to get your first bingo, Thibaut.
2: Yes.
0: And Lewis, you haven't gotten any numbers yet.
3: Not yet, but that doesn't mean anything.
0: That doesn't mean anything because we do still have the questions, you know, left. We have the questions left. All right, so here we go. Question number 5. Ready?
2: Yes.
0: Next up is a Korean proverb. Everyone makes mistakes, even experts who are incredibly good at what they do, right? So which Korean proverb means even the most skilled and experienced person can make a mistake? Take a look at the choices and give us your answers. You have to write it down on your boards, okay? And here are your options. Number 1, 원숭이도 나무에서 떨어진다. Number 2, 구슬이 서 말이라도 꿰어야 보배. 구슬이 서 말이라도 꿰어야 보배. And number 3, 달도 차면 기운다. Okay, so if you know the answer, choose the answer and write it on your boards. Uh-huh. Ready?
2: Yes.
0: Did you write it?
2: Yes.
0: Finished? Yes. Oh my gosh, Lewis, your smile. It seems pretty confident.
3: I'm not confident.
0: No. Thibaut looks pretty confident.
2: No.
0: Okay, flip your boards, please. Let's see what you wrote. Ooh, okay, different answers this time again. Number 1. Thibaut.
2: Yes.
0: Number 2, Lewis. Thibaut, what's that smile mean?
2: Because Wonsuni, it's the monkey, right?
0: Yeah.
2: And I told you last week my favorite word is Wonsuni.
0: So
2: I went with monkey.
0: So Thibaut chose number 1 as the answer because Wonsuni is his favorite Korean word.
2: Yes.
0: He doesn't quite know what the proverb means, but he knows that it's his favorite Korean word. And Lewis, you just guessed it randomly, right? Number 2?
3: I tried to, I thought the middle bit, like, Muli. I thought maybe it meant, like, memory.
0: Uh-huh.
3: So that's why I went for number 2. But yeah, it was a guess.
0: Okay, it's a guess. It's a wild guess. Well, the answer is number 1.
2: Yes, my monkey.
0: Your monkey was lucky. 원숭이도 나무에서 떨어진다.
2: This is the best.
0: So this actually literally means even monkeys fall from trees, right? But monkeys, of course, they're good at climbing trees.
2: Yes.
0: They always stay on trees. So they're excellent climbers, but even they can sometimes fall is what this expression means.
2: Yeah.
0: So the proverb means that even highly skilled or experienced people can make mistakes.
2: Mm.
0: All right? You can remember
3: that
0: one.
3: What did number 2 mean?
0: Number 2, it means even though the, what do you call kusur in English? Again, like the drool, let's say.
3: Okay.
0: Yeah, you have to, although you have a lot of it, you have to make it into something
3: for it
0: to have worth,
3: yeah,
0: is what it means. All right. Yeah, well, it was a good guess, I guess, but the luck is not on your side today, I guess, Lewis.
3: Not today,
0: unfortunately. And before we make Thibaut choose the number, I have a question for you guys. Does your language have a similar proverb or expression, meaning that even experts can make mistakes like this?
2: I think there is, but we rarely.

0: use it, so like I have no
1: Oh,
0: idea what that'd
1: okay.
0: be.
1: All right. Any in English? Like any idiom? Any expressions?
2: I have expressions.
1: Uh-huh.
2: Like if it's raining a lot
1: Uh-huh.
2: outside, people might say it's raining cats and dogs, which
1: Ah.
2: means it's like raining heavily.
1: Yeah. That one's pretty common. But it's not like how experts also make mistakes. Doesn't mean
2: I
1: that.
2: can't think of that one. Only cats
1: Right?
2: and dogs.
1: Yeah. I can't think of anyone in English, anything in English either. Okay. Well, I think proverbs are always difficult, whether it be in Korean or English or any other
2: Ooh.
1: language.
2: Maybe you're not as wise as a shepherd. Because
1: Oh.
2: shepherds are quite wise, quite smart. But there's something maybe like the older generation might say.
1: I see. Oh, okay. You thought of that. Nice. Okay, there we go. But no point for you, unfortunately, although you did. All right. So, Tebow, you're gonna choose number one?
0: Yes, I will.
1: Okay, so Tebow chooses number one and he earns his first bingo.
0: Yes, finally.
1: Congrats. But that doesn't make you the winner
0: I
1: yet.
0: know.
1: All right, so here we go. Next question. Number six. Now, this neighborhood has become a must-visit destination in Seoul for international tourists interested in shopping, beauty, and the latest trends. Its streets are packed with stylish flagship stores, creative pop-ups, and trendy cafes. It's even been nicknamed the Brooklyn of Korea. Yeah. Which Seoul neighborhood is it? And we do have options for you. Number one, Myeongdong. Number two, Seongsu-dong. Number three, Insa-dong. If you know the answer, write the number of the answer on your boards. Done? Okay,
3: Yes.
1: please flip your boards. Ooh, both wrote number two. And the correct answer, in fact, is number two, Seongsu-dong. Good job, guys. All right, so Seongsu-dong was once an industrial neighborhood filled with red brick factories, believe it or not. In recent years, it has transformed into a trendy cultural district packed with cafes, shops, galleries, and creative pop-up stores. Its distinctive atmosphere is very different from Myeongdong or Insa-dong. I'm sure you felt it, right? And it has become especially popular with international visitors exploring Seoul. Now, where do you usually go shopping in Korea? Or do you have like a favorite shopping area? Two of you?
0: Me, because I do visit a lot of bakeries, I think around Seongsu and like that part of Seoul, I go very often for the
1: Oh,
0: coffees and
1: okay.
0: stuff like that.
1: Ah.
0: So, but although for shopping, I think I like to go in Hongdae because it's a bit kind of hype and fashion style. I like it, yeah.
1: Okay. So because you do shoot a lot of videos on like
0: Bakeries, coffee, yeah.
1: bakeries, yeah. They have a lot of like hip
0: Yeah, there's so
1: bakeries in
0: much.
1: Seongsu, so you go there often. But shopping, I guess Hongdae. What about you, Louis?
2: I actually went to Seongsu yesterday,
1: You
2: which is
1: did?
2: why I knew the answer.
1: Oh,
2: But
1: okay.
2: it depends what I'm looking for. Outside of like the pop-ups, maybe like Dongdaemun area, I quite
1: For shopping.
2: like the sort of like vintage
1: Yeah.
2: stuff. It's quite nice.
1: Yeah, Dongdaemun is like a fashion district. Yeah, so I guess many people would like choose that area for shopping. And you like the vintage style, you said.
2: Yeah, and it sort of changes. You have like the stores and then the like more local stuff or like streets and
1: Okay. You
2: yeah,
1: like
2: it's
1: the
2: quite
1: mix. Yeah,
2: cool.
1: okay, nice. Well, Louis, you said you've been to Seongsu-dong yesterday. That
2: Yes.
1: wasn't your first time, was it?
2: No.
1: Okay. And Tebow, you go there pretty often.
0: Yeah.
1: Was there like a restaurant, cafe, or other spot that stood out? Like anything you remember from that neighborhood?
2: I'd not been for a long time. I went when I lived around the area. There was, I think, Cafe Onion.
1: Oh.
0: Onion Cafe.
2: It's quite like
1: You know that
2: a
1: place?
2: trending
0: I think
2: bakery.
0: there are two kind of Onion Cafe, and I think
1: Oh.
0: one is there, I guess. Yeah.
1: They sell onions?
0: No.
2: No.
0: I hate
2: Maybe.
0: onions, so.
2: Yeah.
1: Onion soup?
0: No, it's like really bakeries, I think.
1: Okay.
0: Yeah,
1: Made of
0: I
1: onions?
2: Like
0: hate onion soup.
2: artisan bakery.
1: Okay. All right. All right. Yeah. Okay, Cafe Onion. What about you, Tipo?
0: So my friend had a bakery there called like Tene Bakery, which was very, very good. And now he relocated to someone else, but to somewhere else. But I would go there and yeah.
1: I like that bakery.
0: Yeah. It's very good.
1: I like their little pastries.
0: They have like a lot of pastries. It was very good. Yeah.
1: Okay. Yeah, a lot of hip cafes, stores, bakeries in Seongsu-dong. All right, so both of you got this one correct, which means you have to quickly choose the next number. What number would you choose?
0: You can go.
2: Five.
1: Okay, Tibo was being nice. Okay, thank so you choose five, Lewis.
2: Yeah. Number five.
1: Number five.
0: The then I will go number... I mean, I could block you and go number six. So you don't have any bingo, you know?
2: It depends how nice you're feeling.
1: Yeah. But that also makes you like miss your chance of getting another bingo more easily.
0: Yeah, but I have one I can win, you know.
1: Okay,
0: I'm gonna be nice and I'm gonna go number eight.
1: Number eight.
0: Yeah, you can still have the bingo on the right.
1: All right. So Tibo chose number eight. Lewis chose number five in the middle. Oh no.
2: Yes.
1: All right. You'll have to get multiple questions correct to earn a bingo. But anyhow, ready for the next question, guys?
2: Yes.
1: Okay, here we go. Korean cities often create cute mascot characters to promote their unique identity. And Busan, Korea's biggest port city, has a popular character called Bugi. Now, what animal is Bugi based on? And you have your options. It's a cute character, as you see on the screen. The options are number one, 참새, number two, 기러기, number three, 갈매기. If you know the answer, write the number on your boards. Done?
0: Yes.
1: Okay, can you flip your boards for me? One, two, three. Number three.
0: Oh, you said number three. Okay.
1: Okay, both of you wrote number three, 갈매기. And the answer is correct.
0: Okay.
1: Good job. It is number three, 갈매기. Nice. All right. So once again, both of you got this one correct.
0: Yeah.
1: Choose your number first on the bingo board.
2: Six.
1: Lewis, six.
2: No.
0: Nine.
2: No.
0: I let him go first.
1: Oh, my God.
0: I take nine.
1: Since you said it, you can't take it back.
2: No, it's fine.
1: Okay, and Tibo, you chose number nine?
0: Yeah.
1: Oh, no.
0: I wanted to let you go first.
1: Yeah.
2: I was thinking trying to get a row.
1: I see.
0: I'm going to go number nine.
1: Tibo gets number nine.
2: Okay.
1: Yeah, since you already said it, you can take it back.
2: No, it's fine.
1: All right, here we go. Now, many local governments in Korea create mascot characters inspired by their region's identity and symbols. And Busan's Bugi, like I said, that little cute character is inspired by the seagull, a symbol of the city. The name Bugi comes from Busan 갈매기. Okay, meaning Busan seagull. 갈매기 is, of course, a seagull. And the seagull became Busan's official city bird in 1978. And Bugi is now used to promote the city, its attractions, and local events. Now, does your hometown, I guess, might have these characters like we all do? I mean, not as in our cities in Korea. Yeah. Many of them have their own characters, okay? And do you have any character or mascot like this in your city?
0: It's not a mascot, but we have, like, in Warsaw, we have, like, a mermaid.
1: Mm-hmm.
0: Like, the symbol of Warsaw is a mermaid with, like, a sword and a, I don't know, to protect.
1: And
0: it's an old story. It's too long to explain. But we have, like, the mermaid of Warsaw, kind of.
1: Oh, okay, mermaid of Warsaw.
0: Yeah.
1: Oh, interesting. Okay, what about you, Lewis?
2: In Bristol, which is where I'm from, in terms of mascots, not really. Maybe the football teams might have a mascot.
1: Right.
2: But it's for a whole city, I don't think so.
1: Okay, not so much for the whole city, but I guess for the sports teams.
2: Yeah.
1: All right. Okay, so we have one more question left, in fact. It could be a little discouraging for Lewis, but we do have to continue, okay?
0: Yes.
2: Fighting.
1: Fighting. Here is number eight. Question number eight. Now, this is related to food. Now, for a Korean soup that's perfect when the weathers get chilly, take a look at the dish on the screen right there. It's made by simmering beef bones and meat for hours and is famous for its rich, milky white broth.

0: Now, what is this dish? Here are your options. Number one, 곰탕. Number two, 설렁탕. Number three, 추어탕. If you know the answer, write the number on the board. Ready?
1: Yes.
0: All right, flip your boards, please. Number one and number two is what Lewis and Thibault wrote, respectively.
2: Sure. This one, I'm not sure at all.
0: You're not sure, Thibault? Yeah. Okay, so you just, it was a wild guess.
2: Yeah, I think this one, yeah.
0: Okay, and Lewis, are you sure about 곰탕, number one?
3: I've seen it, but I don't know the name.
0: Ah,
3: so
0: you've
3: I'm not
0: seen?
3: Too, no, I've only tried the, is it samgyetang?
0: You've only tried the samgyetang. Yeah. Mm. Okay, the chicken soup.
3: Yeah.
0: Okay. Well, the correct answer is, in fact, number two.
2: Okay.
0: This makes
2: today
0: Thibault,
2: is a lucky day.
0: Yeah, I guess it was a lucky day for Thibault. Oh my gosh. So, 설렁탕 is a classic Korean soup made by simmering beef bones and meat for hours, giving it its signature milky, very rich broth. But 곰탕 is quite similar, Lewis, but its broth is generally clearer and it's lighter, not milky, okay? Although recipes vary by region and ingredients, and it might sound similar to 설렁탕, it's quite different. And 추어탕, meanwhile, is made primarily with loach. Have you tried it? Yeah, it's loach soup. No.
2: What is loach?
0: Like the things that live in water.
2: Like sea cucumber?
0: No, not sea cucumber. They're like...
3: Do they stick to the skin?
0: No, no, no. They're like long, like eels, small eels, sort of. Yeah. Often with ingredients such as perilla seeds and doenjang for a rich, savory flavor. Mm. It's pretty good, though. Like, if you think of the ingredient, it might sound... It might not, I guess, sound too... Like tasty,
2: yeah. I mean,
0: but it is pretty good.
2: It's worth trying it, you know.
0: Yeah, and it's good for your stamina too. Yeah, 추어탕, as well as 곰탕 as well. Mm. Well, have you tried 설렁탕 since coming to Korea, Thibault? I mean, Lewis, you said you haven't. Have you tried 설렁탕?
2: I think I or something very similar because there's a lot of food that looks like this, or maybe clear color or another color, right?
0: Mm.
2: But I feel like most of the time when I get one of these, I have more bones than meat.
0: Oh, okay.
2: Yeah, so I'm very frustrating because I'm like, I have like a small piece of meat and just a lot of bones. So.
0: Oh, okay, okay.
2: But I think I must have, at least I had something that looks similar. So maybe it's this, maybe not, I don't know.
0: Okay, I see. Well, the bone is what makes that soup, sort of.
2: Yeah.
0: So, which is why they have a lot of bones.
2: Yeah.
0: Like when you simmer it, that's where that savoriness comes from. So, okay. So you did try it, but it wasn't that satisfying, I guess.
2: I mean, it was good, but not enough meat.
0: Oh, okay.
2: Yeah.
0: You want more meat.
2: Yeah.
0: All right. Okay. We should definitely try it, Lewis.
3: I will try it. It's making me hungry.
0: Well, what warm soup or stew from your country would you recommend for a cold day?
2: Oh,
0: it's becoming colder and colder every day here. What would you recommend?
2: In Poland, there's so many good soups.
0: Really? In Poland?
2: Yeah.
0: Recommend one.
2: There's one. My favorite is called Stawiowa.
0: Oh,
2: and so
0: Stawiowa. Stawiowa.
2: Yeah.
0: Okay.
2: And inside you have like so boiled eggs, potato, meat, and I think it's a bit like kind of the soup is made a bit like from seaweed.
0: Oh.
2: And then I don't know how my grandma makes it, but there's other stuff. I just love it so much.
0: Oh,
2: yeah.
0: Okay. Oh, I'm so curious.
2: Yeah, and potatoes also inside. I love it.
0: They don't sell it here in Korea,
2: no,
0: right?
2: I don't think so, yeah.
0: Unfortunately.
2: There's no Polish restaurant here.
0: Oh, that is so unfortunate.
2: Yes.
0: I have to go to Poland to try it.
2: Yes, let me know.
0: Yeah.
3: Do you have one in like a stale bread?
2: Yes,
3: well?
2: Yes, like we do, yeah.
0: Oh.
2: Yeah, we have a soup in a piece of bread.
0: Oh.
2: And so the bread is like the pot.
0: Oh,
2: and
0: wow.
2: Then you eat the bread with the soup.
0: Oh, wow.
2: Yeah,
0: so you have to finish the soup first then to eat the bread.
2: In a way, yeah, like the slower it goes, you can take pieces of bread, you know. It's very good too. Like sausages, tomato, carrots, potato. Love it.
0: Oh, nice. Fun to eat too.
2: Thinking
0: about it. What about Lewis?
3: I feel like there's quite a lot of soups.
0: Uh-huh.
3: The classic is obviously tomato, but I quite like pea and ham.
0: Uh-huh.
3: Or leek as well. It's quite nice.
0: Leek is nice.
3: Like on a cold day, with some bread.
0: I'm
3: nice.
0: Hungry now. Let's go have some lunch.
3: Yeah.
0: But with that question, Thibault, you got it correct once again.
2: Yes.
0: So you get to choose another number on the bingo board. Which number would you choose?

0: I think I like number three. I'll
1: you like number three?
0: Yeah.
1: Okay, number three. Tebow chooses number three. All right. Well, you know what, though? That actually brings us to the end of today's quiz. Okay. And quite obviously, from looking at the bingo board, with two bingos, Tebow is the winner for today. Congratulations.
0: Thank you.
1: Yay. How does it feel to get your crown back?
0: It feels nice. Where it belongs, you know?
1: Yeah. Oh, where it belongs. Ooh, Lewis, do you agree?
2: I was going to say I let you win, but... No, I don't agree now.
1: Oh, okay. Next time.
2: Okay.
1: Yeah, next time. I mean, you won last week. This week, it was Tebow's turn, let's say.
0: 1-1. Yeah.
1: Perfect score. All right. Well, as always, we have a prize for the winner today.
0: Very curious.
1: The prize is quite special once again. It's actually a white porcelain-shaped diffuser.
0: For your home. Is so nice.
1: It's very Korean. It's shaped like that, the white porcelain.
0: Oh, I love it very much. It's perfect.
1: Yeah, you like it?
0: Yes.
1: I think you got the candle one last week too. Last time too, right? Okay, so I'll give you that during our song break. And we'll have to say goodbye with our last song right there then. I hope you enjoyed today's Crunch the K. And here is our last song. It's 뜨거운 여름밤은 가고 남은 건 볼품 없지만 Summer by 잔나비. Shall we say goodbye together, guys?
2: Yes.
1: Keep crunching!

0: One.
1: Exclusive.
2: It's. Here it is.
0: Two.
3: Now check this out.
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0: Three.
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6: Welcome to Arirang News. This is Cha Yoon-kyung, and we start with our top headlines at this hour. President Lee Jae-myung on Friday hailed Hangul as a face of the country, marking the 100th anniversary of Hangul Day. Writing on Facebook using South Korea's official name, the president stated, "Writing is the face of the country and language is its heart." He added that the strength of our language and writing is a competitiveness of the Republic of Korea. Hangul Day was later established in 1926 by the Korean Language Society to preserve the alphabet during the Japanese colonial rule. Lee noted that Korean alphabet is now embraced by people worldwide, highlighting that the King Sejong Institute, overseas centers for teaching the Korean language, has expanded to 89 countries since its launch in 2007. While the past century was

0: high speed. President Lee Jae-myung, who observed the launch, praised the researchers involved and called for the weapon's swift development and deployment as a key asset for the country's future security. The decision to publicly reveal the test is being seen as a possible response to the recent North Korean landmine explosions in the demilitarized zone, which injured three South Korean soldiers. South Korea and North Korea clashed at the UN General Assembly's first committee on Thursday local time over a September 21st landmine explosion south of the military demarcation line. The committee deals with disarmament and international security, process of planting the mine, and demanded an apology from Pyongyang before UN member states. North Korea rejected the allegations. Its delegate pointed out that even South Korea's unification minister Chung Dong-young had said it was difficult to characterize the incident as a deliberate attack. South Korea urged the North to acknowledge responsibility and return to dialogue. Pyongyang responded that it would not discuss sovereignty with a hostile state and would defend its territory by force. Ukraine has responded to South Korea's decision to recall its ambassador from Kyiv, saying diplomacy must prevail over emotions. Ukrainian Foreign Ministry spokesperson Hirohi Tihi said on Thursday local time that Kyiv remains open to resuming constructive dialogue, even if it takes time. The dispute between Seoul and Kyiv began last month when Ukrainian President Volodymyr Zelensky said in an address to the United Nations that his government had transferred two captured North Korean soldiers to South Korea. Shares of South Korean cosmetics companies have risen sharply this year, while those of entertainment firms have declined, data from the main bourse operator showed Friday. According to data compiled by the Korea Exchange, the KRX Consumer Staples Index, which includes cosmetics and food companies, rose 17.29% this year through Thursday. Shares of Colmar Korea Company more than doubled over the period, while those of Cosmex Incorporated and APR Company gained 88.04% and 60.82% respectively. Moving to weather forecast, the Hangul Day holiday begins today. During the holiday, central areas will see mostly cloudy skies, while rain will move into the southern regions. Starting today, temperatures will climb by a degree or two each day, so it'll feel a little less chilly. The current temperatures are 22 degrees in Seoul, 23 degrees in Gwangju, 27 degrees in Busan, 21 degrees on Jeju-do Island. 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

get up, turn up the volume, because this is DJ Isak, and I hope that you're ready, because K-Poppin' with DJ Isak starts now.

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1: Welcome to K-Pop in here on Arirang Radio. I'm your host, Isak Tiz. Friday, the 9th of October, and it is Hunger Day here in Korea, so happy Hunger Day. We celebrate the creation of our official Korean language, the Hangul alphabet. And we started off today with Ujusoy's track of Iruri, As You Wish. When I first started learning the Korean language, which was in the States, I was quite pleasantly surprised at the simplicity of the Hangul alphabet. So the consonants and the vowels are pretty simple compared to Hanja. I tried to tackle Hanja last year. I don't think it's something I can do on my own. But for the most part, it is a pretty simple language, though the language itself is a very complex language. There's a lot of layers to the language. Of course, if we go back to a lot of the things that we use still, there is a lot of Hanja base. So actually, that's kind of why it spurred my interest in learning a little bit more Hanja, is because those characters do break down the culture and the Korean language a little bit more. But if we just look at the Hangul alphabet itself, it is a more simplified language, even compared to the American alphabet. Ours is really simple. We just get a chance to like mix and match a lot of those to make the sounds that we would like. Though specifically, Korea does not have a V or a Z sound in its language, we kind of make up for it. Now, fun tip, since today it's Hunger Day, my name, Isak, is pure Korean. 전 우리말입니다. There's no Hanja in my name. Now, it isn't on my, it's not my government name, but it was a name that was given to me at birth. My mom just never put it on my birth certificate. So she gave me the name Isak when I was born, but she just never put it on any legal document. I never asked her why she did that, but I'm assuming it was just because of like trying to fit in type of an issue. I don't think she wanted to, she wanted me to have a Korean name, but she didn't want me to like be teased about it, maybe. So yeah, it isn't my government name, but it is my name. And so when I started doing promotions here in Korea as a trainee, SM asked me if I had a Korean name, and my mom jumped in and she's like, oh yeah, I gave her the name Isak when she was born. And I was like, why didn't you tell me that? So I found that out when I got to Korea, that I had a Korean name. So Isak is my name. It's not a stage name that was created. It was my name given by my mom. It's just not on my government legal documents, which I would kind of like to change in the future, but it's so tedious. So today's Algorithm Music Day, and our Pouch of Fate decided that they were going to give us kimchi, which is a Hangul word. And we have coffee as well. BAP's Coffee Shop is going to be the track we look at. And we have Diva X joining us in the studio on Monday and Brody joining us in the studio on Thursday. So get ready for that. Our domestic survey is still up and running. For those of you who are on Jeju-do Island, this is an in-person ordeal that you can do in person, or you can go to our homepage at arirangradio.com to participate, or you can check out our application by simply downloading it. 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Seokgyeput is 80.1. 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To email lsk-pop-shine@naver.com, or you can slip into our DMs, kpop and underbar arirang. Kwaninsa's on the track with Already. Then we have some MCND for you with Devil Youth Club, and we'll see you guys back after this with our happening headlines.

In the first hour of K-pop and Monday through Friday, we get a chance to look at some of the happened headlines coming out of South Korea. Now, this is not a comeback, not like a singer comeback news, but it is like a comeback news for the musical scene. Sweeney Todd, the Korean cast, is celebrating its 10-year anniversary, and it is making a comeback to the stage. The cast has been announced. Cho Sung-woo is going to be reuniting with the cast and reprising his role as Sweeney Todd. And we also get a chance to see Jeon Mi-do is going to be reprising her role as Miss Levitt. So we're going to get a chance to see that as well. And I'm going to give you some more details on the cast and whatnot and when it's going to be going up on stage. Also, there is some good news and maybe some bad news, depending on how you look at this. So our VVD members, formerly known as G-Fred, 여자친구 members, 은하, 신비, and 엄지 just signed a new contract with a new label, but they might have to change their team name. We are not sure yet, but we will give you more updates on that and more coming up next.

Okay, so Lucy was saying stay. So fam, please stay. Don't go anywhere because we need to give you updates. So our wallets are going to be crying at the end of the year. Sweeney Todd is making a comeback. I remember auditioning for this and not even getting to my foot in the door for this. But considering that Mrs. Lovett is such a hard character to play, I don't think I would have even been able to get the part, even if I got to the chance to actually audition. I've loved this musical, and then they made it in a movie, and of course I loved it too, because of course Johnny Depp was the lead, but then they also adapted it to Korea, and I was like, yes, thank you Korea for adapting this. So for those of you who do not know this story, the main character is wronged, very wronged. He was in a very happy relationship, but an evil man, a judge in the city, was very envious of our male lead's wife, and to snatch her up for his own, he exiles our main character, and our main character, which is Benjamin Barker, was able to change his name to Sweeney Todd. He comes back with revenge. And there's a lot of, it's a dark musical. I love it. Is this going to be going up on stage for the Halloween season? No. Sweeney Todd returns to the Korean stages on the 4th of December all the way up until May 2nd of next year. This is going to be a long run. So about 5 to 6 months, you are going to get a chance to see Sweeney Todd. They're really pulling the stops out for this because it's going to be their 10-year anniversary. This is a really big show to begin with. Cho Sung-woo is reprising his role for the first time in 7 years. Chun Mi-do has also been able to play. I think there was rumors that she's going to be reprising her role because I saw on my reels a couple of days ago on my For You page, Chun Mi-do's performance at a press call a few years ago. And people were just like, oh, when does Chun Mi-do, Miss Lovett, come back to stage? And I was like, oh. Is she coming back? Is she reprising her role this time around? So I guess there was already rumors flying around that she was going to be reprising the role. So we have for the cast this time around, Cho Sung-woo is going to be playing our lead, Sweeney Todd. Then we have Kang Pil-seok and Kim Ju-taek. Those are going to be a triple cast for the lead. Then for our Mrs. Lovett, we've got Chun Mi-do, who's going to be reprising a role. Kim So-yeon is a really big name here in Korea, and her soprano is awesome. She's got some amazing charisma. She's going to be joining the cast. So is Park Ji-yeon too for this role. I'm really loving the new posters that they shot. It's pretty dark and I'm loving everything of it. So let's talk about PBG. So G-Friend had their run, and then the members changed labels, and then some of the members kind of started doing their own thing. Eunha, Shinbi, and Eumji stayed together, and when they went to a new label, they reinvented themselves as VVD. Well, their contract has ended, and now they're moving to another company, and the company is saying, and they've released an official statement, that they are in talks with VVD's previous company, but the previous company is being a pain in the behind. So because of this, VVD might have to change their name again. But you know what? Honestly, we love Eunha, Shinbi, and Eumji. So like, they can just come out as like, however you guys can make this like, you know, like a Taetisseul type of vibe. You know, we can like just use their names as like a unit, and then we can, you know what I mean? So I would love and support them regardless. It's just, you know, tedious to constantly have to change your team name because, you know, like branding and stuff like that. But I really do hope that everything does settle. And because I know that the company released this statement because they really wanted to have the girls make a speedy comeback. So I'm really hoping for that. In the meantime, though, we got some heart starts for you with Iconic Heart. Then we have VBD with a Maniac. And I'll see you guys back after this with more of the show. Wow.

It's time for the ultimate battle of the day. It is BB time, balance battle time, where we ask you some ridiculously hard questions in the first hour, only Monday through Friday, so you have to be listening for you to be a part of it. We are jumping into a question for today. So

this has to do with a romantic relationship. So your partner. So would you rather have your partner's parents openly hate you? Like they show their distaste to you no matter what, versus being loved by your partner's siblings so much so that they want a third wheel every time you guys go on a date. So being openly hated by the parents or being loved too much by the siblings that they want to go with you everywhere. What we're going to do is jump into an all-day project track while you guys figure this out. The song is Crash, and we have the answers coming up next. I just want to keep this.

All right. So either all day project to help you guys find the answer to this, or it just distracted you a little bit more. So our BB time question for today is, have your partner, so your romantic partner, have their parents openly hate you, or have their parents or have their siblings love you so much that they want a third wheel everywhere you go? I think that Korea being such a highly family oriented place, majority of the eighth floor, since today is a recording show, came to the fact that they would rather just be loved, even though it would be kind of annoying. You better be loved than hated. I feel that it would depend on the situation. Obviously, if your partner is also not necessarily that close with their parents, if their parents decide that they don't like you, if your partner doesn't really side with them, or if it doesn't really affect the relationship, then that, you know, it doesn't really matter. But a lot of the times what happens is the partner, the child, is the one that gets brainwashed or gaslit, whatever you want to call it, to the point where, you know, they're either just, oh, just don't think about it. You know, it's just, it's not them. It's just them, you know, acting the opposite of how they feel. Like, if they start defending the parents, then that's where the problem is. But I mean, if my significant other had siblings and I got along really well with the siblings, I think I would love it. I mean, I'm an only child, and especially if my partner had a sister, oh, I would love that. That'd be so much fun. I would, like, become besties with, like, even if we're not getting married, like, if my partner, like, I would have a sister-in-law without, like I would gain a sister. You know what I mean? That's just my personality. But, like, maybe it would come to the point where my significant other would be the third wheel to the relationship. And then I'm just here enjoying the fact that I have gained a sibling. For if it was like, if my significant other had a brother, I feel that we would probably be his wingman and be like trying to get him settled with somebody so he would want to just break away. If it was a, like, if he had a sister, if my partner had a sister, I think it would just be like us girls, like, totally giggling and having a blast. And I too probably would be her wingman too. Just be like, you know, if we go out on dates, like, if we're having some time and whatnot, I would try to probably get a guy to, you know, flirt with her or whatnot. Go to the bar and distinctively be like, yeah, so that's my boyfriend's sister over there. She's, like, so hot. I'd probably try to hook her up with somebody. Anyways, in the meantime, what we're going to do is jump to some more music. Today's Friday. That means it is the last day of our On This Day for the Week. That means we're in the upper rankings. Who's sitting pretty in the top? In the meantime, though, Theo is on the track with Waka Walk, and we'll see you guys back after this with our On This Day.

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1: Welcome to our On This Day, where we take you back to the exact same week we are currently in now, in years past, and we're going to be looking at the songs that were trending in this era. This entire week, we've been looking at 2012, and we've been seeing which songs have been in the top rankings. Lots of classics, even though 2012 is 14 years ago. So, who was in the top rankings? Because we've been looking at the top 10. Today, I give you the top three. So, we're going to be listening to all three songs. So, you get a chance to find out which songs were sitting pretty in the top spot. So, Daor had just made his comeback with the Principle of My Soul album, 바람 기억, Memory of the Wind. I cannot believe this song was released in 2012. I knew this song was released a while ago, but like, already this long? And he was originally in the number one spot, but he got pushed out of the number one spot. And he was finding himself at number three. So I have at number two, who is at number two? Well, she was already doing extremely well with her group, and this was an era in K-pop where I was very thankful for it. You didn't have to disband with your group to start doing solo projects, and I feel that this was a really big transition. These days, having your favorite member in the group do a solo release is not uncommon. Having them do subunits is not uncommon, but back in the day, it was blasphemy. How dare they do so? You know what I mean? It was unheard of. But as the K-pop scene progressed and fans started getting, you know, some sense knocked into them, we started seeing this be okay. And Kain was able to release her Talk About S album, and Piona Bloom was dropped. Now, I remember these days, when we talk about songs in the Billboard charts or, you know, overseas media covering them, this is like common, right? You know, like BTS and the Grammys, like, you know, we see K-pop and our Korean artists in the topic of American media. In 2012, not so much, but it seems that she was getting quite a lot of popularity to the point where Spin.com was able to do a piece. If any of you remember, she was in Gangnam Style's music video, and for her to release her music, everybody had their eyes on her at the time. So who kicked these two out of the top? You know, they were preventing Kain from going into the number one spot, even though she was up nine spots to number two. Well, it was none other than Epic High. Now, Epic High has been getting quite a lot of love these days with their YouTube channel. For those of you who follow his daughter, Harua, she's doing very well for herself, too. And like, you know, there's been a lot of hype behind them. This is when they were in their YG era. Yes, Epic High used to be in YG. And E-Hye was featured on the track with Chup That Cold, and they were able to top the charts in the first week of October. Wow, look at that. So we're going to jump into some tracks that were from this era. Epic High first with Chup That Cold, Dollars after that with 바람 기억, Memory of the Wind. More of the shows coming next.

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2: Okay, so fam, we need to wrap up the first hour. Today is Friday. It is Hunger Day, but it's also our Algorithm Music Day, a.k.a. Story Day. Our K-pop and fam send in awesome messages and music requests. So it is request day as well. If you have any requests for us, you can send those in. There's no wrong way to send in a message. And we're going to be looking at some fun keywords for today. The Pouch of Fate did give us a Korean word, a hunger word on Hunger Day. Kimchi is one of the keywords today, and so is coffee. So I am very intrigued to see what our K-pop and fam have come up with. In the meantime, though, Kyan's track of Piona Bloom is what we're checking out, and we will see you guys back after this with Hour 2 of K-Poppin'.

Sing, sing, sing, tiny tunes. Do you remember listening to a lullaby in your mother's arms before falling asleep as a child? Wrapped in a warm embrace, you may have felt your eyes slowly growing heavier and heavier. But people are not the only ones who have a special place to sleep. Birds rest in trees, mice curl up inside their little holes, and children find comfort in their mother's arms. These peaceful bedtime scenes are captured in a traditional Korean children's song called 새는 새는. The song has only two short lines. The birds sleep in the trees. The mice sleep in their holes. And children like us fall asleep in our mother's arms. The lyrics are simple, but when they are sung again and again, the song begins to sound like a gentle lullaby whispered to a child until they drift off to sleep. In some regions, the song was also called 엄마 품, meaning mother's arms. In other versions, children sang about sleeping in their grandmother's arms, so the song was sometimes called 할매 품, or grandmother's arms. Now, can you imagine a child slowly falling asleep as these tender words are repeated? Let's listen to the traditional Korean children's song, 새는 새는.

'Tis the top of the second hour here on K-Pop, and I'm your host, Isak, and on this Hunger Day, we are looking at our algorithm music, our pouch of fate last week. This gal decided that she was going to throw us an actual Hunger word. I was really, really contemplating, like, do I tell PD님 that we have to, like, at least manually pick one Hunger word, like, just for the sake of it? But no! Our pouch of fate was gracious to us and gave us an actual Hunger word, kimchi. So we have kimchi and coffee today, two things Koreans love. Korean people love their coffee, but they also love their kimchi too. Though there's a lot of Koreans that don't eat kimchi. I know a lot of friends that do not eat kimchi, and that is a whole new other thing. But today, with those two randomly paired keywords, we are going to be looking at your fun stories and to find out how you guys came up with your request. So stay tuned for that. One of the songs, which is the song of the hour, is BAP's Coffee Shop. Dingo was super excited that we got a BAP track, and of course we were going to squeeze in BAP. If you guys weren't going to request it, we were going to squeeze it in because Coffee Shop is just that good of a track. Now, this entire week in the first hour, we've been talking about 2012, right? Well, in 2013, when this song started coming out, you know, with the internet getting bigger and K-pop globally starting to spread, you know, like Gangnam Style going viral and stuff like that, we had a lot more fans who were starting to jump into, you know, K-pop. And with this, we started seeing reaction videos. Can you believe reaction videos are that old? But yeah, like YouTube reaction videos and like reaction videos from people

who, like, just fans from around the world started becoming a thing. And I remember seeing a lot of articles domestically reporting about fans overseas who were doing reaction videos, and these reaction videos going viral as well. And BAP's coffee shop, the reaction videos for this did end up going viral, and there was a lot of news articles on this as well. What we're going to do is jump into this very sentimental track for you guys to enjoy. BAP at the peak of their career with Coffee Shop. Do not touch that dial, though, because our official Start to Algorithm music is coming up next.

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Get ready for the best playlist ever made, listeners. Send in song requests and your stories based off of one or both of the keywords, the title of the song, or the artist, whichever floats your boat. It is time for Algorithm Music, aka Story Time, on this Hunger Day. And we were gifted with two keywords from our Pouch of Fate. Our Pouch of Fate decided, hey, let me give you two things Koreans love, coffee and kimchi. Would you like that? And we gave you BAP's coffee shop with the artist in the song and all of that on top. So, fam, welcome to the program. For those of you who have been sending in your messages, we are going to be looking at those today. And yes, we have your messages waiting to be read. So happy story day. I have been loving all of the messages that have been coming through. And today we are going to be jumping into Rang Nang's request as always. So Rang Nang said, for today's theme, kimchi and coffee, I chose coffee by BTS. At first, kimchi and coffee sounded like a pretty random combination. I think that's initially everybody's ideal when kimchi and coffee got chosen. But actually, they both remind me of everyday comfort. Kimchi is something that can make a simple meal feel complete, while coffee is that little drink many of us reach for when we need energy, a break, or just a quiet moment to ourselves. I think that's why I like this theme. Sometimes the things that make our day better aren't huge or dramatic. They're just small, familiar things that make us feel at home. This song has that same kind of warm, easy feeling, so I thought it was a nice match. Whatever your comfort food or comfort drink is, I hope that you get to enjoy a little bit of it today. Okay, so I have a message. I have a question for you guys. Speaking of this, what happens if you go to a coffee shop and the coffee is bad? And this is for all my coffee drinkers out there. When you go to a coffee shop and you order coffee and you take your first sip and it's like, ugh, what do? Like, do you return it? Do you buy another one? What do you do? Because, and the reason why I ask this is because I am not a coffee snob, okay? I do not know the differences in coffee. I know that when you study to be a barista, then you have to, you know, do a lot of tasting to find like the acidity, because depending on how you roast and different beans and like different strands and stuff like that, you know, it tastes different, right? So I know that there's a tasting like part of your barista license. In Korea it is, I know. You have to taste a lot of different coffees and like the different ways that it's brewed at different temperatures and all this other fun stuff. So I'm not like a sommelier when it comes to the coffees, but like there is bad coffee. You know what I mean? Like there will be sometimes I will go to a coffee shop and I will order an Americano, just, you know, black coffee. It's just a shot or two shots of espresso over water and ice. Right. You know what I mean? The coffee would taste burnt sometimes, like not roasted, but like burnt. I hate confrontation. And so I just kind of, you know, indulge myself in the caffeine and I don't necessarily return it. But it is the biggest disappointment ever. I am one of those people that if I bought food and it's bad, I get upset. If I purchase coffee and it's bad, I get upset. Do I like return it or anything? No. I will enjoy it, but like it does put a damper in my day. It is a big disappointment if coffee is not that. And that's why whenever I make a cup of coffee at home, especially when it comes to like latte type of coffees, because at home I normally just drink black coffee, but every once in a while I'm like, oh, I want a latte at home, you know what I mean? And like I make my own mixture, like I'll add sweetener, I'll add, you know, milk, and if I'm feeling really bougie and then I have like cream at home, I might make like a foam or something like that, like, you know, whisk it up a little bit. When I get a chance to have a coffee at home and it tastes similar or better than store-bought, I'm like, oh, it makes your day. You know what I mean? It's just like, it's one of those,
enhancements in life. So what we're going to do is jump into our first request of the day. Dongnang's request of BTS's Coffee. We jump into that and more of your algorithm music messages are coming up next.

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2: All right. For those of you who are just dropping by, welcome to Algorithm Music. And yes, BTS's Coffee is a sample or slash remake of Urban Zagapa's track. 맞아요. That is Urban Zagapa's track. If you listen to Urban Zagapa's track, that is the original. BTS sampled Urban Zagapa's track of 커피를 마시고 or cafe latte, because that's also how it's called, and they made it into coffee. So if you were wondering that, yes, it is true. So RVM 13393 is our fabulous listener who loves to give us these random facts, and I am all for it. I am like sat whenever I hear these messages and like get a chance to read them to you guys. So RVM is taking us to the history of coffee, the history of the coffee bean. So in 850 CE, wow, 850 CE, that far back, legend of Kaldi, an Ethiopian goat herder who discovers coffee berries after seeing his goats grow energetic after eating red berries from a local bush. Yeah, when it comes to like foraging and hunting back in the day, like I'm talking about like, you know, this era, I feel that the human species of this era, like, thank you for your sacrifice, because y'all were the ones who went around foraging and trying different berries and saying like, oh, don't eat this. Oh, eat this. And then they decided like to, you know, start breaking stuff down. Like, who would have thought to harvest a berry and then roast its nuts, like, you know, the seeds, and then make it into a drink? You know what I mean? Apparently, in Ethiopia, the entire berry was chewed, and mixing it with fat, salt, and boiling the leaves and the cherries as well. You know what? I've never had the actual berry of a coffee, but I think that's actually pretty cool. Then we move on to the 11th and the 14th century. Coffee crosses the Red Sea to Yemen or Arabia, where people begin cultivating the plant and roasting the beans to create a drink called kawa. Then Sufi Muslims use the beverage to stay awake during long night prayers. That is so awesome. In 1475, the first documented coffee house opened up in Istanbul, spreading rapidly across the Ottoman Empire, Persia, Egypt, and Syria. That is so cool. In the 1600s, Baba Budan smuggles fertile coffee beans out of Mocha Yemen and plants them in India, breaking the Arabian monopoly. That is so cool. So by 1607, coffee is introduced into Jamestown, North America. 1645, Italy opens its first coffee house in Venice. That is so cool. In 1690, the Dutch smuggle coffee plants out of Mocha and begin commercial cultivation in Java, Indonesia. What? In 1721, Germans opened up their first public coffee house in Berlin. 1714, a coffee plant is gifted to King Louis XIV of France, and seedlings are later transported to the Caribbean. In 1727, Brazilian coffee industry begins via smuggled seeds and cuttings from the French Guiana. Really? And then by 1773, the Boston Tea Party makes drinking coffee a patriotic duty in America. What? And then by the 1800s, Brazil was growing the most coffee in the world. And then, really? 1906, George Constant Washington invents instant coffee. I did not know that. What? And it was mass marketed by 1938. That is so cool. The stovetop mocha pot, that was introduced in 1933. This is actually a lot shorter than I expected. I expected the mocha pot to be like way longer in its history, considering how much it's used in like Italian and European households. Wow. The very famous Bucks was founded in 1971, and it was reshaped by 1987. And then in 1986, the first pod system was introduced. Wait, 1986, the first pod system was introduced? Then why was the U.S. mass consuming pot coffee instead of pod coffee in the 90s? What? Why did this become like a 2000 millennial thing? Well, it seems that RVM wanted to listen to 10 centimeters Americano. So we are going to jump into this request. And thank you for the random facts. This was fascinating. I love these random facts. So 10 centimeters Americano is going to be that track. And we'll see you guys back after this with more of your requests.

All right, so we continue on with our algorithm music, and we're looking at your request talking about coffee and kimchi today. Or you could have based it off of BAP's track of coffee shop, whatever you wanted to do. One young love was able to send in a message, and Isaac, I went to study at a cafe. I give mass credit to people who can sit in a cafe and work. 카페에서 공부하고 일하시는 분들 진짜 대단한 것 같아요. Like, I don't know how you guys do it, because my attention span goes to the people next to me. Like, even if I have earphones in, like, their conversation becomes the most fascinating thing in the world. I don't know what it is, but I can't concentrate when I go to a coffee shop. But One Young Love kind of had this too. So I went to a coffee shop to study. I ordered my coffee and I sat there for 2 hours taking pictures of my coffee, looking outside the window and looking at my phone. I think I studied for like a whole 7 minutes. I was able to enjoy my coffee while I was there. Yumatis track of Yuiran Hyangi, the only scent, is going to be my song request. Did you know that Yumatsi is dressed up as a barista in this music video? And like, there's like this whole coffee shop theme in the music video too. So you might want to go check that out. It's actually really cool. Mina Neem says, whenever I go overseas on vacation, there is going to be a time. I don't care how many days I'm on vacation. There will be a random time mid-vacation where all of a sudden I have the biggest urge to eat kimchi. To the point where my last trip, I had to find an Asian market or a Korean market because the craving for kimchi was too big. And it is one of the biggest things that I crave when I go overseas. Minoy's track of 못 참아 was the request that was able to come in. 맞아요, 못 참죠. 라면 and kimchi kind of be like the number one thing you tend to want when you go overseas. I think it's probably because just like the food is different in general. I do crave kimchi when I go overseas as well, even though that's not quite often. I think depending on the region you go to, it's going to be a little different, because I feel that if you're like in Thailand or if you are in Laos and you end up having like nab, or if you have like papaya salad and stuff like that, you're going to be able to satisfy the tang with the spiciness that kimchi does give you. I know it's not the same, but like, yeah. So certain people, like, they will take.

take our small packs of like instant kimchi overseas, or like they'll take boxes of ramyeon and stuff like that, and you know, just in case. But thankfully, the fact that kimchi has been getting so much popularity worldwide, depending on the hotel you're staying at, it looks like that a lot of them have kimchi in their, like, in a small section of the buffet these days, which is like so cool. I never thought that I would live to see the day that I could see like kimchi in a 5-star hotel or like 4-star hotel overseas. I think it's actually pretty darn cool. And as for the coffee shop ordeal, yeah, I've tried to do it. I remember when I was in college, I would try to go. There was this one semester that my classes had a very odd time difference. So I think it was only about an hour and a half. So it wasn't enough for me to like go completely off campus, but I could be around campus before my next class. And so what I would do was I would go to like a local coffee shop and then like try to get some work done. I could never concentrate though, because like I said, I have to have, even if I have something in my ear, it's very distracting. It's very distracting. So what we're gonna do is listen to Won Young Love's request, because yes, Yoon Mat-chi's song Yuran Hyanggi also has a barista vibe. But yeah, we can all kind of relate to sitting at a coffee shop and not getting any work done. So Yuran Hyanggi, or The Only Senpai, Yoon Mat-chi's our next request, and we'll see you guys back after this with more of your stories.

We have more of your messages on our algorithm music. Happy Friday, aka Story Day. We have some more fun stories to read from our K-pop and fam. Irina was dropping by to say hi, Isak and everyone. Most people who know me, especially the closest ones, are aware of my huge passion for coffee. While it could be considered a big quote-unquote addiction, I take that with my whole heart and feel zero remorse about it. I do have control of it if my body says no to coffee one day. I can listen to that. And sometimes I take breaks from having so much coffee. But yeah, the point is that coffee is like my best buddy by now. Been there for me through all the impossible stuff thrown at me and all that. It's not just something relaxing, but it feels like life itself poured back into me with every sip. Oh, I address with that so well. Whenever I feel like something is making me reach my limits, coffee is always the answer. Is if this magic elixir gives me a push saying, okay, honey, I get you, but you can smash this. Let's do this together. Best emotional support I can get, right? Just imagine that, though. Coffee sometimes sweet and maybe some music combined is perfect. It could tame all your nerves and help you conquer anything. And on of coffee, I'm going to request Coffee Shop by CN Blue. Yes, boo. I love this. Coffee has been that for, I think, a lot of us. Coffee is one of those elixirs that it not only wakes you up in the morning, but it is one of those like, you know, I remember my coffee journey. So when I first started drinking coffee, I only had sweet coffee. So I only had like coffee with cream or milk or sugar. So I had to have like a latte or like, you know, something sweet within it. But then there was a time that my mom, she wanted me to cut back on my sugar intake, and so I was weaned out of cream and sugar in my coffees. So I would acquire the taste to black coffee or Americano, and it took about a year to do that, just to get used to the bitterness of black coffee. I like it both anyway these days, like coffee is coffee. But I agree with Irina. There are times where coffee is your only saving grace. Today, I don't have my iced coffee, but I do have a beverage like the ice swish, you know, like the ice swish that we do when we have our coffees. Yeah, that just hearing that is very healing in general. To have a nice cup of coffee. And I think it's, hot drinks, unless it's the winter and I'm not feeling good. I'm not that big of a hot drink drinker. I like ice drinks. But there's something about on a cold morning, since the weather's getting really nippy here in Korea, like in the early morning when it's nice and cold, you have like your robe around you or you have like, you know, a sweater or something, a cardigan or whatnot. You're standing in your kitchen and you've just made a nice cup of coffee the way you like it perfectly. And you take a nice warm sip. That first feeling of it going down your throat and then down to your esophagus, and then you can feel it sit in your stomach and you're just like... Irina, I understand. I get it. I understand to a T of what this feels like. I do. So what we're going to do is jump into some more music. Irina, your request of CM Blue's Coffee Shop is going to be our next track, and more of the show's coming up next.

0: Okay, it's time for us to move on to some more messages because I'm going to be doing a lot during my song choice. I'm going to read our last message for today. Benny was talking about kimchi fried rice when they thought of kimchi, which is actually really good. And it looks like your favorite coffee is Americano, no creamer. Okay. You were able to request Yang Hyun's remake of Kimchi Gakdugi. This was originally a Kim Sister song. So I've actually been asked about the Kim Sisters. They were really big in Korea in the 50s and 60s. And it has been requested in the past a few times. The thing is because... So far, the only recordings that we have in the system are really old. And though the record playing sound is nice, like for radio standards, the quality is really bad. The static is really bad, too. So we've never really got a chance to get our hands on like remastered versions, if that makes any sense. So the reason why we don't play it as often, or if we don't play it at all, is because just the sound quality of what we have in the system is not there. So that's why, yeah, we don't play them. But Yang Hyun did do a remake, so we are going to get a chance to listen to that. That is going to be our last track for today. Now, we have an official author here on K-Poppin. He goes by the pen name Tigerish Eeyore, also known as Aaron. He is extremely good at making up these fun fantasy stories with our K-pop artist and their song titles. So what happens is he will take these songs and he will put them into the dialogue. So what I do is I read them under my breath so that you can kind of get a feel of where the songs are. And he's been giving us a continued story for the past couple of weeks. We are following Arden and Justin, who found themselves in a cemetery at midnight. And while they were there, they come across a child ghost by the name of Gretchen. And Gretchen has just taken them into this mysterious place where it's all green and it's a beautiful place and is offering them a picnic of food. And we left off last week while they were devouring some food. So it looks like we're going to be talking about food a little bit more today. So story time. Here you go. Gretchen gushed, placing potato salad, burgers, hot dogs, sour grape, the Seraphim, and other items on the checkered cloth they seated themselves upon. Arden and Justin dug into the food with relish. Each bite was better, pois, than the last. Gretchen also tucked into the food, and despite being a ghost, dream note, the food simply vanished.
1: Oh, Sorste, I almost forgot.
0: Gretchen dived back into the basket, making it shake, Evia, before emerging again with a large jar of veggies in a red paste.
1: Kimchi! It's awesome stuff. Please try it.
0: Arden and Justin were a little apprehensive when the smell hit them, meow, after popping the top, pois, off, but they tentatively tried a bite before eating more like they haven't eaten in a week, buddy. Meanwhile, Gretchen pulled out dessert.
1: Hyo. Coffee? Tail cake,
0: Itzy.
1: Cherry cake,
0: Asum.
1: Or ice cream cake,
0: Red Velvet. Justin tried to guess which one he wanted as the three cakes appeared from the basket.
1: Yes, those are the three,
0: Gretchen yelled excitedly. Arden was about to pop a cherry, Itzy, into her mouth when a snapping tongue noise echoed all around them.
1: What was that? Gretchen sighed. Opa, Wax, is awake. Oh, so sorry,
0: Orange Caramel.
1: You would know that word as Big Brother.
0: And the story ends there. With another cliffhanger. I am loving these stories. So will we get a continuation next week or not? Finny has decided that out of the amazing long list of awesomeness this week, we have Teo's coffee for you to enjoy. Do not touch that dial because my song choice is coming up next.

It is time for DJ Isaac's request, as PD님 reserves a spot for yours truly, DJ Isaac, on our algorithm music so that I can get my two cents in which music I want to listen to and also introduce to our K-pop and fam. So today on this 한글날, as we had kimchi and coffee, it was kind of hard to choose because BAB's Coffee Shop had already been chosen, which was a song that I was also thinking about as well, which is like my all-time favorite track. But with a lot of the coffee themes that go on in Korea, I was thinking, do I want to go down the route of maybe like finding K-pop artists who particularly love kimchi or have been like kimchi ambassadors or whatnot? And then I was reminded about At Heart's track of A Piece of My Heart, 내 마음 한 조각, and I really wanted to play this today. The reason being, we introduced this song not too long ago, and the At Heart members were able to collaborate with the Chunggu Youngon K-pop Modernization Project. So why they were doing this was, this was hosted by the Ministry of Culture, Sports, and Tourism and the National Hangul Museum. And right now in Korea, they are having the 2026 Hangul Culture Products and Content Development Support Project. And what they're doing is they're trying to find fun ways to introduce Hangul and maintain the Hangul language. You know, as time goes on, we have new trends and new words that are trendy. Growing up as a millennial, I mean, I had those. Some of the words that were used from like Gen X or the baby boomers, they were passed down to us and then we use them or we change them. And every time a new generation comes up, we see new words, right? And, you know, Gen Z, Gen Alpha right now is also having a lot of their own words too. And it's the same here in Korea. But in Korea, one of the things that is going on is we are abbreviating words, or we are shortening them, creating a whole new dialect. And, you know, in the face of that, like, you know, being able to maintain that fun, but also to try to hold on to Hangul as much as possible, the Ministry of Culture, Sports, and Tourism, and also the National Hangul Museum decided that they were going to be like, let's try to do this. And then the Sejong City Culture and Tourism Foundation have also been able to jump in on this as well. So A Piece of My Heart is a pretty meaningful track. The reason is because the lyrics to this are from a sijo from 300 years ago. So not only are we keeping history, but we are also passing it on through K-pop. And I thought that this was just a really cool project in general to see that this kind of stuff was coming together. And I know that the power of, you know, K-pop and our idols is as it affects our fans of that age group and whatnot. I mean, growing up, if H.O.T. did anything that had to do with like Hunger Day or whatever, I would loved it. They actually did do a few historical related songs in their later albums as well. So when our K-pop artists get a chance to mix a little bit of history or, you know, a little bit of our culture into their music, I feel that it feels a little bit more personal. You know what I mean? You have ways to connect with it a little bit more. So I wanted to bring At Heart's track, 내 마음 한 조각, or A Piece of My Heart, on this Hangul Day to kind of celebrate that too. And remember, Benny's track of Yang Hyun's version of Kimchi Gakdogi is going to be our last track for today. But in the meantime, we have my request. At Heart's track is ready for you, and I'll see you guys back after this with more of the show.

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4: Okay, fam, I forgot to choose the two keywords. So, pouch of fate. Pouch of fate. What are we looking at next week? Okay, I have them. We have friendship and window. Window and friendship. Udong and changmun are the two keywords for next week. 80s has a track. 80s 친구 is going to be the song. So 80s 친구 thank you is the English title to this. That's going to be our song, our artist, and our two keywords are friendship and window. We are going to be listening to Yang Yun's remake of Kimchi Gakdui. It's going to be the last track for today. Enjoy this, and I'll see you guys tomorrow. Same time, same place.

A fire typically results from carelessness and negligence. It's a type of disaster that's quite common, so remember the following tips. When a fire breaks out, shout fire to inform the people nearby and pull the fire alarm to alert others inside the building. If you are inside a room when you're notified of a fire, check the temperature of the door handle or the door itself with the back of your hand before trying to open it. If it's not hot, then carefully open the door and evacuate safely. But if it is hot, then seek a different escape route. If you cannot evacuate the building, then go to a window and wait for rescue. To prevent smoke from coming inside, cover the gaps between the door and the frame with a curtain or wet clothes. Make sure to use the stairs instead of an elevator to get to the lower floor. But if this is not an option, then evacuate to the rooftop. If you're in a high-rise building, make sure to shut all the doors behind you. If there is a lot of smoke, cover your nose and mouth with a wet towel and keep your body as low as possible as you evacuate. If you have no choice but to walk through the fire, then wrap your body and head with a wet blanket or wet towels. Dial 119 to report a fire. Inform the operator of both the location and the current situation, and don't hang up until the operator responds. Prevention of a fire is the most important step. Take caution when handling gas or electrical products, candles, or any other combustible products. Also, keep a fire extinguisher nearby and make sure you know how to use it.

아리랑 아리랑 라디오. 아리랑 라디오. The time is 2 p.m.

Dear Diary, 안녕하세요. Today is 한글날, the day to celebrate the Korean 한글 made by King Sejong. How about you try learning a few new Korean words with us today right here? We are indeed a Korean English radio friendly show. Welcome to Heart Attack, I'm your DJ Pretty Little Iris, and we'll be back after we listen to 무단침입 by Monsta Hex.

who's hot and who's not. That was Mudan Chimi by Monsta X. You guys are listening to Heart Attack, and I'm your DJ, Pretty Little Iris. Hello, everybody. How are you feeling? Today is 한글날, October 9th. 세종대왕 King Sejong made 훈민정음 the Korean alphabet. And nowadays, Korean is just so much different, right? Than years ago. People weren't really even interested, as long as I remember, but nowadays, Korea has really been spreading around the globe. You guys are proof as well. You, whoever's listening that's not Korean around the world, you have attention towards Korea, Koreans, and Korean hunger. And even on DBDB, we can see that so many of you guys know how to speak a good Korean. So it really proves that Korea is proving themselves as time goes on, and we are very proud. Maybe today, as you listen to Heart Attack, you'll be able to kind of catch up on some new Korean phrases. It is perfect because today is a Friday, and you know the drill. On Fridays, we learn Korean. How perfect! The timing is just right. So maybe you can try a little bit more harder today to brush up on your 한글 Korean. Let's go listen to a song and I'll be back. This is 아는 결말 by N Flying.

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4: You guys are listening to Heart Attack. I'm your DJ, Pretty Little Iris. What are we doing on today's show? In our first hour, we have Heart News, where I read you news articles on what's happening in the arts and culture world in Korea. And then there is Heart of the Day, where we ask a question, you give an answer. We share your answer here together. Today's Heart of the Day, as usual, was uploaded on our Instagram, Heart Attack _ Arirang. That is HARTATTACK _ ARIRANG. Today's question was, what is a type of volunteer work you've done? Maybe you just helped the environment. Maybe it was something related to school. Maybe you were cleaning a public area. 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In hour two, we are going to be learning Korean together on Topak. Topak, DBDB. We're going to be joined by Yunyuk of NTX, followed by Last Week. And we're going to be covering a historical drama today. So I hope you guys are excited. Let's go listen to a song and I'll be back with Heart News of today. This is Journey of Dreaming by Lee Jin-ha.

October 9th, Friday. Here's today's Culture Life News of Korea. This is Heart News. The day before Hangul Day, Gwanghwamun Square hosted a special event celebrating the Korean alphabet called the 2026 Hangul Festival Eve Event. This year marks the 100th anniversary of Hangul Day, and the event featured videos highlighting a century of history, along with stories from international students learning Korean at King Sejong Institutes around the world. K-pop group @heart and Broccoli Nomada also took the stage, bringing Hangul and popular culture together. There were also public readings, a large brush performance, and a media facade projected onto the walls of Gwanghwamun, making the eve of Hangul Day even more memorable. Singer-songwriter and actor Erik Nam is returning with the new full-length album. His fourth studio album, Confessions of a Loner Heart, will be released on October 16th. In the preview video, Erik Nam is shown spending time alone by the Han River and on city benches, opening up about sleepless nights, the noise in his head, and feelings of loneliness. He has remained active throughout the year, releasing singles including How the Fire Started, Miss Me More, and Someday. Beyond music, he recently played third on the American reality competition The Traitors 4 and is also expanding his global career with voice acting in Avatar Aang, The Last Airbender, and an appearance in the film K-pop! The Debut.

0: Hive has revealed the track list for their upcoming mini-album, Looks Can Kill, which will be released on October 26th. The album contains 6 tracks, including the title track, Looks Can Kill, along with Mirror Mirror, Snake Skin, Crumbs, Girls, Girls, Girls, and Glow Motion. The members also took part in the songwriting, with Ray contributing lyrics to the title track and Kaeul and Liz participating in writing Crumbs. Following the group's previous Cupid and Magical Girl releases, this album continues IVE's Another Ego girl hero concept. The title track will be released first on October 19th ahead of the full mini album on October 26th. This has been Korea's Heart News of the Day. Let's go listen to 2 songs and we'll be back. Love Song by Erang Nam and I Am by IVE.
1: One, two.

Knock, knock, what's in your heart today? A question a day to keep your mind awake. This is Heart of the Day. We asked you on our Instagram, what is a type of volunteer work you've done? If you want to participate, then you can follow us on Instagram, which is heartattack_arirang. HEARTATTACK _ARIRANG. And volunteer work, yeah. Let me answer first. I've done a few. So, when I was young, there was this thing called the Shepherd's House in my neighborhood. And it was where people would, where we would feed the homeless Korean food. And I often went there and I would do performances while people were eating. So there would just be, you know, people coming and eating Korean food, and I would just be on stage and I would sing with my guitar and keep them company and throw off a show for them while they were eating. So that's something that I did a few times when I was young. What else did I do? My first ever performance as a singer, was when I was 9 years old, and it was at a charity event. It was a concert that they made, put up for a charity for the children's hospital. So that was the first ever performance that I still remember. Like, I was wearing like this fedora and I had my red like rubber guitar. I still remember that day. Yeah. And our producer says that since 20 years ago, whoa, she's been donating for pads for females and also for diapers for babies. Ooh, really? Interesting. What else did I do? I think most of my volunteer work was related to performing. So I would just go and perform at places. Oh, I also did translating volunteer work. So I did Korean children's book translating to English. So I did that. And yeah, there's probably more, but I just can't remember. But yeah. There must be more. There must be more translating. Anyway, let's see what answers you guys sent along. So the first answer is from Benny. Probably in my intern days, assisting some visitors. Okay, assisting. Kevin says, historians. I don't quite understand, but okay. Ricky says, I helped build a public art piece like 9 years ago at a mall. I want to do more in the future though. Ooh, volunteering to create art. Steve says, helping with the city garden, grilling burgers at a street fair, and preparing meals for the needy. That's a handful of volunteer work I can

See? Anif says many, many types. Like. Dasin says, I didn't do any because my mother doesn't let me go often outside. I mean, volunteer work is only possible, yeah, if you have time and if opportunities come. So I'm sure that there'll be chances in the future if you're interested. Espy says, I volunteered for soldiers for the last 18 years. Ooh, what did you do, Espy, while you were volunteering? What were some kind of things that you had to do while you were doing the job? Matthias says, I currently volunteer as a food assistance aide at an institute that serves vulnerable people. Ooh, currently. Oh, is this like the only currently message we got? Interesting. The reason why we came up with today's question of the day, we actually have a reason, is because as you guys are listening to Heart Attack right now, Heart Attack Team is volunteering right now. It is a holiday, which means that we did pre-record our show, but as you guys are listening right now, the members of Heart Attack and a guest or two, you guys will see later in the picture exactly who. We have gathered so that we can volunteer in the name of Heart Attack. Thanks to all of our listeners, Heart Attack was able to go on for 2 full years. Can you believe it? Oh my gosh. This week was our second anniversary. So, to congratulate that, to celebrate that this year. Oh, wait! I totally forgot. I donated my hair last year. I forgot. That's the type of volunteer work I did. Anyway, this year, Heart Attack has decided to volunteer for abandoned pets in Korea. So we are currently, as you're listening, at a pet care station that specializes for abandoned stray dogs or stray cats. And we've also gained some money to donate to them as well. And we wanted to donate what they needed. So we donated food for them so that they have enough food to eat for a while. We will be updating you guys on how this whole process went when we're back on the show. And we're going to be having an extended episode of Heart Attack regarding this. But just wanted to let you guys know that that is why we came up with today's volunteer Heart of the Day. Once again, though, this was all possible because of you listeners always listening to Heart Attack. So, thank you very much for giving us the opportunity to do something nice to other people for the world because you guys are nice to us. Let's go listen to some songs and I'll be back to read your messages. This is 살아보니 그렇더라 by 국악단따라 and 눈을 돌리지 마 by 원아스.

We just listened to 살아보니 그렇더라 by 고각단따라 followed by 눈을 돌리지마 by Wanas. Let's go listen to some more songs. Thank you guys for listening to another show of Heart Attack. It means a lot. We'll be back after 시작의 아이 by 마크툭, 우리가 있던 시간 by 스와든 세탁소, and 자유롭고 싶어 by 김필.

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7: 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It is time for us to move on to Hour 2. In Hour 2, we have DBDB, Dobak Dobak, where we learn Korean together. Today is perfect hunger night, so make sure you concentrate and focus for DBDB. 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So I'm sure we're going to be having much fun together. 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Thank you for your participation. Let us know what you think about us, and it will be definitely helpful for Arirang Radio. Let's go listen to our last two songs of Hour 1. This is I Dream Of by Pretty Little Iris and 이럴 거만 헤어지지 말았어야지 by Park Won.

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TLZ. That was Any Song Amu Nore by Zico. You guys are listening to Heart Attack, and I'm your DJ, Pretty Little Iris. It is time for DBDB, which is perfect for today. Hunger and I, we're going to be learning Korean together. And following up with last week, we're going to be joined by member Yunhyuk of NTX. So, let's go listen to a song and welcome our guest in front of the mic. This is Go DJ by NTX.

0: Where can you find real Korean that isn't in textbooks? It's time to learn living, breathing Korean through lines from Korean dramas and films. This is DBDB, 또,
1: 박,
0: 또,
1: 박.
0: Welcome back to the studio, Yunhyuk of NTX.
1: Yunhyuk is building!
0: Hello, hello, hello, hello. How are you?
1: I'm good, how are you, Iris?
0: I'm good. It's a holiday today in Korea, so
1: yeah, right.
0: Everybody in Korea is probably resting.
1: Yeah, resting.
0: Thank you for joining us in our pre-recorded episode. What do you usually do when you rest?
1: Working out and of course study English.
0: Okay.
1: And playing game.
0: Wait, you go to the gym?
1: Yeah, I go to the gym.
0: Oh, you like going to the gym?
1: Yeah, weight and CrossFit, you know?
0: CrossFit?
1: Yeah, I really love.
0: I heard CrossFit is so hard.
1: Yeah, I really love, right, like, sweating.
0: Energetic things.
1: Yeah, energetic things.
0: Have you tried a lot of sports?
1: A lot of sports.
0: Tell us.
1: Playing soccer, and swimming, and climbing, and
0: boxing?
1: Kickboxing, as well.
0: CrossFit, gym.
1: How about you? You love working out?
0: I hate working out. I don't walk.
1: I thought so.
0: Yeah, I look like I don't work out. Don't I look like my image?
1: Yeah.
0: Yeah.
1: I think you look, you seems, do Pilates?
0: No.
1: Okay. Pass it.
0: I don't like working. I don't like moving my body.
1: Ah.
0: So I don't like walking.
1: Oh.
0: Do you like walking?
1: I don't like walking.
0: Do you run?
1: Well. Yeah, run. I love sweating. Literally sweating.
0: Do you sleep a lot?
1: A lot.
0: How much?
1: 12 hours.
0: That's really good.
1: Yeah.
0: That's me too.
1: 12 hours?
0: Yeah.
1: Oh, you're such a bear. Polar bear.
0: But you do it too.
1: Yeah, I do it too. Polar bear.
0: So you're really healthy.
1: Yeah, it's really healthy.
0: Do you eat a lot?
1: These days, not.
0: Why?
1: Because, like, 식단 관리?
0: You're dieting.
1: Yeah, not dieting, but...
0: Healthcare?
1: Yeah, healthcare. Just
0: like protein?
1: Lifestyle. Not protein, but... not drink protein, just
0: okay.
1: Meat. Kind of like meat, yeah.
0: What's your favorite kind of food?
1: Yeah, absolutely meat and pizza, hamburger.
0: You're okay.
1: And bread.
0: I don't know. Do you like pork, 돼지고기, or beef, 소고기?
1: Beef.
0: 소고기.
1: Yeah.
0: Do you like Hawaiian pizza?
1: No.
0: You don't like pineapple on pizza?
1: I love pineapple pizza.
0: But you don't like Hawaiian pizza?
1: Yeah, but I don't like Hawaiian.
0: Oh, that's really interesting.
1: Yeah.
0: Mint chocolate.
1: No! No! Mint chocolate! No!
0: I like mint chocolate.
1: You like?
0: Yeah.
1: Why?
0: Because it's so refreshing.
1: You can feel that when you brush your teeth.
0: No, it's different. Do you like bubble tea?
1: No!
0: Oh my gosh. Why not?
1: I don't like pearl.
0: Oh my gosh. Oh no.
1: Not hate, but...
0: Don't like.
1: Yeah, it's just a little...
0: Okay, good to know. Let's move on.
1: Okay, let's pass it.
0: What drama are we talking about today?
1: Today?
0: We're
1: Mr. Sunshine.
0: Did you watch it?
1: No, I've never watched it. As well. But when I got the script, I watched a lot of
0: clips.
1: Shorts on YouTube. Clips.
0: Do you not watch a lot of dramas?
1: No, I like, but... And I wanted to watch this drama as well, but...
0: Yeah.
1: Because, I don't know, like...
0: It's so long.
1: Tired?
0: Yeah, no time.
1: Boring?
0: What's your favorite drama?
1: I like Vincenzo.
0: Oh.
1: Like, kind of like action drama.
0: Very not surprising.
1: Yeah, not surprising.
0: Yeah, I can see you liking that. Okay, but tell us what Mr. Sunshine is about.
1: Okay. Mr. Sunshine is a historical drama set in the late 19th century during a turbulent period in Korean history. The story follows Eugene Choi, a boy who escapes to the United States after the 1871 Shin-Mi-Yang-yo incident. Years later, he returns to Korea as a U.S. Marine officer and meets Go-Ae-Shin, a noble woman, secretly fighting for her country as a member of the resistance.
0: Yeah, so it's like a kind of fantasy, kind of romance, kind of historical.
1: Yeah, I love historical drama.
0: Oh.
1: How about you?
0: I don't watch a lot of it.
1: Mm-hmm.
0: It's a little hard.
1: Yeah, a little bit hard, but I really love history.
0: Like what? What drama?
1: Drama? Like 각시탈?
0: 각시탈.
1: Yeah.
0: Okay. 사도. I love 사도.
1: Oh, yeah, 사도. Movie.
0: Yeah, I love the movie 사도.
1: And like 밀정, 암살,
0: yeah.
1: Kind of like that.
0: Yeah, definitely. So we are going to be covering this drama today. Let's go listen to a song and we'll be back with our acting scenes. This is 눈물 아닌 날들 by

0: 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We're joined by Yinyuk of NTX, and we are going to be covering the drama Mr. Sunshine. Could you please explain what scene we're going to be acting out?
1: Okay. Go Eshin and Eugene Che have already crossed paths while pursuing the same man, and they've begun to feel a sense of closeness without knowing each other's true identities. Eshin, who doesn't speak English, has recently heard the word love on the street and is curious about its meaning. When she meets Eugene, who speaks English, she takes the opportunity to ask him. But not long after, Eshin discovers that Eugene is a U.S. Marine officer. Feeling deeply disappointed, she believes he's no different from the Japanese who threatened Joseon.
0: Mm-hmm. So this is supposed to be like a cute scene because Eshin doesn't speak English.
1: Yeah, right.
0: So doesn't know what love means.
1: Yeah.
0: So she asks American Eugene, what does love mean? And then, yeah, it's supposed to be sweet, but we'll see what happens. Are you ready?
1: Yeah, I'm ready.
0: Okay, cue the BG.
1: Let's go.
0: It's not every day we run into each other like this. You work at the legation, and you seem to speak the language of the Westerners quite well. May I ask you something? What is love?
2: Why do you ask?
0: Because I want to try it. I heard it's better than holding a government position.
2: That depends on how you look at it, but you can't do it alone. You need someone to share it with.
0: Then, would you do it with me? Is it because I'm a woman? I can shoot a gun, you know.
2: It's harder than shooting a gun. More dangerous, and it has to burn even hotter.
0: That sounds rather difficult.
2: Why are you asking me?
0: Because we're comrades.

0: I don't have a gun.
1: Good thing. You look like you'd shoot me if it did.
0: You insolent man.
1: You'll have to learn to hold back. That's what the future of Joseon will require.
0: Now I understand why American dignity mattered so much to you. Are you a lackey of the Americans?
1: I'm not sure they'll pull me on the front lines just yet.
0: My gun may be powerless, but yours can bring an army to our land.
1: You were exceptionally skilled.
0: I was mistaken about you. I thought we were comrades.
1: That's how it seemed.
0: You had plenty of chances to tell me otherwise.
1: Are the Righteous Army and the Hwabindang the only ones you consider your comrades? There was a time, however briefly, when our goals were the same. 오자마자 벌어진 일이라 두서없이 처리하는 중요. Things have been happening one after another since I arrived, and I'm still trying to sort them out. They're covering things up, not digging any deeper. Neither Joseon nor my country has anything to gain from letting this escalate.

0: It was so cute when she was like, what is love?
1: How do you think? What is the love?
0: Love? I hate love.
1: Why do you hate love? World is love.
0: No. Love is not real.
1: What is this answer? Love is not real? Unreal?
0: I don't like love.
1: Then what do you love? What do you love?
0: So here's the thing.
1: Yeah.
0: My fans know I don't like love. So when we talk about love, we don't say love. We say L word. Because I don't like saying love.
1: Oh my God. Oh.
0: What is love? What do you think?
1: Love is love. Totally. Absolutely. Literally, love is love. Not just sweet, cutie. Just love is love.
0: Oh my gosh.
1: You don't know?
0: I don't know.
1: Oh my God. How should I explain this?
0: What do you love?
1: Embarrassed. I love everything. I love this radio. I love this script. I love this drama. I love this PD name. I love, of course, Iris.
0: You love
1: this
0: everything.
1: Is definitely, of course, thing. Oh my gosh.
0: Oh my gosh, you're so funny. Okay, let's agree to disagree.
1: Okay.
0: The first line that we're going to talk about is 일이 만나는 것도 흔치 않고. What does 흔치 않다 mean?
1: 흔치 않다 means to be uncommon, unusual, or rare. And it's like something that doesn't happen or appear very often, something that is not often seen or experienced.
0: You could say, 아이리스만큼 사랑을 안 좋아하는 사람은 흔치 않아요.
1: That's right. This is really right.
0: It's rare to find someone that doesn't like the L word, like Iris.
1: Yeah.
0: What other example? Anything. You can read it.
1: This kind of thing doesn't happen often. 이런 일은 흔치 않습니다.
0: Right. What is something rare? 흔치 않은 것도 뭐가 있을까요? NTX on heart attack.
1: Yeah.
0: 흔치 않아요.
1: Sad news.
0: Yeah, it's rare.
1: Yeah, because but we're gonna do our best.
0: Okay. To come on heart attack again?
1: Yeah, absolutely.
0: Okay. What is something you experienced that's 흔치 않아?
1: This heart attack, speak English in English. Yeah, this is 흔치 않은 일.
0: Yeah, speaking English.
1: Yeah.
0: The next line is 오자마자 벌어진 일이라 두서없이 처리하는 중이요. 오자마자 or something something 하자마자. Mm-hmm. What does it mean?
1: 뭐뭐뭐 하자마자 means as soon as the moment or right after something happens. So like there being little or no time between two events. And something happening, the instant another action is completed.
0: Yeah. So I could give an example of 윤혁님과 저는 생방송을 하자마자 녹음하러 왔어요.
1: Oh.
0: Right after the live show, we came to do our pre-recording. And you? Examples?
1: Iris가 사랑을 싫어한다고 말하자마자 나는 경악을 금치 못했어요.
0: Wow. As soon as Iris said that she didn't like love, he couldn't stop but shock. He was just in shock.
1: I got shocked.
0: Really?
1: Yeah.
0: Why is it a shock? I'm dry.
1: You're dry.
0: I have no emotion.
1: Oh my God, you have no water. Oh my God.
0: A lot of people say I have no emotion.
1: Mm-hmm.
0: Do you cry often, Yunyeok?
1: No.
0: Liar.
1: Liar! No, I'm not crying.
0: You don't cry?
1: I'm not crying.
0: Really?
1: At that point, I'm dry too.
0: Okay.
1: But romantic is different side.
0: Love is different.
1: Yeah. Romantic love is different side.
0: Alrighty. Well, let's go listen to a song while our listeners and our fans do the homework. What you have to do is try to create new expressions using the expressions we just learned. We did 흔치 않다, which was rare, and also something something 하자마자, right after something happens. We'll be back after 소리 by 이수연.

0: learning Korean together on DBDB. We have one more scene to act out, so can you explain what scene it is?
1: Got it. In this scene, Go Eun-shin meets Kim Hwi-sung, her fiancé of 10 years, for the very first time. Hwi-sung is the son of a noble family, but his family has a dark connection to Eugene Choi. His parents were responsible for the deaths of Eugene's parents. Unaware of the full weight of this connection, Eun-shin and Hwi-sung begin their awkward first meeting, setting the stage for a complicated and intertwined fate.
0: Oh, okay. This time, Yoon-hyuk, you're going to be Hee-sung, the noble family guy, and you're going to be the woman that works for Eun-shin, Hamantaek, and Hamantaek is supposed to have a dialect.
1: Okay.
0: That's, you're a pro at this,
1: yeah,
0: right?
1: Yeah, this is why they pick up for this radio.
0: Exactly, picked you.
1: Yeah.
0: I'm going to be Kwe-shin and you're going to be two characters.
1: Okay.
0: Okay, are you confident?
1: Self-confidence, self-confidence,
0: okay.
1: Let's go.
0: Let's go.
1: The flowers. It's a pleasure to meet you. I'm Kim Hee-sung, your betrothed. Do you not like the flowers? If it's not the flowers, then I suppose it's me you don't like. I'm quite late, aren't I?
0: 10 years. And you think you can show up 10 years late without so much as observing proper etiquette? My grandfather is away for a family memorial ceremony. You should set another date and come back.
1: If I come back on another day, will you be less upset with me?
0: I'm not upset. I'm just surprised. You're exactly the kind of man I imagined.
1: And what kind of man is that?
0: A pale, soft, and feeble man.
1: A pale, soft, and feeble man? You're not at all what I imagined. You're like a flower.

0: 이거 정신 사납고로. Goodness, what a commotion.
1: As if I'm not already in enough of commotion myself.
0: Do you really dislike the idea of getting married that much?
1: If you like marriage so much, why haven't you remarried all this time?
0: Well, I do have an eye for a man, you see. There wasn't a single man in all of Joseph worth bringing home, so I never remarried. But now that I've seen him, Lord Hwi-sung is quite handsome, and he even brought flowers to meet his betrothed. What's the problem?
1: That's the problem. All he has in his hands is a bunch of flowers.
2: 그러면 뭐 정 혼자 보러 오는데 총이라도 들고 옵니까? 칼이라도 빼들고 옵니까?
0: Then why should he have brought a gun? Should he have drawn a sword just to come see his betrothed?
1: 언제 봤다고 이래 편을 드는지 모르겠네. I don't know why you're taking his side when you've only just met him.
0: I'm taking his side so you'll have a reason to see him more often.

0: 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That was so native.
1: To be honest, I just confused. Should I read this English one?
0: Oh.
1: Like using dialect as well.
0: No, but it was so funny because you did perfect dialect.
1: I was just confused.
0: And then you did really sweet English. Then what should he have brought?
1: Yes.
0: You're so good. It's real saturi, real dialect.
1: Real dialect.
0: Mm. The first dialect you said was 아이고 정신 사납구로. Do it for us.
1: 아이고 정신 사납구로. 와리 정신 사납노.
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1: Yeah.
0: 아이고 정신 사납구로. What does 정신 사납다 mean?
1: 아이고 정신 사납구로 means to feel overwhelmed, distracted, or unsettled by something noisy, chaotic, or confusing. And uh-huh. It's just like feeling mentally overwhelmed by too much happening at once.
0: Mm. So when something's too chaotic,
1: yeah.
0: Do people say you're 정신 사나워?
1: Yeah.
0: Really?
1: Yeah, because I'm too energetic.
0: But you seem very like serious.
1: Yeah, that's too.
0: But when you're maybe like working or like playing with your friends, you're really energetic.
1: Yeah, I'm really energetic and at the moment, 정신 사납구로 as well.
0: 정신 사납구로, chaotic.
1: Yeah, chaotic.
0: Chaotic, 정신 사납다. I don't think I'm really 정신 사나워. Maybe sometimes.
1: Sometimes.
0: With my parents.
1: And I think you're 정신 사납구로, chaotic, mm-hmm. when you're choosing your bread.
0: Yeah.
1: On store.
0: Yes. Yes, and when I'm having hot pot, 호고.
1: Oh, what should I pick? What should I pick?
0: Wait, Yoon-hyuk, this is our second time meeting.
1: Yeah, right.
0: And I feel like you already know me too well. I'm scared of you.
1: I'm your freaking Nikki.
0: And you can say things like, 애들이 너무 떠들어서 정신 사나워. The kids are making so much noise. It's so 정신 사나워. It's chaotic.
1: Yeah.
0: The next line was 언제 봤다고 이래 편드는지 모르겠네. 편들다. What does 편들다 mean?
1: 편들다 means to take someone's side or support one person over another, especially when there is a disagreement or conflict.
0: Yeah.
1: And standing up for someone or defending them and showing loyalty to one person rather than remaining neutral.
0: Yeah, so it just means to side.
1: Yeah.
0: Oh, so I could say for example, if Yoon-hyuk comes to heart attack more often in the future, I'm scared that our Busan PD님 will 편들어 you because you're from Busan.
1: From same hometown.
0: Yeah, that could be a good example. Uh-huh. Your example? anything. No, I'll ask you.
1: Yeah.
0: If your teammates fight.
1: Fight?
0: Do you ever 편들어?
1: No.
0: Never?
1: Not at all.
0: You leave?
1: Not leave. You're too dry. Why leave?
0: What do you do then?
1: Not 절대 never 편들지 않아.
0: Okay. So you just listen?
1: Yeah, listen.
0: Okay.
1: And focus.
0: But what if somebody did something bad?
1: Something bad?
0: Yeah.
1: Then 편들어.
0: Okay.
1: Then 편들어.
0: Do you want people to 편들어 you as well when you're fighting with other people, or do you want them to be like straightforward? Like
1: straightforward.
0: Okay.
1: That's an important thing.
0: Because you're tea.
1: Yeah, but it's important to F as well.
0: Okay, but F's okay. You know the

0: sad so I bought bread meme?
1: I don't know.
0: 우울해서 빵 샀어. You don't know?
1: I don't know.
0: Let me ask you.
1: I know that phrase, but I can't feel.
0: You can't relate?
1: Yeah.
0: Okay, if I said, 인형님, 저 오늘 우울해서 빵 샀어요.
1: I can't feel. Why you buy bread?
0: Why is your answer?
1: Yeah.
0: You're gonna tell me 왜요? 왜 빵을 사요?
1: Yeah. 왜 진짜 왜 빵을 사는지 모르겠어요.
0: Okay, what if I said?
1: 왜 펌을 하는지도 모르겠고. 왜 커트를 하는지도 모르겠고.
0: You don't understand?
1: Yeah, I can't understand.
0: Okay, what if I said, hey, hello, 윤혁. I just got in a car accident.
1: Car accident.
0: 차 사고 났어요. What are you gonna say?
1: Then you have to call the 보험사.
0: Insurance company.
1: Yeah, and what 지금 situation 어떤지.
0: You're supposed to say, are you okay?
1: Are you okay? That's right. That's my mistake. 그게 먼저긴 해요. Yeah.
0: 아휴, 편들 수가 없네요. I can't stand on your side for this. I can't stand on your side.
1: Yeah.
0: Well, guys, you guys should go and do your homework. We learned two expressions. We did 편들다, which is to take someone's side. And we also did 정신사납다, be chaotic. Try to make new phrases using these two phrases. And we'll be back after 좋은 날 by Mellow Monks, which is a soundtrack of Mr. Sunshine.

0: I hope you guys enjoyed learning Korean with us today. It's almost time to say goodbye. Did you enjoy teaching our listeners Korean today? Are you sad?
1: Yeah, I'm sad.
0: Well, it's okay. We still have like 5 minutes to chit-chat.
1: Nice.
0: But the class is over. Like, DBDB is over.
1: DBDB.
0: So we can free talk.
1: Yeah.
0: What do you want to talk about, Inyo?
1: I want to say, like, you're drying.
0: Yeah.
1: Yeah.
0: My...
1: It's really...
0: Talk about my dryness.
1: It's really sad news for me.
0: Why? I'm happy.
1: Yeah. Oh, you're happy?
0: Yeah.
1: Oh, then fine. Then fine. But I'm really wondering, why do you hate love?
0: It's cheesy.
1: Love is cheesy.
0: Ugh. It is. So I don't like it.
1: Cheesy things are cheesy, but original romantic love is romantic.
0: You're like 사랑 전도사.
1: 사랑
0: love
1: no.
0: spreader. You're
1: no.
0: like
1: I'm watering on you.
0: Because I have no
1: it's so
0: water.
1: Dry. Yeah. It's not 사랑 전도사.
0: That's why I only watch like horror and thriller. I don't watch like romance.
1: Thriller, horror.
0: Do you, but you like, you're weird. You're tea, you like horror, but you also like love.
1: Yeah, I don't like very romantic movie or drama as well.
0: Okay.
1: I love horror movie and funny movie and action. Yeah. I don't like cheesy as well, me too, but I'm not dry.
0: What's your favorite movie?
1: Recently, it's really fun, like Obsession and Tatcha.
0: The new one?
1: New one.
0: Did you watch it?
1: Yeah, I watched it.
0: Is it fun?
1: Yeah, fun. The rapper swings.
0: Yeah.
1: Became an actor.
0: Yeah.
1: And it's really great.
0: Oh, I haven't watched Tatcha yet. So interesting to hear. Yeah. You watch a lot of movies.
1: Yeah, I really love
0: going to the
1: movie.
0: Cinema?
1: Yeah, cinema.
0: Oh, do you eat when you're at the cinema? Popcorn?
1: Just Coke.
0: You like Coke?
1: Yeah, I love Coke. Oh. Zero Coke?
0: Zero.
1: About you?
0: I don't...
1: You don't like... You're just original.
0: I don't like Coke.
1: You don't like Coke?
0: I don't like sparkling pop, like soda. I don't drink soda. 탄산 soda. Do you like soda? Yeah.
1: Yeah, I like soda. Why do you...
0: It's not tasty.
1: Not tasty.
0: It's too sweet.
1: Then you don't like 탄산수 as well?
0: It's okay, but I don't really care.
1: Then what do you eat?
0: Water.
1: Drink.
0: Watch. Cinema?
1: Yeah.
0: Nothing.
1: Nothing.
0: I just sit there.
1: Just sit on the cinema and watch a movie? Not water, not Coke. Just see.
0: Nothing.
1: Oh, really dry.
0: Nothing.
1: Oh my gosh.
0: Yeah.
1: It's cool.
0: Yeah, nothing.
1: I think it's dry, but like my point is sadness, but now it's really cool.
0: Interesting?
1: Yeah, you are really cool, I think.
0: Cool.
1: Yeah, it's interesting and curious person.
0: Well, thank you.
1: This is the first time I've ever met.
0: Really?
1: Yeah. I got shocked. When I get back home, my dorm, 숙소, I'm going to tell my members
0: that you met someone that's so dry.
1: Yeah, today I did a radio with Iris. Iris is really dry person, but that's not a bad news. It's really cool.
0: Oh,
1: it's really curious.
0: Because last time you were here, for the interview, you didn't know I was dry.
1: Yeah,
0: because it was an interview.
1: For us, that focus on us.
0: Yeah,
1: not you.
0: Yeah, we were just like talk. We didn't talk a lot.
1: Yes, and kind of like this is not. You are not MC. I'm MC and you're a guest.
0: Yeah, I'm answering your questions today.
1: Yeah, it's really curious and funny.
0: We should do this more often.
1: Yeah, more often.
0: Come back often.
1: 불러, PD님, please 불러.
0: We will 불러 you.
1: Yeah.
0: We will 불러 you. And also, I'm not going to like say like bye-bye for like... I'm not going to say bye really sadly because I have a feeling you're going to be back soon.
1: Yeah, because I'm going to come back
0: soon. I have a feeling.
1: Yeah.
0: I have, you know, we say 촉. In Korean?
1: Chok in Korean?
0: The sense.
1: Sense.
0: Chok. That you're going to be back on heart attack
1: again,
0: soon.
1: As soon as possible.
0: Yeah, as soon as possible.
1: Okay, then I'm going to be a spooner from this radio.
0: Yeah, I'm going to be
1: a spooner.
0: Okay. Well, thank you so much, Inyo, for joining us for the last 2 weeks. You have some schedules and you have things to do, so all the best to you.
1: Yeah, I'm gonna best do my best.
0: Stay healthy.
1: Yeah, thank you for having me today.
0: Eat lots of good food.
1: Yeah.
0: Rest well.
1: Yeah.
0: Sweat a lot.
1: Yeah, I'm gonna eat bread a lot and 12 hours sleeping.
0: Yes, yes. Yeah. Uh-huh. Make sure to fill up on the love so when you come back to Heart Attack, you can teach our listeners what love is again.
1: Okay.
0: Okay, thank you so much for joining us today. The last two songs we're listening to is 이방인 by Park Won and 바람이 되어 by 하연상, which are both soundtracks of Mr. Sunshine, so I hope you guys enjoy. Tomorrow is a Saturday, which means that I will be back for Culture Walk, and we're also going to be having Music Academy, where we talk about a legendary musician every week. So I hope to see you guys tomorrow as well. With all my heart, this has been Heart Attack. Made by producers Hong Hae-won, writers Kim Hae-rim and Ghosty Gai Young. I've been your DJ, Pretty Little Iris. And this has been...
1: 윤혁 또박또박 Heart Attack.
0: Au revoir! Bye-bye!
1: Bye-bye!

Sing, sing, sing, tiny tunes. Do you remember listening to a lullaby in your mother's arms before falling asleep as a child? Wrapped in a warm embrace, you may have felt your eyes slowly growing heavier and heavier. But people are not the only ones who have a special place to sleep. Birds rest in trees, mice curl up inside their little holes, and children find comfort in their mother's arms. These peaceful bedtime scenes are captured in a traditional Korean children's song called 새는 새는. The song has only two short lines. The birds sleep in the trees. The mice sleep in their holes. And children like us fall asleep in our mother's arms. The lyrics are simple, but when they

아리랑 아리랑 라디오. 아리랑 라디오. The time is 4 p.m.

Happy Hangul Day. Today we celebrate the incredible alphabet created by Sejong Daewang, King Sejong the Great, so that everyone could read and express themselves freely. Beyond its remarkable history, learning Hangul always starts with a personal moment. Whether it was tracing your first ka, na, ta, writing your own name, or scribbling down your favorite song title. To celebrate Hangul Day, here goes the question of the day. What was the very first Korean word you ever learned to write? Let us know by DMing us at @thearchive_arirang right now as we take a listen to this wonderful song called 좋아해 Bye Bye Cheese. This is Johan Lee checking in. Welcome to The Archive.

It is Friday, October 9th, and you are joining us at The Archive, the show where we explore K-pop and K-content with deep dives, unique stories, hidden meanings, and fresh insights, all from our cozy library studio. And this is your DJ, Johan Lee, checking in with the song, Chuehe Bai. It's a song by the artist, Cheese. Warm welcome to everybody on this beautiful Friday. Happy, happy Hangul Day. Yes, everybody. Bom, bom, bom, bom, bom. Today is the day where we celebrate the invention and the birth of the Korean alphabet Hangul, everybody. As you guys all know, it is a very scientific, systematically invented Korean alphabet, starting with ka, na, da. It has the consonants, kanadara mabasa, ajachakatapaha, and then it's got the vowels, aya, oya, oyo, uyu, u, I. And without these beautiful, symmetrical, great-looking, sophisticated alphabets, we would have not been able to explore and also experience the Korean culture that the whole world is currently in love with. So, taking this moment to say thank you, the deepest gratitude to, of course, King Sejong the Great. Sejong Daewang, he was the man behind the birth and the invention of the Korean alphabet, Hangul, and even till today is considered one of the easiest alphabets that you can learn. Speaking Korean is a different story. Speaking Korean and understanding the context of conversational Korean is of another level. I wouldn't even call it different dimension, another dimension. But when it comes to writing Korean, if you set your mind on it and if you start searching up how to write my name in Korean alphabet Hangul, I guarantee within 30 minutes you'll be able to write your name correctly. And you might also be able to write down the names of your friends and your family members within a single hour. So today the challenge, everybody, is for you to go search up Korean alphabet. Check out the vowels work, check out the consonants work, and try writing down your name or your favorite word, because today's question of the day is heavily related to Hangul. The question was, what was the very first Korean word you ever learned to write? If you were born in Korea, of course, the first thing you learn to write is your name. Same for myself, Lee Yo-han. It's very circular. There's a lot of circles involved in my name. I love it personally. That is the first word that you would learn to write. But after that, you start to learn all these cute words. Usually, when you learn an alphabet, when you learn a new language, you learn off these grammar books, right? And they give you a word per letter. For instance, in English, it's like A for apple. So the first word that you might actually learn to write after your name could be apple for most people who's learning the language for the first time. Equally in Korea, you start with giok. That is the G consonant, the first alphabet of the Korean Hangul. The words that you would probably end up with is probably gicha, which means train, or girin, meaning giraffe. These might also be the first words that you have learned to write. If not, it could be the title of your favorite K-pop song. That's like a very special first Korean word you would ever learn to write. Anywho, putting them all together, the question of the day was, what was the very first Korean word you learned to write? And we posted this on our Instagram account a few days ago, and our listeners got back to us with many, many responses. What we're going to do today on this pre-recorded show is to play out the songs that you have requested.

And also read out and check what was the first Korean word you ever learned to write. Also equally, I decided to play out only the songs that were entirely written in Korean today. Many of the K-pop songs, of course, because it's heavily relying on the global promotion, most K-pop songs have English words in it. But at the same time, many songs don't. And I decided to focus a little bit more on the tracks that does not have any other languages aside from Hangul and Korean today. So it's going to be a very informative Korean learning episode here at the Archive. I'm very excited for today's episode. Looking forward to all of your messages, your song requests, all the beautiful songs we'll be playing out today. But before jumping into the next two tracks, why don't we jump straight into the manual? Here's how you can use our show. Here's how you can use our show. First up, for local listeners, you can tune in on Jeju-do Island at 88.7 MHz in Jeju City, 88.1 MHz in Seogwipo City, and 101.9 MHz in the Daejeon area. 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Most importantly, you can find our Instagram account at @thearchive_arirang, where we actively post highlights of our show. You can also DM us if you have messages to send or have song requests. Now, what's coming up next? Kicking off the first hour of the program, we'll dive into the headline news in the world of K-pop and K-content, starting with The Spotlight. Next, and fresh on the shelf, we'll feature the newest K-pop release. After that, Between the Lines will uncover the hidden meanings behind iconic lyrics in Korean songs. And finally, we'll wrap up with Incoming, reading out your messages that came through our YouTube live chat and Instagram DMs. Now, coming up in the second hour, everybody, is the long-awaited storytelling voice acting corner called The Classified. Now, this is where we uncover Korea's most interesting stories, but of course, our very own A-John joining us in the studio. As you all know, it is a pre-recorded show, meaning we won't get to have a live poll on who gets to be the voice actor, but we are going to jump straight into a game of rock, paper, scissors at the very beginning of the second hour to guess and choose who will be the official voice actor for today's part 2 of Hoon Min Jung Im. It's a continuation of last week's episode in celebration of Hangul Day, everybody. It's a story behind the invention of King Sejong the Great and Hangul, the Korean alphabet. We've got a very interesting and fun and intriguing part 2 story ready for you, so make sure to enjoy the show till the very last minute. But for now, everybody, why don't we jump straight into two wonderful K-pop tunes entirely written and sung in Korean only. 봄날 Spring Day by BTS, followed by 사랑한 마음엔 죄가 없다, Love is No Sin by the band Soran.

What makes today stand out? What's the latest buzz? In the spotlight, we're diving into what makes today truly special. And yes, everybody, usually for our ordinary live shows, this is our headline news corner. But because today is a pre-recorded show, to celebrate, of course, this wonderful day of 한글날, 한글 day, we are going to give you a brief background as a preview to our second hour storytelling corner about 한글 day. So, celebrated annually on October 9th in South Korea, 한글날, 한글 day commemorates the invention and proclamation of the native Korean alphabet by Sejongdaewang, King Sejong the Great in 1446, that's to make literacy accessible to all citizens. The official commemoration of the holiday first started in 1926, created by the Korean Language Society, 한글학회, to preserve national identity and linguistic pride. Today, people celebrate this national holiday by visiting the National 한글 Museum, attending calligraphy exhibitions and language festivals in Gwanghwamun Square, or practicing Korean writing to honor King Sejong's scientific and humanistic legacy, it says, everyone. Again, happy 한글날, 한글 day to everybody. As I told you, this was actually explained last week, last Friday, right before our skit, telling you how this move, this action by King Sejong is quite surprising, and I think it was a little bit of a risk. Because if you really think about it, the noble class, the king's throne, if you give back the power to read to the commoners out there, that could become quite of a risk for the throne itself. Because it's much easier for the authority to reign over a country where the literacy rate was much lower. But King Sejong, because he was always so thoughtful and looking after the citizens, he was saddened by the fact that people were facing so much hardships in their everyday lives due to the poor literacy rate. Obviously, agricultural society, not many people knew how to read. They were signing contracts without understanding the words, later finding themselves in a loophole of troubles. King Sejong just couldn't stand that. So what he decided to do is to create a new alphabet dedicated for the Korean language itself. Back in the days, we used traditional Chinese characters, which is called Hanja, which took it was literally impossible for commoners to learn. But with the birth and the invention of Hangul, many people in the peninsula, they were able to learn to read and write Korean. And that's how he was able to, King Sejong was able to solve many of the daily struggles that the citizens were going through. It's not only the beauty and the science behind the alphabet that we praise, but it really is in the kind heart, kind soul of King Sejong the Great, giving back to the citizens. There's no other king like that, honestly. And again,

In celebration of Hangul Day today, we're only playing out K-pop tunes that are written entirely in Korean. This next song that we're going to listen to right now is also a beautiful piece of art, everyone. This is From with Car the Garden. 영원처럼 안아줘. Hold me like it's forever. Once again, happy Hangul Day!

Fresh on the Shelf. Fresh on the Shelf, time to check out the latest drops in the market. Today we are going to play out a song from this one artist that has a wonderful, wonderful name. And the name of the artist, everyone, is 보라미유, everyone. 보라미유 is the name of the artist. She's been around for quite a long while. And she's a YouTuber and also an artist. She's back with a new album with the title track, which is called 나를 건 미래의 우린. And the album description says, More than anyone, I wish for my own happiness. Because it felt like my nature, the one I put everything online for, could only be happy if you were in it. I wanted to insist that every moment was fate, cheering each other on without reserve, offering comfort, and bickering back and forth, even through those times when, daringly, we couldn't be. That was how badly I wanted to be with you. I desperately wished you wouldn't let go of me. You can definitely sense some heartbreak in this tune, right? 보라미유 is a very talented musician with a wonderful voice. And once again, this song is entirely written in Korean. Please enjoy this wonderful new track that was dropped only a few days ago, everyone. This is gonna be 나를 건 미래의 우린, All in Future by 보라미유.

It's now time to dive into Between the Lines, breaking down K-pop lyrics and uncovering the meanings behind the words. And usually during our live show, when you tune in using our YouTube live stream, I do flip the screen to the romanized 노래방 singing room kind of sing-along lyric page. But because this is a pre-recorded show, I won't be able to flip the screen for you. But I do have a wonderful, wonderful song that I've been dying to break down with you all today. And that's going to be a very much of a sentimental tune that really works well with the current weather where it's getting a little bit chilly. The song's called 여수 밤바다, 여수 night sea by Busker Busker, everybody. The mega hit track it is. 여수 is the name of a city and 밤 means night and 바다 means sea. So put together, 여수 night sea is the title. We're going to break down the chorus part together, starting off with the first line. It says, 너와 함께 걷고 싶다. I want to walk with you. The second line, 이 바다를 너와 함께 걷고 싶어. I want to walk along the sea with you. 이 거리를 너와 함께 걷고 싶다. I want to walk down the street with you. 이 바다를 너와 함께 걷고 싶어. I want to walk along the sea with you once again, everyone. A lot of repetition. 너와 함께, with you. It comes out, what, 4 times in 4 lines. What this person is trying to say, it's really illustrating the simple poetic magic of wanting to share a beautiful moment with someone special. Basically, Jang Bom-jun and Busker Busker captures a moment where an overwhelming view of the night sea immediately brings a loved one to mind. Rather than expressing dramatic passion, the song focuses on the unpretentious desire to simply walk together along the shore, showing how love turns a scenic landscape into a background for shared memories. When you're in love with somebody, deeply and madly, whenever you see something nice, whenever you eat something good, whenever you drink the best coffee, or I don't know, whenever you experience something crazy, the first thing that comes to your mind is, oh, only if she was with me, only if he was with me right now, because you want to share that beautiful moment. I guess when writing this song, Jang Bom-jun, I guess he was at Yeosu-si City, which is beautiful, by the way. It's a southern peninsula city. I guess he wanted to share the scenery and the night sea vibe with somebody that he truly, truly loved. If you have any plans in visiting Korea, I highly recommend you to go check out Yeosu Night Sea, because trust me, it is unbelievably beautiful. Just like the song we'll listen to right now. Here it goes, Busker Busker with the song 여수 밤바다, 여수 Night Sea.

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5: You're currently tuning in to The Archive with Yohan Lee on this Hangul Day, celebrating the birth and invention and proclamation of the Korean alphabet, Hangul. And the song we just listened to was Yeosu Banbada, Yeosu Night Sea by Busker Busker. I've been to Yeosu about twice, and trust me, everyone, you will not regret visiting Yeosu, a beautiful, beautiful city, a coastal city, everyone. I highly recommend you to go and check out the city if you can. We have one last final corner left, and that is incoming. Time to check out all the incoming messages that came in for today's question of the day. The question was, in celebration of Hangul Day, what was the very first Korean word you ever learned to write? For some, it could be your name. For others, it could be words like, I don't know, like love, 사랑. For others, starting off with 기억, the first letter of the Korean alphabet, could have been like 기차 or 기린, referring to trains and giraffe. Let's give it a check. We did receive a few messages. This one came in from Pandy Panda, saying, for me, that was a word, 나. Oh, okay, 나. Through the older Korean version of Every Move I Make by P. K, sung as na na na na na na. PK, I think you're referring to Paul Kim, right? Because the song had a part that goes na na na na na na, Pandy Panda decided to learn how to write na. So cute. That's really something very nice about K-pop songs. When you fall in love with it, of course, you want to sit down and try writing down the lyrics, right? Kind of sitting down on a table or a desk with a pen and a pencil, pen or a pencil, and then a paper, and then writing down the lyrics yourself. It's a whole new level of attachment to this song. I used to do that back in high school. To your favorite song, you would sit down and start jotting it down on your memo. There's something so magical about that. Thank you for sharing that cute story with us, Pandy Panda. The next one that came in was from Esther. Esther said, it's been such a long time. I think it was 네, meaning yes, and 감사합니다, meaning thank you, and my name written in Korean, which is 에스더. Well, Esther, I'm quite impressed because, you know, writing in Korean is one thing, but typing in Korean is another. You got to truly understand how the consonants and the vowels work in order to be able to type in Korean. But all the words that you have typed in, they're 100% on point. Good for you, Esther. Thank you for sharing that lovely message with us. Your name looks really pretty in Korean. Really, really pretty. Especially the 스. It's like there's a, like a book put upside down but open, right? Also looks like a cat's mouth. Very cute. Thank you for sharing that with us. Another one I want to check right now is coming from Dasmia Dasin. Dasmia said, oh, for me that was 벚꽃, which means cherry blossom in Korean. I even showed it to an Arirang radio show as a challenge. Whoa, Dasin, 벚꽃 is very difficult to write. There are many simpler looking Korean words, but you chose one of the most sophisticated one. There's a lot of lines. There's a lot of lines involved, and there's no circles involved in this word. Must have been very difficult. I'm impressed. It's beautiful. It actually, like 벚꽃, the way it's written, it actually looks like a tree. It really does. Good for you. I challenge you to learn to write 나무. 벚꽃 나무, meaning cherry blossom, tree. 나무 is much more simpler than 벚꽃, so you'll get it in like 3 minutes. Give it a try and send it over to us if you can. That'd be super nice. I want to check the next two messages that came in. This was from Yana. Yana said, I don't exactly remember, but I think I have beef with 쌍비, maybe 예뻐요, requesting 예뻤어 by day 6. High five. High five. We call these 쌍차음 for words like 뜨 or 뿌 or 쓰. You know, like those accented consonants. You have to use double of that specific Korean alphabet. So it's not just 비읍, but you have to put two 비읍 together. And when you're given such small space, it is a challenge to write that word nicely. I'm terrible at it too. I'm terrible. But to give you a tip, there's an easier way to write 상표. You can write, actually, like, you can write like a U shape and then put like a window, like a horizontal and a vertical line just like that, and people read it as 상표. Save time and energy. So hopefully that'll help. Thank you for sharing that, Yana. One more on the check is from Jun. Jun said it was 안녕하세요. Hello in Korean, formally. Saying a song request is Hello by B.I.G. Super simple. you know, when you get like a new laptop, the first welcoming page actually says 안녕하세요. So it might be one of the first Korean words that many of you might have been exposed to. So definitely a word that you will love to learn to write. Loving all the messages coming in so far. Why don't we take a listen to these two wonderful songs requested by Yana, who has beef with 상피읍, double pi읍. And also Jun, whose first Korean word he learned to write was 안녕하세요. Here goes 예뻤어, You Were Beautiful by Day 6, followed by 안녕하세요, Hello by B.I.G.

Annyeong. Hello, my B-I-G. That was 안녕하세요 is the official title. And the one before that was 예뻐서 You Were Beautiful by Day 6. Loving all the song requests and the responses coming in from listeners today. The question was, what was the first Korean word you learned to write? And so far we received words like 네, 감사합니다, 안녕하세요, 벚꽃, 예뻐. All these different but beautiful looking Korean words. The next one that came in was from Anaga. Anaga said, pop. It's fun in games until writing lul. I enter another dimension trying to fit lul into given space, said Anaga. Pop means either rice or food. Pop is quite cute. There's two p's involved, right? And as Yana said, writing two p's in one space, one box is quite a challenge, but you're talking about lil, that's double lil, everybody. And lil looks like a stair. Putting them together, horizontally stacking them with an extra bar, not easy. But Anaga, I'm pretty sure it'll get better with practice. I need to practice too. Thank you for sharing that cute message with us. This one came in from Zachary saying the first word for me is my name in Korean. Check. Jaekori. Ah, Zachary, that looks nice. That looks very nice, actually. Jaekori it is. One more that came in was from Benny. Benny said, for me, that was haru. Haru means one day. Whoa, loving it, loving it. How did you end up learning haru as your first Korean word? That's very interesting. Once again, big thank you to all the lovely submissions. Again, Korean alphabet, everyone, is very easy to learn. If you know a specific Korean word from a K-pop song that you really like how it sounds, sit down, try to write it down. And once you actually write it down like 10 times in a row, you'll have it forever. It will be stored in your core memory box and you'll never forget how to write that, especially with your names too. So to celebrate Hangul Day, I sincerely hope you can try writing down these words that you have mentioned out today and make sure that gets locked and stored in your brain. We're going to end the first hour with this one song that's requested by Benny. For Benny, haru was the first word he learned to write. Here goes, haru haru, day by day by Kim Bo-kyung. Meet me in the second hour right after this.

Earthquakes typically cause serious damages as they can occur anytime without any forewarning. To avoid confusion and prevent risky decision-making, make sure to familiarize yourself with the following tips to be ready. If you are indoors, then find cover under a table to protect your body from any falling or flying objects. If there isn't a place to hide under, use a cushion to protect your head. Once the shaking stops, shut off all electricity and gas and open the door to secure an exit. To evacuate the building, use stairs instead of an elevator. But if you are already inside an elevator when an earthquake hits, then push all the elevator buttons and exit on the floor where the door opens. If you are in a theater or a stadium, stay seated while protecting your body with a bag or anything else that can provide a cover until the shaking stops. Then, evacuate according to the directions provided. If you are inside a subway train, then hold on to a strap or pole to prevent falling, and once the train stops, evacuate according to the instructions. If you are driving, turn on the emergency lights, park your car on the side, and exit with the key inside. Get to a large open area like a sports field or a park

0: in the event of an emergency.
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And welcome back, everyone, to the second hour of The Archive. 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In continuation of the Hangul Day celebration since last Friday, this is going to be the second part of last week's story, Hun Min Chung. Basically celebrating the birth and the invention of the Korean alphabet, Hangul. It is a pre-recorded show, but we are putting together a wonderful skit, so everybody make sure to enjoy the show to the very last second. For now, please come over to our Instagram account at thearchive_arirang, posting everything about our show. Feel free to reach out to us. We're open 24/7. And if you have any song requests or if you want to reply to any of the question of the days, feel free to join us every day at 4 to 6 p.m. KST. On top of that, if you check out the link tree in our Instagram bio, you can find the submission forms for our Wednesday segment, The Anonymous, Saturday's The Word Chain, and Sunday's Mood Board Playlist. Participatory corners, we need your active participation, and you guys have done a fantastic job in coming up with wonderful playlists for the last year and a half. Big thank you coming from our team, and yes, let's get this going. Now, it is time to invite A-John into the studio to continue on with the second part of Hun Min Chung. As I promised, today we're only playing out the songs that involves only Korean lyrics. This next song is a typical example of how wonderful a Korean language can sound on a song. Coming from the legendary band Nerd Connection, this is 그대만 있다면, If I Have You Only.

0: Beyond the vibrant culture of Korea lies a world of hidden histories and unsolved mysteries. From eerie urban legends to forgotten events, we uncover the secrets lurking in the shadows. This is A Classified, where the truth is stranger than fiction, and joining us in the studio today is...
1: Hello! Happy Friday, everybody!
0: Happy Hangul Day!
1: Yes, happy Hangul Day to everybody!
0: Ajon.
1: Yes?
0: What's the first ever Korean word that you learned to write? Do you remember?
1: I do not. This is when I was...
0: It's probably your name.
1: Probably, right? Or maybe like something like 사과, which is apple. Which is relatively easy.
0: I was talking about how, you know, like in English, you learn the letter A. And the first thing you learn to write is apple.
1: Apple, right.
0: In Korea, it's 기억. So it's either probably like 기린 for giraffe.
1: Right.
0: Or 기차 for train.
1: Okay, yeah, yeah.
0: Or like, I don't know, 강아지 for a puppy.
1: Yeah, 강아지 maybe
0: could
1: be.
0: So those would be like the first words that you will learn when you're learning Korean alphabets.
1: Or maybe as a kid, maybe 엄마 or 아빠, which is
0: right.
1: Mom and dad.
0: Usually it's 엄마, 아빠, and then 사랑해요.
1: 사랑해요, yeah,
0: you're
1: yeah.
0: You're forced to write that
1: yes.
0: when you're in kindergarten.
1: 사랑해요 meaning I love you, right?
0: Exactly. You know how my name is E?
1: Mm-hmm.
0: My last name is E. That's like a circle and a vertical stick on the right.
1: Right.
0: Many kids, many kids make mistakes by putting the stick on the left.
1: Really?
0: Yeah, like as a child, because you're learning, you're like, is it the stick first or the circle first? You get confused. And that's why on the, there's a kid called Lee Chun-soo. This was like on a TV show where the kids go on a trip with their fathers.
1: Okay.
0: And they had a mission to write down their names. And he wrote Ten Chun-soo by mistake. And
1: right.
0: that's why till today his YouTube channel is like Ship Chun-soo.
1: Oh.
0: Ten Chun-soo.
1: That's really cute.
0: It's kind of cute. But your name is also quite tough to write.
1: It's a lot of
0: strokes.
1: My name is really tough to write, especially my last character, which is Hwan.
0: Oh, man.
1: Hwan is also really hard to pronounce.
0: It's 1, 2, 3, 4, 5, 6, 7, 8, 9 strokes.
1: Exactly.
0: Oh, my goodness.
1: Yeah, so Hwan is really hard. Wait, 1, 2, 3, 4, 5, 6, 7, 8, 9. Yeah.
0: 9 strokes.
1: It's really hard
0: Your name in general, Yang, is 1, 2, 3, 4, 5, 6, 7, 8, 9, 10, 11.
1: Yeah.
0: Plus 9.
1: 9.
0: So that's like 20 strokes. Just write a single name.
1: Exactly. But I do remember...
0: Poor you. No
1: poor
0: wonder
1: me.
0: You changed your name to Ajon.
1: No, well, yes, which is actually why... So when I was in elementary school, I actually went with my Korean name, Jonghwan.
0: Mm-hmm.
1: So a lot of my friends that I've known for a long time, they know me as Jonghwan, but I realized it was just way too hard for
0: so
1: regular
0: So it's literally
1: people.
0: Jonghwan.
1: Yeah.
0: Oh, so I was doing it correctly all this time. Ajon.
1: I don't know about correctly. But the fun thing is also my last name is Yang. And what's Yang in Korean?
0: Sheep.
1: Yeah, it's sheep. Sheep, lamb, yeah. So I thought...
0: There's a lot of sheep in New Zealand.
1: There's a lot of sheep in New Zealand. And also I thought, because, you know, growing up, my dad's last name's Yang. My brother's last name's Yang. I'm Yang. I thought Yang was one of the most common last names after Kim.
0: Makes sense.
1: And I told people in New Zealand I was lying. Basically, I didn't know. I told people that Yang is the second most common last name. Which
0: Why would you do that?
1: It's not.
0: Why would you?
1: It's so far from it. But
0: Kim E-Pak.
1: Yeah.
0: Is the top three populated last names in
1: Korea.
0: Is
1: Park one of them?
0: Yeah, Kim E-bak.
1: Oh.
0: So it's Kim family, then Lee family, then yes. Park family.
1: Yeah.
0: Yang's like down there.
1: That's
0: man.
1: Down there.
0: Makes you rare.
1: But also, me growing up, I thought I was common because everybody around me is Yang.
0: Makes sense because your relatives are also there
1: exactly.
0: probably.
1: Exactly.
0: Right?
1: They're all Yang.
0: Makes
1: so,
0: sense,
1: yeah.
0: makes sense. Honestly, poor you. 20 strokes write a single. I just wrote mine. It's 1, 2, 3, 4, 5, 6, 7, 8, 9, 10, 11, 12, 13.
1: 13.
0: And I still consider my name tough to write.
1: I would say the hing is really hard, right?
0: Right.
1: And also, do you always, or do you, so this is hing, right? Do you write it like with two lines horizontal or one line vertical and then horizontal?
0: Because slanted.
1: Both slant. Oh, the first one slanted.
0: The first one slanted. Yeah.
1: This is also very hard to explain without writing it down.
0: Like this,
1: right?
0: Do you see my name?
1: Yeah, it's not. I would say it's both quite
0: in
1: horizontal.
0: In French, it's called accent aigu. It's like the tip, the ladder tip is kind of lifted.
1: Oh, okay. Yeah. But I used to do like the vertical and then horizontal growing up.
0: Oh, well, that's
1: like
0: a proper way to do it.
1: Give it a little head kind
0: exactly.
1: of vibes.
0: Yeah. Which is kind of cute.
1: It is really cute.
0: By the way, everyone, Korean alphabets, they're so cute.
1: Mm.
0: People say whenever you want to recognize Korean, you search for circles and squares.
1: Right.
0: It's very geometrical.
1: And
0: geometrical.
1: Also, growing up, my Korean handwriting is horrible. It's the worst thing in the world. But I do know a way of writing it really cute, which is by making all the consonants really big
0: mm-hmm.
1: and making all the vowels really, really small. Oh. And it makes your handwriting look really cute. So that's what I do if I like
0: true,
1: have
0: true.
1: To write my name on like a name tag. I do that. And it makes it into a very cute font.
0: Talking about handwriting, one of the qualities that I seek,
1: mm-hmm.
0: what I find attractive in women, is when they have nice handwriting.
1: That's the weirdest thing
0: in the
1: world.
0: For some reason, I love it. Even for men, too, when they have nice handwritings, I'm like, whoa.
1: You should then take them to, like, you know those Korean restaurants where you have to write down your own menu?
0: Oh, yeah. One dumpling.
1: Yeah, exactly.
0: No, one jjajangmyeon.
1: Exactly. You have to take them to those restaurants and then make them write it. See their handwriting.
0: Because I like handwritten letters.
1: Mm.
0: And I enjoy writing them, too.
1: Well, it's good that I've never written you one.
0: Good thing. No wonder we're very digital reliant.
1: Exactly.
0: Team. Yeah, but, loving it.
1: Yeah, handwriting is one of those things that I think growing up you had to work on. Never used it once in my life. You know, like what's those things where you like conjoin all the letters together?
0: Like what is that?
1: Like when you have to like link all the letters together when you write.
0: In English?
1: Yeah.
0: The crossword?
1: No. I mean like when you're writing handwriting.
0: Yeah.
1: And you're like
0: cursive.
1: Yeah. I forgot.
0: Oh, man.
1: So fast.
0: Gen Z's nowadays.
1: You know how to write cursive?
0: I write Greek cursive. What are you talking about?
1: Yeah, it's probably horrible.
0: I love cursive. I have like the best doctor's note.
1: You know doctors are known to be horrible at writing.
0: I mean, that's why I said I'm the best doctor. Out of the doctors.
1: Out of the doctors. Out of the worst handwriters.
0: But anyways, today we are once again celebrating Hangul Day.
1: Mm-hmm.
0: And Ajon, can you give us a little brief recap
1: yeah.
0: of the background, historical background of Hangul Day?
1: Yes, so today the story that we're talking about today is Minjeongeum, which is like basically the traditional Korean kind of word for Hangul.
0: I guess it's like the first official publishing of the Korean alphabet created by King Sejong the Great.
1: Exactly. Mm. And before the 15th century, if we go way back, Korea did, well, it wasn't even Korea at the time, but let's just say Korea for the simplicity. Korea did not have its own writing system, and people would write using the Chinese characters called Hanja, which were extremely complex and took many scholars and many well-educated people years and years of fully dedications to master it. And as a result, literacy was almost entirely restricted to the wealthy people. And King Sejong the Great, Sejong Daewang, and his royal scholars completed the design of an entirely new phonetic alphabet, which we now know as Minjeongeum, also known as Hangul.
0: Mm-hmm.
1: And the exact translation for Minjeongeum is the correct sounds for the instruction of the people.
0: Ooh, see, I love this. The correct sounds for the instruction of not the noble family,
1: right?
0: Not the bureaucrats,
1: mm-hmm.
0: but the people.
1: Exactly.
0: The citizens.
1: Exactly. Which is why it kind of sounds, it is great, and which is why scientists till this day say Korean is one of the most scientific based and the most simplest language to learn the basics.
0: And from what I know, certain countries and tribes out there that does not have alphabetical system, they adopt the Korean alphabet.
1: They do, yes.
0: To read and write in their own language, but only mark it in the Korean alphabet.
1: Right.
0: Just like how many countries rely on the Latin alphabet, right? But speaking in different languages.
1: Right.
0: Which is very cool.
1: Which is very cool.
0: Mm-hmm.
1: And yeah, it just shows how much dedication and how much IQ and smartness the Sejong Daewang, the King Sejong the Great had. But we will be talking about the part two of this story because we did part one already last Friday.
0: We did.
1: Mm-hmm.
0: We did. And last week we were talking about how this was a very much of a kind-hearted move by King Sejong the Great.
1: Yes.
0: Because after all, raising the literacy rate of the citizens Is it good for the throne of the king? If you think about it?
1: Technically, if you're a selfish king, then no.
0: Exactly. If you want a full power and authority and easy control over the citizens, of course, king would not want to give power back to the people.
1: Right.
0: But King Sejong, he had a heart for the citizens.
1: Exactly.
0: Because they were in so much of these day-to-day struggles due to not being able to read and sign.
1: Contracts and basic Korean, right?
0: Exactly.
1: Yes.
0: And we are going to give you a heads up on the fact that, of course, we're basing our stories on the historical facts.
1: Right.
0: But also for the entertainment purpose, we have squeezed in here in like bits and parts of entertainment factors.
1: Yes.
0: So please consider this as a good way to get an introduction to the birth of Hangul. And if you get interested, make sure to go check it out yourself.
1: Exactly.
0: Or do the research yourself.
1: Exactly. We do encourage you guys to do your own research. This, think of this as like us basically telling a cute fabricated story to children, basically.
0: Oh, yeah. Oh, yeah.
1: It's for entertainment's sake, and it's to basically...
0: Cute, cute, cute, cute.
1: Yes, to humor you guys so that you guys can do your own research into it. Because there's a lot of movies, documentaries, and dramas as well that talk about this whole story of Minjeongun and the King Sejong the Great.
0: Today is a recorded show. That means that we won't have the online vote on who gets to be the voice actor.
1: Yes.
0: And then, John, for these shows, what do we do?
1: We do the good old rock, paper, scissors. Kawi,
0: but today, for Hangul Day, we're going to do this in kawi, pawi, po.
1: Oh.
0: Korean.
1: Yes.
0: Kawi, pawi, po. Like that, okay?
1: Exactly.
0: We hit on the go. Po.
1: Yes. Kawi meaning scissors, pawi meaning rock, and po meaning paper. Thank you for that.
0: What kind of sound does paper make? But anyways, here we go.
1: Yes. Are you ready?
0: King Sejong the Great.
1: Yes.
0: Give me the energy.
1: Oh.
0: Speak to me.
1: Yes.
0: I hear him.
1: Oh, you do?
0: I hear him.
1: You feel it?
0: I feel it.
1: You feel it.
0: I feel it.
1: Yes.
0: Unlimited go, guy, bye, bo.
1: Yes.
0: Oh, no.
1: Yes. You did such a good job last week.
0: King Sejong the Great.
1: King Sejong the Great wanted you to voice act again.
0: I chose scissor because it reminds you of Sejongdaeyong Siot.
1: Oh, I chose rock because it reminds me of Ian, you know, the most common and the most used vowel, consonant?
0: Consonant.
1: Consonant in the Hangul.
0: Oh, man.
1: I'm just saying.
0: Well, both Siot and Ian are included in Sejongdaewang.
1: Exactly.
0: So I guess you won.
1: Thank you.
0: Because you're the Wang King.
1: I am the Wang.
0: You have two circles.
1: Yes.
0: Darn it.
1: So
0: but
1: close.
0: I am privileged to act out King Sejong the Great.
1: Ooh.
0: I'm going to bring forward that majestic, mighty sound.
1: Yes. Can't wait.
0: Let us come back to jump straight into the first part of today's skit after listening to a wonderful song coming from a legendary artist himself, Yang Junil, with Kanadara Babaza. What was the piece of the past?

0: gonna die mabasa. Wow. That was Password by Yang Junior. It's a fun song, isn't
1: what
0: it?
1: What a fun song.
0: It's a song from the 90s.
1: Really? Mm-hmm. It's so unique. And exactly. It feels so unique that it kind of feels trendy.
0: It is trendy, and that's why the song climbed the charts again like 5 years ago.
1: Oh, really?
0: Like crazy, crazy. It was a sensational track. Mm-hmm. But anywho, celebrating Hangul Day today.
1: Yes.
0: Today's classified episode is part two, the continuation of last Friday's Hun, Min, Jung, the birth of the Korean alphabet, Hangul. Ajon, the narrator.
1: Yes.
0: I know you're a little bit under the weather today.
1: I am a little bit.
0: But can you manage to do the job as the narrator?
1: Yes, I'll try my best.
0: To make it sound
1: best.
0: As intriguing as possible.
1: Yes, as much effortless as possible.
0: Taking you back to the past,

0: everyone. Mm-hmm. We're going to time travel together.
1: The midnight air inside Pyeongchang was thick and heavy. It smelt of burning oil from flickering candles, dark wet ink, and cold roasted meat left on wooden plates. The scholars moved like silent ghosts, hiding their research in secret wall spaces whenever the wind blew too hard, keeping their work completely hidden from anyone who might oppose them. In the middle of the big table sat Sejongdaewang. Sweat dripped from his red face and soaked his silk clothes. His body had grown large and heavy from years of eating rich meat and sitting for long, long hours. Every breath sounded hard and painful. His eyes were weak and blurry, so he had to hold the paper right up to his nose.
0: Bring that lamp closer, young scholar. Everything looks like dark fog to me.
2: Huh? My king, please stop for tonight. Your eyes hurt, and the doctor said you will go completely blind if you do not rest. Please rest, my king.
1: The king dipped his brush in dark ink and kept writing, even though his hands shook from being so tired. He looked down at the soft mulberry paper, carefully demonstrating that the secret logic behind each new symbol to the scholars gathered around him.
0: Look at this shape, Kiok. It is a drawing of a human mouth, showing how the back of the tongue blocks the throat to make the sound g, g. I tell you, Hangul will be the most scientific way of writing ever made.
1: The scholars gasped in amazement as they examined the drawings. By designing each consonant to match the exact physical shape of the throat, mouth, and tongue during speech, even the poorest person could look at the letter and instantly know how to pronounce it. It was a brilliant creation, but time was running out.
2: Ah, it is a great gift, my king. But your health is fading quickly. What to do? What to do?
1: Even with the sharp, burning pain behind his eyes, Sejongdaewang held his brush tight. With big, strong strokes, he drew the last dots and lines, connecting the main consonants with the vowels. As his hands made the final stroke, all 28 new letters were finished on the paper. The black ink was still wet and shiny. They had done it. Hun Minjeong was completely created.
0: Oh, yes. I like it.
1: I do too.
0: There are written records on how Sejong the King, the King Sejong the Great, Sejongdaewang, he did face some health issues.
1: He did.
0: And I'm pretty sure it's because he was so heavily involved in such massive project.
1: Right, and you gotta think about all the hours he's sitting down, and it's not like these brightly lit rooms during the day.
0: Exactly, it's late at night.
1: Exactly, we're assuming that these are late at night, one or two candles maybe max, to, you know, to be a bit more secretive. And trying to look at these papers, we often say that reading papers, reading books at night is not a good idea.
0: Even till today.
1: So it's probably a lot of strain to him. And there was a lot of records about how Sejongdaewang also liked to eat meat.
0: Right. Also, I did have a chance to check out the king's daily schedule. There are documents on that.
1: Right.
0: It's insane.
1: Really?
0: It's just non-human. It's like an impossible schedule for an average human being to pull off for years.
1: Right.
0: That's why so many kings passed away at such a young age.
1: Yeah.
0: And despite all that, King Sejong had to come up with all these inventions.
1: Exactly.
0: Bringing all the scholars together, coming up, inventing these wonderful Korean alphabets.
1: For who? For regular Joes like us, right?
0: Yeah, for us.
1: It is actually amazing.
0: But Sejong cannot write very well in the Korean alphabet.
1: I'm sorry, Sejong Hyeong. I have failed
0: roasting
1: you
0: just
1: as
0: like that.
1: My handwriting is awful. I'm sorry.
0: We're working on it.
1: We are.
0: We're working
1: kind
0: on it
1: of,
0: for sure.
1: Yes.
0: But today, once again, everyone, we're talking about the birth and the invention of Hangul, the Korean alphabet. And we are only playing out songs that are written entirely in Korean.
1: Right.
0: And I want to challenge you
1: Ooh.
0: To read the title of this next song, everyone. It's quite a mouthful.
1: It's a mouthful and a
0: it's
1: half,
0: a tongue twister.
1: I would say.
0: And it's not from your era, so you're not very familiar with the song.
1: And also, the thing is, my Korean's not the best.
0: Yes, take it away. So, give it a try.
1: I was trying to steal time to read it once, but yes, it says, 거꾸로 강을 거슬러 오르는 저 힘찬 연어들처럼.
0: In English, that is?
1: It says, like the strong salmons which swim up rivers.
0: Wonderful song.
1: What?
0: Have you ever heard of this song?
1: What an interesting title. No.
0: I challenge you all to search up, like that strong salmon which swim up rivers by 강산에.
1: Which in Korean is?
0: 거꾸로 강을 거슬러 오르는 저 힘찬 연어들처럼.
1: Oh.
0: You search it up, and I highly recommend you and challenge you all to try to copy and write this title in Korean.
1: Yeah.
0: Because it's quite of a long song.
1: Wow, it is a long song, right?
0: But it's a wonderful song. Mm. It will basically eat up your time, everyone.
1: Ooh,
0: the legend himself.
1: Yes.
0: 강산에 singing 거꾸로 강을 거슬러 오르는 저 힘찬 연어들처럼 like that strong salmon which swim up rivers.

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1: Wow, the title is a mouthful and a half, but his voice, wow, such a good
0: Incredible.
1: Song. Right?
0: I consider him one of the most sexiest 선배님s out there.
1: It's a, such seniors. A nice, like, putting in the energy. Like, it feels very soulful
0: and
1: voice.
0: And it's raw.
1: It is.
0: It's very, very raw. Mm-hmm. I mean, the title, right? Mm. Talks about salmons
1: exactly.
0: swimming up the rivers.
1: Probably very
0: to lay
1: fresh.
0: Eggs.
1: Exactly. Do they lay eggs on
0: Yeah, river? That's why they swim up the rivers.
1: Oh, really?
0: And that's why, like, half of them get eaten up by bears.
1: By bears. And, yeah. and us.
0: Get back on track.
1: Yeah.
0: Today's story, part two of 훈민정음. Mm-hmm. Ajeon, are you ready for this once again?
1: Oh,
0: What will happen to the scholars and the king,
1: yes.
0: Sejong the Great? We'll see. Time
1: Ooh,
0: travel again. How
1: yes.
0: do we time travel?
1: News of the newly completed 훈민정음 had spread like wildfire through the halls of the people, turning the quiet palace into a battlefield. At the front of the halls, Haejongdaewang sat upon the royal throne. Dark shadows encircled his eyes, which were milky and dim from the long night of riding. Yet, despite his physical weakness, the fading sight, his posture remained firm as he looked out the sea of angry court officials. Before the throne stood the conservative Confucianist elites. At the very front stood Chaemonli, his face pale with fury as he held a long written protest in his hands.
2: Your Majesty, this new script is a dangerous mistake. For centuries, our nation has used high Chinese characters. If we throw them away for this simple alphabet, we will separate ourselves from true civilization and make our great nation look like barbarians to the rest of the world.
1: Murmurs of agreement echoed among the ministers behind them. They nodded fiercely, holding up their sleeves and calling for the new letters to be thrown away before they could spread. Sejongdaewang leaned forward, his heavy voice echoing off the high wooden pillars.
3: Is it barbaric to give a voice to those who are suffering? You speak of civilization, yet millions of our own citizens cannot read the laws that govern them, nor can they write their complaints when they are wronged.
1: The king gestured to the master scroll resting on the silk pillow beside his throne. On it, the wet black ink of hunger shone brightly under the morning light. An uncomfortable silence fell over the assembly as the minister stared at the paper. They could see the absolute logic of the shapes, and it terrified them. If any farmer could learn to read in a single morning, the elite scholars would lose their total control over knowledge and power. Chaemonli took a step closer to the royal dais, his eyes narrowing as he realized the king's health was failing.
2: Your Majesty is sick, and your eyes grow dark. You are acting out of exhaustion, not wisdom.

0: As your loyal ministers, we cannot allow this script to be published.
1: Several guard commanders step forward, their hands resting on the swords as tents filled the cold air. Sejong Daewang slowly stood up from his throne, gripping his walking cane tight. He took a heavy step forward, his failing eyes staring directly down at Chemanli.
2: My eyes may be failing, but my vision for this nation has never been clearer.
3: I like that final punchline.
1: The perfect ending, yes.
2: My eyes may be failing, but my vision for this nation has never been clearer.
1: Oh, such a great line,
3: what a phrase,
1: right?
3: What a phrase.
1: Yes.
3: I love King Sejong.
1: So yes, in part two, we basically got to see a lot of the counter arguments, right? Because at the time, like Sejong Daewang expected, and which is why he did this in secret, there were a lot of people that were against this.
3: I can tell. Mm-hmm. I can tell why. Because people would have been pretty much upset and afraid that the civilians will get smarter, and that means it's more difficult to control them.
1: Right.
3: And their authority might be questioned one day.
1: Exactly.
3: But King Sejong, the great, for him, what mattered the most?
1: The people, right?
3: The people, because it's his people.
1: Yeah.
3: And hence, he gave back that lovely, lovely gift of Hangul, the Korean alphabet.
1: Exactly.
3: Why don't we take a listen to one more track and then come back to check out how the story finally, the finale of this long, long, long series of Hwomin Jeongeum will unfold. Ooh. Here goes Kim Sejong with Hwabun Plant.

0: Another wonderful song entirely written in Korean, Hwabun Plant by Kim Se-jung.
1: Ooh.
0: Ae-jung, it is time.
1: Yes.
0: To time travel for the final time.
1: Yes.
0: And see how the story unfolds.
1: Exactly. This is part three.
0: Finale.
1: The Minjeongeum, right?
0: Yes, exactly. Shall we time travel together?
1: Yes,
0: sounds
1: good.
0: 1, 2, 3.
1: Wow. The roar of the angry protests outside the palace gates soon faded, swallowed by the quiet revolution that swept across every palace, village, and farm in the nation. The master scroll of Minjeongeum was copied and sent to every corner of the country, bypassing the angry objections of the high courts. Farmers who had spent their whole lives signing official papers with simple thumbprints now sat on straw mats tracing shapes in the dirt with wooden sticks. A young mother sat beside her child drawing the letter Kiok, was making the soft sound in her throat, laughing in disbelief as she realized she was reading her very first words.
2: I can read!
1: In the royal court, Sejong Daewang sat near his window listening to the reports brought by young messengers.
3: Your Majesty, the reports from the countryside are extraordinary. Farmers are writing letters to their families and merchants. Merchants are recording their own trade books without relying on tax officials.
1: The king nodded slowly, reaching out with trembling fingers to touch the freshly carved wooden printing blocks on the official 1446 handbook.
4: A wise person can learn these letters in a single morning. Even a less clever person can master them in 10 days. Language should never be a wall to keep people in the dark.
1: The true power of hunger showed itself in the local courts. For generations, corrupt officials had used complex foreign legal terms to trick uneducated villagers, taking their land and charging unfair taxes. But now, the royal decrees, the local laws, were posted on village notice boards written in clear, simple hunger. Back in the quiet halls of Pyeongchang, Sejong Daewon, resting his head against his chair, his eyes could no longer see the sunlight streaming through the windows, but he could hear the voices of children in the courtyard outside, happily reading aloud from the new books.
3: My king, you have changed our nation forever. Your Majesty, even when we are gone, these 28 letters will live on.
4: My eyes have grown dark, but the minds of my people are finally bright and free.
1: With a soft sigh, the great king leaned back in his chair, listening to the clear, proud voices of his people reading their own language under the open sky.
0: And bravo!
1: Wow!
0: And that is how Hun Minjeongeum Hangul was born.
1: Ooh,
0: I love King Sejong.
1: Such a great story, right?
0: I want to change my name. I mean, that would be a dishonor.
1: Yeah, that would be a dishonor.
0: But I really, really look up to this man.
1: And I liked what he said. I believe what you read out was, a wise person can learn these letters in a single morning. Even a less clever person can master them in 10 days.
0: 10 days max.
1: Right?
0: 10 days.
1: That is so cool.
0: Exactly. You know how, like, if you get exposed to certain materials at a very young age, it just sticks with you?
1: Right.
0: Maybe teaching your young nephews or niece how to write in Korean, that'd be nice.
1: That could, you know, that could last for quite
0: because
1: a while.
0: You can literally write down English in Korean.
1: Right, you can.
0: Right? Like, 디아카이브.
1: Right.
0: It is English, the archive. Exactly. But you can write it in 디아카이브 in Korean, and you can still work on that.
1: And there's a lot of Korean, well, there's a lot of English words that Koreans use, like bus, which is 버스, right?
0: 버스.
1: Even in Korean.
0: 아이스크림.
1: Right.
0: Ice cream.
1: Exactly.
0: Coffee.
1: Yeah.
0: So whichever language you use, most likely you can write your words mm-hmm. in your own native language in right. Korean.
1: Exactly.
0: Although there will be certain pronunciations that might not be covered, most of it would be.
1: Oh, exactly. So we do encourage you guys to go learn a new Korean. If you guys don't want to learn the whole mastery of the Korean language, do learn some few words and characters.
0: Please do. And now once again, happy Hangul Day to everyone.
1: Yes.
0: This is your chance. This was your chance to learn the beauty of the Korean, not only the alphabet itself, but the backstory behind it. Mm. Hopefully you'll be able to find more curiosity through mm-hmm. our show and maybe do your own research on how the language and the alphabet came to be.
1: Yes.
0: Now it is time to wrap up the show. Ajon.
1: Ooh.
0: Who are the guests that we'll be meeting in the upcoming week?
1: Yes, so next week on Tuesday, the curation, we have Connie of Wanas coming into the studio.
0: Yes. Connie of Wanas. Mm-hmm. All right, then. What about Thursday?
1: Yes, on Thursday for the rehearsal, we have the amazing singer-songwriter Chun Se-yeon coming into the studio.
0: Oh, man, rookie artist. I yes. love when we invite rookie artists.
1: Mm-hmm.
0: It's like their own showcase.
1: Right.
0: It's like a showcase ground.
1: Exactly.
0: Get ready to be mind-blown once again here at the Archive. As you guys all know, we run from 4 to 6 p.m. KST mm-hmm. every day from Monday to Sunday. Meaning our weekend corners are also on their way. Tomorrow's
1: right.
0: word chain playlist for the second hour and Sunday's mood board playlist, they're both coming your way. So mm-hmm. make sure not to miss out on that and meet us here tomorrow right back here, same time, same place.
1: Yes.
0: We're going to let you off with the final tune, 지구가 태양을 네 번, Four Times Around the Sun by Nell. Once again, big thank you to everybody for tuning into our show on this beautiful Hangul Day, again mm-hmm. celebrating the birth and invention of Hangul. Go out there and try learning a new word off Hangul alphabet.
1: Yes.
0: At least your name, everyone.
1: At least your name, yes.
0: At least your name. We'll say goodbye in three, one, a two, a three.
1: 안녕.
0: 안녕.

0: Negative.
1: It's here it is.
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6: Welcome to Arirang News. This is Cha Yong-kyung, and we start with our top headlines at this hour. Marking the 100th anniversary of Hangul Day, President Lee Jae-myung paid tribute to those who worked to preserve the Korean language and its writing system. In a Facebook post on Friday, Lee recalled how scholars and intellectuals continued to study, document, and teach Korean despite Japanese colonial repression a century ago. He added that following Korea's liberation in 1945, Hangul became a foundation for education and the spread of knowledge, helping drive the country's growth and development. Looking ahead, the president said the next 100 years would offer an opportunity to further unlock Hangul's potential. Police have expanded their investigation into a series of cyber attacks targeting financial institutions. On Friday, the National Police Agency said it had added 15 digital forensics and international cooperation personnel, expanding the investigation team from 28 to 43 members. The expansion comes just 3 days after the formal investigation began. The cyber attacks have raised serious concerns nationwide, targeting major banks, including Shinhan, KB Kungmin, and Hana since late September. Evidence of unauthorized access was also found at several insurance companies and securities firms. The case could be transferred to the newly established Serious Crimes Investigation Agency, which began operations on October 2nd. Police said they would continue their investigation until any transfer takes place, ensuring there is no disruption. South Korea and North Korea clashed at the UN General Assembly's first committee on Thursday local time over a September 21st landmine explosion south of the military demarcation line. The committee deals with disarmament and international security. Seoul accused North Korean forces of planting the mine and demanded an apology from Pyongyang before UN member states. North Korea rejected the allegations. Its delegate pointed out that even South Korea's unification minister Chung Dong-yong has said it was difficult to characterize the incident as a deliberate attack. South Korea urged the North to acknowledge responsibility and return to dialogue. Pyongyang responded that it would not discuss sovereignty with a hostile state and would defend its territory by force. Ukraine has responded to South Korea's decision to recall its ambassador from Kyiv, saying diplomacy must prevail over emotions. Ukrainian Foreign Ministry spokesperson Hyorihi Tihi said on Thursday local time that Kyiv remains open to resuming constructive dialogue even if it takes time. The dispute between Seoul and Kyiv began last month when Ukrainian President Volodymyr Zelensky said in an address to the United Nations that his government had transferred two captured North Korean soldiers to South Korea. Shares of South Korean cosmetics companies have risen sharply this year, while those of entertainment firms have declined, data from the main bourse operator showed Friday. According to data compiled by the Korea Exchange, the KRX Consumer Staples Index, which includes cosmetics and food companies, rose 17.29% this year through Thursday. Shares of Colmar Korea Company more than doubled over the period, while those of Cosmex Incorporated and APR Company gained 88.04% and 60.82%, respectively. Moving to weather forecast. Today, Hangul Day, it was clear and mild during the afternoon, making it a great day to enjoy an autumn outing. However, temperatures will drop rapidly after sunset. If you're staying outdoors late, you should prepare for a wide daily temperature range. Hot and humid air flowing in from the south will bring rain starting tomorrow in the southern regions and Jeju-do Island. The current temperatures are 25 degrees in Seoul, 25 degrees in Gwangju, 25 degrees in Busan, and 20 degrees on Jeju.

partner. His name was John Ross, a Scottish missionary. In 1877, he published a Korean language textbook called Korean Primer to help foreigners learn Korean. In the book, he separated words with spaces, something that had not been commonly done in Hangul before. 19 years later, the Independent or 독립신문 began using spacing as well to make its articles easier to read. From there, the practice gradually spread through newspapers and magazines. Then in 1933, the Korean Language Society published a unified set of Hangul spelling rules, helping establish the written system and spacing conventions that are familiar today.

Now, when you look at the history in detail, you realize that a country's writing system is not complete all at once. Over many years, people keep finding ways to make it easier and more practical to use, and little by little, it evolves into something better. What's especially interesting is that foreigners also played a part in that process. Of course, the greatest credit goes to King Sejong, who created Hangul in the first place. No argument there. And of course, today marks exactly 580 years since Hangul was created. It's Friday, October 9th, 2026, and I'm your host, SJ Lee, and welcome to The Culture Inc.

You with Kanatara. Welcome, welcome, ladies and gentlemen. So how did people read Korean before spaces were used? Well, if you look at the old Hangul text, you'll often see letters and words written continuously without the spaces we use today. Readers had to understand the meaning and context of the sentence and figure out for themselves where one word or phrase ended and the next began. And what's interesting is that even after spacing was introduced, the rules weren't standardized right away. In fact, different methods were used for where to separate words and really took a long time for consistent rules to develop. In fact, spacing is still one of the things that Koreans find most confusing when it comes to writing. Myself especially, I have not perfected for sure how to space things. I'm still struggling with that time to time. But these days, some people even leave out spaces on purpose when texting or writing online. Hangul certainly changed during King Sejong's time, and it was still changing 100 years ago, and it continues to change today. And I don't know, maybe 100 years from now, the Hangul people used will look a little different from the Hangul we use today. What's interesting with the spacing is that, you know, my son's in first grade right now, and so I think starting the second semester of first grade, he started doing what's called 받아쓰기, which is like spelling test. Except it's not just spelling, but it's writing sentences. And so the big thing with this is a lot of kids, they know how to, you know, spell words. It's just that they don't know how to space out the words. And so I remember my wife, you know, sitting, you know, my son down and teaching him how to space things. And again, that's all part of everything that goes on. And I look at it and I look at the test paper and I go, huh, I didn't know you're supposed to put a spacing on that. You knew this? He goes, yeah, I studied it. And I go, well, I think Daddy needs to study a little bit more. So when it comes to languages, you know, you always got room to learn, right? But I do want to ask all of our listeners out there, since, you know, we do have our question of the day on a daily basis. I know a lot of our listeners, you guys either learn Korean. I feel like some of you guys are even fluent in Korean, to be honest with you. We have like, you know, we had, what was it? Bahar is like, you know, Bahar was telling us about how she used to talk to Korean tourists in Switzerland. I think Aniga speaks some Korean as well. I don't know how, she's pretty fluent too, right? But what is your favorite Korean word? There's so many words out there, right? And that certain words just stand out and you go, that's a beautiful word. I like that word. And so that's the question of the day, ladies and gentlemen, to mark Hangul Day today. What is your favorite Korean word? Share with us. And of course, we'll read that out. Or I should say, you know, we'll share that and hopefully we'll be able to get all of our listeners to see what each other's favorite words are on our live chat room there. All right, guys, thanks again for tuning into our show on this Friday. We'll get a look into what's ahead in today's show in just a bit. But first, let's take a listen to a song from An Ye-eun with 열달 아흘의 October 9th.

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6: And welcome back, everyone. As we get things started here, let's give you guys a heads up in what's ahead in today's program. Now, the first hour, as always, we have Bomi back. Latest random but informative tidbits. That's all coming up next, so stick around for that. In the second hour of the show, we have Popular Culture Research Team with Eugene's Eugene joining us in the studio as we continue to break down all the hidden cultural elements within K-dramas. And of course, starting this month of October, because we have like Halloween at the end of the month and things like that, we decided to delve into Hotel Del Luna. And, oh man, I didn't think there was going to be a whole lot of really fun stuff to talk about. Especially, I'm like, ghosts, you know, ghosts and stuff like that. The afterworlds, like what could there possibly be to talk about? But oh, well, we got fun stuff to talk about, guys. But I know this is a drama that many of you guys have also watched. And if in case there were certain parts of the drama that you just didn't understand, not necessarily because of what they're talking about, but just the cultural elements or social elements, you can always feel free to send us questions in regards to that. And myself and Eugene will try to do our best to explain to you what the dealio was going on in that drama. So that's all coming up in the second hour. So I hope you guys can tune in till the very end. Again, guys, I want to thank all of our listeners out there for sending in your requests a day earlier than usual this week. Again, today with Hunger Day, we do have a different schedule than what we would normally. And I know you guys have all sent in the requests a day earlier. We appreciate that. It's going to be another great weekend show. Thanks to all of you guys. But just a reminder for all of our listeners out there that if any time that you want to get involved with next week's request, it's not going to be an early deadline. It's going to be the usual Thursday before the show's end deadline. Think about what you want to share and all that stuff. You can always DM us on Instagram.

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And I guess this is especially important, you know, when you have like pre-recorded shows on Mondays and Fridays, like we did actually this week. A few days after the show airs, we do have all the episodes on video. And so, you know, just in case you missed our beautiful faces, you can watch it again. And boom! 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Also want to remind all of our listeners out there to continue to check out the AI report. That's Arirang Radio's AI-powered webzine. 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We update ourselves to every other Mondays. Every other Mondays we have a new issue, and so we want to continue to keep you guys in the loop with everything that's happening here on Arirang Radio. Also want to remind all of our listeners out there, Arirang Radio is conducting a survey with Gallup Korea. It's the 2026 Arirang Radio Listener Survey to hear your opinion about Arirang Radio. Now, if you're a domestic or foreign listener residing here in Korea, all you have to do is go to our Arirang Radio website. 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Should take you no longer than 10 to 15 minutes of your time. If you're out on Jeju-do Island, you could potentially meet with one of our researchers out on the streets and conduct a one-on-one interview through that. It does help us a great deal, guys. It really does. And I know we celebrated 23 years of Arirang Radio just last month. We want to go many, many decades, and we want to continue to improve ourselves. And the only way to do that is through our listeners. And of course, a reminder that this is only for our domestic and foreign listeners residing here in Korea. All right, guys, we're going to bring Bumi into the studio for a coffee break. Today's Tip It all coming up next. But first, let's take a listen to a song from Kickflip with Bi Wan Sung, Puzzle Piece.

0: Coffee Break. Today's tidbit.
1: All right, it's time for our weekday's coffee break. Today's tidbit, and joining us in the studio is Pomi. Pomi, hello to you.
0: Hello, SJ. Happy Hunger Day.
1: Happy Hunger Day. I got a couple of questions for you since it is Hunger Day.
0: Okay.
1: Number one, does your name have a certain meaning?
0: Yes.
1: What does it mean?
0: It's 보배보 and 아름다울미, so it's like precious and beautiful me. Precious and beautiful Pomi. Stop laughing.
1: Is there, you know how like in Korean there's like 돌림자, right?
0: 돌림. Right.
1: So does everyone in your family have like a 보 or a 미?
0: No. What kind of question is that?
1: No.
0: I mean, like, and you have 돌림자?
1: Yes, we do.
0: Oh, okay. It's
1: all the guys in my family are 승.
0: Ah, 승.
1: So I'm 승재, my brother 승민.
0: And 승진,
1: 승우.
0: Oh, okay.
1: No. You know why I left? Because the last time we recorded was a Friday too.
0: Okay.
1: And we used this studio, and I guess no one else. Our producer never used this, what is it, he has like a message board.
0: Okay.
1: And then the message board that was left over from last Friday's recording, you know what it said?
0: What did it say?
1: It says, 개복치.
0: Right now?
1: No, his last message to me.
0: Stop it! You know what, yesterday made it up, like he put this, hello, Pomi, sunfish Pomi and things like that on YouTube chat.
1: Yes, when I saw that.
0: You never read it.
1: It was earlier this week.
0: Was that?
1: Yes, because today's Friday.
0: Oh, right. Earlier this week. I'm sorry.
1: Gaebukji, man.
0: I am a gaebukji. Now I admit it.
1: The other thing that I wanted to ask you is do you remember what age you were when you like fully learned Korean? Hunger?
0: No.
1: You don't?
0: I think I was 3.
1: 3?
0: I don't know. Like,
1: three Korean age?
0: Korean age?
1: Really?
0: My mom told me that I learned like Korean language really quickly.
1: That is very quick.
0: Yeah.
1: At 3.
0: And she thought I was a genius, but it turns out that I'm a kebukji. Yeah. Stop it.
1: That is never going to go away, guys.
0: It's so annoying.
1: A sunfish. Guys, kebukji again is sunfish. But question of the day today is, I wonder what your favorite Korean word is, hunger.
0: 두부.
1: Huh?
0: 두부.
1: You're such a kebukji.
0: Why?
1: Tubu is your favorite? Why is tubu?
0: What does it have to do with kebukji?
1: I don't know. It's just a kebukji answer.
0: No, it's tubu sounds cute. Like tubu. Tubu. Doesn't it? Like tubu.
1: That's the only reason why tubu is your favorite Korean word of all of them. There's so many really...
0: Oh, I have another one.
1: What?
0: 윤슬.
1: 윤슬? That sounds like a name. What does that mean?
0: 윤슬 means like the shining thing on the surface of the sea and things like that.
1: Oh, where 개복치 is.
0: Stop it! Stop it! Why are you being so mean? Okay, what's your favorite word?
1: My favorite word? Don't
0: 승대.
1: Laugh. No. That's a name. That's not even a word.
0: That could be a word.
1: It is a word that sounds like a bad word, but it's a really good word.
0: What's that?
1: It's 풍년.
0: Oh, 풍년. Oh, right.풍년.
1: Hey, Miss Sunfish. You didn't even get the definition for 윤슬 right.
0: Oh.
1: 윤슬 is when, like, on the surface of the water, the sun glares.
0: It's like
1: you know, like the sparkling
0: from
1: the sun?
0: Right.
1: That's what it is.
0: Yeah, I didn't know that. I'm a 개복지, so who cares? I'm a 개복지.
1: No, but 풍년, ladies and gentlemen.
0: 풍년 sounds like a bad word.
1: It sounds like a bad word.
0: Yeah, 풍년.
1: But it's a good word.
0: Right, it is good
1: Because
0: word.
1: It means, like, a prosperous year.
0: Oh,
1: and
0: right.
1: for like farmers, right, especially around this time when everyone is kind of harvesting everything, and they like they would say that, oh, this year was a 풍년. It was a prosperous year.
0: Right.
1: But for me, when I first saw that word, I thought it was a bad word.
0: Because it has.
1: Don't say it.
0: Okay, I'm not going to say it.
1: Don't say it. Goodness, almost getting us in trouble here. So again, for all of our listeners out there marking Hunger Day today, what is your favorite Korean word? Share with us. All right, Pomi, what's our tidbit today?
0: SJ, happy Hangul Day again. So today is October 9th. So here in Korea, we're celebrating our writing system, Hangul. And we're also, like, we're also right in the middle of Hangul Week, Hangul Jugan, which runs from October 6th through the 17th this year. So of course, today's tidbit has to be about Hangul. But we're going somewhere you probably wouldn't expect.
1: We're going somewhere. Okay, yes. So where are we going to be going this time?
0: So about 5,000 kilometers away from Korea to Indonesia.
1: Oh, I think I know where we're going here.
0: Okay. So because there's a community there using Hangul in a very unusual way.
1: Yes.
0: So when you think of Hangul, you naturally think of the Korean language. But on Bhutan Island in Indonesia, an ethnic group called the Jia Jia people use a Hangul-based writing system to write their own language. So Jia Jia. So they're, Jia Jia people. And they've been learning it since 2009.
1: So I remember hearing about this. Mm-hmm. Wow, this was a long time. It must have been over 10 years ago when I first heard about this.
0: Okay.
1: I almost thought this was fake news because I couldn't believe it. You never hear Hangul being used by people of a different country as an official language. But you're right, the Jia Jia people in Indonesia. So they use Hangul, but again, not for Koreans.
0: Exactly. So the letters may look familiar, but the language itself is completely different. It's a little like a Roman alphabet. So English, Spanish, and Vietnamese use many of the same letters, but they're like different languages that they sound different.
1: Okay, so can you tell us why they started using Hangul in the first place?
0: So Jia Jia has long been a spoken language, but it didn't have one widely established writing system that could accurately represent all of its sounds. So a lot of their stories, myths, and legends were preserved by word of mouth, passed down from older generations to younger ones. Then Korean researchers became interested in the language, and a Hangul-based writing system was developed for Jia Jia. So in 2009, the first classes using that system began in Bhutan Island, and it became a pretty big story in Korea at the time.
1: You know, the thing about Hangul that's great, it's very phonetic.
0: Right.
1: So like even for me, to be honest with you, this was like 10 years ago, maybe over 10 years ago. Over 10 years ago, I had to do the military Olympics.
0: What?
1: There's this thing called the military Olympics.
0: Okay.
1: And I had to do the English commentating. And you ever seen names from like Iran and Thailand and Russia? The names are really, really hard to pronounce.
0: Right.
1: And so luckily, I had the names in Korean where it's very phonetic.
0: Mm.
1: And so while I prefer reading and speaking English to read names like that because it's so phonetic, reading it in Korean, it's so much easier.
0: Right.
1: So I'm not surprised that they're using this as their writing system. Mm. And so after all this, since 2009, they're still using it today?
0: Yes, they are. So 17 years later, it's still being taught. And in April 2026, something new happened. The first collection of traditional Jia Jia folktales written using their Hangul-based writing system was published.
1: Oh, folktale. Mm. Their first folktale book. Tell us about this.
0: Yes. So it contains 10 traditional stories, including myths, legends, and folktales that had been passed down orally for generations. Mm-hmm. And the stories are presented in three forms side by side. So Jia Jia written in the adapted Hangul system, Korean and English.
1: Oh, so they have three different sides. So it's the adapted Hangul system.
0: Yes.
1: Korean, I guess in appreciation of the Hangul language,
0: yes.
1: And then in English. Okay, so they're finally recording stories that used to be passed down just through the word of mouth.
0: Exactly. And importantly, they're not simply translating the stories into Korean. So the original Jia Jia language itself is being written using a Hangul-based system. So one of the local teachers who helped create the book is named Abedin. And he has been teaching the Jia Jia Hangul writing system since those first classes in 2009. And some of those stories he recorded came from his own mother, actually.
1: Okay. So now, you know, some people might say, you know, stories, you know, they get passed down and they get, you know, changed here and there. Mm. So now the person, the official person who have started the folktale now becomes this person's mother now. Yeah, so maybe, I don't know how fair that is, but...
0: Maybe his grandmother, too.
1: Okay, okay. So these were stories that he actually heard growing up.
0: Right. So his mother had heard them from older generations and passed them on to him. And after the book was published, he was able to show her those same stories in print. Cool.
1: Okay. But Jiajia is, again, completely different from Korean.
0: Right.
1: Like, can Hangul actually represent all of its sounds?
0: Well, not perfectly at first.
1: Okay.
0: So Jiajia has sounds that are not normally used in modern Korean. So over time, teachers and researchers had to adapt the writing system to better match the language, their language.
1: Yeah.
0: Well, so when it was first introduced in 2009, the system used 27 letters, 17 consonants, and 10 vowels. Then in 2019, it was revised to 32 letters, 21 consonants, and 11 vowels.
1: Okay, so they added more consonants and vowels,
0: yes,
1: as well. But you know, this is, it's true. I mean, I did say that Korean language is good
0: phonetic.
1: Because it's very phonetic.
0: Right.
1: But there are certain words that it can't pronounce. For example, th.
0: Oh.
1: Right? Like th.
0: The.
1: Th. So you have things like three.
0: Oh.
1: You can't
0: right.
1: write three,
0: three.
1: In Hangul.
0: Right.
1: So that's why they write city.
0: Oh.
1: And so I had a friend, who okay. was a professional baseball player here in Korea, and he went by Eric Thames.
0: Eric Thames.
1: So I always thought his name was Eric Thames.
0: And?
1: But it turns out his name was Eric Thames.
0: Oh, okay. That way it doesn't work.
1: Yeah, and so I was like, hey, Eric, you know, blah, blah, blah. And, you know, hey, guys, you know, Eric Thames is coming. And he was like, and he didn't really correct me.
0: Okay.
1: Because all the Koreans were calling him Thames. And I thought it was Thames.
0: Okay, that makes sense.
1: But it was Thames.
0: Thames.
1: So I apologize, Eric. I apologize. So they actually changed the system to fit the Jiajia better then.
0: Right. So they didn't force Jiajia into fit Korean spelling. So they adjusted the writing system to better represent the sounds Jiajia speakers actually use. And that was important for the new folktale book, too. So the idea of collecting these stories had actually been around for about 10 years.
1: Mm.
0: But the earlier system could not represent every sound they needed.
1: Okay, so they had to develop the writing system first?
0: Right. So once it became detailed enough, they could record the stories more accurately. So this year's book was a result of years of work, not something that happened overnight.
1: Yeah, you know, look, I mean, I talked about this earlier in the introduction, but even with the Hangul system, right? I mean, it wasn't perfect from the start.
0: Right.
1: And so things like spacing, and Korean especially, if you don't space it correctly, you could turn a certain word into a completely different word.
0: Right.
1: But for, you know, what was it? I think it was John Ross, a Scottish missionary who used the spacing. And then over the years, hundreds of years later, it started evolving. Even the way that Hangul is written, it has evolved. And you're seeing basically the same thing.
0: Right.
1: But for the Jiajia people, it's a shorter period of time,
0: right?
1: It's kind of like in a 10-year period, they've evolved so much. So they had to develop the writing system first, though.
0: So, right.
1: And
0: so,
1: again, the children are still learning it today, I'm guessing?
0: Yes. So local teachers there are still teaching the Jiajia Hangul system, including at 3 elementary schools. And around 20 local Jiajia trainee teachers have also completed several rounds of training so local teachers can keep it going themselves. And there is one distinction we should make here.
1: Okay.
0: So today, two different things are happening in the area. One is using Hangul-based letters to write Jiajia, and the other is learning Korean as a foreign language.
1: Oh, okay. So it's kind of, how do I put this? It's kind of like a lot of like the Spanish words are from the Latin language. And so it's kind of using Latin words to create a language, Spanish language, and then learning Latin as...
0: It more complex.
1: Is that making it more complex?
0: Yes.
1: I apologize. For the first time, Dipomi is right. But
0: yes.
1: Again, sorry for apologize for making you guys a little bit more confused. But they're basically learning Korean as a foreign language, too.
0: Right.
1: Okay, so they're connected. But again, we want to emphasize here that they're not the same thing.
0: Not the same thing. So writing 지하차 in Hangul-based letters does not mean they're speaking Korean. And separately, some students and teachers are also choosing to study Korean. Mm. And that Korean language site has been growing too. So in April this year, the Busan Metropolitan City Office of Education signed an agreement with a University of Bhutan Island to expand educational and cultural exchange.
1: Oh, that's good.
0: That's cool.
1: That's good. Okay. I mean, we're actually having, you know, what is it, agreements between two countries. Mm-hmm. Exchanges of culture, language is a big thing. And, you know, we always talk about how there's a growing number of schools in the U.S.
0: Right.
1: That's, you know, teaching Korean language
0: right.
1: now. But for a, not even just like the whole country, right? We're talking about a tribe of people who
0: right.
1: decided to use the Hangul system to better their writing system. Hmm. There is Korean language learning from that island as well. This is really, really good news. So again, in some ways, you can say that it's relatively new, mm-hmm. only 17 years ago.
0: Relatively
1: something that
0: new,
1: started
0: right.
1: in 2009, and it's still developing.
0: Hmm, that's what surprised me, too. So I remembered it as a story from years ago.
1: Yeah, yeah.
0: But now it's 2026, and the writing system has been revised. Local teachers have been trained again and again, and classes are still running, and traditional stories have now been published in a book. And I think that's an interesting story for Hangul Day.
1: So, Pomi, I know that you have learned multiple languages, right? You are multilingual, not bilingual.
0: Why are you making... You're trying to make me kaebokji again. Am I correct?
1: You know Hangul?
0: Yes, I know Hangul.
1: You know English?
0: Kind of, yes.
1: Yes. Well, I mean, you're doing an English language broadcast.
0: Okay.
1: You said you know German?
0: Kind of.
1: Kind of.
0: What are you trying to do, SJ?
1: Did you say you knew Hindi as well?
0: Just a little bit.
1: Just
0: like
1: a
0: namaste.
1: Little bit.
0: Hey, I can say Pomi, one or two.
1: I have never set foot on India and I know how to say namaste. Okay?
0: I know one and two.
1: Ek?
0: Oh, yes. You know what two is?
1: No, because I only know ek because the guy only orders one piece. He goes, ek piece, ek, ek, ek, ek. I watch a lot of Indian street food videos, that's why. And the guy goes, ek, ek,
0: oh,
1: one,
0: okay.
1: one, one.
0: What kind of?
1: But anyways, I've never been to India.
0: Okay.
1: But it seems like I know more Indian Hindi words than you do.
0: I know fast. I know jaldi jaldi means fast.
1: Okay.
0: Because
1: sounds like a bad word. But
0: jaldi jaldi.
1: But would you say of all the languages that you've learned, where do you rank Hangul in when it comes to like how complex it is or how hard it is? Is it an easy language?
0: I don't think it is an easy language.
1: It's not? But even you learned it since you were 33.
0: Stop, why are you laughing? Stop.
1: but even you learned it when you were three.
0: I was like naturally learning because my mom and dad spoke Korean. But
1: okay.
0: still, you know, the spacing and all that you
1: yes.
0: talked us about.
1: Yes.
0: I think that's really hard. And we have 존댓말,
1: mm-hmm.
0: we have 반말,
1: mm-hmm.
0: and things like that. I don't think Korean is easy. But once you learn it, then... It could,
1: I think
0: I don't
1: the
0: know.
1: Basics are easy.
0: Basics
1: the basics
0: easy,
1: of the
0: right,
1: Hangul
0: right.
1: is easy, but to master it is the hard
0: it's
1: part.
0: It's hard.
1: Right?
0: It's hard.
1: But still, I know that there's a lot of our listeners out there who are learning Korean,
0: mm-hmm.
1: the Hangul language, and
0: right.
1: some of them are actually pretty, fluent. In the language, I don't know, maybe even better than Pomi, who knows?
0: But, I think so.
1: I guess it's good stuff here. Anyways, Pomi, we've learned a lot of things today. We learned what your name is in Korean, what it means, what your favorite word is, and of course...
0: What?
1: And other stuff as well. continue to send us your question of the day. What is your favorite Hangul word? What is your favorite Korean word? Pomi, thank you so much for this. Happy Hangul Day. We'll see you again tomorrow.
0: Thank you, SJ.
1: All right. Sending her out of the studio. This is Kim Young-seok featuring Wimbo with Kanada Song.

0: music that you wanna dance to. Arirang Radio.
1: I feel like everyone has like their own stories about like when they first spoke the language or their own language or when they started speaking or when they started writing and reading and stuff like that. I know Bomi was saying that she learned how to use Hangul when she was three, which is actually, I would say it's pretty fast. I heard from not to brag, but I heard from my mom that, I was even faster. I was like two or something like that. I was very quick with that stuff. But being early language learner is not really necessarily mean you're a genius, because I am like the worst language learner ever. Okay. I mean, I know two languages, Korean and English, but that's only because I lived in those two countries. When I studied French, I still can't do French. It was my worst class ever, so I can't do that. But the reason why I say learning Korean, Hangul, is easy in its first sort of stages is because it's so scientifically created, right? So putting the consonant and the vowel together to create a word, it's not a tricky pronunciation. You know, like the English language, there are certain words that look like a certain way. You don't pronounce it the way that it looks like. Hangul is not that way. So I remember one of the proud moments. So my son, who now, obviously speaks, perfectly and stuff like that. He writes really well and he reads really well and all that stuff. But he was a very slow speaker. Like, he didn't really talk. He didn't talk well until I think he began sort of really talking when he was around like four or something like that. Before that, it was just kind of gibberish. And we were kind of worried. We were like, what is going on with this kid? It turns out, remember, my son he grew up during the COVID period, right? He was born in 2019. And so right when he was about one, that's when COVID hit, right before he was one. And so everyone was masking up. And so I heard that kids, when they learn to speak, they look at the mouth of, whoever is talking. But, when he was going to preschool, daycare, all the teachers had masks on and he had masks on as well. And so it kind of slowed things up. Now, he was a slow speaker. And so now we're going like, oh, man, he's going to be a slow reader, too. How am I going to learn to, teach him the Hangul language, how to read and how to write and all that stuff? Now, the crazy thing was when he was around three and a half, he was so into dinosaurs. I guess all the kids kind of go through that phase, right, where you're like really, really into dinosaurs. He was really into dinosaurs. And so like we bought him dinosaur toys, we bought him books. And the books, to be honest, like we bought him an encyclopedia, a big picture encyclopedia of all the dinosaurs. And the only reason I bought him that is just for him to look at the cool pictures and stuff. But because of his curiosity, he would go, what's the name of this dinosaur? And we go, Tyrannosaurus Rex, right? Tyrannosaurus. And he would go, huh, so this is T, this is Ra. No. So he would repeat, ask us the name of the dinosaur so often that he would translate. He would basically go, okay, so this word makes this sound, this word makes this sound. He eventually learned Hangul on his own. Like, we never sat him down and told him, oh, this is ka, this is na, ta, ra, ma, ba. Like, we never did this. He just did it all out of sounding the dinosaur names. And so by the time, like, after a few months, not only did he know all the names of the dinosaurs, but he knew how to read, and which was, like, the craziest thing. And so, like, what's the next thing you do? Well, you start telling him to write stuff that's not dinosaurs, right? So we go, I don't know, write your name. And when it comes to like the first set of like writings, right, and he would the E, I don't know, like he would write the E backwards all the time when he first started off and go, no, that's not the way, blah, blah, blah. And eventually over time, he was just a really good reader and writer. And so I know in kindergarten, the big task for parents is that a child must know how to read and write the basic Koreans before they finish kindergarten. Because once they go into elementary school and you can't write or read, that's a big problem. And so my kid was already writing and reading and writing Korean pretty well during kindergarten. But other kids, apparently, everyone is like, different. There's even academies. There were academies that these kids were going to learn how to read and write. And so I always thought that Hangul was really easy to learn and stuff like that. But again, you know, I don't think, you know, how fast you learn or how, you know, how slowly you learn something is the big deal, because eventually, you know, you learn it, right? But I do want to ask all of our listeners out there, because I feel like some people are just more talented in learning a new language, right? Just like I said, like, I'm terrible with the language. Oh my goodness, I'm terrible with learning new languages. But for all of our listeners out there who know how to write, read, and even speak Korean, like, how did you learn it is what I want to ask. Is it just simply watching dramas? Is it just simply watching dramas and the subtitles? Is it the music and following the lyrics? Like, what is it? I'm curious as to how that goes about, because I know, who is it? Aniga was telling us, Aniga from India, she was saying that you chat with Koreans. That's a very good way to learn how to write, by the way. Not necessarily really talking-wise, but writing-wise, I think that's a really good way, because, again, that was one of the struggles for me, was writing Korean language, because, you know, I'm a Korean-American. My Korean wasn't very good. But once I became friends with a lot of international school students back in New York, we did a lot of chatting. Now, this was back when, like, you know, chat rooms and all, you know, the messengers were a big thing. And so that helped me write Korean a lot. So I want to ask you guys again, for all of our listeners out there who know how to read and write Korean, how do you do it? How do you do it? And share your secrets with all of our fellow listeners out there. All right, guys, we're going to slowly wrap up the first hour of the show. But first, let's take a listen to a song from Young K of Day 6 with Natural.

0: back to work. We still have more than an hour left at the Culture Inc.
1: You know, the other funny thing that I think, I don't know if you guys remember doing this, but a couple of years ago, I think, on when I was hosting Korea Now, we had this whole thing on Hunger Day where we told all of our listeners to only write in Korean, only write in Korean. And then I think the following year, we did the whole, like, everyone gets a Korean name, right? And then I think, what is it, Benny was like Baeyoung-chul or something like that. We started giving everyone like Korean names. But that's the other thing, right? Like, do you, I know some of our listeners aren't a big fan of having like, you know, like names of a foreign country, just because they're learning the crash. I think you mentioned this a couple of years ago when we said, hey, let's start making Korean names. But I wonder, that's the other question of the day, ladies and gentlemen, if you could have your Korean name, what would it be? What would your Korean name be? I'm genuinely curious as to what Korean name you would like to name yourself, because I mean, it's one of those things, right? It's either like you like the meaning of it because you know how to read, like get the hanja, the Chinese character meanings, or you just really like a certain celebrity and that name is really, really pretty or it's really cool. So what name would you really want if you were to have a Korean name is a question that I want to ask. And I'm genuinely, curious as to what Korean name you guys want. Anyways, guys, it is time to wrap up the first hour of the show, but don't go anywhere because coming up next in the second hour, we got Eugene's Oh Eugene joining us for a popular culture research team as we continue to delve into Hotel Del Luna. As we wrap up the first hour, let's take a listen to the Barbarettes with Fall is Coming, 가을이 오네.

0: hear it. This is a sound of life. Clear, pure water flowing through the deep, hidden veins of Jeju-do Island. Because groundwater stays deep beneath the surface, it remains hidden from our eyes. But being unseen means it requires even more meticulous care. It demands a level of management that is both invisible and absolute. This is why JPDC uses the eyes of science. We operate a 24-hour surveillance network that never sleeps. With 62 monitoring stations placed strategically around our water sources, we capture the faintest breath of Jeju's groundwater, recording its status with total honesty. We go beyond just watching. Using our proprietary AI models, we predict groundwater levels up to 3 months in advance. Preventing issues before they even arise, this is a smart, uncompromising standard of Jeju Samdasu. To protect the water, we must first protect the land. Since 2002, we have been purchasing the land surrounding our sources. Today, 710,000 square meters of land, vast and untouched, is preserved in its purest state, shielded from any pollution. In every sip of water you take today, there is a promise. A promise to use science to prove what nature has given us and to ensure this purity flows unchanged for generations to come. Enriching Jeju, bringing happiness to its people. A cleaner tomorrow for Jeju, created by JPDC.
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to Culture Inc. We're back. Yeah, welcome back, everybody. You're tuning into the

I didn't have much expectations on this drama. However, there are so many interesting cultural elements within this particular drama that I absolutely love talking about. And in fact, we're actually going to be talking about one of them later in the show. So again, Hotel Del Luna, because, you know, come October, end of the month, there's Halloween and stuff like that. And so, yeah, we decided to cover it. And I know that for some of our listeners out there, you guys have already watched Hotel Del Luna. At any time, there's, you know, certain moments or certain parts of the drama that you particularly didn't understand because of cultural stuff. Hey, you know, sometimes we miss stuff, or sometimes because we don't get to cover all of them, we just choose not to. If there's anything that you don't understand, feel free to ask us those questions, and we'll be more than happy to answer them. I remember the very first one we did since we made the change and we did Reply 1988. We had some questions come in from our listeners, and we've answered them. So feel free to do so, guys. Again, that's all coming up next, so stick around for that. Also, I want to thank all of our listeners out there for participating in this weekend's Request. I can't stress this enough. First and foremost, I know we had the deadline set for a little earlier than usual, and you guys answered our calls. You guys sent it in. We're going to have another great weekend show because of you guys. Our weekend shows are never possible without the help of our listeners. So again, if you want to take part in our next weekend show, the deadline is going to be Thursday this time. I promise you, it's going to be Thursday. It's not going to be Wednesday. It's not going to be Tuesday. But anyways, it's going to be Thursday. DM us on Instagram, The Culture Inc. 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And I guess this is especially important when you have pre-recorded shows. 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And you don't get to see our beautiful faces while you want to do it. Well, you know, come back a few days later and we'll have that all available for you. 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That by clicking on the webzine tab, we have a new issue every other Mondays. And I believe next Monday, we're going to have issue number 25. So make sure to check that out. And if you haven't checked out the previous issues, also do so, because we let you guys know all the cool interviews that took place. And if you missed it out, you know, I'm pretty sure there's like VODs and AODs, all of that available for other shows as well. So check that out. Last but not least, Arirang Radio conducting our annual survey with Gallup Korea, this time the 2026 Arirang Radio Listener Survey, to hear your opinions about Arirang Radio. 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Left side of the page, there's a banner you can click on. Also, if you're out on Jeju-do Island, you could potentially meet with one of our researchers out on the streets and conduct a one-on-one interview through that. It helps us a great deal in trying to not only improve each of our shows, but our radio station as a whole. And as you guys know, last month we celebrated 23 years, and we want to continue to grow and make better shows. So make sure to take part in that survey. All right, guys, as we kick things off in the second hour of the program, let's take a listen to a song here from Isora featuring Roy Kim with October Love.

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10: 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Man, back joining us in the studio for a Popular Culture Resource Team is Eugene's. Oh, Eugene. Eugene, hello to you.
11: Hi, guys. Happy Friday.
10: Happy Friday to you as well. We have a long weekend again. That's right. You got plans?
11: I'm going back to my parents' house.
10: Nice, nice.
11: Yes, to Changwon.
10: Nice.
11: Mm-hmm. That's all.
10: What's a famous food from Changwon? Because I used to...
11: There's no famous food in Changwon.
10: There's no famous food?
11: No, not at all.
10: What about like agujim?
11: Agujim is from Masan.
10: Masan. Mm-hmm. Didn't it like combine together?
11: Okay, so we'll take
10: agujim. Combine together?
11: It's our famous food.
10: Okay, really? No other foods from Changwon? I never... That's the other thing. My dad lived in Changwon for a few years. And every time I visited, there was nothing from Changwon that we ate.
11: That's true. Nothing.
10: So what do you do? Just eat
11: Maybe having a lot of time with my parents, that's all.
10: That's all.
11: Mm-hmm.
10: That's what keeps her full. Spending time with her parents. That's what keeps you full. Very nice. Very nice. Well, I hope you have a fantastic time with your family. Starting this month, because October, when we think about October, we think Halloween.
11: Yeah.
10: And all that stuff. We decided, we had all these different things to talk about, but we decided starting last week.
11: Yes.
10: Hotel Del Luna.
11: Yes.
10: Starring IU, of course. Mm-hmm. So let's get into what we're going to be talking about this week.
11: Okay, so first, a quick recap.
10: Sure.
11: So Changmanwar runs Hotel Del Luna, a luxury hotel in Seoul where every guest is a ghost, and Gu Chan-sung is the only living person, and he became the manager completely against his will.
10: Mm.
11: He's still scared of ghosts, of course, he's a person, but he's slowly getting used to the job and slowly getting closer to Manuel too. And this week, we are going to talk about a special wedding.
10: Ooh.
11: So in episode 5, Chang Chan-sung's friend picks up a small red pouch from the ground, and inside are strands of hair. The moment he opens it, a red thread appears on his finger, and on the other end of that thread is a ghost bride in a wedding dress. So by picking up the pouch, he has been chosen as her husband.
10: Now, this could either be good luck or bad luck, depending, but...
11: Of course, bad luck, but it's ghost.
10: But what if she's, like, really pretty?
11: But she's a ghost.
10: But what if she's really pretty, like Chang Won-young, Karina, really
11: okay,
10: pretty.
11: Like Kan-mi-young.
10: Ghost okay. Bride. Okay, so... Uh-huh. He's getting married to a ghost.
11: Almost. So this is called a spirit wedding. So it is a marriage ceremony for people who died before they could get married. So in old Korea, a young woman who died single was called 처녀귀신, or the maiden ghost, and a young man was called 총각귀신, the bachelor ghost. So people believed like their deep unresolved grief would keep them stuck in this world and even bring bad luck to the living. So families matched them up so the two souls could finally rest.
10: Eugene, this is something that I am so fascinated by.
11: Really?
10: You have
11: a
10: heard about
11: wedding?
10: Oh yeah, 영혼. What is it? 혼 영혼식, right?
11: 결혼식.
10: Right. You've heard about this.
11: Yes.
10: To me, this is the craziest thing.
11: Really?
10: And almost the scariest thing.
11: Oh, it's very Korean thing, right?
10: It's a very Korean thing.
11: Okay.
10: Have you heard about different stories of people that go through the spirit wedding?
11: Not really.
10: I know this one story. This freaked me out.
11: Really?
10: Kind of. Because there was an actress I really liked a long time ago. I'm not going to say who she is.
11: Okay.
10: But she died very young.
11: Uh-huh.
10: And her parents, for the longest time, did not like the idea that she died without getting married.
11: Okay.
10: And so she came out on a TV show that I used to really, really enjoy.
11: Uh-huh.
10: And there in that episode... The parents try to get her married to another guy who is dead. And so the whole process of finding your soulmate, literally a soulmate, is so crazy using the shaman and they have to be happy with it. Uh-huh. Everything has to match. And eventually they were laid to rest together. They moved everything and they moved laid the rest together.
11: Oh.
10: And so they were spiritually married.
11: Wow. Without their consent.
10: Well, I mean, they're saying that it, technically there was consent because the spirits has to say okay.
11: How?
10: That's where the shaman comes in. The shaman basically is the mediator.
11: Getting interesting. Okay.
10: Is the medium, right? And so they're going, okay, I'm happy with this. Yes, I'm happy with the person. And I'm going, oh my goodness, this guy, he's so lucky.
11: Why?
10: He was able to get married to this particular actress who I was a huge fan of. I was in her fan club.
11: Oh, I want to know her name.
10: I'll tell you later on.
11: Okay.
10: It was crazy because they actually had a whole episode about this.
11: So they're getting married, right?
10: They're married.
11: Wow.
10: By spirit. Even though both of them died at a very young age. And it was the spirits coming today. So for our listeners out there, this is a real thing.
11: Wow.
10: Now, I just didn't know about the whole red pouch thing.
11: Uh-huh.
10: So the red pouch, the red thread, I mean, this is also a very Korean thing.
11: Partly, yes, because Korea has its own red thread tradition. So in a traditional Korean wedding, there is 청실 and 홍실, a blue thread and a red thread tied together. The groom's family put them in a gift box along with small, like, sealed pouches for good fortune and sent it to the bride's family before the wedding. The thread stands for a couple who stays together for 100 years. So the drama takes a symbol of a happy marriage and turns it into a thread that ties a living man to a ghost bride.
10: I'm trying to think if there was some sort of thread that was given during my wedding. I don't remember this.
11: It's so long time ago, like Korean traditional wedding.
10: Yeah, because like even still like in the modern weddings, they still keep some of the traditions.
11: Right.
10: But this one, to me, it's new. And then the red pouch lying on the street. Where does this come from?
11: So that part is closer to Taiwan. They have a red pouch story too. In some parts of Taiwan, there is a superstition for families who lost a child before marriage. They look for a spirit spouse, so they leave a red envelope on the street. And inside, there is usually the hair and nails of the person who passed away and some cash.
10: Ooh.
11: So whoever picks it up is believed to become that person's spirit
10: spouse.
11: Oh,
10: no.
11: So if you find a red envelope on the ground and you do not know where it came from, ignore it and just walk away very quickly.
10: So a lot of our listeners who might not have watched Hotel Del Luna, she was actually, I was kidding around when I said lucky, right? But actually it's not considered lucky because if you're alive, if you're alive and you pick up this red pouch and you get connected to the other spirit, family members used to do that to randomly, instead of paying money to do the whole wedding, spirit wedding, get someone to forcefully get married to their child. And if they pick it up and they open the pouch and the hair and stuff like that, they believe that you're part of it. And so there's a lot of scary stories in regards to this.
11: Really?
10: Should I tell you a scary story?
11: Yes.
10: This is a true story. This is a true story.
11: He has a lot of true scary stories.
10: You don't understand. I'm very fascinated by ghost stuff and this whole like spiritual wedding thing. So apparently, I read this on the internet. Apparently, this is real. So this woman got married.
11: Okay. So is it like Korean story?
10: It's a Korean story.
11: Oh, okay.
10: It's Korean a Korean story. So this person had gotten married.
11: Okay.
10: And during, and after a while, what was it? They were looking at the wedding. They were married for like, you know, like a couple of decades or something like that. Two decades or something. It's been a while. And they decided, the husband decided that he was going to look at the wedding pictures for the first time. Because usually you'll find that later on when you get married.
11: Okay.
10: You get the studio pictures and stuff. You don't look at it.
11: Really?
10: You never look at it.
11: Really?
10: Yeah. So this is the same thing too.
11: Okay.
10: For a first time in like about 20 years, they opened up the, the pictures and they realized that the woman was not smiling. The bride was smiling during the wedding. You know, usually like you're smiling and stuff. It's a happy day. And so found out later on, she confessed later on she was not smiling at that time because she kept on seeing something during the wedding.
11: Ghost?
10: Yes.
11: Oh my goodness.
10: During the wedding. And it turned out that her parents, even though she was alive, made her get married to a dead person because they believe that if she gets married to this spirit, that they're going to be very well off.
11: But that's insane.
10: Yes.
11: I mean, what kind of parents do that?
10: So apparently the spirit was not happy that his wife was getting married to another guy.
11: So
10: she had apparently seen the spirit. Very unhappy.
11: Wow.
10: Now, I read this on the internet and said it was a true story, but I don't know how true this was. And so there's even cases where in order for them to, their family to do well, they would purposely wed them with the spirit. and the other spirit is angry when they get married.
11: So this, all of this kind of spirit wedding is true, right?
10: It's true. It's, no, it does happen.
11: It's a true story.
10: Yeah, yeah, yeah.
11: Wow,
10: oh
11: my goodness.
10: Oh, absolutely, ladies and gentlemen. Again, I think what Eugene mentioned is correct. The whole idea of 천여귀신, 총각귀신, it's the Han. And in order to release the Han, they get them married while they're a spirit.
11: Oh.
10: Ooh.
11: Stop it!
10: But isn't that crazy? That's a very Korean thing though, right?
11: Yeah, but I don't want to get married. But if I don't get married, would I become like a maiden ghost?
10: Oh, if you don't want to get married.
11: Yeah, and then my parents would make me married to someone who I don't know.
10: Right. But according to the belief, is that the shaman would have to talk to you. And I mean, hopefully you don't die early, right? But let's say, just for the sake of it, you could just be like, no, I don't want to get married. And you could keep rejecting it.
11: Oh, I will. I will.
10: Or
11: I don't want to get married to a strange guy.
10: But then like, or like what the story with the Hotel de Luna is, the parent put the hair and all that stuff into a pouch and made a random guy pick up the pouch and forced him to get married. That's the other thing.
11: That's the other thing.
10: Guys.
11: But I don't want this.
10: We don't see this often, but there are parents out there who really do this. And I will tell you who the actress is and all that stuff. Find that episode. It was a crazy episode. There was a show called Exorcist.
11: Oh, yeah. I really enjoyed that, too.
10: Oh, my goodness. And there was an episode with that. I hope you check it out. It's
11: really?
10: It's pretty, pretty crazy,
11: okay,
10: ladies and gentlemen.
11: Great.
10: All right, guys. We talked about the spirit wedding. Speaking of wedding, this is Taeyang with Wedding Dress.

0: at the clock. We still got more work at the Culture Inc.
1: Eugene is so shocked right now.
2: I know. I know what actress is this.
1: Again, you could find it probably the episode of that, mm-hmm. a specific episode of that. It was just mind blowing for me. And wow. since then, I started doing all these like research mm-hmm. on this. And I'm so glad that we talked about this. Anyways, ladies and gentlemen, we're going to move on. We're talking about Hotel Del Luna. What is our next topic?
2: Okay, so far we have met a tiger ghost, mm-hmm. a possessing ghost, and a ghost bride. Mm-hmm. So remember we said earlier that Korean ghosts are not demons. They are people with unfinished wishes like Han. Mm. So this time I want to talk about how close Koreans feel to them.
1: All right. So it's really interesting how each culture, each country portrays ghosts.
2: Right.
1: And how it's seen or put into media and things mm-hmm, like that. Mm-hmm. What does a classic Korean ghost look like?

0: So the most famous one is the Chunhyuk-jin, the maiden ghost we just talked about.
1: Yes.
0: She wears a white traditional Korean dress, like hanbok.
1: Yes.
0: And her long black hair hangs down over her face like me.
1: Yes.
0: And there's another old favorite too, the gumiho, yes. The nine-tailed fox. So technically, it is not a ghost. It is closer to a fox spirit or a monster from old folk tales. A fox lives for a very long time and gets magical and turns into a beautiful woman to trick people. It has nine tails, and in the old stories, it is very famous for eating people's livers. Mm. It is like summer horror classic.
1: Yeah, so we even use the term like 구미호다. 저 여자 구미호다, right?
0: So beautiful.
1: So beautiful, but also gets so many guys to fall in love with her, and then like breaks his heart.
0: Yes.
1: It's not necessarily like a good one, but also like... It's a fox. We it's also fox. Have that term in Korean, like 여우다.
0: 여우다.
1: Right?
0: 여우다.
1: 여우다. A fox, a woman who's a fox is a person who plays with the other person.
0: Right. 여우짓한다.
1: 여우짓한다. Right? And so like here, 구미호 has nine tails, right?
0: Uh-huh.
1: Fox, I mean, come on. You know they're going to play with the guy. So people still love ghost stories.
0: Very much.
1: Love telling ghost stories.
0: Yes, and here is the funny part. So Koreans turned it into a love story. So there is a drama called 내 여자친구는 구미호,
1: yes.
0: Or My Girlfriend is a 구미호, from 2010. A nine-tailed fox who wants to become human falls in love with a clumsy college guy. In this version, she's not scary at all. She's very pure and lovable. And that is like the pattern. Korea makes a huge amount of dramas and films about ghosts and spirits, even romantic ones.
1: I'm telling you, only in Korea can you make a ghost story into romance. You know, and poor guy. What
0: poor
1: a poor guy,
0: guy
1: college yeah. guy.
0: Every time, poor guy.
1: Seriously, like it's like finally he's able to find the girl, but she's a ghost.
0: But like in this drama, Gumi was played by Shin Min-ah.
1: But you know, we talked about this before. Did we talk about this before? Shin Min-ah?
0: Shin Min-ah? Oh,
1: she's pretty, but she's not my style.
0: I don't want to talk to SJ right now. I don't want to talk with SJ.
1: We had this talk a couple weeks ago.
0: Yes, yes, yes.
1: We had this talk before. She's pretty. Definitely pretty. I mean, which
0: she's
1: is why
0: charming.
1: She's a celebrity.
0: She's very attractive. She's very pretty.
1: Not my style. So if this Gumiho came to me, I'd be
0: no
1: like...
0: No way.
1: I'm like, it's okay.
0: Really?
1: Maybe that guy. You know, maybe that guy. Yeah, yeah, yeah. No, she's pretty. It's just not my style.
0: Have you ever met her in person?
1: No. I bet you she's really pretty. Have you met her in real person?
0: No.
1: Then? To make you sound like, you know, you have to see her in real life. No, but then seriously, though, with like ghosts, though, there is, we talked about the whole spirit wedding, too.
0: Right.
1: The whole idea that because I wasn't able to fall in love, or the fact that I wasn't able to get married, Han. Han is the big thing.
0: Right.
1: So maybe the whole Korean thing is if you are not able to fulfill the Han, that's when you become a ghost. Do you believe that?
0: Han?
1: Yes.
0: Yes.
1: If you have a lot of Han, you died with Han, then you die.
0: I believe in soul.
1: Okay.
0: So I believe in ghost with Han, of course.
1: I was, my son had this, he's going through a phase right now where he has a lot of curiosities.
0: Oh, so cute.
1: And it was summer, and then I was like, I don't know, should I tell you a ghost story? He was like,
0: yeah, really?
1: Yes, right. And I told him that he's like, how does ghost become ghost? And I said, it's because you have Han. And he said, what is Han? I said, for example, daddy has a wish, right? And I collect wine. And I collect the 2019 vintage wine. And Aaron is born in 2019. And he even wrote his name on like the very expensive 2019 vintage wine.
0: Okay.
1: Because I want to drink with him when he becomes an adult. And I said, Aaron, if let's say something bad happens to daddy and I'm not able to drink this wine with you, then I will become a ghost.
0: Because you have this unresolved wish.
1: Yes. And so for the forever, for like a month, you know what he was doing? He was going around to my mom, his 할머니, going to, 할머니, do you have any Han?
0: Oh,
1: I don't want you to be a ghost. I don't want you to be a ghost.
0: Aww,
1: he's going to my wife.
0: So adorable.
1: Oh my, do you have any Han? And the whole idea that he doesn't want us to become ghosts, right? Or unhappy. But the thing is, even with this, Korean ghosts are not portrayed to be scary, right?
0: scary, but some are also lovable.
1: Yeah.
0: So Korea has a lot of dramas where people fall in love with a ghost or something who can see ghosts. So in another example, 오나의 귀신님, Oh My Ghost. So a shy kitchen assistant gets possessed by a ghost who wants to find love.
1: Again, see?
0: Mm-hmm. And of course, there is Hotel Del Luna. Some of the ghost guests are truly, truly very scary, but the owner, 장만을, who is more than 1,000 years old, he's kind of lovable too. Mm. So in a lot of Western horror, the goal is to get the ghost out. Mm. In Korean stories, the goal is often to understand the ghost and be close to them.
1: Yes, yes, yes. So the ghost is basically a ghost because they still have this hun.
0: Right.
1: And you're supposed to send them off to the next world.
0: Yes, exactly.
1: And release them.
0: Right.
1: That's why the whole idea with the spirit wedding, mm-hmm. because they're, you know, they might be still in the, I don't know, the netherworld or like the ghost world because mm-hmm. they still haven't been able to fulfill their love.
0: Yes, right.
1: Or like if I haven't been able to drink wine with my son and then go, I want to drink wine. And then he drinks it, he pours it, let's say on my grave or something. Mm-hmm. We drink, then I go, I can go peacefully. It's like that.
0: Yeah.
1: To go on to the next one. And which is right. also why Koreans use the shamans.
0: Shaman.
1: Right?
0: That's very, very, very important yeah. culture in Korea.
1: Absolutely. Mm-hmm. And so you said you watched Exorcist,
0: yeah.
1: the TV show. Mm-hmm. Most of that is about like these people who are possessed.
0: Mm-hmm. Right.
1: And it's like people who were so angry mm-hmm. because they have this hun and they want to fulfill it by going into another person.
0: True.
1: And the shaman tries to release them, mm-hmm. right? And then sends them over to the next world. That's what
0: so
1: it's all about.
0: So ever since I watched that Exorcist or something,
1: yeah, yeah.
0: I became like, I started to believe in this kind of story.
1: It is, I think it's only fair to believe. I have so many stories of like people telling me these stories.
0: He has a lot of stories.
1: I have a lot of stories. I hope, but no ghosts be visiting me though. Don't visit me. I wonder though, do ghosts also show up in like, because ghosts are embedded in a lot of the Korean culture. Like, right. is it in everyday Korean language as well?
0: All the time. So
1: yes.
0: if someone notices things too quickly, we yeah. say like, 귀신같이 알아챈다. They notice it like a ghost. Like Korean moms are famous for this. When something disappears and makes no sense, like for example, your keys that were right there, we say 귀신이 곡할 노릇이다. Even a ghost would cry over this. And my favorite one, 먹고 죽은 귀신은 때깔도 좋다. A ghost who died full even looks better.
1: Oh my gosh.
0: So it means eat well no matter what. That is my motto whenever there is samgyeopsal on my table.
1: As you guys know that you know Eugene really loves samgyeopsal,
0: yeah.
1: and that's what it is. What is a 귀신?
0: 시나락 까먹는 소리 하네.
1: What's 시나락? Is that? Is
0: it's
1: that
0: kind
1: like
0: of
1: a,
0: absurd.
1: Is that like
0: it's
1: a fruit
0: insane.
1: Or something like that? Is that a fruit? What is that? What is that?
0: 시나락? What is 시나락?
1: Is this like some old school fruit that doesn't even exist anymore?
0: That only.
1: Sina, why,
0: what is 시나락?
1: See now I want to know. He's laughing outside. I want to know what's going on here.
0: What is 시나락?
1: I have no idea what it is.
0: I have no idea.
1: But it's
0: too.
1: Eating it or something.
0: Mm-hmm.
1: It's 시나락, peeling it or something.
0: Mm-hmm.
1: No, but again, I hear that a lot, right? 귀신같이 하네.
0: 귀신같이 하네.
1: Because the whole idea that a ghost is able to be around everywhere.
0: Yep.
1: And see
0: the
1: everything.
0: Knows everything.
1: Exactly. Mm-hmm. And so every time again, you know, or even this, like you're like, what in the world happened, right?
0: Mm-hmm.
1: The 귀신이
0: mm-hmm.
1: 곡할 노릇하다. For all of our listeners out there, I want to ask you guys, with ghosts being part of every culture in every respective
0: right.
1: Countries and cultures, what's like something that's typical of your country? What kind of ghosts do you guys have? Let us know. We're going to continue to talk about Hotel Del Luna, but this is an OST from the drama. This is 10cm with 나의 어깨 기대어요. 기대어요. Lean on my shoulder.

0: We had to force our producer to explain what in the world that phrase meant and what a shinarak is. And so it's basically like when you have like a rice field, and you guys know, our listeners know how a rice field looks like, and before we turn that into rice, how it looks like. And so it's basically when it's still in its shell, and a ghost would not peel off that and eat the rice, as they used to do back in the Joseon Dynasty. And so it basically means you're making absolutely no sense. You know, it's kind of like that. Yes.
1: Shinarak means like a small rice.
0: Yes, yes. So that's what it meant. It's okay. it's an old saying, I guess. This is the first time I'm hearing about this. Eugene, do you know any crazy ghost stories? I want to ask you.
1: Oh, I don't have it.
0: You never grew up listening to ghost stories from people?
1: I really hate those like scary stories.
0: You do know Arirang is haunted, right?
1: Stop it. I know that. You always say something like scary things to me.
0: There is, I'm telling you right now, this month is perfect to talk about scary stories. There are so many ghost stories with Arirang.
1: In the fourth floor. Third? Fourth?
0: The fourth floor, I think he's gone now. We even gave him a name.
1: He's gone?
0: I don't know where he is, because the fourth floor used to have a rest area for guys, like even a bed. And every time, like, a couple of guys used to go into the area to, like, take a nap or stuff like that, the door kept on opening up. And so we even gave a name for that ghost. His name was Dongsu.
1: Dongsu, why?
0: We thought someone said they saw a figure and it seemed like a guy. And we just gave him a name, and it was Dongsu. But for some reason, the weird thing about the whole Arirang ghost thing, for some reason, recently, there's no more stories about this. No one's talking about this anymore.
1: Yes,
0: that's true. Pinim is saying this, but this area was a mass grave.
1: Where
0: this building is, during the Korean War, so many people died.
1: Korean War?
0: Yeah. During the Korean War, so many people died, and they turned this into a mass grave, and they moved it, and then they built this building later on. But I heard that some of them were like lost or something happened, and there's even a story. There's, you know how there's basement sixth floor here?
1: Basement sixth floor?
0: There's up to basement sixth floor.
1: Really?
0: That's where the archive is, I think.
1: Really?
0: And so I heard that there is like in the hall, and it's very dark, you hear a little boy

0: laughing. Yeah, running around and going,
1: this should be like his grave or something, right?
0: It could be. Ooh. It could be. And this is something that, no. why would the person in charge of the machinery laugh like, hey?
1: like a little Michael boy. Jackson.
0: like Michael Jackson.
1: Like Mike Jackson.
0: Oh, man. We should do another ghost story stuff.
1: Oh, no way.
0: What is our last topic before Eugene gets too scared and just runs away out of the studio? What's our last topic?
1: So in episode 6, a ghost checks into the hotel and insists he's a king. Mm. But it turns out he was an actor who finally got his first lead role as a king and died before filming started. So Manor decides to help him get his scene. And she shows up at the filming set with a snack truck as her way in. And to Korean viewers, this special truck, like, snack truck looks very, very normal.
0: Yeah, so you normally see this at like film sites or I'll talk about this later on, but we see this sometimes in Arirang too.
1: Yeah.
0: So a snack truck on a film set is normal in Korea.
1: Very normal. So we call it like 커피차 or coffee truck. It parks right next to the set and serves like free coffee and snacks to the whole cast and crew. On the truck, there is a big banner with the actor's face and a message. These days, the menu is not just coffee. You can get churros, hot dogs, tteokbokki, even a waffle.
0: Yeah, so I think, I don't know if it was beginning of this year or last year. I forgot what it was. There was a coffee truck.
1: Coffee truck in Arirang?
0: In Arirang.
1: Ooh.
0: And one of them was because I think one of the DJs, fan club of the DJs.
1: So it's from fans.
0: It was fans. Ooh. And then the other one was like from Arirang itself. Mm-hmm. Saying thank you to the workers or something.
1: Oh.
0: But it's different reasons, right? So let's talk about who sends these trucks.
1: Okay, so it varies. Like fans, friends, other celebrities, anyone who wants to cheer someone on.
0: Yeah.
1: So it started with fans sending papcha or meal trucks to feed people they love, like for celebrities during all-night shoots. Then in the 2010s, coffee trucks became the trend, and now almost every drama set gets one.
0: Yeah.
1: And filming days in Korea are very long and there is a lot of waiting around, so the truck becomes a little rest stop.
0: So it's like this, ladies and gentlemen, if you're truly a fan of Eugene's
1: or SJ
0: Eugene, there or is SJ. Probably a better chance that you get a truck and than me getting
1: way.
0: A truck, right?
1: So have you ever received this coffee truck?
0: No.
1: Really?
0: No, what would I receive a truck
1: Guys,
0: for?
1: Guys, please send some coffee trucks for SJ.
0: You know what's going to happen? If I get a truck, if there's a truck outside of Arirang with my face in it, going like, this is for SJ, you know what our PD name is going to say?
1: Uh-huh.
0: You got that
1: juice.
0: You paid for this, right? You paid for this, right?
1: For yourself.
0: Who's going to send that, right? But on the other hand, if Eugene, there's a Eugene truck outside. I'm not sure if they would send it, but it would be like, oh, fan clubs, fans of Eugene could surely send a truck. Hint, hint, hint. Hint, hint, hint. Hint, hint, hint.
1: No.
0: Send it, ladies and gentlemen. But what about during, because, you know, we talked about drama sets. What about during the drama set for Hotel de Luna? Did people send trucks there?
1: Yes.
0: Yeah.
1: Quite a few. And the banners were really creative. So, for example, Song Hye-kyo sent a coffee truck to IU.
0: Oh.
1: The banner said, "Too pretty, Jin, and keep going, Hotel de Luna crew." And Lee Jun-gi also sent one, too. His banner played with the drama's name, like, "Boss Manwar, a sweet coffee for the full moon. May it give you a little strength," because Manwar means full moon. And Jungkook from BTS sent one to Yeojin with their friends with each other before the drama even aired. The banner said, "From JK to JK, a coffee shop just opened next to Hotel de Luna."
0: Wow.
1: That's very
0: creative. Can you
1: creative.
0: Imagine that?
1: All from BTS.
0: Wow. Eugene, if you ever... Actually, you know what? If you ever get your own show... If you get your own show, maybe I will send a truck
1: really?
0: From SJ to YJ.
1: Really?
0: May this coffee give you energy. I don't know. But speaking of which, how much do they cost though?
1: Oh, okay, not as crazy as you might think.
0: Okay, good.
1: So, okay, good. A truck like this usually costs around 700,000 won or roughly $500 for about 200 drinks. If you want around 300 drinks, it is closer to 1,000,000 won, and that usually includes like the banner too.
0: Okay, so I'm going to go for maybe 100 drinks.
1: Ooh.

0: Okay.
1: Go for 350,000, right? Just make it smaller. And then if you ever have your own show, mm-hmm. or if something big happens, right, in broadcasting, I will send a truck.
0: Really?
1: And our PD name is, it's at least 200? Well, you know, in that case, our PD name is going to chip in. You know, everyone's going to chip in. And then, like, I will do the ordering. This is what's going to happen. And I'm pretty sure our listeners will be sending those trucks as well. But that's a lot of coffee for the price, though. But why do people do this in the first place?
0: Like, because in Korea, food is how we show we care.
1: Yeah.
0: So one of the most common ways to say hello is 밥 먹었어. Like, have you eaten? So it does not really mean you are hungry. Are you hungry? It means I am thinking of you. So sending a truck full of food or coffee to someone's set is basically saying, I know you are working hard and I am on your side. That's sweet.
1: Mm.
0: If I have to send a truck to you, what would I say on the banner? Like, to prettier little SJ from even prettier little YJ, maybe?
1: No, you're supposed to have it say to prettier little SJ from Chang Won-young.
0: What?
1: Make it look like Chang Won-young sent it.
0: Make it look like Chang Won-young. That doesn't make sense.
1: You know what I did?
0: Yes.
1: I say this because last year, one of my dongsengs got married.
0: Okay.
1: He's 2 years younger, so he's still dongseng. He got married.
0: Uh-huh.
1: And you know, at the wedding, you have like the flower stuff that you send. And so instead of sending like from SJ, I wrote something like
0: from
1: like a celebrity name. I'm not going to say who it is just in case they sue me. Just in case they sue me. Would they do like the president? I wonder if they would actually do the president. But they have a special one, so they'll know.
0: Oh.
1: It's expensive. The ones that the presidents send is expensive. So, and then so when people looked at it, they're like, wow, you know this person. And it made him feel so good. But he was also very confused. He was like, I was like, hey, where did you get this? Did you know who went? He was like, I don't know how I got this. And I said, I sent it. It was me. But it made him special, feel special.
0: Oh, I'll take Chang Won-young then. from Chang Won-young. Okay.
1: That's why I am not going to be, that's why I'm not going to say who I wrote for. But again, this is really cool stuff. Sending drinks and things like that. I remember, it reminds me of, it wasn't a truck, but when I first got the host job for Korea Now, when I first became the host, I called up one of our my first ever PD-nim. She's the producer for Good Morning Seoul. And I said, you know, and this is before she came into Good Morning Seoul. I said, PD-nim, you know, I got the job at Arirang. I'm going to be the host of Korea Now. And she was so happy. She sent a basket full of snacks and said, SJ, 잘 부탁드립니다. And then, like, to give it to the Arirang people.
0: That's so sweet.
1: And so it wasn't a truck.
0: It wasn't a truck.
1: But it was a basket.
0: It was a basket.
1: Yes. So,
0: full of good luck and good wishes.
1: So maybe if I get something bigger, like a TV show, maybe then someone will send me a truck.
0: I'm going to send you.
1: No, Chang Won-young is going to send it.
0: Oh, okay. Chang Won-young or Kang Mi-yeon.
1: No, all joking aside though, guys. And by the way, all the talks about the ghost and Arirang and stuff, it's all stories that we're here. We don't really know if it's 100% true, nevertheless. But this was a good look into ghost. And I'm pretty sure as we continue to talk about all these different Hotel de Luna hidden elements, we'll probably talk a lot about ghost stories that we know of anyways.
0: For sure.
1: Eugene, thank you so much for this. Have a wonderful weekend. Enjoy your time with your family. We'll see you again next Friday.
0: Thank you. See you next Friday. Bye.
1: And sending her out of the studio, this is Rosé with Drinks or Coffee.

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5: And that music means one thing. It's time to finish off our program today. Hope you guys enjoyed the full 2 hours of our Friday's edition of the program. And if you did, make sure you join us again tomorrow where we start our weekend series. Of course, for Saturday's edition of the program, it's going to be fun. First hour, we have SJ's Saturday Night Fever with My Playlist to pump up your Saturday again. Great tracks there. Hope you guys can tune in for that. And of course, in the second hour, we have a full hour of Request with all the stories, all the messages and song requests you guys sent in. So hope to see you guys there tomorrow. As always, a big thank you to our staff members, our producer Ian Seo, writers Park Dong-suk and Park Bo-mi, and of course a big thank you to all of our listeners out there for tuning into our program. As we send our show off, we are going to take a listen to one last song. This is The Poles with Space. Join us again tomorrow same time, 6 p.m. to 8 p.m. Korea Standard Time. And until then, this has been SJ Lee with The Culture Inc.

Sing, sing, sing, tiny tunes. Do you remember listening to a lullaby in your mother's arms before falling asleep as a child? Wrapped in a warm embrace, you may have felt your eyes slowly growing heavier and heavier. But people are not the only ones who have a special place to sleep. Birds rest in trees, mice curl up inside their little holes, and children find comfort in their mother's arms. These peaceful bedtime scenes are captured in a traditional Korean children's song called 새는 새는. The song has only two short lines. The birds sleep in the trees. The mice sleep in their holes. And children like us fall asleep in our mother's arms. The lyrics are simple, but when they are sung again and again, the song begins to sound like a gentle lullaby whispered to a child until they drift off to sleep. In some regions, the song was also called 엄마 품, meaning mother's arms. In other versions, children sang about sleeping in their grandmother's arms, so the song was sometimes called 할매 품, or grandmother's arms. Now, can you imagine a child slowly falling asleep as these tender words are repeated? Let's listen to the traditional Korean children's song, 새는 새는.

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1: 'Quite a few beautiful Korean words that we don't really use in everyday conversation, but I sometimes like to look them up because they're just so lovely. For instance, this word, 또박이, means something that stays with the same, consistently and always. And 윤슬 describes the little waves on the surface of a river or a lake that sparkle when they catch the sunlight or moonlight. Today is October 9th, the Hangul Day, a day celebrating a Korean alphabet. We use Hangul every single day without really thinking about it, but there are actually so many beautiful and delicate expressions hidden in our language. Sometimes, even when we're trying to say the same thing, the words we choose can make it feel a little warmer or

Hey everyone, welcome back home. We just came back from our opening song, 순식간에, suddenly featuring Crush by 소코도모. Today is Friday, October 9th, and this is your host, Samuel Seo. You're now listening to Radiance, the number one K-pop show on Arirang Radio. At this show, you're gonna be able to pick up a lot of new K-pop and a lot of Korean culture-related stuff, and you won't even realize you're learning it. So, let's check out what's on today's schedule. Part 1 has our regular 4 segments. First up is SOTD, the song of the day. Just like the name says, this is where I play a song I really want you to hear, and I've got another great one for you today, so I hope you guys get to enjoy it. Second one is Music Nerd. This is where we dig a little deeper into the song that we heard during SOTD. And third is our chit-chat time. We can't do that today, actually, unfortunately, because this one is a pre-recorded one, but please send in lots of messages through YouTube so we can still have a good time together. And of course, I have today's question for y'all to enjoy today. Well, it's more a mission, actually, than a question. Today's mission of the day is... Say whatever you need to say to make the live chat appear busy. Once again, say whatever you need to say to make the live chat appear busy. Now, on to the last segment is 최애. Your favorite thing is how it translates in English, and this is where we find out what you love the most right now, through pictures or videos. Just capture a little moment from your life and send it to our Instagram. The address is rnus_arirangradio. Now, for part 2, here's the one we all been waiting for, because it's Friday, we've got Playa Friday. Now, this is the time where you get to be the DJ. 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Normally, we get your song requests in real time.

and build a playlist together as we are on air. But today is a little different because this one, once again, is a pre-rec. So basically, you've already taken over the DJ booth for part two. And I'm so gonna look forward to what you guys recommended for tonight's show. Alright, before we move on, now a quick announcement. There's a survey going on right now, right? Hosted by Gallup. And you can easily join through our website or through our official application. And if you live in Jeju Island, you might run into Gallup staff on the street and they're going to ask you the questions in person. So if you can spare a little time to answer, we'd really appreciate it. All right, we're going to take a short song break and we'll be right back beginning with Romeo and Juliet. It's a remix created by Z of Adoy by Kim Purim, followed by Vivid La La Love by Lee Chan-hyuk. Enjoy!

radiness. Welcome back. Those were Romeo and Juliet by Kim Purum, a remix created by Z from the band Adoy. The second track was Vivid La La Love by Lee Chan-hyuk. Now, for today's song of the day, I would like to introduce you to a Korean jazz vocalist named Maria Kim. And the song we're going to listen to is called You're Mine, You, featuring Benny Benek III. Now, this is actually a pretty interesting song because it's not her original song. It's a jazz standard song written by an artist whose name was Johnny Green. And it's one of those songs that has been interpreted by so many jazz artists over the years. But I really like her version because she gives it a very modern and intimate feeling. And when you hear the title, You're Mine, You, you might imagine something very romantic and maybe even something a little dramatic, right? But this version doesn't really feel that way. But it's much more relaxed and comfortable for your ears. And there's a sense of confidence in a way she sings it. But at the same time, there's something very warm and personal about her voice. And I think that's the first thing you should listen for. Don't just listen to the melody. I'm telling you to listen to the way she phrases each line. Because in jazz, the melody doesn't always have to be sung exactly the same way every time. A singer can stretch a word, leave a little more space, change the rhythm, or almost kind of talk through a phase. And Maria is actually really good at making those little choices feel really natural. And it almost feels like she's not performing the song for a huge audience. It feels more like she's sitting right in front of you and singing it just for you. And there's another thing I really like about this recording is that she's joined by Benny Benek III, a jazz trumpet player and vocalist. So you get this really nice call and response. Well, we often call it the conversation between two jazz musicians. And it gives the song a little kind of different energy. Instead of having one vocalist simply carrying the whole song, you get this feeling that the musicians are listening to each other and responding to each other. And that's one of the things I really love about this specific genre, jazz. Sometimes the best part of jazz recording isn't the melody itself, but more so, it's what happens between the musicians. You can hear them reacting to each other constantly. You can hear those little changes in timings, dynamics, and sometimes very unstable phrasings. And even if you don't know anything about jazz theory, you can still feel that interaction no matter what song you listen to. And that's why I think this one is a really easy song for you to enjoy. You don't need to know about all the historic stories behind the standard. You don't even need to understand every musical details, but I just want you guys to like freely hone into the chemistry of these musicians. With that in mind, let's take some time to enjoy. We're going to listen to You're Mine, You, featuring Benny Benek III by Maria Kim. Enjoy!

Radioness. Welcome back. Hope y'all enjoyed. We just had Your Mind, You featuring Benny Benek III by Maria Kim. Now it's time for Music Nerds. So, who is Maria Kim, if you ask this question? Maria Kim is a, well, the Korean jazz vocalist and pianist who has built her career around both singing and playing jazz music. And that's actually one of the things that makes her interesting as an artist, because she's not only a vocalist interpreting other people's songs, but she's also a musician who's capable of understanding the harmonic structure and arrangement from the inside as a pianist. Her music is, well, as you could tell through the previous song, is heavily influenced by traditional jazz, but she has this very contemporary approach to it. And the song that we just heard, Your Mind, You, is a great example. The song itself is a classic jazz standard written by Johnny Green and has been recorded by countless jazz musicians over the years, but Maria gave it a very intimate interpretation. And you're going to see what I mean by here. I know what I mean by that once you guys have a listen to the original song. So I want you guys to do the comparison once the show is over tonight. All right? Once again, the name is Your Mind, You. Anyway, to speak a bit more about Maria, what I especially like about her is that she doesn't try to make sound overly jazzy, if that even makes sense to you. Or in other words, overly complicated. Her performances, they tend to focus on melody, groove, and the natural chemistry between the musicians. And because she's both a vocalist and pianist, you can also hear a strong sense of musical structure in the way she approaches a song. So guys, once again, if you enjoyed, make sure to listen to the original and also other records produced by Maria, if you have some time. With that, we're going to take a short song break and come back with the next segment, beginning with Destination by June, followed by Casanova, band version by He Meets. Enjoy!

0: Are you a fan of Korean culture? Stay in the loop with the freshest K-pop and the latest from Korea. 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
1: Welcome back. Previous songs were Destination by June and Casanova Band version by He Meets. Now it's time for us to move on to the next segment, and it's time for us to go through some messages. The first one goes, Hello, Sam. Happy Friday. I found a tiny mystery in my laundry room that I still haven't completely solved. Ooh, sounds very mysterious. I wonder what this story is about. I was doing laundry when I noticed a small piece of paper inside one of my pockets, and at first I thought it was a receipt, but when I unfolded it, there was only one sentence written on it, and that was, Do not forget the strawberries. I had no idea who had written it. I checked all my pockets again, but there was nothing else. I even looked at the handwriting for a while, trying to figure out if it was mine. It wasn't. The strange thing was that I actually remembered buying strawberries a few days later. I had completely forgotten about the note, but when I saw strawberries at the grocery store, I suddenly remembered it. So I bought them. When I got home, I put the strawberries in the fridge and stood there for a moment, wondering who the note had originally been for. Maybe someone had accidentally left it in my pocket. Yeah, right. Someone accidentally left it in your pocket. How is that even possible? Pretty sure it's not the case. Anyway, maybe it had been in there for months, or maybe I had written it myself and completely forgotten. I still don't know. But now, whenever I find a piece of paper in my laundry, I check it very carefully before throwing it away. Well, thank you so much, Lucy. Enjoy the strawberry you got for yourself. Hope it's delicious. Now, on to the next one. It goes, Hello, Sam. Happy Friday. I had a funny little experience on a bus recently that reminded me of how easily we can misunderstand people. I was sitting by the window on the way back when an older man got on the bus and sat across from me. A few minutes later, he suddenly looked at me and smiled. I thought he was trying to talk to me, so I took out my earphones and said, I'm sorry? He just smiled again and pointed behind me. I turned around, but there was nothing. Then he pointed at my shoes. That was when I realized he was actually pointing at the bright yellow shoelaces that I was wearing. He gave me a thumbs up and said, Very nice. I laughed and thanked them. But then for the rest of the ride, I kept wondering why he had noticed my shoelaces in the first place. When I got off the bus, I looked down at my shoes and realized they were much brighter than I remembered. I had put on the wrong pair of shoes that morning because I was in a hurry. Apparently, wearing the wrong shoes can sometimes lead to a nice conversation. Sam, has a stranger ever started a conversation with you because of something you were wearing? Well, of course, many times in the past. So, that was where I was wearing this Hawaiian patterned shirt. Goes way back, actually. I think it was almost about like 10 years ago. And back then, I used to go to this place that I no longer go to called GYM. We call it gym, and in Korean culture we call it 헬스장. So right after a workout session was over, one of the guys who were there randomly came up to me, started complimenting my outfit. He was like, Oh, now that I see people dressed up in Hawaiian shirt, I feel the summer has finally arrived. Like, I was like, what a poetic way to compliment someone. So I was feeling all impressed and all that, and I thanked him, of course, because he gave me compliment. And I was trying to find a nicer way so I can somehow repay the compliment that I got from him to him back. But I couldn't think of anything that day. So, it's something that had been bugging me for years. If I could ever meet that guy again in my life, I'm so going to prepare myself with something really poetic so I can compliment something about him. Now, on to the next one. This one comes from Julia. It says, Hello, Sam. Something unexpected happened in my apartment elevator that made an ordinary trip home much more interesting. I got into the elevator one evening and pressed my floor. Just before the doors closed, a woman ran inside with a small dog in her arms. The dog immediately looked at me, and then it looked at the elevator buttons, and then it looked at me again. For some reason, it seemed like it was waiting for me to do something. I smiled at it and said,
2: which floor?
1: The woman laughed and said, he always does that. He thinks everyone knows where he wants to go. Then the dog suddenly put one paw on the elevator button. I looked down. It had pressed my floor. The woman and I both started laughing. Apparently, the dog had somehow figured out that I was going to the same floor. When the elevator stopped, the dog ran out first and waited in the hallway. I followed behind, still laughing. I had seen that dog many times before, but I had never actually spoken to its owner. Now, every time I see them, the dog looks at me like we have some kind of secret agreement about the elevator. Thank you so much. What an impressive story it was. Well, thank you so much for your participations. With that, we're going to take a short song break and come back with the next segment, beginning with KIX featuring Tradel by Hoon, followed by City Dream by Eamon. Enjoy!

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1: Welcome back. Previous songs were K.I.X. featuring Trade L by Hoon, followed by City Dream by Amen. Hope you enjoyed, and it's time for us to slide into the next segment. We call it Che'e, translates to favorite, and it's going to be this segment where we get to take a look at one of our listeners' current favorite thing through a picture or a video. Today's message comes from Oli, and before I read the message, I want you guys to know that we uploaded the picture from her on our official Instagram. The address is RNUS_Arirang Radio. Now, while you guys tune into our social media, I'm going to read out the message for y'all. It goes, "Hello, Sam and fam. There are lots of fish and turtles living in the lake near my neighborhood. I was taking a walk there recently and spotted a little turtle swimming around all by itself. It looked so peaceful and so relaxed, just slowly moving through the water without a care in the world. Watching it made me slow down for a moment and enjoy the quiet afternoon. Hope y'all had a lovely day. From Oli." Well, thank you so much. Now, this is what Che'e is all about. It doesn't necessarily have to be something really special, but it could be as simple as this person's story. Just share us a moment from your life. It could be something you saw on your way to school. It could be about the food you had this morning, whatever it may be. With that, I'm going to take a look at the picture in, okay. So, this picture shows this, I think it's a turtle floating near the surface or murky greenish water. I wish it was a little more clearer. Beneath it, large rounded rocks are visible through the water. Well, I said visible, but it's barely visible, with sunlight creating soft patterns and, yeah. And I think the weather was amazing this day too. All right, thank you so much for your participation. With that, we're going to be waiting for our listeners' opinions during the next song break. We're going to begin with See You Later by AMP, followed by Called It Love by 5050. Enjoy!

Welcome back. The last song was Blue by Sunmi. The second track was Called It Love by 5050. And the first track was See You Later by AMP. And the last track for part one is going to be Diamonds featuring Taeyong by Suran. Hope you enjoy, and I'll see you guys back in part two.

0: Tsunamis occur when various circumstances, such as when an earthquake occurs on the seabed, when a submarine volcano erupts, or when there's sudden crystal movements like fault motions. A 30 centimeters high tsunami makes it hard for an adult to walk. When the height reaches 1 meter, buildings may collapse, so we must evacuate quickly when there's a warning. There are signs before a tsunami, ocean water floods out suddenly, or floods in with roaring sounds like a train. When you feel the ground shaking at a beach, it means there could be a hail within the next few minutes. Evacuate to a shelter or somewhere high as soon as possible. If you don't have time, evacuate to somewhere higher than the third floor of a strong concrete building. Or go to a hill that is taller than 10 meters. It's important to evacuate to somewhere high, not far. Tsunamis become bigger and stronger at coasts, so it is safer for fishing boats to stay away from the port and wait out in the sea until the warning is lifted. Any boats that are fishing near a coast should move to the waters with depth if they have time. Every tsunami wave comes in a long term. It takes 5 to 10 minutes until the next wave hits. High waves keep hitting the land for a long time. Never be relieved even when it seems to be over. Remember to stay somewhere safe until tsunami alert is lifted. A tsunami sweeps everything away in a blink of an eye. Everyone should be thoroughly prepared for it. That is the only way to save precious lives.
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Welcome back, folks. It's time to kick off the second hour, and the main segment is going to be for the Playoff Friday. Now, we're going to take a short song break, beginning with Chirit featuring Losa Sonza by X-Scene, followed by Sign by Kim Ji-Woon of Zero Base One. Enjoy!

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1: Welcome back, everyone. It's time to kick off the second hour. But unfortunately, today isn't a pre-recorded show. That means I'm not in the studio right now. But here's the thing. I want you guys to have a time of your life during this second hour. The segment is called Play a Friday, the time where you get to be the temporary DJ of this show by sending in a message along with a song request. Normally, we would get your song request in real time. But today, we're gonna play the songs that we got in advance to this show. Now, the first message is from Wendell. It says, Happy Friday, Sam and everyone. I'd like to simply recommend a song that I rediscovered in the abyss of my playlist today. Smile Emoji by Ugly Day featuring Nihil. It's a pretty chill song to smoothly enter the weekend. Somehow, it transitions well with Yache Vegetable by Noracho. So if the first song is not in the system, then I'll recommend this one. Thanks, and happy weekend, everyone. Well, thank you so much, Wendell, for your recommendation. Now I'm curious who this Ugly Day is. Is it a band or is it a solo artist? Let me look it up real quick.

Ugly day e. All right, I'm not seeing anything. Oh, so turns out Ugly Day is a solo artist, a producer who mostly makes R&B and soul-based music. So he's a producer, not a vocalist. And I wonder who this Nihil or Nihil person is. Let me look this one up real quick as well. Nihil or Nihil. So Nihil is a Latin word meaning nothing. Okay, it's not helping. Who is this person? Well, Wendy, you have a job to do. Please recommend, not recommend, tell us who Nihil is. Now, on to the next message. This one comes from Lil, and it says, Hello, Sam and everyone. Happy Play of Friday. I have a little story about how Hangul became special to me. A while ago, I started watching a Korean show with English subtitles. At first, I only paid attention to the story and the actors, but after watching a few episodes, I started noticing the Korean words on the screen. One day, I paused the drama and tried to read one of the lines before looking at the English subtitle. I was so surprised when I actually recognized a few of the letters. It felt like I had discovered a tiny secret hidden in the scene. After that, I started paying more attention to Hangul whenever I watched Korean dramas. I would sometimes pause the screen just to figure out what a word meant. I still have a long way to go, but being able to understand even a little bit makes me really happy. It's funny how something as simple as watching a TV show can lead you to discover a whole new language and culture. So in celebration of Hangul Day, I'd like to request a Korean song that I first heard while watching a drama. It always brings back those memories for me. I hope you enjoy it too. I request 영화처럼, 음악처럼, like a movie, like a music, with Dynamic Duo by Cho Jung-seok. Well, thank you so much. Well, I'm not sure if you're listening to the show right now, but could you kindly tell us what your favorite Korean word is to celebrate Hangul Day today? I'm going to get back with my favorite Korean word for you. All right, with that, we're going to take a listen to the first set, beginning with 야채, Vegetable by 노라조, followed by 영화처럼, 음악처럼, like a movie, like a music, with Dynamic Duo by 조정석. Enjoy!

Welcome back! Previous songs were 야채, Vegetable by 노라조, requested by Wendell, and 영화처럼, 음악처럼, Like a Movie, Like a Music, with Dynamic Duo by 조정석, requested by Lil. Now we're gonna go back to the first song and talk

bit more about vegetable. Actually, I was looking up a couple of vegan recipe. I know it's random, but you know what? I started cooking quite often these days. Well, mostly baking, though. I now know how to bake a cheesecake and, of course, a walnut pie that I've been making for a long period of time. But here's the thing. It turns out to be a pretty fun hobby to have, actually. So now I'm interested in some dishes that I can make that are vegan. If you would like to recommend me anything now that we heard a song called Vegetable, then please let me know through YouTube live chat because I might be here monitoring what you guys are saying on YouTube. Now on to the next one, not the next message I'm talking. I'm here to share my favorite Korean word. Now, this is going to be sounding a little bit random. I know you guys are expecting something fancy like yunsur, the glitter on the water, or maybe something else. But here's my favorite word, and that is mul, M-O-O-L, or it's spelled M-U-L. And yes, it translates to water. Everyone, the takeaway is always stay hydrated. Now with that, we're going to move on to the next message. This one comes from, let's see who this person is. Okay, Jam. It says, hello, Sam and everyone. Happy Player Friday. Since today is Hangulnal, I believe it's public holiday in Korea, right? Well, it is. I hope y'all have a wonderful and relaxing holiday. The first time I learned about Hangul was when I was in middle school. A Korean student transferred to my school, and that was when I first discovered the Korean writing system. At first, I could not understand anything at all, but now I can recognize and understand a couple of Korean words. I really enjoy studying Korean while listening to songs that I love. It makes learning the language so much more fun. So I would like to request one of my favorite songs these days. It's called 다시 만난 오늘. Today we meet again by 2US. Well, thank you so much. Well, if you're so in love with our language, why don't you consider coming through to South Korea and experience the culture yourself? It's going to be quite a meaningful moment for you. Now on to the next one. This one comes from Benny says, hello, Sam and fam. Happy Friday and happy Hangulnal. My favorite Korean words are the following. Well, he said favorite, so I was expecting to see one word, but he wrote 1, 2, 3, 4, 5, 6, 7, 8 words in total. So first on his list, we have 좋아, good. Second one is 행복, happiness. Third one is 출발, departure, or beginning, 기억, memory. And the next one is kimchi, the food. And kimbap, another food. And pop, rice, R-I-C-E. And kukbap, rice with a bowl of soup. Well, thank you so much, Mr. Benny. So many, I guess you will know that I enjoy learning Korean. I would like to request 기억 속에 먼 그대에게 to you, Far Away in My Memories by Park Kyo-shin. Have a great weekend ahead from Mr. Benny. It's very impressive. He literally wrote Mr. Benny in Korean alphabet, and it's pronounced Mr. Benny. All right, Benny, thank you so much. Now, you know, here's what I don't get, actually. So I could definitely understand until, like, 기억 part, 좋아, 행복, 출발, 기억. Those are some beautiful words. But pop, rice, how come it's one of your favorite Korean words, Benny? If there's a specific reason why, then please tell us. I'm all ears. With that, we're going to listen to the songs and come back with the next set of messages, beginning with 다시 만난 오늘. Today, we meet again by 2US, followed by 기억 속에 먼 그대에게 to you, Far Away in My Memories by Park Kyo-shin. Enjoy!

Welcome back, previous songs were 다시 만난 오늘. Today, we meet again by To Us and 기억 속에 먼 그대에게 To You, Far Away in My Memories by Park Kyo-shin, requested by Mr. Benny. Well, thank you so much. Before we move on to the next set of messages, since we're celebrating Hangul Night today, I would like to let the listeners know what's some of the things that you can enjoy during this special day. And turns out there are a couple of events you can enjoy if you're living in Seoul. The first one is something you can enjoy when you visit Gwanghwamun Square on October 9th. That is today from 11 a.m. to 4 p.m. So I guess the event is already over, but I'm pretty sure it's going to go on tomorrow as well. So through here, through this event, for Hangul postcards, you can do hat decorating, vowel and consonant activities, and there's going to be stamp tour with free Hangul pencils and stage performances as well. And there's going to be a nighty media projection event starting from 8 p.m. until 11 p.m. So if you're around Gwanghwamun area right now, this might be a perfect event you can visit during Hangul Day. And the last one is called Hangul Cultural Industry Exhibition. And in the description, it says explore products, stationery, media art, and contemporary design inspired by the Korean alphabet. Well, if you guys are interested in any of these events, then please take a visit to one of these and please let me know. Now, on to the next one. This one comes from Zachary. It says, hello, Sam. Hope you're doing great. And you worked hard as well during this week. Have a wonderful weekend. I would like to request Wonderful by Big Bang. Well, thank you so much for making your way back to us, Zachary. Long time no see. And what's holding your back from leaving comment on YouTube channel? We all miss your presence, man. Come through when you have some time. Now on to the next one. This one comes from Tashmia. It says, hi there. Last month, I bought a can of zero sugar soda, but it had colors that represents the flag of South Korea because that beverage is one of the sponsors of FIFA. Owning merchandise from FIFA feels so good. I'm still trying to collect all the soda cans that have different countries' representative colors. I request Roomba Doomba by Daily Direction. Well, thank you so much. Now, that's the kind of merchandise I did not know existed. Well, here's the thing. So what do you get once you collect all these different items, Tashmia? And good that you finally got our version of the drink. And please show us what it looks like, Tashmia. I'd love to see it. With that, we're going to dive into the next set right away, beginning with Wonderful by Big Bang, followed by Roomba Doomba by Daily Direction. Enjoy!

내려가. Welcome back. Previous songs were Wonderful by Big Bang and Roomba Doomba by Daily Direction. Thank you so much for making your requests in. Well, this is kind of random, but seems there's going to be a lot of K-pop artist concert happening during the weekend. And one of them is hosted by Triple S. And yes, they're going to throw a live concert this Saturday, October 10th at 6 p.m. And the venue is called Changchung Arena. So if you're living around where they're throwing their concert at, well, this might be a perfect spot for you to spend your weekend. With that, we're going to move on to the next one. This one comes from Chris 3. It says, Hello, Sam and everyone. Happy Player Friday. How are y'all doing? Hope you're all okay and you're having a great day. Take care and have a wonderful weekend. I would like to request Hello by Ray from IVE. Well, thank you so much for your participation, Chris 3. Is there any other like TV show you would like to recommend for our listeners? You've been doing that for quite some time now, and all of a sudden you stop requesting it, so I'm kind of missing all those requests from you. So please, tell us something to watch during the weekend. On to the next one. This one comes from Ant. It says, Hello, Sam and everyone. Happy Player Friday. Happy Hangul Day to everyone living in Korea. I hope everyone is enjoying the holiday and having a lovely day. I got a little story related to Hangul. A few years ago, I visited Korea for the first time, and one of the things that surprised me was seeing Hangul everywhere. Duh, and because you came to Korea, nah. On street signs, restaurant menus, subway stations, and even on little handwritten notes in cafes. I remember sitting in the small cafe on a rainy afternoon trying to copy some Korean words from the menu into my notebook. I had no idea what most of them meant, but I thought Hangul looked so beautiful and unique. I still have the little notebook, and whenever I look at it, I remember that rainy afternoon in Korea. Since then, whenever I see Korean words or hear Korean songs, they remind me of that trip and make me want to visit Korea again. So in celebration of Hangul Day, I'd like to request a song that always takes me back to the happy memory. I hope everyone enjoys it as much as I do. I request Mujige Rainbow by Blue Near Mother. Now this one is new. I wonder who this person is. Let me look this one up real quick. It's not like we got any other thing to do right now. So Blue Near Mother. Okay. So, it's a metal band, is it? Well, I'm feeling a little bit confused right now. So, according to this description of this band that I'm looking at right now, it says they made their official debut back in 1997. It's a rock band, and it has 5 members in total. Is this what you were trying to request to all of us? I'm so going to look forward to what song this is going to be. All right, with that, let's have a listen to the songs. We shall begin with Hello by Ray from IVE, followed by Mujige Rainbow by Blue Near Mother. Enjoy!

Okay, those were Hello by Ray from Ivan, Mujige Rainbow by Blue Near Mother. On to the next message. This one comes from Ella. It goes, Hello, Sam and everyone. Happy Player Friday. Happy Hangul Night to every day, everyone in Korea. I hope you're all having a wonderful holiday. Today, I wanted to share a little story about my family. A few years ago, my younger sister became interested in Korean culture, so she started learning how to write her name in Hangul. She was so proud of it that she wrote her name on a piece of paper and put it on the refrigerator. Since then, whenever we see Korean words somewhere, she tries to read them out loud, even though she still gets some of them hilariously wrong. It has become a little game that we play together. This year, for Hangul Day, I decided to write a short message to my family in Korean. It was not perfect at all, but everyone loved it, and we had such a good laugh trying to read it together. It made me realize that sometimes learning a language isn't just about studying words. It can also create fun memories with the people you love. So I would like to request a song that always puts me in a happy mood. And that song is 멀어지지 않게, So We Don't Drift Apart by WeeWee. Well, thank you so much for sharing the message, Ella. We're going to have a listen to the song and come back with the final song request. We have 멀어지지 않게, So We Don't Drift Apart by WeeWee. Enjoy!

Welcome back. Previous song was 멀어지지 않게. So we don't drift apart by Wee Wee. Guys, it's time for us to stream the last track of the day. Thank you so much for enjoying your time with all of our fellow listeners of Radiness. This has been your host, Samuel Saw, and the last song for today is requested by a person who goes by the name of Aki called 너무 아픈 사랑은 사랑이 아니었음을. It's not love if it hurts too much by Kim Kwang-seok. Well, I'll see you guys tomorrow.

0: Can you hear it? This is the sound of life. Clear, pure water flowing through the deep, hidden veins of Jeju-do Island. Because groundwater stays deep beneath the surface, it remains hidden from our eyes. But being unseen means it requires even more meticulous care. It demands a level of management that is both invisible and absolute. This is why JPDC uses the eyes of science. We operate a 24-hour surveillance network that never sleeps. With 62 monitoring stations placed strategically around our water sources, we capture the faintest breath of Jeju's groundwater, recording its status with total honesty. We go beyond just watching. Using our proprietary AI models, we predict groundwater levels up to 3 months in advance. Preventing issues before they even arise, this is a smart, uncompromising standard of Jeju Samdasu. To protect the water, we must first protect the land. Since 2002, we have been purchasing the land surrounding our sources. Today, 710,000 square meters of land, vast and untouched, is preserved in its purest state, shielded from any pollution. In every sip of water you take today, there is a promise. A promise to use science to prove what nature has given us and to ensure this purity flows unchanged for generations to come. Enriching Jeju, bringing happiness to its people. A cleaner tomorrow for Jeju, created by JPDC.
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This is The Wonders of Jeju. When you talk with Jeju Senior about the scene, you may hear names like Hani Baram. In Jeju, a wind from the north is called Hani Baram, while a wind from the east is called Set Baram. For people who work at sea, it matters not only how strong the wind is, but also where it comes from. That's why different names for the wind have long been part of everyday language in Jeju. Today is Hangul Day, a day to appreciate the language we use. So maybe it's also a nice day to learn the meaning behind some of Jeju's wind names. Once you learn the name of a wind, you might understand the stories told by Jeju's Haenyeo just a little better too. Hello everyone. You are very welcome to The Wonders of Jeju. I'm your host, AK.

Hello, everybody. Happy Friday. It is October 9th. What's up with the wonders of Jeju Film? Welcome back to our show. Happy Friday. Also, happy Hangul Day. And the first song we just heard was 좋은 날 by IU. It is a good day indeed. Today's Hangul Day, the day we celebrate our Korean alphabet, the language we use every single day. And honestly, we use Hangul every day. So we probably don't stop and think about how special it is actually. It is very often. So we text with it, read with it, joke with it, and argue with it, write down our thoughts with it. Basically so much of our everyday life happens through these little letters, Korean language. And as someone who talks for a living, and I think today is a nice reminder of how much words matter. And the right words can make someone laugh and make someone feel understood, or even, make a bad day a little better. So today, maybe use your words for something good. It doesn't really matter whether it's Korean or English or, any other languages from your country. Send someone a nice message, say thank you, tell someone you miss them, or just say something that makes somebody smile. And again, happy Hangul Day. And it is Friday, so how are you? What's your plan for this weekend? So I hope you have a better, beautiful, wonderful weekend and Friday as well. Okay, so before we move on to our regular segment, Jeju Beat, I'd love to remind you a few things first. First thing is on how you can tune into Arirang Radio. If you are here on Jeju-do Island, you can set your radios to 88.7 FM here in Jeju City. 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The handle is WOJ.

underwear 아리랑. And another one, we are now conducting a survey with Gallup Korea to hear your opinion about Arirang Radio. 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All right then, now time to move on to our next song break and come right back with Jeju Beat. So the first song, Some by Soyu and 정기고, followed by 우주를 줄게 by 볼빨간 사춘기, and the last one, 사랑은 은하수 다방에서 by 10cm.

0: I guess the only thing we can do is play you a song.
1: What's been happening on Jeju today? Right now, let's take a closer look at today's stories from the island. Jeju Beat. Jeju is holding a forum to explore how AI could change the island's industries, public services, and everyday life. Tech Plus Jeju 2026 will take place on October 13th, with this year's theme focusing on AXX or AI transformation. It means using AI not simply as a new tool, but to change the way businesses and public services actually work. Experts will discuss opportunities AI could create for Jeju, as well as practical challenges such as data use and regulations. And there will also be talks about something equally important: what roles and values should remain human even as AI continues to develop. The event will also be streamed live online through Jeju Sori TV for people who can't attend in person. Jeju is working with the Ministry of Employment and Labor to check whether workers are being properly paid and whether workplaces are safe. Inspections are focusing on businesses such as hotels and restaurants, checking for unpaid wages, minimum wage violations, and whether working conditions have been clearly explained to employees. And if problems are found, businesses will be told how to fix them and checked again afterward. Safety inspections will also take place at workplaces using forklifts and other potentially dangerous equipment, with officials identifying risks and explaining how accidents can be prevented. And the inspections are also helping Jeju prepare to take on more labor inspection responsibilities itself. And the province plans to build its own local system as new rules to take effect this December. Jeju is working on a new energy model where neighborhoods and businesses produce electricity close to where it's actually used. And the plan focuses on three areas, including a residential village in Namon, public housing in Jocheon, and an industrial complex. Solar power and other renewable energy would be produced locally, with at least 70% of it used within the same area. If selected for the government program, residents and businesses could buy locally generated electricity at lower prices. Solar panels could also be installed in parking lots and unused spaces, with extra electricity sold elsewhere. Jeju is now gathering feedback and looking for some spaces that could produce energy. And a final application will be submitted in November, with the government's decision expected in December. Jeju is developing a new plan to make local food a stronger part of tourism and the island's economy. Instead of focusing only on individual restaurants or dishes, the province wants to connect the whole food experience, from local ingredients and the signature dishes to restaurants' quality and service. It's also considering a certification system for restaurants that meet certain standards. Another goal is to get more Jeju-grown seafood, meat, and agricultural products onto local restaurant tables. And restaurants that actively use local ingredients could receive support, while talented chefs and cooking competitions could help promote Jeju cruise. Ultimately, Jeju wants food to become another reason to visit the island, while making sure tourism also benefits local farmers, fishers, restaurants, and producers. Three singers who helped shape Korea's folk music era, Song Chang-sik, Yoon Young-ju, and Kim Se-hwan, are coming together for a concert on Jeju. Jeju Playlist 2026 Volume 3 will be held at the Jeju Culture and Arts Center on October 31st. And the concert will bring back some of the best loved folk songs of the 1970s and 80s. The three singers will perform longtime favorites including Why Are You Calling Me, Whale Hunting, Sitting by the Roadside, and Saturday Night. They'll also share the stage for songs like Cotton Fields and Our Story. It is a chance for longtime fans to revisit familiar songs and for younger listeners to experience a piece of Korea's folk music history life. All right, the wonders of Jeju is now together with the Jeju Special Self-Governing Province.

All right, we're back. So that was 꽃길만 걷게 해주게 by Daybreak, followed by 아픈 건 딱 칠색이니까 by Idol, and the last one was 아주 nice by Seventeen. Well, we've shared like 5 different news updates, and I hope you enjoyed and learned something new. Well, there are lots of news updates today, and yeah, I'd love to like talk about like Jeju food, you know, the news which was all about Jeju food. Well, the fourth, fourth news was all about like developing a new plan to make local food a stronger part of tourism and the island's economy. So instead of like focusing on individual restaurants or dishes, yeah, this Jeju government wants to connect a whole food experience. And I think it's very important, you know, not just trying a food yourself, but having having some hands-on kind of experiences with food is really, really, you know, might be really matters. And also another goal for this news was to get more Jeju grown seafood, and that's very important too in Jeju, and also meat and agricultural products onto local restaurants table. And I hope, yeah, more and more like restaurants on Jeju use like Jeju grown ingredients to make, you know, special dishes for their, you know, for their own restaurants, so that travelers or, you know, even like locals like visit there and take, you know, special and a brand new flavor, yeah, they can only try on Jeju Island, so that they can promote, you know, their restaurants even much better, like, you know, comparing to other restaurants in other regions in South Korea. Anyway, so that was a little short comment on the news update. Okay, so now time to move on to our next song break, and then come right back with 머랜 고람시냐 Jeju Language Edition. So the first song, 예뻤어 by Day 6, followed by Officially Missing You by Gix, and the last one is Nerdy Love by PH1.

All right, after Moren 그럼 쉬냐, we just heard My Whole World by Carter Garden followed by 커피를 마시고 by 어반자 카파. Okay, so that wraps up our first part of our Friday edition and see you guys soon in the second hour after we listen to 소원을 말해봐 by 소녀시대.

Sing, sing, sing, tiny tunes. Do you remember listening to a lullaby in your mother's arms before falling asleep as a child? Wrapped in a warm embrace, you may have felt your eyes slowly growing heavier and heavier. But people are not the only ones who have a special place to sleep. Birds rest in trees, mice curl up inside their little holes, and children find comfort in their mother's arms. These peaceful bedtime scenes are captured in a traditional Korean children's song called 새는 새는. The song has only two short lines. The birds sleep in the trees. The mice sleep in their holes. And children like us fall asleep in our mother's arms. The lyrics are simple, but when they are sung again and again, the song begins to sound like a gentle lullaby whispered to a child until they drift off to sleep. In some regions, the song was also called 엄마 품, meaning mother's arms. In other versions, children sang about sleeping in their grandmother's arms, so the song was sometimes called 할매 품, or grandmother's arms. Now, can you imagine a child slowly falling asleep as these tender words are repeated? Let's listen to the traditional Korean children's song, 새는 새는.

아리랑 라디오. 아리랑 라디오. The time is 11 p.m.

Every year around this time, people in Jeju would wait for the full moon. Families came together, made wishes, and when the Chuseok moon rose, they would hike up the autumn, lift a cup, and pretend to sip the moonlight. That's how Jeju folks enjoyed the magic of autumn nights. In the song called Odultogi by the late master singer of Jeju folk song, Lee Sonok, there's a line that goes, "Round and glowing, the moon is bright." Under the moonlight, people sang together and shared that moment. Now, the song Odultogi plays for you. And with it, Jeju's autumn shines even brighter under the

All right, you're back. So that was 널 생각해 by One More Chance. Okay, once again, happy Hungry Day. And I'm your host, AK. And yes, we are back with our second hour of WOJ Wonders of Jeju. Okay, so let's have more fun because we are going to have this amazing segment, Haenyeo Diaries. Yeah, Jaewa is going to join in and yeah, share amazing story of Haenyeo. So buckle up. Okay, so before we move on, let me remind you a few things first. If you are here on Jeju-do Island, you can set your radios to 88.7 FM here in Jeju City. It is 88.1 in Seogwipo City and 101.9 in the Daejeong area, Jeju's global education city. 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The handle is woj_arirang. All right, another one is a survey. So we are doing, we are conducting a survey with Gallup Korea at the moment. And if you are a domestic or foreign listener residing in South Korea, please join our online survey and please let us know your feedback, you know, any opinion you have. And also, you can participate via our website or Arirang Radio app. And if you happen to be on Jeju-do Island at the moment, you can possibly meet our researchers on the street. Thank you guys for your participation. Okay, now let's quickly move on to our next song break and come right back with Haenyeo Diaries and the first song, 꺼내 먹어요 by Zion T, followed by Zenga by Haze, and the last one is Romantico by 2개월.

0: 해녀 다이어리스.
1: 웰컴 back to 해녀 다이어리스 and here we are. Yeah, with JY.
2: Hello, hello everyone. Another diving week is done and Yay! I'm taking a little short break.
1: Happy Friday.
2: Happy Friday.
1: Okay, so it's 한글날, right? Mm, Korean language day.
2: That's right.
1: Yeah, but we are not going to talk about 한글날. But it's going to be our important topic, right? So I know today's episode was pre-recorded because it's 한글 day. But what's, you know, what are we going to talk about today on Friday?
2: So I think September 3rd week was sort of a Jeju Haenyeo week. And I wanted to go back to that week and talk about the significance of Jeju Haenyeo, especially this year. It was so important. So we only have a couple months left in this year, but I want to address the 10 years of UNESCO recognition. That is the very important theme here.
1: Oh, yes. We've already also shared on the news. Yeah, it's 10th anniversary of UNESCO's recognition of Haenyeo. So what's going to be the first topic then?
2: So because the inscription happened in 2016, this year marked the 10th year. And so I believe the Haenyeo Association and the government and Haenyeo themselves were like, okay, how do we make the most out of this chance? So we decided to hold the forum. And so this forum was to commemorate the 10th year, but also talk about, okay, what's to come for Haenyeo for the next year? So, or next year or next 10 years. So the theme was essentially living cultural heritage, drawing a sustainable future.
1: Oh, yeah, that's actually a yearly, you know, topic that we talk about all the time, sustainability, right? So what happened then, you know, at the session?
2: So this session was a day before the Haenyeo Festival officially started. So rented out a big hall in a hotel, and I was just there as an attendee. I wasn't really in the organizing part. So it was really an honor because normally people who are invited who are Haenyeo are either Haenyeos from another region, like in other region like Gyeongsangbukdo, Gyeongsangnamdo, Pohang, Geojaedo, and older Haenyeo who have been in this business or working as a Haenyeo for such a long time, and the Jeju Haenyeo Association person. But I begged to invite me to get invited to the forum because I really wanted to be there, because this forum consisted of two different sessions discussing different topics related to sort of talking about the Haenyeo's future. And it was really meaningful to meet people who were actually in the behind the scenes of putting the groundwork for Haenyeo getting recognized by UNESCO. So the first session started with a keynote speech by Professor Park Sang-mi. She is actually currently serving as a professor at the Hanguk University of Foreign Studies, or Hanguk Wede, but she was a former ambassador to UNESCO.
1: Okay.
2: Yeah, but she's been really passionate about Haenyeo, and she's been following, you know, Haenyeo's inscription to UNESCO so far. So it was really meaningful for her to kind of recount the history of trying to get Haenyeo recognized internationally and how we got here 2026 from the inscription to the stage. So she talked about, you know, Jeju Haenyeo through the eyes of the world and where we are standing, and also kind of congratulating. So it was really nice to hear from her. And then the floor was open to open discussion. And so it was really under the theme of what does the world expect from the Haenyeo of Jeju? And I want to ask
1: specifically
2: you
1: specifically Jeju.
2: Yeah, I want to ask you, AK, what do you think the world expect of Haenyeo?
1: Wow, that's a good question. I don't know. Because it's actually, you know, literally the beginning of the recognition of this Haenyeo, like to the, you know, to the world. So maybe just like simply now the world, like people from the from around the world are interested in just the, you know, existence of Haenyeo. Like, how do they do that work?
2: Right.
1: You know, such things you know, that just, you know, those like little shallow questions, you know, comes to my mind at the moment.
2: Yeah, I mean, that's true because actually there was a person from Philippines. His name is Joselito Costas, and he's specializing in Cebu Provincial Tourism Office. He was the head of there. Mm. And so coming from somebody who specializes in tourism perspective, he talked about how Henya was, you know, just known to the world through K-drama and K-culture's popularity. So, yeah, people can ask shallow questions about, like, how do you do it? Mm-hmm. How long can you hold your breath? Yeah. How long can you dive? Things like that, too. And I think other thing is, it was really interesting to hear about the community aspect of it because the world is growingly individualized.
1: Right.
2: And this is such a unique form of female community that was sustained for decades and centuries. So I really liked Mr. Costa's point that this sustainable community culture is something that the world kind of looks up to and respects to.
1: Okay, yeah, community culture, yeah, it's pretty interesting culture, actually.
2: Yeah.
1: And also, yeah, like you said, our world, you know, has been, like, leaning, like, you know, a lot towards, like, on individualistic, like, culture, but still, Jeju really keeps, you know, holds this, like, a community culture really strongly, especially in a Hanyu community. Mm-hmm. So, yeah, that's a good, like, good kind of perspective of having the thought of like Henya culture.
2: And also I had a good friend popped up because she serves as at the director of the board of directors at Henya's Kitchen. And Henya's Kitchen, have you heard about this business?
1: Yeah. Where's the area? Like Pyosan? No.
2: It's in Jeongdal-li.
1: Ah, Jeongdal-li, right.
2: Yeah. So Henya's Kitchen is uber successful content slash restaurant. And actually they have a location in Singapore now. So Lee Jung-mi, who's the director of the board of directors, she came and talked about the contents aspect of Henya.
1: Yeah.
2: And like 20 years ago, it was even kind of banned to even talk about Henya culture as contents. But it is a cultural heritage that could be, you know, have so much potential as contents. So she talked about how do we represent Henya in the most authentic way, yet still engaging to international audience. And she a lot of speakers actually didn't have a lot of time because we're constantly running out of time, but she really nailed it when she talked about in Singapore how successful they were just getting all these international guests to be interested in Henya, and they've already returned profit and it's going very, very well. So this is another evidence that Henya culture can really speak to the world.
1: Well, before we move on to our song break, what about you? Like, what do you expect, you know, of Henya culture in the future then?
2: Yeah, I mean, I think all the efforts I'm doing, and we are personal friends too, so we're learning how to weave the traditional bamboo baskets. And so these little culture, not little, but all these little details related to Henya's culture, I really want to learn it and sustain it because it's really getting lost so quickly. So for the next 10 years, I think it's really important for us Henya, younger Henya, who's willing to carry on this tradition to really learn every single details as much as we can, because these Samchun, the human library, are disappearing really quickly. So I think that's my goal for the next 10 years. Just learn everything I can, absorb everything, and pass on to the younger person.
1: Well, that's a big picture, right? Okay, so that was the first part of today's episode. Before we move on, and let's now listen to a song first, 완벽한 날 by Verversent.

0: That was 완벽한 날 by Verbal Zint. Okay, so we are talking about 10 years of Jeju Henyo culture, which is inscribed on UNESCO's representative list of the intangible cultural heritage of humanity. Okay, so let's continue having a conversation about it.
1: Yeah, so at the forum, we took a little break and then we moved on to the second session.
0: Yeah.
1: And the subject was asking about the future of Jeju Henyo in the next decade. So we kind of stayed on the next 10 years subject. But it was really interesting, the keynote speech and presentation. So it was by Mr. Ko Seung-won, who is like an artist, but also he's been in IT business for 26 years. And this is what he talked about. So the title of his presentation was, "When One Henyo Retires, A Sea Map Disappears. Rewriting preservation through tidal maps and AI." So essentially, Mr. Go has prepared this website, and it integrates AI, but also the researched facts. So it was really interesting because he showed the sample site, and if you scroll, then the henyo goes deeper and deeper. And this website was offered in Korean, English, Japan, and Chinese. And so you can learn about the different levels of henyo, right? The hagun, jungun, sangun. So you're scrolling down, and it's giving a little bit of henyo facts. And then this was really useful. There was a map option of all of Jeju. And then if you click on certain village, then it'll show the tidal calendar and the weather.
0: Wow.
1: And the height of the, you know, the pago, the height of the waves and the speed of the wind. And these are very useful information. So essentially, he was saying using AI, but also using researched facts, we will combine it together so we can recreate this kind of ocean map online so that we can promote it to people who are interested and they can really kind of have interactive experience like that. And also they can just click on left and right side of Jeju Island and know, so the oceans are very different, or weather is like this, and just really closely get to know Jeju and Henyo more.
0: Yeah, actually, the first question you asked, like before, the song break. Mm-hmm. So what do I expect, about the future of like Henyo? Well, I'm pretty sure there, Henyo will probably disappear in the future.
1: Yeah, unfortunately.
0: Yeah, but there's a lot of efforts, mm-hmm. like from other, mm-hmm. From people from around the world, mm-hmm. who try to keep a record, mm-hmm. or documentaries of Henyo, mm-hmm. So that we can at least have that history, mm-hmm. of what they have done, so that the next generation of Henyo, mm-hmm. younger than you, mm-hmm. Can search for it, and they just can have some knowledge from it, mm-hmm. and learn how to dive and so on and so on.
1: Yeah, I mean, that's a really meaningful point because we've been warning and talking about how Henyo's disappearing, but also we've been warning about marine pollution,
0: right.
1: and the ocean, climate change and the ocean rising, all of this. I really felt it this diving period. It was from October 1st to October 6th, and this was the first conch dive of the season. Went in, and this is the first day. Nobody has touched it in the past 3 months. So you expect there will be a lot of conch. Mm. It's really heartbreaking how little catch there was. Really, there was nothing. And, older Samchun mumbling like, wow, the sea is rotten. And so if there's nothing to catch, then there's no work for Henyo.
0: Right.
1: So really, this diving season, it really hit me because I was like, well, I go around and talk about how Henyo I am and how much diving I'm doing. But if there's no catch, I can't just go out to an empty ocean and dive for 4 hours, right?
0: True.
1: So actually, Mr. Joselito Costas, who gave a speech in the earlier session, he talked about, preservation, yes, and have all these campaign phrases, but are we really putting on the regulation? Are we really putting on actual effort to make any changes? And so in Jeju, there are different efforts, such as very recently in Shindo Village, which is just two villages over from my village, they were trying to maybe install a regulation that sort of recreational fishing wouldn't be allowed because that's an area where, it's really crowded by the Indo-Pacific Pacific bottlenose dolphins. So if we install a regulation there, then we've seen so much dolphins suffer with the fish nets and the fishing nets. I mean, fishing lines and the hooks and everything. So maybe those kind of effort can really bring about change. But right now, it's just changing so quickly.
0: Right.
1: So I am really scared that maybe next year, I can't tell any stories from the ocean because, like, well, we didn't go out because there's nothing.
0: So due to so many reasons, like, you know, due to weather condition, you know, due to the age of henya, since all that, like, I think it's really important to have this, you know, kind of records, you know, with the help of, like, technology, AI,
1: absolutely.
0: You know, and so on and so on. Wow, that's a good point, actually. Okay, so maybe we can move on to take another short song break and come back to share the last part. Hawaii 검은 모래 by 검정치마. 그대

0: We are back, and that was Hawaii 검은 모래 by 검정 치마. So we've been talking about the forum that celebrates 10 years of UNESCO recognition of Hennyeom. So I'd love to ask you, what was the most inspiring like presentation among others? Because there were probably so many presenters who presented
1: Yeah,
0: or
1: I mean,
0: talked about Hennyeom,
1: everybody is such an expert, and they actually have researched and worked with the Hennyeom for the past 20, years. And when Hennyeom wasn't this sort of a trendy subject to delve into, because right now, I always feel this popularity of Hennyeom due to all the calls we get from our village inquiring, like, hey, we have this group of international tourists who want to come to your village. Even though you're very small and you're not like a tourist village, we still want to come and see the real Hennyeom. So I really feel the interest, and I am so grateful for that. And this one presentation by Yu Yong-hae, who is a former fisheries chief of Gapado, which is the southern island off the southwest coast. And actually, we share the same fisheries association, so we would see each other a lot. And I believe she's in her early 50s, but she has been living and she's been recording, taking photos in Gapado since 2012. And I believe she's been Hennyeom for nearly, I don't know, 15 years herself. And so her presentation really was representing somebody who's not from Jeju, but somebody who's fallen in love with Jeju and Hennyeom culture and have lived the life of a Hennyeom and was in the leadership position. So she talked about pretty much what I feel the same way too, but enjoying Hennyeom as a content and culture is really important too, but also us Hennyeom being able to dive and catch is the most important thing. This is a real labor. This is not, just for the show. We really want to go out to the ocean and harvest from the ocean in the most eco-friendly way and make a living out of it. But it has been becoming increasingly impossible. So she was like really appealing to a lot of policymakers there that, commemorating Hennyeom being inscribed to UNESCO 10 years, that's so meaningful. Hennyeom Festival, bringing singers and enjoying and just having a big, carnival, that is great too. But can we just have some time to really talk about the next years, next 10 years, or next 5 years of Hennyeom? And so I was really paying attention to it. And as current Hennyeom, she said the biggest thing that she feels at the ocean is the ocean is so unpredictable now. It used to be, you feel the wind, you look at the ocean, and things were quite predictable, but nothing's predictable because it changes so quickly. And then it becomes really dangerous, and the rhythm is really off because all the seaweed that we used to know are disappearing, and then all the weird tropical sea creatures and seaweeds are popping up. So these kind of unpredictability really affects the work. So that's another thing that she feels the most as a current working Hennyeom who's also have served as a leader. So yeah, it was really meaningful to hear from her.
0: Yeah, you and as a Hennyeom, like you guys are the first people who really see the differences from every single year. So this is a serious problem.
1: Yeah, I mean the first day we dove, actually, it was really scary actually because the current was so fast. The ocean was really calm, but the water was fast and it was really dragging us out to the deeper water. So I was scared, and because this is my second year, I thought, oh, maybe this happens once in a while. But then one of the Samchun who's been diving there for 50 years, she's like, I've never experienced that before. That was really scary and weird. So unpredictability there too.
0: Scary.
1: Yeah. And so we just gotta be alert and be more careful and just try to figure out the situation of all the changes that we're facing.
0: Okay. Wow, that was really necessary and very important a conversation, actually. I mean, for me to also have a knowledge of it, but also for those out there who listen to Wonders of Jeju today. Okay, thank you so much for today's episode, JY, and I'm looking forward to another special episode next week, and have a wonderful weekend and see you next Friday.
1: 즐거운 한글날 되세요. Bye, everyone.
0: Bye.

All right, there was 우리날다 by Cherry Pilter, followed by 나는 나비 by YB, and the last one was 금붕어 by 한로로. Well, since it's Hunger Day, I've been thinking a little more about words today. Yeah, we say so many things every day without even thinking about them. Hello, thank you, I'm sorry, I miss you, right? I mean, they're simple words, but sometimes the simplest words are the ones we remember the longest. Anyways, here are my words for you tonight. Thank you once again for spending your Hunger Day with me. Get them safe and sleep well. Let me show off with this last song, Try to Remember by Song Si-kyung. This has been your host, AK, signing off on your vibe. Love and peace. Bye.

Heavy rains in a short span of time can lead to accidents like landslides, floods, building damages, power outages, and ultimately lead to damage. However, we can reduce the scale of damage if we prepare. In case of heavy rain forecast, we should take precautionary measures to prevent damage and take necessary measures by listening to the radio or watching TV. Stop all activities including swimming in mountains, valleys or streams and evacuate. People near

residents or near dangerous areas prone to landslides should evacuate to a safe area. Shut off water, gas, and electricity. Clean up surrounding drainage and move any vehicles that may be in flooding areas to a safe place. When heavy rain begins, close doors and windows and refrain from going out. Streams, riversides, and beaches are some places to avoid as they are flooding areas where people can be easily swept away. Never approach places with high voltage such as street lights, construction sites, traffic lights, and telephone poles. After heavy rain, do not go in water in isolated areas. Rather, call 119 or ask for help nearby. Damage can be minimized through constant attention to heavy rains, weather changes, and surrounding maintenance that cause a lot of human and property damage in a short time.

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0: Can you hear it? This is the sound of life. Clear, pure water flowing through the deep, hidden veins of Jeju-do Island. Because groundwater stays deep beneath the surface, it remains hidden from our eyes. But being unseen means it requires even more meticulous care. It demands a level of management that is both invisible and absolute. This is why JPDC uses the eyes of science. We operate a 24-hour surveillance network that never sleeps. With 62 monitoring stations placed strategically around our water sources, we capture the faintest breath of Jeju's groundwater, recording its status with total honesty. We go beyond just watching. Using our proprietary AI models, we predict groundwater levels up to 3 months in advance. Preventing issues before they even arise, this is a smart, uncompromising standard of Jeju Samdasu. To protect the water, we must first protect the land. Since 2002, we have been purchasing the land surrounding our sources. Today, 710,000 square meters of land, vast and untouched, is preserved in its purest state, shielded from any pollution. In every sip of water you take today, there is a promise. A promise to use science to prove what nature has given us and to ensure this purity flows unchanged for generations to come. Enriching Jeju, bringing happiness to its people. A cleaner tomorrow for Jeju, created by JPDC.
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2: 엔진을 켜고 여긴 어딘가 나는 누군가

Tsunamis occur when various circumstances, such as when an earthquake occurs on the seabed, when a submarine volcano erupts, or when there's sudden crustal movements like fault motions. A 30 centimeters high tsunami makes it hard for an adult to walk. When the height reaches 1 meter, buildings may collapse. So we must evacuate quickly when there's a warning. There are signs before a tsunami, ocean water floods out suddenly, or floods in with roaring sounds like a train. When you feel the ground shaking at a beach, it means there could be a hail within the next few minutes. Evacuate to a shelter or somewhere high as soon as possible. If you don't have time, evacuate to somewhere higher than the third floor of a strong concrete building. Or go to a hill that is taller than 10 meters. It's important to evacuate to somewhere high, not far. Tsunamis become bigger and stronger at coasts, so it is safer for fishing boats to stay away from the port and wait out in the sea until the warning is lifted. Any boats that are fishing near a coast should move to the waters with depth if they have time. Every tsunami wave comes in a long term. It takes 5 to 10 minutes until the next wave hits. High waves keep hitting the land for a long time. Never be relieved even when it seems to be over. Remember to stay somewhere safe until tsunami alert is lifted. A tsunami sweeps everything away in a blink of an eye. Everyone should be thoroughly prepared for it. That is the only way to save precious lives.

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0: The time is 2 a.m.

Hey Crunchers! I'm your DJ Chihee and this is Culture Crunch. Today, October 9th, is Hangul Day. In the preface written by King Sejong, who created Hangul, he says, "My only wish is for everyone to learn it easily and use it comfortably in their daily lives." Just as King Sejong hoped, Hangul was designed to be easy and accessible for everyone. So if you're curious about Hangul or you're learning it yourself, then join us for today's quiz and improve your Korean skills. Here's our first song. It's 여행 Travel by 볼빨간 사춘기, 볼4.

0: All good. Right. So can you please say hello and introduce yourself to our countries once again?
1: Sure. My name's Lewis, all the way from England. And it's nice to meet you guys again.
0: Nice to see you.
2: Hi, I'm Thibaut. I'm from France and Poland, and I am back to take my crown today.
0: Yeah. Yes, because it was Lewis and Thibaut again last week.
2: Yes.
0: But Lewis took the crown.
1: Exactly. I won, yeah. So maybe the same today.
0: Yes. Maybe the same today. Okay. Today sounds quite competitive. Thibaut is ready to take his crown back, too. Yeah.
1: I'm not sure about that.
2: I got used to having a crown, so I like it. You know?
0: Okay. Very tense right there. All right. Well, both of you, how was your week?
1: It's good. I've enjoyed the long weekend.
0: Oh, yes.
1: Like, just a long week, rather. Just 3 days. So it's been nice. And I've been brushing up on my general knowledge skills. So maybe.
0: Really?
1: Who knows?
0: You've been studying? That's amazing.
1: Yeah.
0: He seems ready. Lewis seems ready. Yeah. What about you, Thibaut?
2: I mean, the week was great. Like, a lot of work, so I was busy all the time. Did I make my general knowledge better? No. I'm just going to go with talent, you know.
0: Talent, okay.
2: I mean, talent and luck and my techniques. Yeah.
0: All right. We'll see if luck is on your side today.
2: Yeah.
1: We'll see.
0: We'll see. Lewis does look quite confident, though. Like I said in the opening, today is Hangul Day. Yeah. A day to celebrate the creation of Hangul, as you know, Korea's writing system, and appreciate the value of the Korean alphabet. Did you know this day, the two of you?
2: Yes.
0: Yeah, you did? Okay. Well, you both encountered Hangul when you first started learning Korean, obviously, right? Well, how long did it take you to learn how to read and write Hangul?
1: For me, I think the reading, like the street signs and everything, was okay. Like maybe like a couple of months, I could sort of piece together bits. But still working out like what everything means, like even now, is like, I'm still learning by every day.
0: Okay.
1: So writing still on the back burner, but for me, I think speaking and listening is much more important for like my work.
2: Yeah.
1: So.
0: True. Right. I mean, like you can easily write and I guess read because the alphabet system is quite easy and it's quite straightforward, you know? Yeah, so what about you, Thibaut?
2: I think it's similar, like the writing and the reading was pretty quick, like maybe 1 month because I was focusing only on that. So I can read everything. I don't really understand what I read, you know what I mean?
0: Yeah.
2: But yeah, this is easy, but then the rest, like vocabulary, grammar, it's going to be work in progress for many years.
0: work in progress for years.
1: Yeah. I feel that pain.
0: Yeah. I mean, you can, I guess, quite easily read and write, but in order to understand all the things that you read, write, listen to, I guess that would take a little longer. Not even Koreans are always perfect.
1: Is it the like pachim?
0: Oh, yeah,
1: then it moves
0: pachim.
1: And then I get confused.
0: Oh, okay. Yeah, the pachims are pretty hard. Like the ending consonants
1: of
0: the syllables that we make using consonants and vowels. All right. Well, what was it like learning Hangul for the first time, though? Was it harder than you expected or surprisingly easy and perhaps fun?
2: I think easier than expected because I wanted to learn first Japanese. I was learning Japanese for maybe a year.
0: Okay.
2: But then when I switched to Korean, I thought it's going to be the same as Japanese. But because it's like alphabet in a way, it's so much easier because you just know that this makes this sound. So you put them together, it does this.
0: Mm.
2: It's like kind of mathematics, but with alphabet. So that was pretty easy.
0: Yeah, good point. Because it is really scientific.
2: Yeah.
0: You write it as it sounds.
2: Exactly.
0: So that's what makes it easier.
2: Yes.
0: Right? Yeah. What about you, Lewis?
1: I'd not learned Japanese, but for me, the language like I learned at school and everything was like French or Spanish.
0: Mm.
1: So the alphabet's quite similar to English. So this Hangul's the first sort of non-European language I tried to learn.
0: Okay.
1: But like Thibaut said, once you sort of piece together the characters, you can kind of like sound out what's being said or what the word is.
0: Right.
2: That is good.
0: Right. Yeah, I think like if it's your first time learning Hangul, it's not too hard to pick it up, really. Yeah, I even have experience teaching it to one of my foreign friends when I was in high school, and she picked it up pretty quickly, too.
1: Nice.
0: Yeah. So I mean, both of you, as foreigners who know Hangul and have studied it, agree.

0: agree with it, right?
1: Yeah.
0: Okay. All right. I guess it's a common characteristic. Well, it's, I guess, time for us to start our quiz then.
2: Sounds good.
0: Ready?
3: Okay. Yes. I'm ready.
0: It's coming. Well, this week's theme is, in fact, number bingo. Bingo you're pretty familiar with, right?
2: Yes.
0: So every time you get a question right, you can choose one number from the bingo board we have. We'll stamp your name on that number, and if you keep claiming the numbers after getting each of the questions correct, the number of complete bingos increases, right? It could be in a row or a column, or it could be diagonal.
3: Mm-hmm. Okay.
0: Anyway, okay? And the person with the most bingos, of course, at the end of all the quiz wins today's game. Nice and simple?
3: Nice. Yes. Excited.
0: Yeah? Perfect. Yeah, yes. Excited? Okay. The theme is quite different, but another fun quiz today waiting for us. But there's one catch. If nobody completes the bingo, you know how we have the winner's prize every time?
2: Yes.
0: Okay. No one will claim that.
2: Okay. Okay?
0: No winner if no one gets the bingo.
3: Does it roll over?
0: It doesn't roll over. Okay. It does not roll over. Okay, so ready for the first question?
2: Yes.
0: Okay, let's begin then. Our first question is, Korean uses different number systems depending on the situation. So telling time and saying numbers can be confusing when you're first learning the language because there are some exceptions that you have to know. So take a look at the clock on the screen and write the time in Korean. So take a look at the clock on the screen, and you have to write the time in Korean on your board, guys.
2: Okay.
0: So pick up your boards and write down the time shown on the clock in Korean. I'm sure you can read the clock, right? read the time. Okay, so what is it in Korean? 오후 blank 시. You have to write what goes in the blank. Okay, crunchers. If you think you know the answer, write it in our YouTube comments as well. Finished?
4: Yeah, I think so.
0: Okay, almost. It's 오후 blank 시. Seems like both of you completed it. Mm-hmm. All right, so show us your boards then. Come on, flip it around. One, two, three. Oh. Wait. Wait, Louis, you had to write it in Korean, remember? Not in the number.
3: Okay. My bad. I thought we had to write the whole lot.
0: No, in Korean. Okay. I said in Korean.
1: I tried.
0: Okay, so... You did read the time correctly.
3: I read the time. I read the clock. I made
0: but
3: a mistake.
0: Thibaut, you got it correct.
2: Yeah, okay.
0: It was Han. Yes. Good job. 오후 한시. Correct.
3: I let you win.
2: Thank you.
0: Right.
2: I know
0: so that was the Korean. All right. So you can choose the number, Thibaut, on our bingo board. But before that, let me explain it to you a little bit. When telling time in Korean, we use native Korean numbers rather than Sino-Korean numbers. Mm. So 1 o'clock is 한시, not 일시, okay? And 2 o'clock is 두시, and 3 o'clock is 세시, not like 이시 or 삼시, okay? One thing to remember is that 하나, 둘, 셋, 넷 changes to 한, 두, 세, 네 when followed by counters such as 시, 명, or 개. It is quite complicated, I think.
2: Yeah, and the minutes you say like 1, 2, 3, 4, right?
0: Yes. Yeah, exactly. 1분, 2분. Yeah, you got it correct. Yeah, with the minutes, 분, it's 1, 2, 3, 4. All right. Okay, so Thibaut, take a look at the bingo board and choose the number.
2: You know which one I will choose.
0: Yeah, number 7, of course,
2: number
0: right?
2: Number 7, please.
0: Okay, so Thibaut, he got the first question correct, and he chooses number 7 on the bingo board. Moving on to the next question then. Ready?
2: Yes.
3: Maybe.
0: Listen to the question carefully, okay? All right, number 2, here we go. How many countries actually have a national holiday celebrating the creation of their writing system? Now, Korea is one of the very few. Every year on October 9th, like today, Korea celebrates Hangul Day, honoring the creation of Hangul by King Sejong. But when this day was first established, it, I guess, wasn't called Hangul Day at all. It was something different. So the question is, what was its original name? And here are the options. Number one, 세종날. Number two, 가갸날. Number three, 한글 사랑날. If you know the answer, write it on your board, okay? Oh. Write it on your board.
3: The number or the whole answer?
0: No, you can just write the number, the option number, yeah. So one, two, or three, what is the correct answer? Wrote them down? Finished? Okay. All right, both of you have written it down.
3: Yes.
0: Okay, now flip your boards, please. Okay, so Lewis wrote number one, and Thibaut chose number two. Interesting. Two different numbers. I mean, if you get it correct together, then you can choose a number together. But with different answers, it means only one is correct, or both are wrong. Yeah. Okay, so what is the correct answer? It is... In fact, we do have a correct answer. It's number two. 가갸날. Good job, Thibaut. Is luck on your side, or maybe your Korean knowledge did improve over the years? Okay, Lewis, it's all right.
3: I was toying between one and two.
0: Uh-huh.
3: I just went for number one in the end.
0: Oh, no. Yeah. Okay. Well, in fact, Hangul Day dates back to 1926 when its first celebration was held under the name 가갸날. At the time, the word Hangul was not yet as widely used as it is today. People learned the alphabet through sequences such as 가갸, 거, 겨, 나냐, 너냐, which inspired the name 가갸날. Okay. So in 1928, the name was changed to Hangul Day. Mm. And today, Hangul Day commemorates the proclamation of Hunminjeongeum in 1446, that is, rather than its creation in 1443, and is celebrated every year on October 9th. All right? Mm. Oh, okay. Nice. Well, good job, Thibaut.
2: Thank you.
0: Now, does your country have a special day celebrating its language or writing system?
2: No, not in France or Poland.
0: No, right? Yeah, interesting.
2: Yeah, because I think our languages, they've been so old, you know, like yours kind of arrived with the king in a way.
0: Right.
2: So ours has been very, very old. Yeah.
0: Yeah, that's true. I mean, you might not even be able to like date back when the language first started.
2: Yeah, I mean, it changes with time a little bit, you know, but where it comes from, I'm not even sure.
0: Okay. All right. And with English too, right?
3: Yeah, I think the same for English. There's not a particular day like that we celebrate, but it's evolved like over time.
0: True.
2: Yeah, exactly.
0: I mean, there's no English day.
3: No. Sadly. Maybe there should be.
0: Yeah. There should be, yeah. But I guess Hangul is special.
3: Yeah.
0: It is pretty special. All right, so Thibaut, you got the second question correct again. So
2: yes.
0: Please pick another number from the bingo board.
2: I will take number four, please.
0: Okay, number four. So you're trying to go upwards then.
2: Yeah.
0: All right, so number four it is. Ready for the next question?
2: Yes.
3: No.
0: All right, so if no...
3: No, I'm sure you are. I am.
0: All right, so if Thibaut, you get this correct, you may be able to earn one bingo.
2: What happens if we have the same answer and it's correct? Who chooses first the number?
0: Who chooses the number first?
2: Yeah.
0: Huh. We'll have to see with that.
2: Because if I'm first, I'm going to take number one and I got my bingo.
0: But that is so true. That is so true. But if that happens, I'll let you know what you have to do, okay? Maybe, yes. That would be the fairer option. But anyhow, moving on to the third question.
2: Okay.
0: Ready?
2: Yes.
0: So here's another question for Hangul Day. Since today is Hangul Day, how much do you know about Hangul, guys?
2: Me personally, not much.
0: Not much?
3: No. Yeah, not too much.
0: Not too much. Yeah. I guess you're learning a lot today, right?
3: Yeah.
0: About Hangul. All right. Well, in fact, we have a 3-0 or X statements about its history and global significance. It's about Hangul, so you have to choose either O or X. It's true or false, okay? So listen carefully to all three of the statements and write O or X for each one of those statements in the right order, of course, on your boards.
2: Okay.
0: Okay? So number one. Number one. Maybe you could write down number one on the board and either an O or X. So number one. Hangul is registered on UNESCO's Memory of the World Register. That's number one. Hangul is registered on UNESCO's Memory of the World Register. Number two, UNESCO presents a Hunmin-jeongeum Prize every year. Number two, UNESCO presents a Hunmin-jeongeum Prize every year. Number three, Indonesia's Cha-Cha people have adopted Hangul as a writing system for their language. Indonesia's Cha-Cha or Cha-Cha people have adopted Hangul as a writing system for their language. Did you write down your answers?
3: Yes.
0: Or X? Okay. Flip your boards, please. All right.
2: Okay, we...
0: Oh, wait. So Lewis wrote OXX and Thibaut wrote OXO.
2: Yeah. So we'll see.
0: Ah, okay. So different answers again.
2: Yeah.
0: Oh, my gosh. We'll see. Well, the answer is, in fact... Ready for the answer?
2: Yeah.
3: Ooh.
0: Number one, X. Number two, X. Number three, O. Oh. Okay, so Thibaut, you got two correct, except the first one was an X.
2: Yeah.
0: But you had to get everything correct, all of the statements. So both are wrong.
2: Okay.
0: And you missed your chance of picking a number on the bingo board, unfortunately. All right, so number one was X, because Hangul itself is not on UNESCO's Memory of the World Heritage.
2: Mm.
0: Register. It's the Hunmin-jeongeum Haere, which explains the principles and use of Hangul that was added to the register in 1997. Yeah, how would you have known that? Yeah. It was pretty difficult, but anyhow. Number two was also an X, because UNESCO does not have a Hunmin-jeongeum Prize. It has a UNESCO King's Sejong Literacy Prize, in fact, though, established in 1989 with support from the Korean government to recognize outstanding contributions to literacy.
2: Mm.
0: So they do have some sort of a prize related to Hangul. And number three was correct, as Thibaut guessed right.
2: Mm.
0: So in 2009, Indonesia's Cha-Cha people became known for adopting Hangul as a way to write their language. So they didn't have their own writing system, so they adopted Hangul to write their own language.
2: Oh, that's pretty nice.
0: Yeah, it is really nice.
3: Interesting.
0: Yeah, and which did not have a widely used indigenous writing system. So because Hangul is so easy to like read and write, like you both agreed, they adopted it.
2: Oh, that's nice.
0: Yeah, for their own language. It is nice. Yeah, good use. Well, have you ever written your name in Hangul, of course?
2: Yeah.
0: Yeah, Lewis?
3: Rarely. But sometimes. Yeah.
0: Oh, okay. Sometimes. But you have definitely written it. And you know how to write it, right?
3: Are we going to test?
0: No, we're not going to test it. Just asking.
3: I know.
0: Well, do either of you then have a separate Korean name that you use here?
3: I've been given one.
0: Oh.
3: I had a...
0: What is it?
3: Like language exchange.
0: Uh-huh.
3: This is why my Korean's not amazing, because it's like spaced out. But the name I was given was Shiyun.
0: Uh-huh. What is it?
3: Shiyun.
0: Shiyun.
3: Yes.
0: Oh, that's a nice name. Who gave it to you?
3: I met this older lady who was like tutoring me.
0: Yeah.
3: I think I was like a project for her. And she gave me the name Shiyun, which I quite like.
0: Oh, so she was teaching you Korean.
3: Yes.
0: Oh, and your Korean teacher, tutor, gave you that name.
3: Yes.
0: And she said it suits you.
3: Yes. That's correct.
0: Oh, interesting. Shi Yun, right?
3: Yes.
0: Oh, did you have like a family name as well that she gave you?
3: That's the only one.
0: Shi Yun.
3: I'll take it.
0: Oh, okay. It's pretty nice, actually.
3: I quite like it.
0: Yeah, I like it too. It really suits you.
3: Thank you.
0: Lu Shi Yun.
3: Lu Shi Yun.
0: Lu Shi Yun. That's nice. And Thibaut, you don't have one yet.
2: No, I'm just Thibaut.
0: Okay. You're just Thibaut. We should think of one for you too. perhaps. Whatever, like Thibaut or Hibo, perhaps.
2: Hibo. It looks like a Ibu, which in French is like the bird.
0: Oh, it sounds like a bird?
2: Yes, the name of the bird, I don't remember how you say it. The one in Harry Potter that flies, you know?
0: Oh.
3: Owl?
2: Yeah, owl.
3: Okay.
0: Okay, owl, I see. We'll think of one for you. All right. Ready for the next question?
2: Yes. Yes.
0: All right. Moving on then. Here's question number four. This time we have an ORX quiz once again about Korean expressions. All right. Mm-hmm. So some Korean expressions mean something completely different from what the world literally suggests. So, you know, how we have idioms and expressions that don't mean that thing literally. So listen to each statement and once again, write O if it's correct or X if it's wrong. Okay?
2: Okay. Okay. Yes.
0: All right. Number one. Here's the first statement. 밥 먹었어 always means you want to eat together with that person. All right. Number one. 밥 먹었어 always means you want to eat together. Number two. 손이 크다 means someone has physically large hands. Number two, 손이 크다 literally actually means someone has physically large hands. Number three, the last one, 발이 넓다 means someone has a wide social circle. Number three, 발이 넓다 means someone has a wide social circle or they know a lot of people. All right. Did you write your O's and X's? Okay, so if you've completed it, then flip your boards and show us your answers. Ooh, okay, whoa. So both of you
2: the same. All right.
0: Wrote the same thing. Okay, so OXX, Lewis and Tebow both wrote OXX for those statements or expressions.
2: Yes.
0: So either both of you are correct or both of you are wrong.
2: Yeah.
0: And unfortunately, you're both wrong.
2: Oh.
0: The answer is XXO.
2: So we have only one correct.
0: Yeah, you got only the middle one correct. So Korean expressions often mean something very different from the literal translation, like I said. And the first one, 밥 먹었어, means have you eaten, right?
2: Yeah.
0: It can literally be about food, but it can also be a casual way of checking in on someone and showing that you care. Not necessarily saying, oh, I want to eat with you, you know?
2: Okay.
0: And number two, 손이 크다, to have big hands in English, doesn't refer to that actual physical size of the hand. It means someone is really generous, you know, especially when preparing food or spending on others. Like you spend a lot of money for others and you, I guess, cook a lot of food when someone comes over, that sort of thing, the generosity. And number three, 발이 넓다, to have wide feet in English means someone knows a lot of people and has a wide social network. That was the only correct expression.
2: Yeah.
3: Okay.
0: Yeah, it was matched to the right meaning. All right. So it wasn't that easy for you. Right.
2: Yeah, no. I think it was okay. We could have got it right.
0: Yeah,
2: but
0: if you had luck on your side.
2: Yeah.
0: But
3: not today.
0: Not today, I guess, with the OXs. All right, it's fine. We still have a few more questions left. But before we continue with our remaining quizzes, let's take a quick music break and take a listen to 한 페이지가 될 수 있게 Time of Our Life by Day 6.

0: We're back. This is Crunch the K, and today's theme is number bingo, and we're joined by Lewis and Thibaut. Now, Thibaut, you got two questions correct and got to pick two numbers on the bingo board, which was number 4 and 7, and we have our next question ready.
1: Okay. Yes.
0: Okay. So you have to pick another number to get your first bingo, Thibaut.
2: Yes.
0: And Lewis, you haven't gotten any numbers yet.
3: Not yet, but that doesn't mean anything.
0: That doesn't mean anything because we do still have the questions, you know, left. We have the questions left. All right, so here we go. Question number 5. Ready?
2: Yes.
0: Next up is a Korean proverb. Everyone makes mistakes, even experts who are incredibly good at what they do, right? So which Korean proverb means even the most skilled and experienced person can make a mistake? Take a look at the choices and give us your answers. You have to write it down on your boards, okay? And here are your options. Number 1, 원숭이도 나무에서 떨어진다. Number 2, 구슬이 서 말이라도 꿰어야 보배. 구슬이 서 말이라도 꿰어야 보배. And number 3, 달도 차면 기운다. Okay, so if you know the answer, choose the answer and write it on your boards. Mm-hmm. Ready?
2: Yes.
0: Did you write it?
2: Yes.
0: Finished? Yes. Oh my gosh, Lewis, your smile. It seems pretty confident.
3: I'm not confident.
0: Okay, okay.
3: No.
0: Thibaut looks pretty confident.
2: No.
0: Okay, flip your boards, please. Let's see what you wrote. Ooh, okay, different answers this time again. Number 1. Thibaut.
2: Yes.
0: Number 2, Lewis. Thibaut, what's that smile mean?
2: Because Wonsuni, it's the monkey, right?
0: Yeah.
2: And I told you last week my favorite word is Wonsuni.
0: So
2: I went with monkey.
0: So Thibaut chose number 1 as the answer because Wonsuni is his favorite Korean word.
2: Yes.
0: He doesn't quite know what the proverb means, but he knows that it's his favorite Korean word. And Lewis, you just guessed it randomly, right? Number 2?
3: I tried to, I thought the middle bit, like, Moli. I thought maybe it meant, like, memory.
0: Uh-huh.
3: So that's why I went for number 2. But yeah, it was a guess.
0: Okay, it's a guess. It's a wild guess. Well, the answer is number 1.
2: Yes, my monkey.
0: Your monkey was lucky. 원숭이도 나무에서 떨어진다.
2: This is the best.
0: So this actually literally means even monkeys fall from trees, right? But monkeys, of course, they're good at climbing trees.
2: Yes.
0: They always stay on trees. So they're excellent climbers, but even they can sometimes fall is what this expression means.
2: Yeah.
0: So the proverb means that even highly skilled or experienced people can make mistakes.
2: Mm.
0: All right? You can remember
3: what
0: that one.
3: What did number 2 mean?
0: Number 2, it means even though the, what do you call kusur in English? Again, like the drool, let's say.
3: Okay.
0: Yeah, you have to, although you have a lot of it, you have to make it into something
3: for it
0: to have worth,
3: yeah,
0: is what it means. All right. Yeah, well, it was a good guess, I guess, but the luck is not on your side today, I guess, Lewis.
3: Not today,
0: unfortunately. And before we make Thibaut choose the number, I have a question for you guys. Does your language have a similar proverb or expression, meaning that even experts can make mistakes like this? 원숭이도 나무에서 떨어진다?
2: I think there is, but we rarely use it. So like, I have no idea what that would be.
0: All right. Any in English? Like any idiom, any expressions?
3: I have expressions.
0: Uh-huh.
3: Yeah. Like if it's raining a lot outside, people might say it's raining cats and dogs.
0: Ah.
3: Which means it's like raining heavily.
0: Yeah. That one's pretty common. But it's not like how experts also make mistakes.
2: Yeah.
0: Doesn't mean that.
3: I can't think of that one.
0: Right.
3: Only cats and dogs.
0: Yeah. I can't think of anything in English either. Okay. Well, I think proverbs are always difficult, whether it be in Korean or English or any other language.
3: Ooh. Maybe you're not as wise as a shepherd.
0: Oh.
3: Because shepherds are quite wise, quite smart.
0: Uh-huh.
3: But there's something maybe like the older generation might say.
0: I see. Oh, okay. You thought of that. Nice.
3: Yeah.
0: Okay, there we go. But no point for you, unfortunately. Although you did. Okay. All right. So Thibaut.
2: Yes.
0: You're gonna choose number one?
2: Yes, I will.
0: Okay, so Thibaut chooses number one and he earns his first bingo.
2: Yes.
0: Congrats.
2: Finally.
0: But that doesn't make you the winner yet.
2: I know.
0: All right, so here we go. Next question. Number six. Now, this neighborhood has become a must-visit destination in Seoul for international tourists interested in shopping, beauty, and the latest trends. Its streets are packed with stylish flagship stores, creative pop-ups, and trendy cafes. It's even been nicknamed the Brooklyn of Korea.
2: Mm-hmm.
0: Yeah. Which Seoul neighborhood is it? And we do have options for you. Number one, Myeongdong. Number two, Seongsu-dong. Number three, Insa-dong. If you know the answer, write the number of the answer on your boards. Done?
1: Yes.
0: Okay,
1: yes.
0: Please flip your boards. Ooh, both wrote number two. And the correct answer, in fact, is number two, Seongsu-dong. Yeah. Good job, guys. Yeah. All right, so Seongsu-dong was once an industrial neighborhood filled with red brick factories, believe it or not. In recent years, it has transformed into a trendy cultural district packed with cafes, shops, galleries, and creative pop-up stores. Its distinctive atmosphere is very different from Myeongdong or Insa-dong. I'm sure you felt it, right? And it has become especially popular with international visitors exploring Seoul. Now, where do you usually go shopping in Korea? Or do you have like a favorite shopping area, the two of you?
2: Me, because I do visit a lot of bakeries, I think around Seongsu and like that part of Seoul, I go very often for the coffees and stuff like that.
0: Ah.
2: So, but although for shopping, I think I like to go in Hongdae because it's a bit kind of hype and fashion style. I like it, yeah.
0: Okay. So because you do shoot a lot of videos on like
2: bakeries.
0: Coffee, yeah. They have a lot of like hip bakeries in Seongsu, so you go there often. But shopping, I guess Hongdae.
2: Yeah.
0: What about you, Louis?
3: I actually went to Seongsu yesterday.
0: You did?
3: Which is why I knew the answer.
0: Oh, okay.
3: But it depends what I'm looking for. Uh-huh. Outside of like the pop-ups, maybe like Dongdaemun area, I quite like.
0: For shopping.
3: Like the sort of like vintage stuff is quite nice.
0: Yeah, Dongdaemun is like a fashion district.
3: Yeah.
0: Yeah, so I guess many people would like choose that area for shopping. And you like the vintage style, you said.
3: Yeah, and it sort of changes. You have like the stores and then the like more local stuff or like streets.
0: Okay.
3: It's,
0: you like
3: it's
0: the
3: quite
0: mix.
3: Yeah, cool.
0: Okay, nice. Well, Louis, you said you've been to Seongsu-dong yesterday.
3: Yes.
0: That wasn't your first time, was it?
3: No.
0: Okay. And Thibaut, you go there pretty often.
2: Yeah.
0: Was there like a restaurant, cafe or other spot that stood out? Like anything you remember from that neighborhood?
3: I'd not been for a long time. Mm. I went when I lived around the area. There was, I think, Cafe Onion.
0: Oh.
2: Onion Cafe.
3: It's quite like
0: you know that place?
2: Yeah.
3: Trending.
2: I think there are two kind of Onion Cafe, and I think one is there, I guess. Yeah.
0: They sell onions?
2: No.
3: No. Maybe.
2: I hate onions, so...
3: Yeah.
0: Onion soup?
2: No, it's like really bakeries, I think.
0: Okay, yeah. Made of onions?
3: Like artisan bakery.
0: Okay.
3: Yeah.
0: All right. Yeah. Okay, Cafe Onion. What about you, Tipo?
2: So my friend had a bakery there called like Tene Bakery, which was very, very good. And now he relocated to somewhere else. But I would go there and yeah.
0: I like that bakery.
2: Yeah. It's very good.
0: I like their little pastries.
2: They have like a lot of pastries. It was very good. Yeah.
0: Okay. Yeah, a lot of hip cafes, stores, bakeries in Seongsu-dong. Yeah. All right, so both of you got this one correct, which means you have to quickly choose the next number. Mm. What number would you choose?
2: You can go.
3: Five.
0: Okay, Thibaut was being nice. Okay,
3: Thank you.
0: You choose five, Louis.
3: Yeah. Number five.
0: Number five.
2: Then I will go number... I mean, I could block you and go number six. So you don't have any bingo, you know?
3: Depends how nice you're feeling.
0: Yeah. But that also makes you like miss your chance of getting another bingo more easily.
2: Yeah, but I have one I can win, you know.
0: Okay,
2: I'm gonna be nice and I'm gonna go number eight.
0: Number eight.
2: Yeah, you can still have the bingo on the right.
0: All right. Mm. So Thibaut chose number eight. Lewis chose number five in the middle. Oh no.
3: Yes.
0: All right. You'll have to get multiple questions correct to earn a bingo. But anyhow, ready for the next question, guys?
3: Yes.
0: Okay, here we go. Korean cities often create cute mascot characters to promote their unique identity. And Busan, Korea's biggest port city, has a popular character called Bugi. Now, what animal is Bugi based on? And you have your options. It's a cute character, as you see on the screen. The options are number one, 참새, number two, 기러기, number three, 갈매기. If you know the answer, write the number on your boards. Done?
2: Yes.
0: Okay, can you flip your boards for me? One, two, three. Number three.
2: Oh, you said number three? Okay.
0: Okay, both of you wrote number three, 갈매기. And the answer is correct.
2: Okay.
0: Good job. It is number three, 갈매기. Nice. All right, so once again, both of you got this one correct.
2: Yeah.
0: Choose your number first on the bingo board.
3: Six. Lewis.
0: What? Lewis, six.
3: No.
2: Nine.
3: No. Oh, it's too late.
2: I let him go first.
0: Oh my gosh.
2: I take nine.
0: Since you said it, you can't take it back.
3: No, it's fine.
0: Okay, and Thibaut, you chose number nine?
2: Yeah.
0: Oh no.
2: I wanted to let you go first. So.
0: Yeah.
3: I was thinking trying to get a row.
0: I see.
2: I'm going to go number nine.
0: Thibaut gets number nine.
3: Okay.
0: Yeah, since you already said it, you can take it back.
3: No, it's fine.
0: All right, here we go. Now, many local governments in Korea create mascot characters inspired by their region's identity and symbols. And Busan's Bugi, like I said, that little cute character is inspired by the seagull, a symbol of the city. Mm. The name Bugi comes from Busan 갈매기. Okay, meaning Busan seagull. 갈매기 is, of course, a seagull. And the seagull became Busan's official city bird in 1978. And Bugi is now used to promote the city, its attractions, and local events. Now, does your hometown, I guess, might have these characters like we all do? I mean, not as in our cities in Korea, many of them have their own characters, okay? And do you have any character or mascot like this in your city?
2: It's not a mascot, but we have, like, in Warsaw, we have, like, a mermaid.
0: Mm-hmm.
2: Like, the symbol of Warsaw is a mermaid with, like, a sword and a I don't know, to protect, I don't know.
0: Oh,
2: yeah,
0: okay.
2: And it's an old story. It's too long to explain, but we have, like, the mermaid of Warsaw, kind of.
0: Oh, okay, mermaid of Warsaw.
2: Yeah.
0: Oh, interesting. Okay, what about you, Lewis?
3: In Bristol, which is where I'm from, in terms of mascots, not really. Maybe the football teams might have a mascot.
0: Right.
3: But it's for a whole city. I don't think so.
0: Okay. Not so much for the whole city, but I guess for the sports teams.
3: Yeah.
0: All right. Okay. So we have one more question left, in fact. It could be a little discouraging for Lewis, but we do have to continue, okay?
2: Yes.
3: Fighting.
0: Here is number eight, question number eight. Now, this is related to food. Now, for a Korean soup that's perfect when the weathers get chilly, take a look at the dish on the screen. Mm-hmm. Right there. It's made by simmering beef bones and meat for hours and is famous for its rich, milky white broth. Now, what is this dish? Here are your options. Number one, 곰탕. Number two, 설렁탕. Number three, 추어탕. If you know the answer, write the number on the board. Ready?
3: Yes.
0: All right. Flip your boards, please. Number one and number two is what Lewis and Thibaut wrote, respectively.
2: Sure. This one, I'm not sure at all.
0: You're not sure, Thibaut? Yeah. Okay, so it was a wild guess.
2: Yeah, I think this one, yeah.
0: Okay, and Lewis, are you sure about 곰탕, number one?
3: I've seen it, but I don't know the name, so
0: you've
3: I'm not
0: seen
3: too
0: it.
3: Sure.
0: You've seen it and tried it?
3: No, I've only tried samgyetang?
0: You've only tried the samgyetang.
3: Yeah.
0: Okay, the chicken soup.
3: Yeah.
0: Okay. Well, the correct answer is In fact, number two.
2: Okay.
0: Sarlongtang. This makes
2: yeah, today is a lucky
0: yeah,
2: day.
0: Yeah, I guess it was a lucky day for Tipo. Oh my gosh. So Sarlongtang is a classic Korean soup made by simmering beef bones and meat for hours, giving it its signature milky, very rich broth. But Gomtang is quite similar, Louis, but its broth is generally clearer and it's lighter, not milky. Okay. Although recipes vary by region and ingredients, and it might sound similar to Sarlongtang, it's quite different. And Chuatang, meanwhile, is made primarily with loach. Have you tried it? Yeah, it's loach soup.
2: What is loach?
0: Like the things that live in water.
2: Like sea cucumber?
0: No, not sea cucumber. They're like...
3: Do they stick to the skin?
0: No, no, no. They're like long, like eels, small eels, sort of. Often with ingredients such as perilla seeds and doenjang for a rich, savory flavor. It's pretty good, though. Like, if you think of the ingredient, it might sound, it might not, I guess, sound too, like, tasty.
2: I mean,
0: but it is pretty good.
2: It's worth trying, you know.
0: Yeah. And it's good for your stamina, too. Chuatang. As well as gomtang as well. Have you tried Sarlongtang since coming to Korea, Thibaut? I mean, Louis, you said you haven't. Have you tried Sarlongtang?
2: I think I or something very similar because there's a lot of food that looks like this or maybe clear color or another color, right? But I feel like most of the time when I get one of these, I have more bones than meat.
0: Yeah,
2: so I'm very frustrating because I'm like, I have like a small piece of meat and just a lot of bones. So. But I think I must have... At least I had something that looks similar. So maybe it's this, maybe not. I don't know.
0: Okay, I see. Well, the bone is what makes that soup, sort of. So which is why they have a lot of bones.
2: Yeah.
0: Like when you simmer it, that's where that savoriness comes from. So, okay. So you did try it, but it wasn't that satisfying, I guess.
2: I mean, it was good, but not enough meat.
0: Oh, okay. Yeah. You want more meat.
2: Yeah.
0: All right. Okay, we should definitely try it, Louis.
3: I will try it. It's making me hungry.
0: Well, what warm soup or stew from your country would you recommend for a cold day? It's becoming colder and colder every day here. What would you recommend?
2: In Poland, there's so many good soups.
0: Really? In Poland?
2: Yeah.
0: Recommend one.
2: There's one. My favorite is called Stawiowa.
0: Stawiowa.
2: Yeah, yeah, yeah.
0: Okay.
2: And inside you have like so boiled eggs, potato, meat, and I think it's a bit like kind of the soup is made a bit like from seaweed. And then I don't know how my grandma makes it, but there's other stuff. I just love it so much.
0: Oh, I'm so curious.
2: Yeah, and potatoes also inside. I love it.
0: They don't sell it here in Korea,
2: No,
0: right?
2: I don't think so, yeah.
0: Unfortunately.
2: There's no Polish restaurant here.
0: That is so unfortunate. Yes. I have to go to Poland to try it then.
2: Yes, let me know.
0: Yeah.
3: Do you have one in like a stale bread?
2: Yes, we do. Yeah, yeah. We have a soup in a piece of bread, and so the bread is like the pot, and then you can eat the bread with the soup.
0: Yeah, so you have to finish the soup first then to eat
2: in,
0: the bread.
2: In a way, yeah. Like the slower it goes, you can take pieces of bread. You know, it's very good too. Like sausages, tomato, carrots, potato. Love it.
0: Oh, nice. Fun to eat too.
2: Yeah, yeah.
0: Thinking
2: yeah.
0: about it. What about Louis?
3: I feel like there's quite a lot of soups. The classic is obviously tomato. But I quite like pea and ham or leek as well. It's quite nice.
0: Leek is nice.
3: Like on a cold day, some bread.
0: I'm hungry now. Let's go have some lunch. But with that question, Thibaut, you got it correct once again.
2: Yes.
0: So you get to choose another number on the bingo board. Which number would you choose?
2: I think I like number three.
0: You like number three?
2: Yeah.
0: Okay, number three. Thibaut chooses number three. All right. Well, you know what, though? That actually brings us to the end of today's quiz. And quite obviously, from looking at the bingo board, with two bingos, Thibaut is the winner for today. Congratulations.
2: Thank you.
0: Yay. How does it feel to get your crown back?
2: It feels nice.
0: Yeah.
2: It's like it's where it belongs, you know?
0: Yeah. Where it belongs. Louis, do you agree?
3: I was going to say I let you win, but... No, I don't agree now.
0: Oh, okay. Next time.
3: Okay.
0: Yeah, next time. I mean, you won last week. This week, it was Thibaut's turn, let's say.
2: 1-1. Yeah. Perfect score.
3: Okay.
0: 1-1. All right. Well, as always, we have a prize for the winner today.
2: Very curious.
0: The prize is quite special once again. It's actually a white porcelain shaped diffuser.
2: Oh, that is so nice.
0: It's very Korean. It's shaped like that, the white porcelain.
2: Oh, I love it very much. It's perfect.
0: Yeah? You like it?
2: Yes.
0: I think you got the candle one last week, too. Last time, too, right? Okay, so I'll give you that during our song break. And we'll have to say goodbye with our last song right there then. I hope you enjoyed today's Crunch the K. And here is our last song. It's 뜨거운 여름밤은 가고 남은 건 볼품 없지만 Summer by 잔나비. Shall we say goodbye together, guys?
3: Yes.
0: Keep crunching.

0: Tip. It's here it is. Two. Now check this out.
1: Okay, fellas.
0: Three.
2: 11.
0: Go.
3: Sing, sing, sing, tiny tunes. Do you remember listening to a lullaby in your mother's arms before falling asleep as a child? Wrapped in a warm embrace, you may have felt your eyes slowly growing heavier and heavier. But people are not the only ones who have a special place to sleep. Birds rest in trees, mice curl up inside their little holes, and children find comfort in their mother's arms. These peaceful bedtime scenes are captured in a traditional Korean children's song called 새는 새는. The song has only two short lines. The birds sleep in the trees. The mice sleep in their holes. And children like us fall asleep in our mother's arms. The lyrics are simple, but when they are sung again and again, the song begins to sound like a gentle lullaby whispered to a child until they drift off to sleep. In some regions, the song was also called 엄마 품, meaning mother's arms. In other versions, children sang about sleeping in their grandmother's arms, so the song was sometimes called 할매 품, or grandmother's arms. Now, can you imagine a child slowly falling asleep as these tender words are repeated? Let's listen to the traditional Korean children's song, 새는 새는.

0: A place where nature is alive, where travelers arrive with excitement, where you can hear the breath of Jeju's hangar and dolphins dance in the sea. Jeju, a treasure island for the world. From the stories of Jeju and its unique language to the latest news, from Jeju to the world. Who knows? Maybe one day you'll find your way to the magical island of Jeju. For those who dream of Jeju, stories and songs like little gems from the people who live here every day. Every night, 10 p.m. to midnight, please join us. Wonders of Jeju. I'm your host, AK.
1: 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But being unseen means it requires even more meticulous care. It demands a level of management that is both invisible and absolute. This is why JPDC uses the eyes of science. We operate a 24-hour surveillance network that never sleeps. With 62 monitoring stations placed strategically around our water sources, we capture the faintest breath of Jeju's groundwater, recording its status with total honesty. We go beyond just watching. Using our proprietary AI models, we predict groundwater levels up to 3 months in advance. Preventing issues before they even arise, this is a smart, uncompromising standard of Jeju Samdasu. To protect the water, we must first protect the land. Since 2002, we have been purchasing the land surrounding our sources. Today, 710,000 square meters of land, vast and untouched, is preserved in its purest state, shielded from any pollution. In every sip of water you take today, there is a promise. A promise to use science to prove what nature has given us and to ensure this purity flows unchanged for generations to come. Enriching Jeju, bringing happiness to its people. A cleaner tomorrow for Jeju, created by JPDC.
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1: Welcome to K-Pop in here on Arirang Radio. I'm your host, Isak Tease. Friday, the 9th of October, and it is Hunger Day here in Korea, so happy Hunger Day. We celebrate the creation of our official Korean language, the Hangul alphabet. And we started off today with Ujusoy's track of Iruri, As You Wish. When I first started learning the Korean language, which was in the States, I was quite pleasantly surprised at the simplicity of the Hangul alphabet. So the consonants and the vowels are pretty simple compared to Hanja. I tried to tackle Hanja last year. I don't think it's something I can do on my own. But for the most part, it is a pretty simple language, though the language itself is a very complex language. There's a lot of layers to the language. Of course, if we go back to a lot of the things that we use still, there is a lot of Hanja base. So actually, that's kind of why it spurred my interest in learning a little bit more Hanja, is because those characters do break down the culture and the Korean language a little bit more. But if we just look at the Hangul alphabet itself, it is

Sangirdae. My name, Isak, is pure Korean. 준 우리말입니다. There's no 한자 in my name. Now, it isn't on my, it's not my government name, but it was a name that was given to me at birth. My mom just never put it on my birth certificate. So she gave me the name Isak when I was born, but she just never put it on any legal document. I never asked her why she did that, but I'm assuming it was just because of like trying to fit in type of an issue. I don't think she wanted to, she wanted me to have a Korean name, but she didn't want me to like be teased about it, maybe. So yeah, it isn't my government name, but it is my name. And so when I started doing promotions here in Korea as a trainee, SM asked me if I had a Korean name, and my mom jumped in and she's like, oh yeah, I gave her the name Isak when she was born. And I was like, why didn't you tell me that? So I found that out when I got to Korea, that I had a Korean name. So Isak is my name. It's not a stage name that was created. It was my name given by my mom. It's just not on my government legal documents, which I would kind of like to change in the future, but it's so tedious. So today's Algorithm Music Day, and our Pouch of Fate decided that they were going to give us kimchi, which is a Hangul word. And we have coffee as well. BAP's coffee shop is going to be the track we look at. And we have Diva X joining us in the studio on Monday and Brody joining us in the studio on Thursday. So get ready for that. Our domestic survey is still up and running. For those of you who are on Jeju-do Island, this is an in-person ordeal that you can do in person, or you can go to our homepage at youngradio.com to participate, or you can check out our application by simply downloading it. So listen to K-pop and my shows between 12 to 2 p.m. KST every day. The rerun is 3 to 5 a.m. For those of you who like to check us out on Jeju-do Island's FM channels, we have 88.7 megahertz in Jeju City. Seokgyeput is 80.1. 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Kwanisa's on the track with Already. Then we have some MCND for you with Devil Youth Club, and we'll see you guys back after this with our happening headlines.

In the first hour of K-pop and Monday through Friday, we get a chance to look at some of the happened headlines coming out of South Korea. Now, this is not a comeback, not like a singer comeback news, but it is like a comeback news for the musical scene. Sweeney Todd, the Korean cast, is celebrating its 10-year anniversary, and it is making a comeback to the stage. The cast has been announced. Cho Sung-woo is going to be reuniting with the cast and reprising his role as Sweeney Todd. And we also get a chance to see Jeon Mi-do is going to be reprising her role as Miss Levitt. So we're going to get a chance to see that as well. And I'm going to give you some more details on the cast and whatnot and when it's going to be going up on stage. Also, there is some good news and maybe some bad news, depending on how you look at this. So our VVD members, formerly known as G-Friend, 여자친구 members, 은하, 신비, and 엄지 just signed a new contract with a new label, but they might have to change their team name. We are not sure yet, but we will give you more updates on that and more coming up next.

0: Okay, so Lucy was saying stay. So fam, please stay. Don't go anywhere because we need to give you updates. So our wallets are going to be crying at the end of the year. Sweeney Todd is making a comeback. I remember auditioning for this and not even getting to my foot in the door for this. But considering that Mrs. Lovett is such a hard character to play, I don't think I would have even been able to get the part, even if I got to the chance to actually audition. I've loved this musical, and then they made it in a movie, and of course I loved it too because of course Johnny Depp was the lead. But then they also adapted it to Korea, and I was like, yes, thank you, Korea, for adapting this. So for those of you who do not know this story, the main character is wronged, very wronged. He was in a very happy relationship, but an evil man, a judge in the city, was very envious of our male lead's wife, and to snatch her up for his own, he exiles our main character and our main character, which is Benjamin Barker, was able to change his name to Sweeney Todd. He comes back with revenge. And there's a lot of, it's a dark musical. I love it. Is this going to be going up on stage for the Halloween season? No. Sweeney Todd returns to the Korean stages on the 4th of December, all the way up until May 2nd of next year. This is going to be a long run. So about 5 to 6 months, you are going to get a chance to see Sweeney Todd. They're really pulling the stops out for this because it's going to be their 10-year anniversary. This is a really big show to begin with. Cho Sung-woo is reprising his role for the first time in 7 years. Cho Mi-do has also been able to play. I think there was rumors that she's going to be reprising her role because I saw on my reels a couple of days ago on my For You page, Cho Mi-do's performance at a press call a few years ago, and people were just like, "Oh, when does Cho Mi-do, Miss Lovett, come back to stage?" And I was like, "Oh, is she coming back? Is she reprising her role this time around?" So I guess there was already rumors flying around that she was going to be reprising the role. So we have for the cast this time around, Cho Sung-woo is going to be playing our lead, Sweeney Todd. Then we have Kang Pil-seok and Kim Ju-taek. Those are going to be a triple cast for the lead. Then for our Mrs. Lovett, we've got Cho Mi-do, who's going to be reprising a role. Kim So-yeon is a really big name here in Korea, and her soprano is awesome. She's got some amazing charisma. She's going to be joining the cast. So is Park Ji-yeon too for this role. I'm really loving the new posters that they shot. It's pretty dark, and I'm loving everything of it. So let's talk about PBT. So G-Friend, what had their run, and then the members changed labels, and then some of the members kind of started doing their own thing. Eunha, Shinbi, and Eumji stayed together, and when they went to a new label, they reinvented themselves as VVD. Well, their contract has ended, and now they're moving to another company, and the company is saying, and they've released an official statement, that they are in talks with VVD's previous company, but the previous company is being a pain in the behind. So because of this, VVD might have to change their name again. But you know what? Honestly, we love Eunha, Shinbi, and Eumji. So like, they can just come out as like, however you guys can make this like a Tetisol type of vibe. We can like just use their names as like a unit, and then we can, you know what I mean? So I would love and support them regardless. It's just, tedious to constantly have to change your team name because, like branding and stuff like that. But I really do hope that everything does settle. And because I know that the company released this statement because they really wanted to have the girls make a speedy comeback. So I'm really hoping for that. In the meantime, though, we got some heart starts for you with Iconic Heart. Then we have EBD with a Maniac. And I'll see you guys back after this with more of the show.
1: Wow.

It's time for the ultimate battle of the day. It is BB time, balance battle time, where we ask you some ridiculously hard questions in the first hour, only Monday through Friday, so you have to be listening for you to be a part of it. We are jumping into a question for today. So this has to do with a romantic relationship. So your partner, so would you rather have your partner's parents openly hate you? Like, they show their distaste to you no matter what, versus being loved by your partner's siblings so much so that they want a third wheel every time you guys go on a date. So being openly hated by the parents or being loved too much by the siblings that they want to go with you everywhere. What we're going to do is jump into an all-day project track while you guys figure this out. The song is Crash, and we have the answers coming up next. I just want to

All right. So either all day project to help you guys find the answer to this, or it just distracted you a little bit more. So our BB time question for today is, have your partner, so your romantic partner, have their parents openly hate you, or have their parents or have their siblings love you so much that they want a third wheel everywhere you go? I think that Korea being such a highly family oriented place, majority of the eighth floor, since today is a recording show, came to the fact that they would rather just be loved, even though it would be kind of annoying. You better be loved than hated. I feel that it would depend on the situation. Obviously, if your partner is also not necessarily that close with their parents, if their parents decide that they don't like you, if your partner doesn't really side with them, or if it doesn't really affect the relationship, then that, you know, it doesn't really matter. But a lot of the times what happens is the partner, the child, is the one that gets brainwashed or gaslit, whatever you want to call it, to the point where, you know, they're either just, oh, just don't think about it. You know, it's just it's not them. It's just them, you know, acting the opposite of how they feel. Like, if they start defending the parents, then that's where the problem is. But I mean, if my significant other had siblings and I got along really well with the siblings, I think I would love it. I mean, I'm an only child, and especially if my partner had a sister. Oh, I would love that. That'd be so much fun. I would, like, become besties with, like, even if we're not getting married, like, if my partner, like, I would have a sister-in-law without, like I would gain a sister. You know what I mean? That's just my personality. But, like, maybe it would come to the point where my significant other would be the third wheel to the relationship. And then I'm just here enjoying the fact that I have gained a sibling. For if it was like, if my significant other had a brother, I feel that we would probably be his wingman and be like trying to get him settled with somebody so he would want to just break away. If it was a, like, if he had a sister, if my partner had a sister, I think it would just be like us girls, like, totally giggling and having a blast. And I too probably would be her wingman too. Just be like, you know, if we go out on dates, like, if we're having some time and whatnot, I would try to probably get a guy to, you know, flirt with her or whatnot. Go to the bar and distinctively be like, yeah, so that's my boyfriend's sister over there. She's, like, so hot. I'd probably try to hook her up with somebody. Anyways, in the meantime, what we're going to do is jump to some more music. Today's Friday. That means it is the last day of our On This Day for the Week. That means we're in the upper rankings. Who's sitting pretty in the top? In the meantime, though, Theo is on the track with Waka Walk, and we'll see you guys back after this with our On This Day.

Welcome to our On This Day, where we take you back to the exact same week we are currently in now, in years past, and we're going to be looking at the songs that were trending in this era. This entire week, we've been looking at 2012, and we've been seeing which songs have been in the top rankings. Lots of classics, even though 2012 is 14 years ago. So, who was in the top rankings? Because we've been looking at the top 10. Today, I give you the top three. So, we're going to be listening to all three songs. So, you get a chance to find out which songs were sitting pretty in the top spot. So, Dahlia had just made his comeback with the Principle of My Soul album, Paramgyok, Memory of the Wind. I cannot believe this song was released in 2012. I knew this song was released a while ago, but like, already this long? And he was originally in the number one spot, but he got pushed out of the number one spot. And he was finding himself at number three. So I have at number two, who is at number two? Well, she was already doing extremely well with her group, and this was an era in K-pop where I was very thankful for it. You didn't have to disband with your group to start doing solo projects, and I feel that this was a really big transition. These days, having your favorite member in the group do a solo release is not uncommon. Having them do subunits is not uncommon, but back in the day, it was blasphemy. How dare thy do so? You know what I mean? It was like, it was unheard of. But as the K-pop scene progressed and fans started getting, you know, some sense knocked into them, we started seeing this be okay. And Kain was able to release her Talk About S album, and Piona Bloom was dropped. Now, I remember these days, when we talk about songs in the Billboard charts or, you know, overseas media covering them, this is like common, right? You know, like BTS and the Grammys, like, you know, we see K-pop and our Korean artists in the topic of American media. In 2012, not so much, but it seems that she was getting quite a lot of popularity to the point where Spin.com was able to do a piece. If any of you remember, she was in Gangnam Style's music video, and for her to release her music, everybody had their eyes on her at the time. So who kicked these two out of the top? You know, they were preventing Kain from going into the number one spot, even though she was up nine spots to number two. Well, it was none other than Epic High. Now, Epic has been getting quite a lot of love these days with their YouTube channel. For those of you who follow his daughter, Harua, she's doing very well for herself, too. And like, you know, there's been a lot of hype behind them. This is when they were in their YG era. Yes, Epic High used to be in YG. And Ihai was featured on the track with Chupta Cold, and they were able to top the charts in the first week of October. Wow, look at that. So we're going to jump into some tracks that were from this era. Epic High first with Chupta Cold, Dollars after that with Paramgyok, Memory of the Wind. More of the shows coming next.

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2: Okay, so fam, we need to wrap up the first hour. Today is Friday. It is Hunger Day, but it also our algorithm music day, a.k.a. story day. Our K-pop and fam send in awesome messages and music requests. So it is request day as well. If you have any requests for us, you can send those in. There's no wrong way to send in a message. And we're going to be looking at some fun keywords for today. The Pouch of Fate did give us a Korean word, a hunger word on Hunger Day. Kimchi is one of the keywords today. And so it's coffee. So I am very intrigued to see what our K-pop and fam have come up with. In the meantime, though, Kaeyun's track of Piona Bloom is what we're checking out, and we will see you guys back after this with Hour 2 of K-Poppin'.

0: First 4 minutes are crucial for a cardiac arrest. In 4 to 5 minutes, the brain starts to fail, so CPR should be conducted before anything. Check the patient's face and chest if they breathe abnormally or don't breathe at all. If they don't, perform a CPR immediately. Fold your hands compressed near their chest bone, in the center of their chest. Repeat it for 30 times. Unfold your elbows, put your weight onto the patient. Move vertically, compress the chest 5 centimeters deep. Do it so at the pace of 100 times per minute. Next, perform a mouth-to-mouth respiration twice. Open their airway by lifting their chin up. Seal their nose and breathe into them for a second. Make sure their chest rises while you do so. Compress their chest for 30 times, then breathe into them twice. Repeat this process. When the AED arrives, keep the CPR going while you get the device ready. Turn it on and attach a pad below the patient's right collarbone. Attach another pad on the lower left side of the chest, a few inches below the left armpit. When the device starts analyzing the patient's heartbeats, stop giving them CPR and back away from them. If the device detects any signs of necessary heart shocks, its heart shock button will glow. Then press the button. After that, perform CPR again. Repeat this process until the patient regains consciousness or until an ambulance arrives. Just remember, 30 chest compressions, 2 mouth-to-mouth respirations, and an AED. These will make the miracle of 4 minutes in case of a cardiac arrest. Radio.
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'Tis the top of the second hour here on K-Pop, and I'm your host, Isak, and on this Hunger Day, we are looking at our algorithm music, our Pouch of Fate last week. This gal decided that she was going to throw us an actual Hunger word. I was really, really contemplating, like, do I tell PD님 that we have to, like, at least manually pick one Hunger word, like, just for the sake of it? But no! Our Pouch of Fate.

was gracious to us and gave us an actual hunger word, kimchi. So we have kimchi and coffee today, two things Koreans love. Korean people love their coffee, but they also love their kimchi too. Though there's a lot of Koreans that don't eat kimchi. I know a lot of friends that do not eat kimchi, and that is a whole new other thing. But today, with those two randomly paired keywords, we are going to be looking at your fun stories and find out how you guys came up with your request. So stay tuned for that. One of the songs, which is the song of the hour, is BAP's Coffee Shop. Dingo was super excited that we got a BAP track, and of course we were going to squeeze in BAP. If you guys weren't going to request it, we were going to squeeze it in because Coffee Shop is just that good of a track. Now, this entire week in the first hour, we've been talking about 2012, right? Well, in 2013, when this song started coming out, you know, with the internet getting bigger and K-pop globally starting to spread, you know, like Gangnam Style going viral and stuff like that, we had a lot more fans who were starting to jump into, you know, K-pop. And with this, we started seeing reaction videos. Can you believe reaction videos are that old? But yeah, like YouTube reaction videos and like reaction videos from people who, like, just fans from around the world started becoming a thing. And I remember seeing a lot of articles domestically reporting about fans overseas who were doing reaction videos, and these reaction videos going viral as well. And BAP's Coffee Shop, the reaction videos for this did end up going viral, and there was a lot of news articles on this as well. What we're going to do is jump into this very sentimental track for you guys to enjoy, BAP at the peak of their career with Coffee Shop. Do not touch that dial though, because our official start to algorithm music is coming up next.

그래 못 먹는지 찾죠. 익숙해지는 너는 삶도 꽤 괜찮아. 이 소식에도 웃음이 나죠. 햇살 가득한 창가에 기대어

get ready for the best playlist ever made, listeners. Send in song request and your stories based off of one or both of the keywords, the title of the song, or the artist, whichever floats your boat. It is time for Algorithm Music, aka Story Time, on this Hunger Day. And we were gifted with two keywords from our Pouch of Fate. Our Pouch of Fate decided, hey, let me give you two things Koreans love, coffee and kimchi. Would you like that? And we gave you BAP's coffee shop with the artist in the song and all of that on top. So, fam, welcome to the program. For those of you who have been sending in your messages, we are going to be looking at those today. And yes, we have your messages waiting to be read. So happy story day. I have been loving all of the messages that have been coming through. And today we are going to be jumping into Rang Nang's request as always. So Rang Nang said, for today's theme, kimchi and coffee, I chose coffee by BTS. At first, kimchi and coffee sounded like a pretty random combination. I think that's initially everybody's ideal when kimchi and coffee got chosen. But actually, they both remind me of everyday comfort. Kimchi is something that can make a simple meal feel complete, while coffee is that little drink many of us reach for when we need energy, a break, or just a quiet moment to ourselves. I think that's why I like this theme. Sometimes the things that make our day better aren't huge or dramatic. They're just small, familiar things that make us feel at home. This song has that same kind of warm, easy feeling, so I thought it was a nice match. Whatever your comfort food or comfort drink is, I hope that you get to enjoy a little bit of it today. Okay, so I have a message. I have a question for you guys. Speaking of this, what happens if you go to a coffee shop and the coffee's bad? And this is for all my coffee drinkers out there. When you go to a coffee shop and you order coffee and you take your first sip and it's like, ugh, what do? Like, do you return it? Do you buy another one? What do you do? Because, and the reason why I ask this is because I am not a coffee snob, okay? I do not know the differences in coffee. I know that when you study to be a barista, then you have to, you know, do a lot of tasting to find like the acidity, because depending on how you roast and different beans and like different strands and stuff like that, you know, it tastes different, right? So I know that there's a tasting like part of your barista license. In Korea it is, I know. You have to taste a lot of different coffees and like the different ways that it's brewed at different temperatures and all this other fun stuff. So I'm not like a sommelier when it comes to the coffees, but like there is bad coffee. You know what I mean? Like there will be sometimes I will go to a coffee shop and I will order an Americano, just, you know, black coffee. It's just a shot or two shots of espresso over water and ice. Right. You know what I mean? The coffee would taste burnt sometimes, like not roasted, but like burnt. I hate confrontation. And so I just kind of, you know, indulge myself in the caffeine and I don't necessarily return it. But it is the biggest disappointment ever. I am one of those people that if I bought food and it's bad, I get upset. If I purchase coffee and it's bad, I get upset. Do I like return it or anything? No. I will enjoy it, but like it does put a damper in my day. It is a big disappointment if coffee is not that. And that's why whenever I make a cup of coffee at home, especially when it comes to like latte type of coffees, because at home I normally just drink black coffee, but every once in a while I'm like, oh, I want a latte at home, you know what I mean? And like I make my own mixture, like I'll add sweetener, I'll add, you know, milk, and if I'm feeling really bougie and then I have like cream at home, I might make like a foam or something like that, like, you know, whisk it up a little bit. When I get a chance to have a coffee at home and it tastes similar or better than store-bought, I'm like, oh, it makes your day. You know what I mean? It's just like, it's one of those enhancements in life. So what we're going to do is jump into our first request of the day, Dong Nang's request of BTS's coffee. We jump into that in more.

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2: All right. For those of you who are just dropping by, welcome to Algorithm Music. And yes, BTS's Coffee is a sample or slash remake of Urban Zagapa's track. 맞아요. That is Urban Zagapa's track. If you listen to Urban Zagapa's track, that is the original. BTS sampled Urban Zagapa's track of 커피를 마시고 or cafe latte, because that's also how it's called, and they made it into coffee. So if you were wondering that, yes, it is true. So RVM13393 is our fabulous listener who loves to give us these random facts, and I am all for it. I am like sat whenever I hear these messages and like get a chance to read them to you guys. So RVM is taking us to the history of coffee, the history of the coffee bean. So in 850 CE, wow, 850 CE, that far back, legend of Kaldi, an Ethiopian goat herder who discovers coffee berries after seeing his goats grow energetic after eating red berries from a local bush. Yeah, when it comes to like foraging and hunting back in the day, like I'm talking about like, you know, this era, I feel that the human species of this era, like, thank you for your sacrifice, because y'all were the ones who went around foraging and trying different berries and saying like, oh, don't eat this. Oh, eat this. And then they decided like to, you know, start breaking stuff down. Like, who would have thought to harvest a berry and then roast its nuts, like, you know, the seeds, and then make it into a drink? You know what I mean? Apparently, in Ethiopia, the entire berry was chewed, and mixing it with fat, salt, and boiling the leaves and the cherries as well. You know what? I've never had the actual berry of a coffee, but I think that's actually pretty cool. Then we move on to the 11th and the 14th century. Coffee crosses the Red Sea to Yemen or Arabia, where people begin cultivating the plant and roasting the beans to create a drink called kawa. Then Sufi Muslims use the beverage to stay awake during long night prayers. That is so awesome. In 1475, the first documented coffee house opened up in Istanbul, spreading rapidly across the Ottoman Empire, Persia, Egypt, and Syria. That is so cool. In the 1600s, Baba Budan smuggles fertile coffee beans out of Mocha, Yemen, and plants them in India, breaking the Arabian monopoly. That is so cool. So by 1607, coffee is introduced into Jamestown, North America. 1645, Italy opens its first coffee house in Venice. In 1690, the Dutch smuggle coffee plants out of Mocha and begin commercial cultivation in Java, Indonesia. What? In 1721, Germans opened up their first public coffee house in Berlin. 1714, a coffee plant is gifted to King Louis XIV of France, and seedlings are later transported to the Caribbean. In 1727, Brazilian coffee industry begins via smuggled seeds and cuttings from the French Guiana. Really? And then by 1773, the Boston Tea Party makes drinking coffee a patriotic duty in America. What? And then by the 1800s, Brazil was growing the most coffee in the world. And then, really? 1906, George Constant Washington invents instant coffee. I did not know that. What? And it was mass marketed by 1938. That is so cool. The stovetop mocha pot. That was introduced in 1933. This is actually a lot shorter than I expected. I expected the mocha pot to be like way longer in its history, considering how much it's used in like Italian and European households. Wow. The very famous Bucks was founded in 1971, and it was reshaped by 1987. And then in 1986, the first pod system was introduced. Wait, 1986, the first pod system was introduced? Then why was the U.S. mass consuming pot coffee instead of pod coffee in the 90s? What? Why did this become like a 2000 millennial thing? Well, it seems that RVM wanted to listen to 10 centimeters Americano. So we are going to jump into this request. And thank you for the random facts. This was fascinating. I love these random facts. So 10 centimeters Americano is going to be that track. And we'll see you guys back after this with more of your requests.

All right, so we continue on with our algorithm music, and we're looking at your request talking about coffee and kimchi today. Or you could have based it off of BAP's track of coffee shop, whatever you wanted to do. One Young Love was able to send in a message, and Isaac, I went to study at a cafe. I give mass credit to people who can sit in a cafe and work. 카페에서 공부하고 일하시는 분들 진짜 대단한 것 같아요. Like, I don't know how you guys do it, because my attention span goes to the people next to me. Like, even if I have earphones in, like, their conversation becomes the most fascinating thing in the world. I don't know what it is, but I can't concentrate when I go to a coffee shop. But One Young Love kind of had this too. So I went to a coffee shop to study. I ordered my coffee and I sat there for 2 hours taking pictures of my coffee, looking outside the window and looking at my phone. I think I studied for like a whole 7 minutes. I was able to enjoy my coffee while I was there. Yumatis track of Yuiran Hyangi, the only scent, is going to be my song request. Did you know that Yumatsu is dressed up as a barista in this music video? And like, there's like this whole coffee shop theme in the music video too. So you might want to go check that out. It's actually really cool. Mina-nim says, whenever I go overseas on vacation, there is going to be a time. I don't care how many days I'm on vacation. There will be a random time mid-vacation where all of a sudden I have the biggest urge to eat kimchi. To the point where my last trip, I had to find a Asian market or a Korean market because the craving for kimchi was too big. And it is one of the biggest things that I crave when I go overseas. Minoy's track of 못 참아 was the request that was able to come in. 맞아요, 못 참죠. 라면 and kimchi kind of be like the number one thing you tend to want when you go overseas. I think it's probably because just like the food is different in general. I do crave kimchi when I go overseas as well, even though that's not quite often. I think depending on the region you go to, it's going to be a little different, because I feel that if you're like in Thailand or if you are in Laos and you end up having like nab, or if you have like papaya salad and stuff like that, you're going to be able to satisfy the tang with the spiciness that kimchi does give you. I know it's not the same, but like, yeah. So certain people, like, they will take our small packs of like instant kimchi overseas, or like they'll take boxes of ramyeon and stuff like that, and you know, just in case. But thankfully, the fact that kimchi has been getting so much popularity worldwide, depending on the hotel you're staying at, it looks like that a lot of them have kimchi in their, like, in a small section of the buffet these days, which is like so cool. I never thought that I would live to see the day that I could see like kimchi in a 5-star hotel or like 4-star hotel overseas. I think it's actually pretty darn cool. And as for the coffee shop ordeal, yeah, I've tried to do it. I remember when I was in college, I would try to go. There was this one semester that my classes had a very odd time difference. So I think it was only about an hour and a half. So it wasn't enough for me to like go completely off campus, but I could be around campus before my next class. And so what I would do was I would go to like a local coffee shop and then like try to get some work done. I could never concentrate though, because like I said, I have to have, even if I have something in my ear, it's very distracting. It's very distracting. So what we're going to do is listen to One Young Love's request, because yes, Yunmatsi's song, Yuiran Hyangi, also has a barista vibe. But yeah, we can all kind of relate to sitting at a coffee shop and not getting any work done. So Yuiran Hyangi, or The Only Scent by Yunmatsi, is our next request. And we'll see you guys back after this with more of your stories.

We have more of your messages on our algorithm music. Happy Friday, a.k.a. Story Day. We have some more fun stories to read from our K-pop and fam. Irina was dropping by to say hi, Isak and everyone. Most people who know me, especially the closest ones, are aware of my huge passion for coffee. While it could be considered a big quote-unquote addiction, I take that with my whole heart and feel zero remorse about it. I do have control of it if my body says no to coffee one day. I can listen to that. And sometimes I take breaks from having so much coffee. But yeah, the point is that coffee is like my best buddy by now. Been there for me through all the impossible stuff thrown at me and all that. It's not just something relaxing, but it feels like life itself poured back into me with every sip. I address with that so well. Whenever I feel like something is making me reach my limits, coffee is always the answer. Is if this magic elixir gives me a push saying, okay, honey, I get you, but you can smash this. Let's do this together. Best emotional support I can get, right? Just imagine that, though. Coffee sometimes sweet and maybe some music combined is perfect. It could tame all your nerves and help you conquer anything. And on of coffee, I'm going to request Coffee Shop by CN Blue. Yes, boo. I love this. Coffee has been that for, I think, a lot of us. Coffee is one of those elixirs that it not only wakes you up in the morning, but it is one of those like, you know, I remember my coffee journey. So when I first started drinking coffee, I only had sweet coffee. So I only had like coffee with cream or milk or sugar. So I had to have like a latte or like, you know, something sweet within it. But then there was a time that my mom, she wanted me to cut back on my sugar intake, and so I was weaned out of cream and sugar in my coffees. So I would acquire the taste to black coffee or Americano, and it took about a year to do that, just to get used to the bitterness of black coffee. I like it both anyway these days, like coffee is coffee. But I agree with Irina. There are times where coffee is your only saving grace. Today, I don't have my iced coffee, but I do have a beverage, like the ice swish, you know, like the ice swish that we do when we have our coffees. Yeah, that just hearing that is very healing in general, to have a nice cup of coffee. And I think it's, hot drinks, unless it's the winter and I'm not feeling good, I'm not that big of a hot drink drinker. I like ice drinks. But there's something about on a cold morning, since the weather's getting really nippy here in Korea, like in the early morning when it's nice and cold, you have like your robe around you, or you have like, you know, a sweater or something, a cardigan or whatnot. You're standing in your kitchen and you've just made a nice cup of coffee the way you like it perfectly. And you take a nice warm sip. That first feeling of it going down your throat and then down to your esophagus, and then you can feel it sit in your stomach and you're just like, Irina, I understand. I get it. I understand to a T of what this feels like. I do. So what we're going to do is jump into some more music. Irina, your request of CN Blue's Coffee Shop is going to be our next track, and more of the show's coming up next.

0: Okay, it's time for us to move on to some more messages because I'm going to be doing a lot during my song choice. I'm going to read our last message for today. Benny was talking about kimchi fried rice when they thought of kimchi, which is actually really good. And it looks like your favorite coffee is Americano, no creamer. Okay. You were able to request Yang Hyun's remake of Kimchi Gakdugi. This was originally a Kim Sister song. So I've actually been asked about the Kim Sisters. They were really big in Korea in the 50s and 60s. And it has been requested in the past a few times. The thing is because... So far, the only recordings that we have in the system are really old. And though the record playing sound is nice, like for radio standards, the quality is really bad. The static is really bad, too. So we've never really got a chance to have get our hands on like remastered versions, if that makes any sense. So the reason why we don't play it as often, or if we don't play it at all, is because just the sound quality of what we have in the system is not there. So that's why, yeah, we don't play them. But Yang Hyun did do a remake, so we are going to get a chance to listen to that. That is going to be our last track for today. Now, we have an official author here on K-Poppin. He goes by the pen name Tigerish Eeyore, also known as Aaron. He is extremely good at making up these fun fantasy stories with our K-pop artist and their song titles. So what happens is he will take these songs and he will put them into the dialogue. So what I do is I read them under my breath so that you can kind of get a feel of where the songs are. And he's been giving us a continued story for the past couple of weeks. We are following Arden and Justin, who are found themselves in a cemetery at midnight. And while they were there, they come across a child ghost by the name of Gretchen. And Gretchen has just taken them into this mysterious place where it's all green and there's, you know, it's a beautiful place, and is offering them a picnic of food. And we left off last week while they were devouring some food. So it looks like we're going to be talking about food a little bit more today. So story time. Here you go. Gretchen gushed, placing potato salad, burgers, hot dogs, sour grape, the Seraphim, and other items on the checkered cloth they seated themselves upon. Arden and Justin dug into the food with relish. Each bite was better, pois, than the last. Gretchen also tucked into the food, and despite being a ghost, dream note, the food simply vanished.
1: Oh, Sorste, I almost forgot.
0: Gretchen dived back into the basket, making it shake, Evia, before emerging again with a large jar of veggies in a red paste.
1: Kimchi! It's awesome stuff. Please try it.
0: Arden and Justin were a little apprehensive when the smell hit them, meow, after popping the top, pois, off, but they tentatively tried a bite before eating more like they haven't eaten in a week, buddy. Meanwhile, Gretchen pulled out dessert.
1: Hyo. Coffee. Tail cake,
0: Itzy.
1: Cherry cake,
0: Asum.
1: Or ice cream cake,
0: Red Velvet. Justin tried to guess which one he wanted as the three cakes appeared from the basket.
1: Yes, those are the three,
0: Gretchen yelled excitedly. Arden was about to pop a cherry, Itzy, into her mouth when a snapping tongue noise echoed all around them.
1: What was that? Gretchen sighed. Opa, Wax, is awake. Oh, so sorry,
0: Orange Caramel.
1: You would know that word as Big Brother.
0: And the story ends there. With another cliffhanger. I am loving these stories. So will we get a continuation next week or not? Finny has decided that out of the amazing long list of awesomeness this week, we have Teo's coffee for you to enjoy. Do not touch that dial because my song choice is coming up next.

It is time for DJ Isaac's request, as PDNM reserves a spot for yours truly, DJ Isaac, on our algorithm music so that I can get my two cents in which music I want to listen to and also introduce to our K-pop and fam. So today on this 한글날, as we had kimchi and coffee, it was kind of hard to choose because BAB's Coffee Shop had already been chosen, which was a song that I was also thinking about as well, which is like my all-time favorite track. But with a lot of the coffee themes that go on in Korea, I was thinking, do I want to go down the route of maybe like finding K-pop artists who particularly love kimchi or have been like kimchi ambassadors or whatnot? And then I was reminded about At Heart's track of A Piece of My Heart, 내 마음 한 조각, and I really wanted to play this today. The reason being, we introduced this song not too long ago, and the At Heart members were able to collaborate with the Chunggu Yeongeon K-pop Modernization Project. So why they were doing this was hosted by the Ministry of Culture, Sports, and Tourism and the National Hangul Museum. And right now in Korea, they are having the 2026 Hangul Culture Products and Content Development Support Project. And what they're doing is they're trying to find fun ways to introduce Hangul and maintain the Hangul language. You know, as time goes on, we have new trends and new words that are trendy. Growing up as a millennial, I mean, I had those. Some of the words that were used from like Gen X or the baby boomers, they were passed down to us and then we use them or we change them. And every time a new generation comes up, we see new words, right? And, you know, Gen Z, Gen Alpha right now is also having a lot of their own words too. And it's the same here in Korea. But in Korea, one of the things that is going on is we are abbreviating words or we are shortening them, creating a whole new dialect. And, you know, in the face of that, like, you know, being able to maintain that fun, but also to try to hold on to Hangul as much as possible, the Ministry of the Ministry of Culture, Sports, and Tourism, and also the National Hangul Museum decided that they were going to be like, you know, let's try to do this. And then the Sejong City Culture and Tourism Foundation have also been able to jump in on this as well. So A Piece of My Heart is a pretty meaningful track. The reason is because the lyrics to this are from a sijo from 300 years ago. So not only are we keeping history, but we are also passing it on through K-pop. And I thought that this was just a really cool project in general to see that this kind of stuff was coming together. And I know that the power of, you know, K-pop and our idols is as it affects our fans of that age group and whatnot. I mean, growing up, if H.O.T. did anything that had to do with like Hangul Day or whatever, I would loved it. They actually did do a few historical related songs in their later albums as well. So when our K-pop artists get a chance to mix a little bit of history or, you know, a little bit of our culture into their music, I feel that it feels a little bit more personal, you know what I mean? You have ways to connect with it a little bit more. So I wanted to bring At Heart's track, 내 마음 한 조각, or A Piece of My Heart, on this Hangul Day to kind of celebrate that too. And remember, Benny's track of Yang Yeon's version of Kimchi Gakdogi is going to be our last track for today. But in the meantime, we have my request. At Heart's track is ready for you, and I'll see you guys back after this with more of the show.

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4: Okay, fam, I forgot to choose the two keywords. So, pouch of fate. Pouch of fate. What are we looking at next week? Okay, I have them. We have friendship and window. Window and friendship. Udong and changmun are the two keywords for next week. ATEEZ has a track. ATEEZ's 친구 is going to be the song. So ATEEZ's 친구, thank you, is the English title to this. That's going to be our song, our artist, and our two keywords are friendship and window. We are going to be listening to Yang Yeun's remake of Kimchi Gakdui. It's going to be the last track for today. Enjoy this, and I'll see you guys tomorrow, same time, same place.

0: Massive. 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
1: Okay, fellas.
0: Three.
2: 11.
0: Go.
3: Sing, sing, sing, tiny tunes. Do you remember listening to a lullaby in your mother's arms before falling asleep as a child? Wrapped in a warm embrace, you may have felt your eyes slowly growing heavier and heavier. But people are not the only ones who have a special place to sleep. Birds rest in trees, mice curl up inside their little holes, and children find comfort in their mother's arms. These peaceful bedtime scenes are captured in a traditional Korean children's song called 새는 새는. The song has only two short lines. The birds sleep in the trees. The mice sleep in their holes. And children like us fall asleep in our mother's arms. The lyrics are simple, but when they are sung again and again, the song begins to sound like a gentle lullaby whispered to a child until they drift off to sleep. In some regions, the song was also called 엄마 품, meaning mother's arms. In other versions, children sang about sleeping in their grandmother's arms, so the song was sometimes called 할매 품, or grandmother's arms. Now, can you imagine a child slowly falling asleep as these tender words are repeated? Let's listen to the traditional Korean children's song, 새는 새는.

0: Arirang Radio. The time is 5 a.m.
1: Did you know that the first person to use spaces in written Korean was actually a foreigner? His name was John Ross, a Scottish missionary. In 1877, he published a Korean language textbook called Korean Primer to help foreigners learn Korean. In the book, he separated words with spaces, something that had not been commonly done in Hangul before. 19 years later, the Independent or 독립신문 began using spacing as well to make its articles easier to read. From there, the practice gradually spread through newspapers and magazines. Then in 1933, the Korean Language Society published a unified set of Hangul spelling rules, helping establish the written system and spacing conventions that are familiar today.

Now, when you look at the history in detail, you realize that a country's writing system is not complete all at once. Over many years, people keep finding ways to make it easier and more practical to use, and little by little, it evolves into something better. What's especially interesting is that foreigners also played a part in that process. Of course, the greatest credit goes to King Sejong, who created Hangul in the first place. No argument there. And of course, today marks exactly 580 years since Hangul was created. It's Friday, October 9th, 2026, and I'm your host, SJ Lee, and welcome to The Culture Inc.

And kicking off our Friday's edition of the program, that was Jay Park featuring IU with Kanatara. Welcome, welcome, ladies and gentlemen. So how did people read Korean before spaces were used? Well, if you look at the old Hangul text, you'll often see letters and words written continuously without the spaces we use today. Readers had to understand the meaning and context of the sentence and figure out for themselves where one word or phrase ended and the next began. And what's interesting is that even after spacing was introduced, the rules weren't standardized right away. In fact, different methods were used for where to separate words and really took a long time for consistent rules to develop. In fact, spacing is still one of the things that Koreans find most confusing when it comes to writing. Myself especially, I have not perfected for sure how to space things. I'm still struggling with that time to time. But these days, some people even leave out spaces on purpose when texting or writing online. Hangul certainly changed during King Sejong's time, and it was still changing 100 years ago, and it continues to change today. And I don't know, you know, maybe 100 years from now, the Hangul people used will look a little different from the Hangul we use today. What's interesting with the what's interesting with the spacing is that, you know, my son's in first grade right now, and so I think starting the second semester of first grade, he started doing what's called

He goes, yeah, I studied it. And I go, well, I think Daddy needs to study a little bit more. So when it comes to languages, you know, you always got room to learn, right? But I do want to ask all of our listeners out there, since, you know, we do have our question of the day on a daily basis. I know a lot of our listeners, you guys either learn Korean. I feel like some of you guys are even fluent in Korean, to be honest with you. We have, like, you know, we had, what was it? Bahar's like, you know, she, what was it? Bahar was telling us about how she used to talk to Korean tourists in Switzerland. I think Aniga speaks some Korean as well. I don't know how, she's pretty fluent too, right? But what is your favorite Korean word? There's so many words out there, right? And then certain words just stand out and you go, that's a beautiful word. I like that word. And so that's the question of the day, ladies and gentlemen, to mark Hunger Day today. What is your favorite Korean word? Share with us. And of course, we'll read that out. Or I should say, you know, we'll share that and hopefully we'll be able to get all of our listeners to see what each other's favorite words are on our live chat room there. All right, guys, thanks again for tuning into our show on this Friday. We'll get a look into what's ahead in today's show in just a bit. But first, let's take a listen to a song from An Ye-eun with 열달 아흐레, October 9th.

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7: And welcome back, everyone. As we get things started here, let's give you guys a heads up in what's ahead in today's program. Now, the first hour, as always, we have Bomi back joining us in the studio for a coffee break. Today's tidbit, that for your latest random but informative tidbits. That's all coming up next, so stick around for that. In the second hour of the show, we have Popular Culture Research Team with Eugene's Eugene joining us in the studio as we continue to break down all the hidden cultural elements within K-dramas. And of course, starting this month of October, because we have like Halloween at the end of the month and things like that, we decided to delve into Hotel Del Luna. And oh man, I didn't think there was going to be a whole lot of really fun stuff to talk about, especially I'm like, you know, ghosts, you know, ghosts and stuff like that. The afterworlds, like what could there possibly be to talk about? But oh, well, we got fun stuff to talk about, guys. But I know this is a drama that many of you guys have also watched, and if in case there were certain parts of the drama that you just didn't understand, not necessarily because of what they're talking about, but just the cultural elements or social elements, you can always feel free to send us questions in regards to that. And myself and Eugene will try to do our best to explain to you what the dealio was going on in that drama. So that's all coming up in the second hour, so hope you guys can tune in till the very end. Again, guys, I want to thank all of our listeners out there for sending in your requests a day earlier than usual this week. Again, today with Hunger Day, we do have a different schedule than what we would normally. And I know you guys have all sent in the requests a day earlier. We appreciate that. It's going to be another great weekend show. Thanks to all of you guys. But just a reminder for all of our listeners out there that if any time that you want to get involved with next week's request, it's not going to be an early deadline. It's going to be the usual Thursday before the show's end deadline. Think about what you want to share and all that stuff. You can always DM us on Instagram, The Culture Inc. You can message us on Kakao, The Culture Inc. 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And I guess this is especially important, you know, when you have like pre-recorded shows on Mondays and Fridays, like we did actually this week. A few days after the show airs, we do have all the episodes on video. And so, you know, just in case you missed our beautiful faces, you can watch it again. And boom! 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I also want to remind all of our listeners out there to continue to check out the AI report. That's Arirang Radio's AI-powered webzine. If you go to our Arirang Radio website and click on the webzine tab, there's 24 issues out right now, and I think this coming Monday we'll have issue number 25. We update ourselves to every other Mondays. Every other Mondays we have a new issue, and so we want to continue to keep you guys in the loop with everything that's happening here on Arirang Radio. Also want to remind all of our listeners out there, Arirang Radio is conducting a survey with Gallup Korea. It's the 2026 Arirang Radio Listener Survey to hear your opinion about Arirang Radio. Now, if you're a domestic or foreign listener residing here in Korea, all you have to do is go to our Arirang Radio website. 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Should take you no longer than 10 to 15 minutes of your time. If you're out on Jeju-do Island, you could potentially meet with one of our researchers out on the streets and conduct a one-on-one interview through that. It does help us a great deal, guys. It really does. And I know we celebrated 23 years of Arirang Radio just last month. We want to go many, many decades, and we want to continue to improve ourselves. And the only way to do that is through our listeners. And, of course, a reminder that this is only for our domestic and foreign listeners residing here in Korea. All right, guys, we're going to bring Pomi into the studio for a coffee break. Today's tippet all coming up next. But first, let's take a listen to a song from Kickflip with Biwan Puzzle Piece.

0: Coffee Break, Today's Tidbit.
1: All right, it's time for our weekday's coffee break. Today's tidbit, and joining us in the studio is Pomi. Pomi, hello to you.
2: Hello, SJ. Happy Hunger Day.
1: Happy Hunger Day. I got a couple of questions for you since it is Hunger Day.
2: Okay.
1: Number one, does your name have a certain meaning?
2: Yes.
1: What does it mean?
2: It's 보배보 and 아름다울 미, so it's like precious Po and beautiful me. Precious and beautiful Pomi. Stop laughing.
1: Is there, you know how like in Korean there's like 돌림자, right? 돌림.
2: Right.
1: So does everyone in your family have like a Po or a me?
2: No. What kind of question is that?
1: No.
2: I mean, like, and you? You have 돌림자?
1: Yes, we do.
2: Oh, okay. It's
1: all the guys in my family are 승.
2: Ah, 승.
1: So I'm 승재, my brother 승민.
2: And 승진,
1: 승우.
2: Oh, okay.
1: No. You know why I left? Because the last time we recorded was a Friday, too.
2: Okay.
1: And we used this studio, and I guess no one else. Our producer never used this, what is it, he has like a message board.
2: Okay.
1: And then the message board that was left over from last Friday's recording, you know what it said?
2: What did it say?
1: It says, 개복치.
2: Right now?
1: No, his last message to me.
2: Stop it! You know what, yesterday made it up, like he he put this, hello, Pomi, sunfish Pomi and things like that on YouTube chat.
1: Yes, when I saw that.
2: That you was saw early, that and you never read it.
1: It was earlier this week.
2: Earlier this week? Was that?
1: Yes, because today's Friday.
2: Oh, right. Earlier this week. I'm sorry.
1: Gaebukji, man.
2: I am a Gaebukji. Now I admit it.
1: The other thing that I wanted to ask you is do you remember what age you were when you like fully learned Korean? Hunger?
2: No.
1: You don't?
2: I think I was 3.
1: 3?
2: I don't know. Like,
1: three Korean age?
2: Korean age.
1: Korean age?
2: My mom told me that I learned like Korean language really quickly.
1: That is very quick.
2: Yeah.
1: At 3.
2: And she thought I was a genius, but it turns out that I'm a Gaebukji. Yeah. Stop it.
1: That is never going to go away, guys.
2: That's so annoying.
1: A sunfish. Guys, Gaebukji again is sunfish. But question of the day today is, I wonder what your favorite Korean word is. Hunger.
2: 두부.
1: Huh?
2: 두부.
1: You're such tofu. A Gaebukji.
2: Why?
1: Duble is your favorite? Why is duble?
2: What does it have to do with Gaebukji?
1: I don't know. It's just a Gaebukji answer.
2: No, it's duble sounds cute. Like tubu. Doesn't it? Like tubu.
1: That's the only reason why tubu is your favorite Korean word of all of them. There's so many really...
2: Oh, I have another one.
1: What?
2: 윤슬.
1: 윤슬? That sounds like a name. What does that mean?
2: 윤슬 means like the shining thing on the surface of the sea and things like that.
1: Oh, where Gaebukji is.
2: Stop it! Stop it! Why are you being so mean? Okay, what's your favorite word?
1: My favorite word? Don't 승대. Laugh. No. That's a name. That's not even a word.
2: That could be a word.
1: It is a word that sounds like a bad word, but it's a really good word.
2: What's that?
1: It's 풍년.
2: Oh, 풍년. Oh, right. That, okay. 풍년.
1: Hey, Miss Sunfish. You didn't even get the definition for 윤슬 right.
2: Oh.
1: 윤슬 is when, like, on the surface of the water, the sun glares. You know, like the sparkling from the sun?
2: Right.
1: That's what it is.
2: Yeah, I didn't know that. I'm a 개복지, so who cares? I'm a 개복지.
1: No, but 풍년, bro, ladies and gentlemen.
2: 풍년 sounds like a bad word.
1: It sounds like a bad word.
2: Yeah, 풍년.
1: But it's a good word.
2: Right, it is good
1: Because
2: word.
1: It means, like, a prosperous year. For like farmers, right? Mm-hmm. Especially around this time when everyone is kind of harvesting everything, and they like they would say that, oh, this year was a 풍년. It was a prosperous year.
2: Right.
1: But for me, when I first saw that word, I thought it was a bad word.
2: Because it has.
1: Don't say it.
2: Okay, I'm not going to say it.
1: Don't say it. Goodness, almost getting us in trouble here. So, again, for all of our listeners out there marking Hunger Day today, what is your favorite Korean word? Share with us. All right. Pomi, what's our tidbit today?
2: SJ, happy Hangul Day again. So today is October 9th. So here in Korea, we're celebrating our writing system, Hangul. And we're also, like, we're also right in the middle of Hangul Week, Hangul Jugan, which runs from October 6th through the 17th this year. So, of course, today's tidbit has to be about Hangul. But we're going somewhere you probably wouldn't expect.
1: We're going somewhere. Okay, yes. So where are we going to be going this time?
2: So about 5,000 kilometers away from Korea to Indonesia.
1: Oh, I think I know where we're going here.
2: Okay. So because there's a community there using Hangul in a very unusual way.
1: Yes.
2: So when you think of Hangul, you naturally think of the Korean language. But on Bhutan Island in Indonesia, an ethnic group called the Jia Jia people use a Hangul-based writing system to write their own language. So Jia Jia. So they're, Jia Jia people. And they've been learning it since 2009.
1: So I remember hearing about this. Mm-hmm. Wow, this was a long time. It must have been over 10 years ago when I first heard about this.
2: Okay.
1: I almost thought this was fake news because I couldn't believe it. You never hear Hangul being used by people of a different country as an official language. But you're right, the Jia Jia people in Indonesia. So they use Hangul.

0: vulgar, but again, not for Koreans.
1: Exactly. So the letters may look familiar, but the language itself is completely different. It's a little like a Roman alphabet. So English, Spanish, and Vietnamese use many of the same letters, but they're like different languages. They sound different.
0: Okay, so can you tell us why they started using Hangul in the first place?
1: So 지하치아 has long been a spoken language, but it didn't have one widely established writing system that could accurately represent all of its sounds. Mm. So a lot of their stories, myths, and legends were preserved by word of mouth, passed down from older generations to younger ones. Then Korean researchers became interested in the language, and a Hangul-based writing system was developed for 지하치아. So in 2009, the first classes using that system began in Butuan Island, and it became a pretty big story in Korea at the time.
0: You know, the thing about Hangul that's great, it's very phonetic.
1: Right, right.
0: Right, so like even for me, to be honest with you, when was this? It was like maybe like 10 years ago, maybe over 10 years ago. Over 10 years ago, I had to do the military Olympics.
1: What?
0: There's this thing called the military Olympics.
1: Okay.
0: And I had to do the English commentating. And you ever seen names from like Iran and Thailand and Russia? The names are really, really hard to pronounce.
1: Right, right, right.
0: And so luckily, I had the names in Korean where it's very phonetic. And so while I prefer reading and speaking English to read names like that because it's so phonetic, reading it in Korean, it's so much easier.
1: Right.
0: So I'm not surprised that they're using this as their writing system. And so after all this, since 2009, they're still using it today?
1: Yes, they are. So 17 years later, it's still being taught. And in April 2026, something new happened. The first collection of traditional 지하치아 folktales written using their Hangul-based writing system was published.
0: Oh, folktale. Their first folktale book. Tell us about this.
1: Yes. So it contains 10 traditional stories, including myths, legends, and folktales that had been passed down orally for generations. Mm-hmm. And the stories are presented in three forms side by side. So 지하치아 written in the adapted Hangul system, Korean and English.
0: Oh, so they have three different sides. So it's the adapted Hangul system.
1: Yes.
0: Korean, I guess in appreciation of the Hangul language, and then in English. Okay, so they're finally recording stories that used to be passed down just through the word of mouth.
1: Exactly. And importantly, they're not simply translating the stories into Korean. So the original 지하치아 language itself is being written using a Hangul-based system. So one of the local teachers who helped create the book is named Abedin. And he has been teaching the 지하치아 Hangul writing system since those first classes in 2009. And some of those stories he recorded came from his own mother, actually.
0: Okay. So now, you know, some people might say, you know, stories, you know, they get passed down and they get, you know, changed here and there. So now the official person who have started the folktale now becomes this person's mother now.
1: Yeah,
0: so I don't know how fair that is, but
1: maybe his grandmother too.
0: Okay. So these were stories that he actually heard growing up.
1: Right. So his mother had heard them from older generations and passed them on to him. And after the book was published, he was able to show her those same stories in print. Cool.
0: Okay. But 지하치아 is, again, completely different from Korean.
1: Right.
0: Like, can Hangul actually represent all of its sounds?
1: Well, not perfectly at first.
0: Okay.
1: So 지하치아 has sounds that are not normally used in modern Korean. So over time, teachers and researchers had to adapt the writing system to better match the language, their language.
0: Yeah.
1: Well, so when it was first introduced in 2009, the system used 27 letters, 17 consonants, and 10 vowels. Then in 2019, it was revised to 32 letters, 21 consonants, and 11 vowels.
0: Okay, so they added more consonants and vowels as well. But you know, this is, it's true. I mean, I did say that Korean language is good because it's very phonetic.
1: Right.
0: But there are certain words that it can't pronounce. For example, TH.
1: Oh.
0: Right? Like TH.
1: The.
0: TH. So you have things like three.
1: Oh.
0: You can't write three, in Hangul.
1: Right.
0: So that's why they write city. And so I had a friend who was a professional baseball player here in Korea, and he went by Eric Thames.
1: Eric Thames.
0: So I always thought his name was Eric Thames.
1: And?
0: But it turns out his name was Eric Thames.
1: Oh, okay. That way it doesn't work.
0: Yeah, and so I was like, hey, Eric, you know, blah, blah, blah. And, you know, hey, guys, you know, Eric Thames is coming. And he was like, and he didn't really correct me.
1: Okay.
0: Because all the Koreans were calling him Thames. And I thought it was Thames.
1: Okay, that makes sense.
0: But it was Thames.
1: Thames.
0: So I apologize, Eric. I apologize. So they actually changed the system to fit the jia-jia better then.
1: Right. So they didn't force jia-jia into fit Korean spelling. So they adjusted the writing system to better represent the sounds jia-jia speakers actually use. And that was important for the new folktale book, too. So the idea of collecting these stories had actually been around for about 10 years. But the earlier system could not represent every sound they needed.
0: Okay, so they had to develop the writing system first?
1: Right. So once it became detailed enough, they could record the stories more accurately. So this year's book was a result of years of work, not something that happened overnight.
0: Yeah, you know, look, I mean, I talked about this earlier in the introduction, but even with the hunger system, right? I mean, it wasn't perfect from the start.
1: Right.
0: And so things like spacing, and Korean especially, if you don't space it correctly, you could turn a certain word into a completely different word.
1: Yeah, right, right.
0: But for, you know, what was it? I think it was John Ross, a Scottish missionary who used the spacing. And then over the years, hundreds of years later, it started evolving. Even the way that hunger is written, it has evolved. And you're seeing basically the same thing.
1: Right.
0: But for the jia-jia people, it's a shorter period of time, right? It's kind of like in a 10-year period, they've evolved so much. So they had to develop the writing system first, though.
1: So, right.
0: And so, again, the children are still learning it today, I'm guessing?
1: Yes. So local teachers there are still teaching the jia-jia Hangul system, including at 3 elementary schools. And around 20 local jia-jia trainee teachers have also completed several rounds of training so local teachers can keep it going themselves. And there is one distinction we should make here.
0: Okay.
1: So today, two different things are happening in the area. One is using Hangul-based letters to write jia-jia, and the other is learning Korean as a foreign language.
0: Okay. So it's kind of, how do I put this? It's kind of like a lot of like the Spanish words are from the Latin language. And so it's kind of using Latin words to create a language, Spanish language, and then learning Latin as...
1: It more complex.
0: Is that making it more complex?
1: Yes.
0: I apologize. For the first time, Deepomi is right. But again, sorry for apologize for making you guys a little bit more confused. But they're basically learning Korean as a foreign language, too.
1: Right.
0: Okay, so they're connected. But again, we want to emphasize here that they're not the same thing.
1: Not the same thing. So writing jia-jia in Hangul-based letters does not mean they're speaking Korean. And separately, some students and teachers are also choosing to study Korean.
0: Mm.
1: And that Korean language site has been growing too. So in April this year, the Busan Metropolitan City Office of Education signed an agreement with a university of Bhutan Island to expand educational and cultural exchange.
0: Oh, that's good.
1: That's cool.
0: That's good. Okay. I mean, we're actually having, you know, what is it, agreements between two countries, exchanges of culture, language is a big thing. And, you know, we always talk about how there's a growing number of schools in the U.S.
1: that's,
0: you know, teaching Korean language now. But for a, not even just like the whole country, right? We're talking about a tribe of people who decided to use the hunger system to better their writing system. There is Korean language learning from that island as well. This is really, really good news. So again, in some ways, you can say that it's relatively new, only 17 years ago. Something that started in 2009, and it's still developing.
1: That's what surprised me, too. So I remembered it as a story from years ago.
0: Yeah, yeah.
1: But now it's 2026, and the writing system has been revised. Local teachers have been trained again and again, and classes are still running, and traditional stories have now been published in a book. And I think that's an interesting story for Hangul Day.
0: So, Pomi, I know that you have learned multiple languages, right? You are multilingual, not bilingual.
1: Why are you making... You're trying to make me kaebokji again. Am I correct?
0: You know hunger?
1: Yes, I know hunger.
0: You know English?
1: Kind of, yes.
0: Yes, well, I mean, you're doing an English language broadcast.
1: Okay.
0: You said you know German?
1: Kind of.
0: Kind of.
1: What are you trying to do, SJ?
0: Did you say you knew Hindi as well?
1: just a little bit. Just like a namaste. Little bit.
0: Oh my God.
1: I can say Pony, one or two.
0: I have never set foot on India, and I know how to say namaste. Okay?
1: I know one and two.
0: Ek?
1: Oh, yes. You know what two is?
0: No, because I only know ek because the guy only orders one piece. He goes, ek piece, ek, ek, ek, ek. I watch a lot of Indian street food videos, that's why. And the guy goes, ek, ek.
1: Oh, one, okay. One, one. What kind of?
0: But anyways, I've never been to India.
1: Okay.
0: But it seems like I know more Indian Hindi words than you do.
1: I know fast. I know jaldi jaldi means fast.
0: Okay.
1: Because
0: sounds like a bad word. But
1: jaldi jaldi.
0: But would you say of all the languages that you've learned, where do you rank Hangul in when it comes to like how complex it is or how hard it is? Is it an easy language to learn?
1: I mean, don't even think it is an easy language.
0: It's not? But even you learned it since you were 33.
1: So why are you laughing? Stop.
0: But even you learned it when you were three.
1: I was like naturally learning because my mom and dad spoke Korean. But okay. Still, you know, the spacing and all that you talked us about.
0: Yes.
1: I think that's really hard. And we have 존댓말, we have 반말, and things like that. I don't think Korean is easy. But once you learn it, then it could,
0: I think the basics are easy.
1: The basics of the Hangul are easy,
0: but to master it is the hard part.
1: It's hard,
0: right?
1: It's hard.
0: But still, I know that there's a lot of our listeners out there who are learning Korean, the Hangul language, and some of them are actually pretty, fluent in the language. I don't know, maybe even better than Pomi, who knows?
1: But, I think so.
0: I guess it's good stuff here. Anyways, Pomi, we've learned a lot of things today. We learned what your name is in Korean, what it means, what your favorite word is, and of course,
1: what, and
0: other stuff as well. Continue to send us your question of the day. What is your favorite Hangul word? What is your favorite Korean word? Pomi, thank you so much for this. Happy Hangul Day. We'll see you again tomorrow.
1: Thank you, SJ.
0: All right, sending her out of the studio. This is Kim Young-suk featuring Wimbo with Kanada Song.

0: music that you wanna dance to. Arirang Radio.
1: I feel like everyone has like their own stories about like when they first spoke the language or their own language or when they started speaking or when they started writing and reading and stuff like that. I know Bomi was saying that she learned how to use Hangul when she was three, which is actually, I would say it's pretty fast. I heard from not to brag, but I heard from my mom that, I was even faster. I was like two or something like that. I was very quick with that stuff. But you know, being early language learner is not really necessarily mean you're a genius, because I am like the worst language learner ever, okay? I mean, I know two languages, Korean and English, but that's only because I lived in those two countries. When I studied French, I still can't do French. It was my worst class ever, so I can't do that. But the reason why I say learning Korean, Hangul, is easy in its first sort of stages is because it's so scientifically created, right? So putting the consonant and the vowel together to create a word. It's not a tricky pronunciation. You know, like the English language, there are certain words that look like a certain way. You don't pronounce it the way that it looks like. Hangul is not that way. So I remember one of the proud moments. So my son, who now, I mean, obviously speaks, perfectly and stuff like that. He writes really well and he reads really well and all that stuff. But he was a very slow speaker. Like, he didn't really talk. He didn't talk well until I think he began sort of really talking when he was around like four or something like that. Before that, it was just kind of gibberish. And we were kind of worried. We were like, what is going on with this kid? It turns out, remember, my son he grew up during the COVID period, right? He was born in 2019. And so right when he was about one, that's when COVID hit, right before he was one. And so everyone was masking up. And so I heard that kids, when they learn to speak, they look at the mouth of, whoever is talking. But, when he was going to preschool daycare, all the teachers had masks on and he had masks on as well. And so it kind of slowed things up. Now, he was a slow speaker. And so now we're going like, oh, man, he's going to be a slow reader, too. How am I going to learn teach him the Hangul language, how to read and how to write and all that stuff? Now, the crazy thing was when he was around three and a half, he was so into dinosaurs. I guess all the kids kind of go through that phase, right, where you're like really, really into dinosaurs. He was really into dinosaurs. And so like we bought him dinosaur toys, we bought him books. And the books, to be honest, like we bought him an encyclopedia, a big picture encyclopedia of all the dinosaurs. And the only reason I bought him that is just for him to look at the cool pictures and stuff. But because of his curiosity, he would go, what's the name of this dinosaur? And we go, Tyrannosaurus Rex, right? Tyrannosaurus. And he would go, huh, so this is T, this is Ra. No. So he would repeat, ask us the name of the dinosaur so often that he would translate. He would basically go, okay, so this word makes this sound, this word makes this sound. He eventually learned Hangul on his own. Like, we never sat him down and told him, oh, this is ka, this is na, ta, ra, ma, ba. Like, we never did this. He just did it all out of sounding the dinosaur names. And so by the time, like, after a few months, not only did he know all the names of the dinosaurs, but he knew how to read, and which was, like, the craziest thing. And so, like, what's the next thing you do? Well, you start telling him to write stuff that's not dinosaurs, right? So we go, I don't know, write your name. And when it comes to like the first set of like writings, right? And he would write the E backwards all the time when he first started off, and he'd go, no, that's not the way, blah, blah, blah. And eventually over time, he was just a really good reader and writer. And so I know in kindergarten, the big task for parents is that a child must know how to read and write the basic Koreans before they finish kindergarten. Because once they go into elementary school and you can't write or read, that's a big problem. And so my kid was already writing and reading and writing Korean pretty well during kindergarten. But other kids, apparently, I mean, everyone is like, different. There's even academies. There were academies that these kids were going to learn how to read and write. And so I always thought that Hangul was really easy to learn and stuff like that. But again, you know, I don't think, you know, how fast you learn or how, you know, how slowly you learn something is the big deal, because eventually, you know, you learn it, right? But I do want to ask all of our listeners out there, because I feel like some people are just more talented in learning a new language, right? Just like I said, like, I'm terrible with the language. Oh my goodness, I'm terrible with learning new languages. But for all of our listeners out there who know how to write, read, and even speak Korean, like, how did you learn it is what I want to ask. Is it just simply watching dramas? Is it just simply watching dramas and the subtitles? Is it the music and following the lyrics? Like, what is it? I'm curious as to how that goes about, because I know, who is it? Aniga was telling us, Aniga from India. She was saying that you chat with Koreans. That's a very good way to learn how to write, by the way. Not necessarily really talking-wise, but writing-wise, I think that's a really good way, because, again, that was one of the struggles for me, was writing Korean language, because, you know, I'm a Korean-American. My Korean wasn't very good. But once I became friends with a lot of international school students back in New York, we did a lot of chatting. Now, this was back when, like, you know, chat rooms and all, you know, the messengers were a big thing. And so that helped me write Korean a lot. So I want to ask you guys again, for all of our listeners out there who know how to read and write Korean, how do you do it? How do you do it? And share your secrets with all of our fellow listeners out there. All right, guys, we're going to slowly wrap up the first hour of the show. But first, let's take a listen to a song from Young K of Day 6 with Natural.

0: back to work. We still have more than an hour left at the Culture Inc.
1: You know, the other funny thing that I think, I don't know if you guys remember doing this, but a couple of years ago, I think, on when I was hosting Korea Now, we had this whole thing on Hunger Day where we told all of our listeners to only write in Korean, only write in Korean. And then I think the following year, we did the whole, like, everyone gets a Korean name, right? And then I think, what is it, Benny was like Paeyoung-chul or something like that. We started giving everyone, like, Korean names. But that's the other thing, right? Like, do you... I know some of our listeners aren't a big fan of having, like, you know, like names of a foreign country just because they're learning the crash. I think you mentioned this a couple of years ago when we said, hey, let's start making Korean names. But I wonder, that's the other question of the day, ladies and gentlemen. If you could have your Korean name, what would it be? What would your Korean name be? I'm genuinely curious as to what Korean name you would like to name yourself, because I mean, it's one of those things, right? It's either like you like the meaning of it because you know how to read, like get the hanja, the Chinese character meanings, or you just really like a certain celebrity and that name is really, really pretty or it's really cool. So what name would you really want if you were to have a Korean name is a question that I want to ask. And I'm genuinely curious as to what Korean name you guys want. Anyways, guys, it is time to wrap up the first hour of the show, but don't go anywhere because coming up next in the second hour, we got Eugene's Eugene joining us for a popular culture research team as we continue to delve into Hotel Del Luna. As we wrap up the first hour, let's take a listen to the Barbarettes with Fall is Coming, 가을이 오네.

0: Can you hear it? This is the sound of life. Clear, pure water flowing through the deep, hidden veins of Jeju-do Island. Because groundwater stays deep beneath the surface, it remains hidden from our eyes. But being unseen means it requires even more meticulous care. It demands a level of management that is both invisible and absolute. This is why JPDC uses the eyes of science. We operate a 24-hour surveillance network that never sleeps. With 62 monitoring stations placed strategically around our water sources, we capture the faintest breath of Jeju's groundwater, recording its status with total honesty. We go beyond just watching. Using our proprietary AI models, we predict groundwater levels up to 3 months in advance. Preventing issues before they even arise, this is a smart, uncompromising standard of Jeju Samdasu. To protect the water, we must first protect the land. Since 2002, we have been purchasing the land surrounding our sources. Today, 710,000 square meters of land, vast and untouched, is preserved in its purest state, shielded from any pollution. In every sip of water you take today, there is a promise. A promise to use science to prove what nature has given us and to ensure this purity flows unchanged for generations to come. Enriching Jeju, bringing happiness to its people. A cleaner tomorrow for Jeju, created by JPDC.
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Coca Culture Inc. We're back. Yeah, welcome back, everybody. You're tuning into the second hour of our Friday's edition of The Culture Inc. I'm your host, SJ Lee. Coming up next in the second hour of the program, we got Eugene's Eugene joining us in the program for the latest in popular culture research team. As you guys know, starting this month, we are covering Hotel Del Luna. This is, of course, the, I don't know what you even call it, a fantasy horror. It's not even horror. No, there's some scary stuff that goes on there. Fantasy horror romance drama. Now, I'll be honest with you. I didn't have much expectations on this drama. However, there are so many interesting cultural elements within this particular drama that I absolutely love talking about. And in fact, we're actually going to be talking about one of them later in the show. So again, Hotel Del Luna, because, you know, come October, end of the month, there's Halloween and stuff like that. And so, yeah, we decided to cover it. And I know that for some of our listeners out there, you guys have already watched Hotel Del Luna. At any time, there's, you know, certain moments or certain parts of the drama that you particularly didn't understand because of cultural stuff. Hey, you know, sometimes we miss stuff, or sometimes because we don't get to cover all of them, we just choose not to. If there's anything that you don't understand, feel free to ask us those questions, and we'll be more than happy to answer them. I remember the very first one we did since we made the change, and we did Reply 1988. We had some questions come in from our listeners, and we've answered them. So feel free to do so, guys. Again, that's all coming up next, so stick around for that. Also, I want to thank all of our listeners out there for participating in this weekend's Request. I can't stress this enough. First and foremost, I know we had the deadline set for a little earlier than usual, and you guys answered our calls. You guys sent it in. We're going to have another great weekend show because of you guys. Our weekend shows are never possible without the help of our listeners. So again, if you want to take part in our next weekend show, the deadline is going to be Thursday this time. I promise you, it's going to be Thursday. It's not going to be Wednesday. It's not going to be Tuesday. But anyways, it's going to be Thursday. DM us on Instagram, The Culture Inc. 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And I guess this is especially important when you have pre-recorded shows. 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And you don't get to see our beautiful faces while you want to do it. Well, you know, come back a few days later and we'll have that all available for you. 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Speaking of checking things out, always remember to check out the AI report, guys. That is available in our Arirang Radio website. That by clicking on the webzine tab, we have a new issue every other Mondays. And I believe next Monday, we're going to have issue number 25. So make sure to check that out. And if you haven't checked out the previous issues, also do so, because we let you guys know all the cool interviews that took place. And if you missed it out, you know, I'm pretty sure there's like VODs and AODs, all of that available for other shows as well. So check that out. Last but not least, Arirang Radio conducting our annual survey with Gallup Korea, this time the 2026 Arirang Radio Listener Survey, to hear your opinions about Arirang Radio. If you are a domestic or foreign listener residing here in Korea, you have to be residing here in Korea. 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Left side of the page, there's a banner you can click on. Also, if you're out on Jeju-do Island, you could potentially meet with one of our researchers out on the streets and conduct a one-on-one interview through that. It helps us a great deal in trying to not only improve each of our shows, but our radio station as a whole. And as you guys know, last month we celebrated 23 years, and we want to continue to grow and make better shows. So make sure to take part in that survey. All right, guys, as we kick things off in the second hour of the program, let's take a listen to a song here from Isora featuring Roy Kim with October Love.

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10: 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Man, back joining us in the studio for a Popular Culture Resource Team is Eugene's. Oh, Eugene. Eugene, hello to you.
11: Hi, guys. Happy Friday.
10: Happy Friday to you as well. We have a long weekend again.
11: Again.
10: That's right. You got plans?
11: I'm going back to my parents' house.
10: Nice, nice.
11: Yes, to Changwon.
10: Nice.
11: Mm-hmm. That's all.
10: What's a famous food from Changwon? Because I used to...
11: There's no famous food in Changwon.
10: There's no famous food?
11: No, not at all.
10: What about like agujim?
11: Agujim is from Masan.
10: Masan. Mm-hmm. Didn't it like combine together?
11: Okay, so we'll take
10: agujim. Didn't it combine together?
11: It's our famous food.
10: Okay, really? No other foods from Changwon? That's the other thing. My dad lived in Changwon for a few years. Uh-huh. And every time I visited, there was nothing from Changwon that we ate.
11: That's true. Nothing.
10: So what do you do? Just eat
11: Maybe having a lot of time with my parents, that's all.
10: That's all.
11: Mm-hmm.
10: That's what keeps her full, spending time with her parents. That's what keeps you full. Very nice, very nice. Well, I hope you have a fantastic time with your family.
11: Thank you.
10: Starting this month, because October, when we think about October, we think Halloween.
11: Yeah.
10: And all that stuff. We decided, we had all these different, like... things to talk about, but we decided starting last week.
11: Yes.
10: Hotel Del Luna.
11: Yes.
10: Starring IU, of course. Mm-hmm. So let's get into what we're going to be talking about this week.
11: Okay, so first, a quick recap.
10: Sure.
11: So Changmanwar runs Hotel Del Luna, a luxury hotel in Seoul where every guest is a ghost, and Gu Chan-sung is the only living person, and he became the manager completely against his will.
10: Mm.
11: He's still scared of ghosts, of course, he's a person, but he's slowly getting used to the job and slowly getting closer to Manuel too. And this week, we are going to talk about a special wedding.
10: Ooh.
11: So in episode 5, Chan-sung's friend picks up a small red pouch from the ground, and inside are strands of hair. The moment he opens it, a red thread appears on his finger, and on the other end of that thread is a ghost bride in a wedding dress. So by picking up the pouch, he has been chosen as her husband.
10: Now, this could either be good luck or bad luck, depending, but...
11: Of course, bad luck, but it's ghost.
10: But what if she's, like, really pretty?
11: But she's a ghost.
10: But what if she's really pretty, like Chang Won-young, Karina, really
11: okay,
10: pretty?
11: Okay, like Kan-mi-young.
10: Ghost okay. Bride. Okay, so... Uh-huh. He's getting married to a ghost.
11: Almost. So this is called a spirit wedding. So it is a marriage ceremony for people who died before they could get married. So in old Korea, a young woman who died single was called 처녀귀신, or the maiden ghost, and a young man was called 총각귀신, the bachelor ghost. So people believed like their deep unresolved grief would keep them stuck in this world and even bring bad luck to the living. So families matched them up so the two souls could finally rest.
10: Eugene, this is something that I am so fascinated by.
11: Really?
10: You have
11: a
10: heard about
11: wedding?
10: Oh yeah, 영혼, what is it? 혼 영혼식,
11: 결혼식.
10: Right? You've heard about this.
11: Yes.
10: To me, this is the craziest thing.

0: Really?
1: and almost the scariest thing.
0: Oh, it's very Korean thing,
1: It's a
0: right?
1: very Korean thing.
0: Ooh,
1: Have
0: okay.
1: you heard about different stories of people that go through the spirit wedding?
0: Not
1: So I
0: really.
1: know this one story. This freaked me out,
0: Really?
1: kind of, because there was an actress I really liked long time ago. I'm not gonna say
0: Okay.
1: who she is,
0: Okay.
1: but she died very young.
0: Uh-huh.
1: And her parents, for the longest time, did not like the idea that she died without getting married.
0: Okay.
1: And so she came out on a TV show that I used to really, really enjoy. And there in that episode, the parents tried to get her married to another guy who is dead. And so the whole process of finding your soulmate, literally a soulmate, is so crazy, using the shaman, and they have to be happy with it. Everything has to match. And eventually, they were laid to rest together. They moved everything and they laid
0: Like
1: the rest
0: the
1: together. And so they were spiritually
0: oh
1: married.
0: wow, without their consent.
1: Well, I mean, they're saying that technically there was consent because the spirits has to say okay.
0: How?
1: That's where the shaman comes in.
0: Oh,
1: The shaman
0: okay.
1: basically is the
0: That's getting
1: mediator,
0: interesting. Okay.
1: is the medium, right? And so they're going, okay, I'm happy with this. Yes, I'm happy with the person. And I'm going, oh my goodness, this guy, he's so lucky.
0: Why?
1: He was able to get married to this particular actress who I was a huge fan of. I was in her fan club.
0: Oh, I want to know her
1: I'll tell
0: name.
1: you later on, but
0: Okay,
1: it
0: okay,
1: was crazy because they
0: okay.
1: actually had a whole episode about this, and
0: So they're getting married, right?
1: they're married by
0: Wow.
1: spirit, even though both of them died at a very young age. And it was the spirits coming today. So for our listeners out there, this is a real thing. Now, I just didn't know about the whole red pouch thing. So the red pouch, the red thread, I mean, this is also a very Korean thing.
0: Partly, yes, because Korea has its own red thread tradition. So in a traditional Korean wedding, there is cheongsil and hongsil, a blue thread and a red thread tied together. The groom's family put them in a gift box along with small, like, sealed pouches for good fortune and sent it to the bride's family before the wedding. The thread stands for a couple who stays together for 100 years. So the drama takes a symbol of a happy marriage and turns it into a thread that ties a living man to a ghost bride.
1: I'm trying to think if there was some sort of thread that was given during my wedding. I don't remember this.
0: It's so long time ago, like Korean traditional wedding.
1: Yeah, because like even still, like in the modern weddings, they still keep some of the traditions.
0: Right.
1: But this one, to me, it's new. And then the red pouch lying on the street. Where does this come from?
0: So that part is closer to Taiwan. They have a red pouch story too. In some parts of Taiwan, there is a superstition for families who lost a child before marriage. They look for a spirit spouse, so they leave a red envelope on the street, and inside there is usually the hair and nails of the person who passed away and some cash.
1: Ooh.
0: So whoever picks it up is believed to become that person's spirit
1: Oh,
0: spouse.
1: no.
0: So if you find a red envelope on the ground and you do not know where it came from, ignore it and just walk away very
1: Yeah.
0: quickly.
1: So a lot of our listeners who might not have watched Hotel Del Luna, she was actually, I was kidding around when I said lucky, right? But actually, it's not considered lucky because if you're alive, and you pick up this red pouch and you
0: Right.
1: get connected to the other spirit, family members used to do that to randomly, instead of paying money to do the whole wedding, spirit wedding, get someone to forcefully get married to their child. And if they pick it up and they open the pouch and the hair and stuff like that, they believe that you're part of it. And so there's a lot of scary stories in regards to this. Should I tell you a scary story?
0: Yes.
1: This is a true story.
0: True
1: This is
0: story.
1: a true story.
0: He has a lot of true, scary stories.
1: You don't understand. I'm very fascinated by ghost stuff and this
0: Okay.
1: whole like spiritual wedding thing. So apparently, I read this on the internet. Apparently, this is real. So this woman got married.
0: Okay, so is it like Korean
1: It's
0: story?
1: a Korean
0: Oh,
1: story.
0: okay,
1: It's a
0: Korean
1: Korean
0: story.
1: story. So this person had gotten married,
0: Okay.
1: and after a while, what was it? They were looking at the wedding. They were married for like, like a couple of decades or something like that, 2 decades or something. It's been a while. And they decided, the husband decided that he was going to look at the wedding pictures for the first time. Because Eugene, you'll find that later on when you get married.
0: Okay.
1: You get the studio pictures and stuff. You
0: Of
1: don't look
0: course,
1: at
0: of
1: it.
0: course. Really?
1: You never look at it.
0: Really?
1: Yeah. So this is the same thing too.
0: Okay.
1: For a first
0: That's
1: time in like about
0: interesting.
1: 20 years, they opened up the pictures and they realized that the woman was not smiling. The bride was not smiling during the wedding. You know, usually like you're smiling and stuff. It's a happy day. And so found out later on, she confessed later on she was not smiling at that time because she kept on seeing something during the wedding.
0: Ghost?
1: Yes.
0: Oh my goodness.
1: During the wedding. And it turned out that her parents, even though she was alive, made her get married to a dead person because they believe that if she gets married to this spirit, that they're going to be very well off.
0: But that's insane.
1: Yes.
0: I mean, what kind of parents do that?
1: So apparently the spirit was not happy that his wife was getting married to another guy.
0: So she
1: had apparently seen the spirit. Very unhappy.
0: Wow.
1: Now, I read this on the internet and said it was a true story, but I don't know how true this was. And so there's even cases where in order for them to, their family to do well, they would purposely wed them with the spirit. And the other spirit is angry when they get married.
0: So this, all of this kind of spirit wedding is true, right?
1: It's true. It does happen.
0: It's a true story.
1: Yeah. It's
0: definitely
1: true.
0: Wow, my goodness.
1: Oh, absolutely, ladies and gentlemen. Again, I think what Eugene mentioned is correct. The whole idea of 천여귀신, 총각귀신, it's the Han. And in order to release the Han, they get them married while they're a spirit.
0: Stop it!
1: But isn't that crazy? That's a very Korean thing though, right?
0: Yeah, but I don't want to get married. But if I don't get married, would I become like a maiden ghost?
1: Oh, if you don't want to get married.
0: Yeah, and then my parents would make me married to someone who I don't know.
1: Right. But according to the belief is that the shaman would have to talk to you. And I mean, hopefully you don't die early, right? But let's say, just for the sake of it, you could just be like, no, I don't want to get married. And you could keep rejecting it.
0: I will.
1: Or
0: I don't want to get married to a strange guy.
1: But what the story with the Hotel de Luna is, the parent put the hair and all that stuff into a pouch and made a random guy pick up the pouch and forced them to get married. That's the other thing. Guys.
0: But I don't want this.
1: We don't see this often, but there are parents out there who really do this. And I will tell you who the actress is and all that stuff. Find that episode. It was a crazy episode. There was a show called Exorcist.
0: Oh, yeah. I really enjoyed that, too.
1: Oh, my goodness. And there was an episode with that. I hope you check it out. It's
0: really?
1: It's pretty, pretty crazy, ladies and gentlemen.
0: Great.
1: All right, guys. We talked about the spirit wedding. Speaking of wedding, this is Taeyang with Wedding Dress.

0: the clock. We still got more work at the Culture Inc.
1: Eugene is so shocked right now.
2: I know. I know what actress is this.
1: Again, you could find it probably the episode of that, mm-hmm. a specific episode of that. It was just mind blowing for me. And then, since then, I started doing all these like research mm-hmm. on this, and I'm so glad that we talked about this. Anyways, ladies and gentlemen, we're gonna move on. We're talking about Hotel Del Luna. What is our next topic?
2: Okay, so far we have met a tiger ghost, mm-hmm. a possessing ghost, and a ghost bride. Mm-hmm. So remember we said earlier that Korean ghosts are not demons; they are people with unfinished wishes, like Han. So this time I want to talk about how close Koreans feel to them.
1: All right. So it's really interesting how each culture, each country portrays ghosts.
2: Right.
1: And how it's seen or put into media and things mm-hmm, like that. Mm-hmm. What does a classic Korean ghost look like?
2: So the most famous one is the Chunhyogujin, the maiden ghost we just talked about.
1: Yes.
2: She wears a white traditional Korean dress, like hanbok.
1: Yes.
2: And her long black hair hangs down over her face like me.
1: Yes.
2: And there's another old favorite too, the Gumiho, yes. the nine-tailed fox. So technically, it is not a ghost. It is closer to a fox spirit or a monster from old folk tales. A fox lives for a very long time and gets magical and turns into a beautiful woman to trick people. It has nine tails, and in the old stories, it is very famous for eating people's livers. Mm. It is like summer horror classic.
1: Yeah, so we even use the term like Gumiho다. 저 여자 구미호다, right?
2: So beautiful.
1: So beautiful, but also gets so many guys to fall in love with her, and then like breaks his heart.
2: Yes.
1: It's not necessarily like a good one,
2: mm-hmm.
1: but also like it's a fox. We it's also fox. Have that term in Korean, like 여우다.
2: 여우다.
1: Right?
2: 여우다.
1: 여우다. A fox, a woman who's a fox is a person who plays with the other person.
2: Right. 여우짓한다.
1: 여우짓한다. Right? And so like here, Gumiho has nine tails, right?
2: Uh-huh.
1: Fox, I mean, come on. You know they're going to play with the guy. So people still love ghost stories.
2: Very much.
1: Love telling ghost stories.
2: Yes, and here is the funny part. So Koreans turned it into a love story. So there is a drama called 내 여자친구는 구미호,
1: yes.
2: or My Girlfriend is a Gumiho from 2010. A nine-tailed fox who wants to become human falls in love with a clumsy college guy. In this version, she's not scary at all. She's very pure and lovable.

0: And that is like the pattern. Korea makes a huge amount of dramas and films about ghosts and spirits, even romantic ones.
1: I'm telling you, only in Korea can you make a ghost story into romance. You know, and poor guy. What poor a poor guy, college yeah. guy.
0: Every time, poor guy.
1: Seriously, like it's like finally he's able to find the girl, but she's a ghost.
0: But like in this drama, Gumi was played by Shin Mina.
1: But you know, we talked about this before. Did we talk about this before? Shin Mina?
0: Shin Mina? Oh,
1: she's pretty, but she's not my style.
0: I don't want to talk to SJ right now. I don't want to talk with SJ.
1: We had this talk a couple weeks ago.
0: Yes.
1: We had this talk before. She's pretty. Definitely pretty. I mean, which
0: she's
1: is why
0: charming.
1: She's a celebrity.
0: She's very attractive. She's very pretty.
1: Not my style. So if this Gum Hyo came to me, I'd be
0: no
1: like...
0: No way.
1: I'm like, it's okay.
0: Really?
1: Maybe that guy. You know, maybe that
0: really?
1: Guy. Yeah. No, she's pretty. It's just not my style.
0: Have you ever met her in person?
1: No. I bet you she's really pretty. Have you met her in real person?
0: No.
1: Then? To make you sound like, you know, you have to see her in real life. No, but then seriously, though, with like ghosts, though, there is, we talked about the whole spirit wedding, too.
0: Right.
1: The whole idea that because I wasn't able to fall in love, or the fact that I wasn't able to get married, Han is the big thing.
0: Right.
1: So maybe the whole Korean thing is if you're not able to fulfill the Han, that's when you become a ghost. Do you believe that?
0: Han?
1: Yes.
0: Yes.
1: If you have a lot of Han, you died with Han, then you die.
0: I believe in soul.
1: Okay.
0: So I believe in ghost with Han, of course.
1: I was, my son had this, he's going through a phase right now where he has a lot of curiosities.
0: Oh, so cute.
1: And it was summer, and then I was like, I don't know, should I tell you a ghost story? He was like,
0: yeah, really?
1: Yes. And I told him that he's like, how does ghost become ghost? And I said, it's because you have Han. And he said, what is Han? I said, for example, daddy has a wish, right? And I collect wine. And I collect the 2019 vintage wine. And Aaron is born in 2019. And he even wrote his name on like the very expensive 2019 vintage wine.
0: Okay.
1: Because I want to drink with him when he becomes an adult. And I said, Aaron, if let's say something bad happens to daddy and I'm not able to drink this wine with you, then I will become a ghost.
0: Because you have this unresolved wish.
1: Yes. And so for the forever, for like a month, you know what he was doing? He was going around to my mom, his 할머니, going to, 할머니, do you have any Han?
0: Oh,
1: I don't want you to be a ghost. I don't want you to be a ghost.
0: Oh,
1: he's going to my wife.
0: So adorable.
1: Oh my, do you have any Han? And the whole idea that he doesn't want us to become ghosts, right? Or unhappy. But the thing is, even with this, Korean ghosts are not portrayed to be scary, right?
0: Scary, but some are also lovable.
1: Yeah.
0: So Korea has a lot of dramas where people fall in love with a ghost or something who can see ghosts. So in another example, Onai Gwishinim, Oh My Ghost. So a shy kitchen assistant gets possessed by a ghost who wants to find love.
1: Again, see?
0: And of course, there is Hotel Del Luna. Some of the ghost guests are truly, truly very scary. But the owner, Jang Man-eul, who is more than 1,000 years old, he's kind of lovable too. So in a lot of Western horror, the goal is to get the ghost out. In Korean stories, the goal is often to understand the ghost and be close to them.
1: Yes. So the ghost is basically a ghost because they still have this Han.
0: Right.
1: And you're supposed to send them off to the next world.
0: Yes, exactly.
1: And release them.
0: Right.
1: That's why the whole idea with the spirit wedding, because they're, you know, they might be still in the, I don't know, the netherworld or like the ghost world because they still haven't been able to fulfill their love.
0: Yes, right.
1: Or like if I haven't been able to drink wine with my son and then go, I want to drink wine. And then he drinks it, he pours it, let's say on my grave or something. We drink, then I go, I can go peacefully. It's like that.
0: Yeah.
1: To go on to the next one. And which is also why Koreans use the shamans.
0: Shaman.
1: Right?
0: That's very, very, very important culture in Korea.
1: Absolutely. And so you said you watched Exorcist, the TV show. Most of that is about like these people who are possessed.
0: Right.
1: And it's like people who were so angry because they have this Han and they want to fulfill it by going into another person.
0: True.
1: And the shaman tries to release them, right? And then sends them over to the next world. That's what it's all
0: about.
1: So
0: ever since I watched that Exorcist or something, I became like, I started to believe in this kind of story.
1: It is, I think it's only fair to believe. I have so

0: many stories of like people telling me these stories.
1: He has a lot of stories.
0: I have a lot of stories. I hope, but no, I hope no ghosts be visiting me though. Don't visit me. I wonder though, do ghosts also show up in like, because ghosts are embedded in a lot of the Korean culture. Like, right. Is it in everyday Korean language as well?
1: All the time. So yes. If someone notices things too quickly, we yeah. say like, 귀신같이 알아챈다. They notice it like a ghost. Like Korean moms are famous for this. When something disappears and makes no sense, like for example, your keys that were right there, we say 귀신이 곡할 노릇이다. Even a ghost would cry over this. And my favorite one, 먹고 죽은 귀신은 때깔도 좋다. A ghost who died full even looks better.
0: Oh my gosh.
1: So it means eat well no matter what. That is my motto whenever there is samgyeopsal on my table.
0: As you guys know that you know Eugene really loves samgyeopsal. Yay! And that's what it is. What is a 귀신?
1: 시나락 까먹는 소리 하네.
0: What's 시나락? Is that?
1: Is it's that kind like of a, absurd.
0: Is that like it's, a it's fruit insane. Or something like that? Is that a fruit? What is that? What is that?
1: 시나락? What is 시나락?
0: Is this like some old school fruit that doesn't even exist anymore?
1: That only. 시나락. What is 시나락?
0: See, now I want to know. He's laughing outside. I want to know what's going on here.
1: What is 시나락?
0: I have no idea what it is.
1: I have no idea.
0: But it's
1: too.
0: Eating it or something. Mm-hmm. It's 시나락. Peeling it or something. Mm-hmm. No, but again, I hear that a lot, right? 귀신같이 하네.
1: 귀신같이 하네.
0: Because the whole idea that a ghost is able to be around everywhere.
1: Yep.
0: And see
1: the
0: everything.
1: Knows everything.
0: Exactly. Mm-hmm. And so every time again, you know, or even this, like you're like, what in the world happened, right? Mm-hmm. 귀신이 곡할 노릇하다. For all of our listeners out there, I want to ask you guys, with ghosts being part of every culture in every respective
1: right.
0: Countries and cultures, what's like something that's typical of your country? What kind of ghosts do you guys have? Let us know. We're going to continue to talk about Hotel Del Luna, but this is an OST from the drama. This is 10cm with 나의 어깨 기대어요. 기대어요. Lean on my shoulder.

0: We had to force our producer to explain what in the world that phrase meant and what a shinarak is. And so it's basically like when you have like a rice field, and you guys know, our listeners know how a rice field looks like, and before we turn that into rice, how it looks like. And so it's basically when it's still in its shell, and a ghost would not peel off that and eat the rice, as they used to do back in the Joseon Dynasty. And so it basically means you're making absolutely no sense. You know, it's kind of like that. Yes.
1: Shinarak means like a small rice.
0: Yes, yes. So that's what it meant. It's okay. it's an old saying, I guess. This is the first time I'm hearing about this. Eugene, do you know any crazy ghost stories? I want to ask you.
1: Oh, I don't have it.
0: You never grew up listening to ghost stories from people?
1: I really hate those like scary stories.
0: You do know Arirang is haunted, right?
1: Stop it. I know that. You always say something like scary things to me.
0: There is, I'm telling you right now, this month is perfect to talk about scary stories. There are so many ghost stories with Arirang.
1: In the fourth floor. Third? Fourth?
0: The fourth floor, I think he's gone now. We even gave him a name.
1: He's gone?
0: I don't know where he is, because the fourth floor used to have a rest area for guys, like even a bed. And every time like a couple of guys used to go into the area to like take a nap or stuff like that, the door kept on opening up. And so we even gave a name for that ghost. His name was Dongsu.
1: Dongsu,
0: why? Someone said they saw a figure and it seemed like a guy. And we just gave him a name, and it was Dongsu. But for some reason, the weird thing about the whole Arirang ghost thing, for some reason, recently, there's no more stories about this. No one's talking about this anymore.
1: Yes,
0: that's true. Pinim is saying this, but this area was a mass grave.
1: Where
0: this building is, during the Korean War, so many people died.
1: Korean War?
0: Yeah. During the Korean War, so many people died, and they turned this into a mass grave, and they moved it, and then they built this building later on. But I heard that some of them were like lost or something happened, and there's even a story. There's, you know how there's basement sixth floor here? There's up to basement sixth floor.
1: Really?
0: That's where the archive is, I think.
1: Really?
0: And so I heard that there is like in the hall, and it's very dark. You hear a little boy laughing. Yeah, running around and going,
1: this should be like his grave or something, right?
0: It could be. Ooh. It could be. And this is something that, why would the person in charge of the machinery laugh like, hey?
1: like a little Michael
0: boy.
1: Like Michael Jackson.
0: Oh, man, we should do another ghost story stuff.
1: Oh, no way.
0: What is our last topic before Eugene gets too scared and just runs away out of the studio? What's our last topic?
1: So in episode 6, a ghost checks into the hotel and insists he's a king. But it turns out he was an actor who finally got his first lead role as a king and died before filming started. So Manor decides to help him get his scene. And she shows up at the filming set with a snack truck as her way in. And to Korean viewers, this special truck, like a snack truck, looks very, very normal.
0: Yeah, so you normally see this at like film sites or I'll talk about this later on, but we see this sometimes in Arirang too.
1: Yeah.
0: So a snack truck on a film set is normal in Korea.
1: Very normal. So we call it like 커피차 or coffee truck. It parks right next to the set and serves like free coffee and snacks to the whole cast and crew. On the truck, there is a big banner with the actor's face and a message. These days, the menu is not just coffee. You can get churros, hot dogs, tteokbokki, even a waffle.
0: Yeah, so I think, I don't know if it was beginning of this year or last year. I forgot what it was. There was a coffee truck.
1: Coffee truck in Arirang?
0: In Arirang.
1: Ooh.
0: And one of them was because I think one of the DJs, fan club of the DJs.
1: So it's from fans.
0: It was fans. Ooh. And then the other one was like from Arirang itself. saying thank you to the workers or something.
1: Oh.
0: But it's different reasons, right? So let's talk about who sends these trucks.
1: Okay, so it varies. Like fans, friends, other celebrities, anyone who wants to cheer someone on.
0: Yeah.
1: So it started with fans sending papcha or meal trucks to feed people they love, like for celebrities during all-night shoots. Then in the 2010s, coffee trucks became the trend, and now almost every drama set gets one.
0: Yeah.
1: And filming days in Korea are very long, and there is a lot of waiting around, so the truck becomes a little rest stop.
0: So it's like this, ladies and gentlemen, if you're truly a fan of Eugene's,
1: or SJ.
0: Eugene, there or is SJ. Probably a better chance that you get a truck and
1: no
0: I than me getting
1: way.
0: A truck. Right?
1: So have you ever received this coffee truck?
0: No.
1: Really?
0: No. What would I receive a truck
1: Guys,
0: for?
1: Guys, please send some coffee trucks for SJ.
0: You know what's going to happen? If I get a truck, if there's a truck outside of Arirang with my face in it going like, this is for SJ, you know what our PD name is going to say?
1: Uh-huh.
0: You got to
1: do.
0: You paid for this, right? You paid
1: for
0: this,
1: for yourself.
0: Who's going to send that, right? But on the other hand, if Eugene, there's a Eugene truck outside. I'm not sure if they would send it, but it'll be like, oh, fan clubs, fans of Eugene could surely send a truck. Hint, hint, hint. Hint, hint, hint. Hint, hint, hint.
1: No.
0: Send it, ladies and gentlemen. But what about during, because, you know, we talked about drama sets. What about during the drama set for Hotel de Luna? Did people send trucks there?
1: Yes.
0: Yeah.
1: Quite a few. And the banners were really creative. So, for example, Song Hye-kyo sent a coffee truck to IU.
0: Oh.
1: The banner said, "Too pretty, Jin, and keep going, Hotel de Luna crew." And Lee Jun-gi also sent one, too. His banner played with the drama's name, like, "Boss Manwar, a sweet coffee for the full moon. May it give you a little strength," because Manwar means full moon. And Jungkook from BTS sent one to Yeojin with their friends with each other before the drama even aired. The banner said, "From JK to JK, a coffee shop just opened next to Hotel de Luna."
0: Wow.
1: That's very
0: Can you
1: creative.
0: Imagine that?
1: All from BTS.
0: Wow. Eugene, if you ever... Actually, you know what? If you ever get your own show... If you get your own show, maybe I will send a truck from SJ to YJ.
1: Really?
0: May this coffee give you energy. I don't know.
1: I don't know. Stop. What?
0: But speaking of which, how much do they cost, though?
1: Oh, okay. Not as crazy as you might think.
0: Okay, good.
1: So, okay, good. A truck like this usually costs around 700,000 won, or roughly $500 for about 200 drinks. If you want around 300 drinks, it is closer to 1,000,000 won, and that usually includes, like, the banner, too.
0: Okay, so I'm going to go for maybe 100 drinks.
1: Ooh, okay.
0: Go for 350,000, right? Let's make it smaller. And then if you ever have your own show, or if something big happens, right, in broadcasting, I will send a truck.
1: Really?
0: And our PD name is... it's at least 200? Well, you know, in that case, our PD name is going to chip in. You know, everyone's going to chip in. And then, like, I will do the ordering. This is what's going to happen. And I'm pretty sure our listeners will be sending those trucks as well. But... That's a lot of coffee for the price, though. But why do people do this in the first place?
1: Like, because in Korea, food is how we show we care.
0: Yeah.
1: So one of the most common ways to say hello is 밥 먹었어. Like, have you eaten? So it does not really mean you are hungry. Are you hungry? It means I am thinking of you. So sending a truck full of food or coffee to someone's set is basically saying, I know you are working hard and I am on your side. That's sweet. If I have to send a truck to you, what would I say on the banner? Like, to prettier little SJ from even prettier little YJ, maybe?
0: No, you're supposed to have it say, to prettier little SJ from Chang Won-young.
1: What?
0: Make it look like Chang Won-young sent it.
1: Make it look like Chang Won-young. That you doesn't make sense.
0: You know what I did?
1: Yes.
0: I say this because last year, one of my dongsengs got married.
1: Okay.
0: He's 2 years younger, so he's still dongseng. He got married.
1: Uh-huh.
0: And you know, at the wedding, you have like the flower stuff that you send. And so instead of sending like from SJ, I wrote something like
1: from
0: like a celebrity name. I'm not going to say who it is just in case they sue me. Just in case they sue me. Would they do like the president? I wonder if they would actually do the president. But they have a special one, so they'll know.
1: Oh.
0: It's expensive. The ones that the presidents send is expensive. So, and then so when people looked at it, they're like, wow, you know this person. And it made him feel so good. But he was also very confused. He was like, I was like, hey, where did you get these? Did you know who went? He was like, I don't know how I got this. And I said, I sent it. It was me. But it made him special, feel special.
1: Oh, I'll take Tangwon Young then. from Tangwon Young. Okay.
0: That's why I am not going to be, that's why I'm not going to say who I wrote for. But again, this is really cool stuff, sending drinks and things like that. I remember, it reminds me of, it wasn't a truck, but when I first got the host job for Korea Now, okay. When I first became the host, I called up one of my first ever PD-nim. She's the producer for Good Morning Seoul. And I said, you know, and this is before she came into Good Morning. So I said, Pina, you know, I got the job at Arirang. I'm going to be the host of Korea Now. And she was so happy. She sent a basket full of snacks and said, SJ, 잘 부탁드립니다. And then like to give it to the Arirang people.
1: That's so sweet.
0: And so it wasn't a truck.
1: It wasn't a truck.
0: But it was a basket.
1: It was a basket.
0: Yes. So,
1: full of good luck and good wishes.
0: So maybe if I get something bigger, like a TV show, maybe then someone will send me a truck.
1: I'm going to send you.
0: No, Changwon Young is going to send it.
1: Oh, okay. Changwon Young or Kanmian.
0: No, all joking aside though, guys. And by the way, all the talks about the ghost and Arirang and stuff, it's all stories that were here. We don't really know if it's 100% true, nevertheless. But this was a good look into ghost. And I'm pretty sure as we continue to talk about all these different Hotel de Luna hidden elements, we'll probably talk a lot about ghost stories that we know of anyways.
1: For sure.
0: Eugene, thank you so much for this. Have a wonderful weekend. Enjoy your time with your family. We'll see you again next Friday.
1: Thank you. See you next Friday. Bye.
0: And standing around the studio, this is Rosé with Drinks or Coffee.

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5: 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Hope you guys enjoyed the full 2 hours of our Friday's edition of the program. And if you did, make sure you join us again tomorrow where we start our weekend series. Of course, for Saturday's edition of the program, it's going to be fun. First hour, we have SJ's Saturday Night Fever with My Playlist to pump up your Saturday again. Great tracks there. Hope you guys can tune in for that. And of course, in the second hour, we have a full hour of Request with all the stories, all the messages and song requests you guys sent in. So hope to see you guys there tomorrow. As always, a big thank you to our staff members, our producer Ian Seo, writers Park Dong-suk and Park Bo-mi, and of course a big thank you to all of our listeners out there for tuning into our program. As we send our show off, we are going to take a listen to one last song. This is The Poles with Space. Join us again tomorrow, same time, 6 p.m. to 8 p.m. Korea Standard Time. And until then, this has been SJ Lee with The Culture Inc.

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The Chief Program Manager of Arirang Radio is Kwon Tae-char. We hope you have another great day with Arirang Radio.

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It's a must, of course, after using the bathroom and before eating. 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Wash your food ingredients with running water and make sure your food is well cooked. In the hot and humid summer, eat the food you cook as soon as you can. Don't eat anything that's been in contact with dirty water, smells bad, or if its color or shape has changed. It's better to use different knives and cutting boards for meat and vegetables. Afterwards, wash and dry them thoroughly. Stay at home if you have a fever or respiratory symptoms. Children under 5, seniors over 65, pregnant women, and people with chronic illnesses are highly recommended to go to the doctor when symptoms appear. If you experience any fever, respiratory symptoms, diarrhea, or vomiting after returning from overseas, write them down precisely on your health questionnaire and report it to a quarantine officer. Please abide by all the prevention measures to stay healthy and safe.

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6: Sing, sing, sing, tiny tunes. Do you remember listening to a lullaby in your mother's arms before falling asleep as a child? Wrapped in a warm embrace, you may have felt your eyes slowly growing heavier and heavier. But people are not the only ones who have a special place to sleep. Birds rest in trees, mice curl up inside their little holes, and children find comfort in their mother's arms. These peaceful bedtime scenes are captured in a traditional Korean children's song called 새는 새는. The song has only two short lines. The birds sleep in the trees. The mice sleep in their holes. And children like us fall asleep in our mother's arms. The lyrics are simple, but when they are sung again and again, the song begins to sound like a gentle lullaby whispered to a child until they drift off to sleep. In some regions, the song was also called 엄마 품, meaning mother's arms. In other versions, children sang about sleeping in their grandmother's arms, so the song was sometimes called 할매 품, or grandmother's arms. Now, can you imagine a child slowly falling asleep as these tender words are repeated? Let's listen to the traditional Korean children's song, 새는 새는.

It's Saturday, October 10th, 2026, and I'm your host, Peter Bint. Everybody, thank you all so, so much from the bottom of my heart. Today marks exactly 10 years since I started broadcasting hashtag Daily K, and I wanted to begin by expressing my sincere gratitude to all of you first. I'm only sitting in this host seat because of everybody out there. From October 10th, 2016 to today, a total of 3,653 days, we spent 2 hours together every single day, pretty much. What I think of the most is doing the math. That adds up to 7,306 hours. That's an incredible amount of time, isn't it? Thank you for being with me through it all as well. And for today's 10th anniversary, I wanted to kick things off joyfully with a heart full of gratitude to each and every one of you. Thanks again for joining us here on hashtag Daily K. Let's get going with our Saturday edition.